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3: ABC News, I'm Chuck Sievertson. Thousands of American citizens are worrying about a basic necessity of life and of being close to not having enough of it in Puerto Rico. ABC's Andrew Dimbert.
4: After weeks of little to no rain, the water crisis is getting worse, with over 180,000 people now facing rotating water shutoffs and rationing. San Juan getting just 9% of its usual rainfall in July, and our weather team telling us there's no significant rainfall in the island's forecast.
3: What could affect oil and gasoline prices? With Iran nearly completely shutting down oil tanker traffic in the Strait of Hormuz, Iran-backed Houthi rebels claiming responsibility for a deadly attack in a Saudi Arabian oil facility in a Yemeni Red Sea port, killing at least 7 people. Iran demanding lifting the naval blockade and withdrawing American forces from around Iran. More calls for Ohio Republican Congressman Max Miller to drop out of his reelection race. He denies allegations of abuse. This is ABC News.
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2: From ABC News, I'm Chuck Sievertson. A crisis of not enough of a basic necessity of life. Over 180,000 U.S. citizens are facing rotating water shutoffs and rationing in Puerto Rico. There's a severe drought, no significant rain in the forecast. ABC's Andrew Dimbert.
3: Puerto Rico's governor says she's working with the federal government on the crisis, but the island's congressional representative in Washington is urging the governor to request a disaster declaration from President Trump that would open up resources from FEMA. He also says that Puerto Rican National Guard troops who were deployed to Washington, D.C. should be sent home to help.
2: What could affect oil and gasoline prices with Iran nearly completely shutting down oil tanker traffic in the Strait of Hormuz? Iran-backed Houthi rebels claiming responsibility for a deadly attack on a Saudi Arabian oil facility in a Yemeni Red Sea port, killing at least seven people. Iran demanding the lifting of the naval blockade and withdrawing American forces from around Iran. ABC's Jonathan Carl.
4: President Trump just a few days ago saying it was all but done, you know, within 24 hours, he said, we're going to have the strait fully reopened. Well, the very latest that we are hearing from the Iranians overnight is they will never reopen the strait. This was the language used on state television. We will never reopen the strait unless the United States, quote, corrects its behavior.
2: More calls for Ohio Republican Congressman Max Miller to drop out of his re-election race. He denies allegations of abuse. Moderate Democrats announcing a major ad campaign targeting the Democratic Socialists of America. Progressive Democrats responding, including New York Congresswoman Alexandria Ocasio-Cortez on ABC's This Week.
5: We believe in respecting the outcomes of elections and governing democratically.
2: AOC seen as a leading Democrat in the party, say party officials. You're listening to ABC News.
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20: 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And boy, are we great to be with you tonight. I'm Pastor Kurt. In studio with me is Pat Coyle. And we've got what we hope will be a

0: send home? Where is home going to be? And, you know, there's questions I think that we end up asking ourselves that are important to think about, that maybe these are questions that you've asked yourself. By the way, Pat, I'm grateful you're here tonight.
1: I am glad to be here.
0: I was getting ahead of myself again. But here's some of the questions. Why am I here? Here on this earth, what does that mean? Is there more than just this life? I mean, maybe that's a question you've asked yourself before. What happens to me after death? Or during death, I should say. Does my life have any meaning at all? What was the purpose of my life? What was going on with it? And the ultimate question is, and maybe a lot of people haven't thought about it, is where do I truly belong?
1: You know, those don't sound right off the bat like home questions, but they are home questions.
0: Oh, yeah.
1: Because at the very, one of the things we were talking about before was God is placed in every human heart. I don't care who you are. I don't care what you believe. These are questions that men have always asked themselves. It's almost wired into our DNA. You know, you don't find squirrels out there contemplating their navel, wondering, why am I here? You don't see animals wondering, you know, what's the big picture?
0: Right.
1: You know, it's only us as humans, because we've been created in the image and likeness of God. God is eternal, and he's placed some of that eternality, if you will, that's a word, into us. And scripture bears that out in Ecclesiastes 3:11. He says, he has made everything beautiful in its time. Also, he has put eternity into men's hearts so that he cannot find out what God has done from the beginning to the end. And it's interesting because there's two parts to it. He said, he's put eternity into our hearts. We ask these questions because we instinctively know that there's more to life than what it is.
0: Yeah, there's more than this.
1: There's something else. I'm not sure what it is, but there's something else. There's something more to it. There's something that's got to have, there's got to be a meaning to all this. And men have wrestled with that literally since the dawn of time.
0: Right.
1: You know, and again, tying into what we're talking about, because men instinctively know we're going somewhere. There's another home. We work very hard to make a home here. We want a place where we feel safe, where we feel comfortable, where we can live and raise our families,
0: right, dwell.
1: And dwell. But this is not our home. That's one of the things, the thoughts in the Bible is this earth isn't it.
0: Right. Whether you're a believer or a non-believer, again, you mentioned it earlier, but I think it's worth repeating.
1: Yeah.
0: There are a lot of people that believe that when they die, well, that's it. There's somehow a, you know, they go off into never, never land, and that there's no other existence that goes on beyond the other side of death. And
1: but that's never been a natural one in all humanity.
0: No, it's not. In fact, it's relatively
1: archaeology is the study of men telling us we're going someplace else.
0: Right.
1: There has never been a group of people who said
0: pyramids are a great example of that, isn't it?
1: Every time they dig up something, it is always knowing where this ain't it. We're going to leave this place, but we're going to hopefully a better place. And Then there is other places. And then we have what they believe. No, that the concept of lights out, we're just like animals, it's consciousness ends. That's a new phenomenon. That's like a 1800s, 1900s
0: right.
1: concept.
0: Yeah, seems like a long time, but it hasn't been that long.
1: Exactly.
0: Not in terms of humanity.
1: And this is not to say that there haven't been people who have adopted that, oh, this is all there is. Epicureans believe right. that, you know, listen, we only get one go around in this life. Let's make it. It's the Miller, the Miller commercial. Let's go for all the gusto we can get.
0: And party all we can. Right.
1: And again, those are ideas that drive men. Men have to find a way to answer those questions that God put into our heart.
0: Sure.
1: And it's like the country song. We're looking for love in all the wrong places. But one of the interesting things is that, you know, part of what that verse was saying is that there is a longing. There's a drive. You may not be able to express it, but you feel it.
0: Right.
1: Everybody.

0: feels it, and they're all trying to find a way to get some another song, not country. I can't get no satisfaction. You know, everybody's trying to find a way to resolve these tensions inside of us.
1: That's right.
0: And, you know, but one of the things that the Bible does make clear, he says, we can't fully comprehend what God is doing down here. That was the second part of that verse, that nobody can know what God is doing from end to the beginning.
1: That's right.
0: And so that creates a frustration. And that frustration is healthy because it keeps us tethered to God. In other words, what are you doing now? Why am I here now? What is my purpose now? You know, we all want to leave a legacy, but we all want to know what does the future hold tomorrow.
1: But you can also look at it from a Jewish perspective with this one idea, is that, you know, the Bible says in the New Testament that, you know, you and I were here to ultimately to cause jealousy to the Jewish people. And those that are believers today in Christ, we have found our Messiah. We know who our Messiah is. To the Jewish people who have rejected Christ, are looking for the Messiah. But the part of the jealousy of what comes from that is it causes the Jewish people to be searching for their Messiah. And well, that was a very key part of the Gentiles coming in as well.
0: The Jews have always been searching. The very fact that they know that there was, they believed the promises of God in the garden, that
1: right.
0: someone was going to come along.
1: Right.
0: But what makes it interesting is they were a relatively small minority to the rest of the planet.
1: That's correct.
0: And yet, interestingly enough, we talk about the Tower of Babel, you know, in Genesis 11. Genesis 11 was asking those same questions too.
1: Mm-hmm.
0: And they had a different idea. As they said, come. And I'm in chapter 11, you know, verse 3. And they said to one another, come, let us make bricks and bake them thoroughly. And they had brick for stone and they had asphalt for mortar. And they said, come, let us build a city. We'll build ourselves a city and a tower whose tops is in the heaven. And let us make a name for ourselves, lest we be scattered over the face of the whole earth. They wanted a name for themselves. They were answering that call. Why am I here? What am I doing here? What is the purpose? What am I going to leave behind?
1: Right. They were, in a very real sense, we talked about it earlier, they were creating a home.
0: That is their definition of a home. But God had already told them, no, your job is to multiply and cover the face of the earth. They had decided, plan B is
1: right.
0: better.
1: Yeah.
0: And
1: let's see how high we can get this home.
0: And, you know, what's fascinating, God doesn't flood them out. God goes down and he scatters. He basically scatters the language. In other words, they're still going to ask the same questions, but they're not going to understand one another,
1: right.
0: which forces them to continue onward with the plan.
1: Right.
0: God's always had a plan from the very beginning. There has been a plan, you know, from the beginning to end. And we are only given a part of what that plan is, what our part of the plan is, and what has gone past. We can look back and say, ah, I see what you were doing. I see what you were doing there. And again, you know, we're moving. Everyone's moving toward home. They know they can't stay here. And one, they want to know, what do I have to do to make sure that I like where I'm going next?
1: Well, we're going to talk about that as soon as we come back from break. This is the God Family and Country Radio Show right here on KTSA. Tell your friends and family about the God Family Country Radio Show. Stay tuned. We're talking about home. We'll be right back.
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1: Well, we're back. Pastor Kurt, Pat Coyle here with you tonight. God, Family, Country Radio Show. We're talking about home.
0: Yeah.
1: And we were just got through talking about a little bit about Babel, about how they were building ultimately for themselves.
0: They were building homes.
1: They were building homes.
0: And they wanted a single place where they could be themselves. You know, the question that God had placed in their heart, like we were talking, he's placed eternity in our heart. It gets us to ask the questions.
1: Mm-hmm.
0: And now the where are we going to find those answers? And, you know, what I like about, you know, the ecclesiastical verse is, you know, it gives us some hints. He said, you know, we don't discover our eternal home by philosophies
1: mm-hmm.
0: or speculating and trying to figure it out. God has revealed it through his word. And ultimately, we discover where our home is through his son.
1: Right.
0: And, but we're getting ahead of ourselves, really.
1: Well, we are. But let's take a second and talk about people today. You know, they grow up. They may or may not have gone to school. They've started a life for themselves, right? They are hoping to reach certain milestones in their life, just like you and I were talking about earlier. New homes,
0: yeah.
1: Try to have a successful life in one way or another, a great career.
0: Well, success looks different in different countries.
1: Worried about a retirement plan. How are they going to be able to stay alive? The financial security, but there's still a whole lot more to all of this. And it, to a certain extent, almost every single one of us have missed the mark.
0: Well, it's interesting. We were talking about Babel,
1: right?
0: The question never ends, but the languages and the locations change the narrative.
1: Yes.
0: What looks like home to us here in America and success here doesn't look the same way in Fiji,
1: right?
0: Or in Africa. But the question still remains, and it's still that longing for a place, a secure, safe place where they have purpose, and that has never left mankind,
1: right?
0: And so, you know, we were, you know, what success looked like 100 years ago or 200 years ago. All those questions changed based on the seasons, if you will.
1: Well, you're talking about success, though. If eternity has been placed in our hearts, and again, this is to a believer.
0: Well, it's still an unbeliever has the same questions.
1: They have the same questions, but to a believer, we have to redefine success.
0: Paul talks about that quite frequently in the epistles. He tells them what you did before while you were in a previous state,
1: mm-hmm.
0: you were getting answers and those answers weren't working.
1: Yes.
0: God has now given you the answer, and now you have to leave those old

0: old methods of trying to find satisfaction, permanence. You've got to leave that behind. And this is part of the process. What the biblical term they like to use is sanctification. It is God bringing, just as God took the Jews out of Egypt, he put them not directly into the land, but he had to get Egypt out of the Jews.
1: That's exactly right.
0: And we are no different. God is got us. And when he has freed us, he is now getting the world and it out of us. He is putting his son into us. He has given us his spirit to guide us and to lead us and to be our helper. But he is doing no differently today than what he did in the desert, you know, to the Jews.
1: Well, what was getting them ready for? What were the Israelites doing at that time? You know, they're out of Egypt. They're now spending 40 years in the desert. Now they're starting to ask questions.
0: Yeah, they didn't know they were spending 40 years in the desert.
1: They didn't have an idea, but that's how long they were there. And they were asking questions along the way, like, boy, do you remember the spices and Egypt and the foods that we're eating? God was providing the manna for them to eat. He had a cloud by day and kept their clothes to where they weren't wearing out.
0: They lived in a perpetual miracle, a daily miracle that was happening every day.
1: Every day.
0: And it never happened to anyone else.
1: But they never saw it.
0: You know, they did see it, but what they did is they began to take it for granted.
1: Yes, that's exactly what they
0: did.
1: And
0: that's, again, why God sent the asps, the snakes. He reminded them over a period of time is that he was always bringing them to himself. If you take a look at the very beginning of that journey, he brought them to the mountain to himself. He said to Moses, this is how you're going to know that I sent you. You're going to come and worship me on my mountain.
1: Right.
0: And he brought them to the mountain because he was going to make a people for himself. And he brought his law that would begin that process right down there. And so one of the things that we do is that gives us a little idea of how does God work. He still doesn't do. God's the same yesterday, today, and forever.
1: Right.
0: And he operates in very same way in our own lives, whether we're in the first century or the 20th century. The tools that he has to work with may be a little different.
1: How many times have you heard people say, well, that's back then. You know, that doesn't have anything to do with the society that we live in today.
0: Well, you know what? Our society today has a lot to do with, because nothing just came falling down out of the sky.
1: That's
0: we
1: exactly
0: are all
1: right.
0: connected. There's a connection. And we become a connection for the next generation. And on it goes.
1: Right.
0: And this is one of the reasons why, you know, we do look back. The scriptures tells us, look back to the rock from which you were cut. He reminds us is that, why did he have them put stones on the shoreline when they crossed over,
1: the
0: 12 stones? And he was reminding them to be reminded. You have to be reminded.
1: Right.
0: And if you keep focusing on here and now and today, you're going to get lost in the story. You're going to forget the plot.
1: Well, isn't that one of the reasons, if you look at Romans, the 12th chapter, Paul told us very clearly that we need to renew our minds daily.
0: Again,
1: because complacency takes over. We can use all kinds of excuses, but we start to say to ourselves, there's all these things that are going on in the world, when our focus as believers should be focused on exactly what it is that God is doing.
0: God is using and has used in the past all of our experiences to prepare us for a home yet to come.
1: Right.
0: And that doesn't change. And when people forget about the homes, in fact, the interesting thing that, we were talking about, Abraham was a man, very wealthy man. He had his own army, 318 soldiers, standing mm-hmm. army. He had flocks. This man could have built a castle, but he didn't. He kept living in tents.
1: He lived in a tent. Exactly right.
0: His children, Isaac, lived in tents. Jacob lived in tents. The Israelites lived in tents for that whole 40 years. But at the end of that, Moses and Joshua reminded them, the real battle starts when you move into finished houses that you did not build. that you're drinking from wells that you did not dig.
1: Right.
0: And you're enjoying vineyards that you did not plant. He said, that is when you need to know, look back. Because when you get settled in and you get, and he said, Jerusalem got fat and waxed. And he said, when you get to that place, that is when the cancer starts.
1: Right.
0: And those, and your only way of making sure that that doesn't occur is keep looking back. Why do we have the scriptures? Why do we remind people to keep going back, looking back? Because we're actually looking ahead.
1: Well, let's talk about moving, you know, especially through time for a little bit. Let's just spend a few minutes on that, because the Bible opens with us in the garden. Mm-hmm. Well, the garden,
0: we were home.
1: Was our home.
0: That was it. It was interesting. He put us, God, after he creates us, he plants a garden.
1: Mm-hmm.
0: After creation, we see God the gardener. A garden doesn't just happen by accident. It took specific. He prepared a home for Adam.
1: Right. Adam and Eve were at home.
0: They were home. God. And they were together. Right. They were in perfect fellowship with one another.
1: God,
0: they
1: met in the cool of the day. God walked with them. Right?
0: Absolutely.
1: There was no fear.
0: There was no shame. There was no fear. Again, popular song back in the 60s, got to get back to the garden. Well, the reality is this. Man has been looking to get back to the garden, but that garden is gone.
1: Right.
0: Because that garden was never the ultimate home.
1: Well, there was one more key to that, right? There was no separation in the garden until.
0: Again, we lost the home in the garden, not because God got angry and threw us out. We couldn't stay in that garden because there was something in that garden that would have destroyed us forever.
1: Tree of life.
0: So he puts us out. And then we had to learn to work the fields,
1: right,
0: to work and make it. But that was always part of the plan, because part of the process, you know, is we've joked about this.
1: Well, what's before. The first thing that God did after they were out of the garden? He cursed the ground.
0: Well, the ground was cursed because of what they've done.
1: Right.
0: And Cain got a special curse, you know, but the reality is this, is that ground, that place, from there on out, he said, you're going to realize that this place is not your home. Now, keep in mind, you know, Adam lived a long, long time. He planted and harvested lots of crops. He watched lots and lots of children come. He watched a lot of things going on. He lived, 900 and something years?
1: Yeah.
0: And so the realities are,
1: I think Methuselah was the oldest, right? But not by much.
0: Not by a whole lot. But again, what's interesting is Noah's grandfather could have talked to Adam and said, hey, you know, tell me a little bit about this. Where do you think these stories that Moses codified?
1: Sure.
0: They all were passed down from one line.
1: That's exactly right.
0: And so everybody said, this is not our home. They all knew this was not their home. They built houses. In fact, what's interesting, the first thing that a cursed man did was build a city. Cain.
1: Right.
0: He built walls. He built a city. Then he named it after his son. Those questions of eternity were always operating in Cain's heart. But he was looking for a completely different way to answer those questions.
1: Right.
0: They were a very good people. They were not good. They were a busy people. Tubal Cain, construction.
1: Right.
0: Jubal Cain, music. They provided a lot of things, so to speak. But they were all answering the same deep question. Where is my home? Where do I belong? What is my purpose here on this earth? They're all struggling to find this out. They were finding out apart from God, because he said, I'm going to be driven from your face. But Seth wasn't. They began to call on the name of the Lord, right, where other one was building in the face of the Lord.
1: Yes.
0: And so they're both building houses. They're both moving in those directions in that. But, you know, God made promises in that garden. He said, there's going to come a time I'm going to send somebody. He's going to deliver you. You wait, keep going. Your job never changed. Be fruitful and multiply. once the flood, that, I mean, we're spending lots of time, but once the flood happened and he pulls them out of the boat and they're standing, first thing that Noah does is he builds an altar and he sacrifices. He gives thanks. And then God says, here's the plan. Now, he put meat back on the menu. He put meat on the menu.
1: Right.
0: But the reality is, he did say, is that continue to multiply. Again, God is building a people. And right. The only way that God builds people is the way we've watched.
1: Well, but he was not only building people, he was building
0: a special
1: he
0: people.
1: Was building a home.
0: The home.
1: And that's the process, yes, that we're still in today.
0: Exactly. Because
1: we got about a minute.
0: Well, with what we can do in that is the just getting people to realize that you and I we've got an internal compass that keeps pointing us toward a destination called home, but we keep getting interference. We keep getting sidetracked. And what we need to do is to limit some of those signals.
1: And we'll talk about that when we come back from break. We want to encourage you folks to go to the God Family Country radio show on Spotify. Check out all of our, Pat and I put posts out there. Lance and I are doing shows. We put all of those out there for you to go back and look at, and just put in the God Family Country radio show. It should come right up to the top for you. Make sure you hit the follow button. That'll give you the opportunity to get new content when it comes. And God bless you. We'll be right back.
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1: God bless you. God, Family, Country Radio Show right here on KTSA. Pastor Kurt, and in studio with me tonight is Pat Coyle. And it is a beautiful Sunday night. We're grateful that we could be with you. And we're talking about home. We went through a little bit of time of talking about our first home. Our first home was in the garden.
0: Yeah.
1: Talking about now for humanity, right? And so what we're talking about here is that when we were out of the garden, we lost our home.
0: Well, you know, that's really when we were in the garden, we were complete. We knew what we were supposed to do. We were doing it. Everything was going fine. Adam and Eve, everything was great.
1: We were not separated from God.
0: God, we met in the cool of the day, the Bible talks about.
1: Right.
0: And so we were truly at home. The thing that we've been talking about, that longing for home, it was already satisfied in the garden. And we didn't have to wonder about, why am I here? What am I supposed to be doing?
1: Right.
0: We had complete fellowship. We have never known that ever since that period of time. Our biggest problem in the garden isn't that we just broke a commandment.
1: Right.
0: But we lost our home.
1: We lost a home as a result of it.
0: And yeah. From that moment on, once we were out of the garden, we recognized, this is not my home. You know, Adam felt it. Every generation from there on out felt it. Cain felt it. It's been a constant quest on how they handled that tension.
1: Yes.
0: How did I handle this tension? I know that this place, there's more to life than this.
1: Yes.
0: What's next? What do I need to do? I know I'm not going to live forever.
1: Right.
0: You know, Cain learned that very simple when he killed his brother. Life is very fragile. And so the realities are, is they all kept asking that question, what's home? How do I get back to where I was?
1: Yeah, there. You know, when we're talking about home, and if you think about a funeral or maybe a funeral procession to the cemetery, which nobody likes to think about, nobody wants to be a part of. I get all of that. But one of the things that you'll never see at the end of that hearse is a U-Haul trailer.
0: Yeah.
1: You're not taking anything with you.
0: Well, you know, what's even interesting is that that just amplifies the question in the people who are left behind.
1: Right.
0: You know, we don't think about those things until we're forced to think about
1: it. Until you're forced to think about it. You know, look, I don't think, you know, in any pastor, minister, that has been asked to preside over a funeral has such a desire to, you know, I'm excited about doing this. But, you know, I will say for me is that there's a certain amount for me that I will do them and do them thankfully, because there's no greater time to reach the ones that have been left that are at that funeral, and they're thinking, you know, am I the next one in the box?
0: You know, the greatest tension, if you really think back on this, is not that they were taken out of the garden, is that there now was a break between God and them.
1: Yeah, could there have been anything else greater than the actual separation from God?
0: What gives us peace is not where we're placed, but it's who we're with.
1: Yes.
0: And when we were in the garden, we had complete and perfect and fellowship with God.
1: Right.
0: We lost that. And that break is really what drives it. We're trying to find how can I get back with God? How can I restore this relationship? Well, God's had a long process,
1: right?
0: But he promised him in the garden something. I'm going to do that. I'm going to restore this relationship.
1: Yes, he will.
0: Because God wants fellowship with us as well, too.
1: Right.
0: And he is going to get fellowship, and he's told us that. But this whole process, when we open our Bible, we're looking at what is God doing. He is constantly he's getting us ready for a home. The home isn't here. That's what Jesus said to Pilate. He said, yeah, I'm a king, but it's not this, but my kingdom is not of this world.
1: Right.
0: He said, but I am going to have a king. I will have a people. And if I was to ask my father now, I can send lots of, you wouldn't have a chance.
1: Right.
0: He said, but I'm working on a different kingdom. I'm not just wanting to dwell among my people.
1: Mm-hmm.
0: I mean, we can talk about God dwelling amongst, coming down and dwelling in the tent. Mm-hmm. We can talk about God when he inhabits the temple with Solomon's temple. God's desire is that he too dwells among his people. And that's what we've been working for, because that's where the home question actually gets answered at the deepest level. For all of us.
1: I think a lot of people struggle too, that those that are reading their Bible and they have a longing to go home. They'll get to the book of Revelation, of which John wrote and he wrote it, which was the whole point of Revelation was the direct revelation of Jesus himself. he is the one that dictated directly to John what he was to be told to write down.

0: And that was done when John was well into his 90s, right?
1: It was.
0: It was around roughly in that age point. But my point was just simply this. There's a point when you come to the end of the book of Revelation and Jesus says, I'm coming quickly.
1: Yeah.
0: And my reward is with me.
1: What?
0: And when you think about, well, what does quickly mean? Because that's the problem.
1: And what's the reward?
0: And what's the reward?
1: What did he tell Abraham? He said, I am your great reward.
0: Yes.
1: Ultimately, we're not going to a house. We're not going to a kingdom. We're going to a king.
0: Yes.
1: And until we begin to think about it, Genesis starts in the garden with a wedding.
0: Right.
1: It ends in Revelation with a wedding.
0: Right.
1: It was always about the reuniting of God and his people.
0: And that's the whole story.
1: That's the whole story of the Bible.
0: That's the whole story. And you look at what people are thinking today. Well, if there is this Christ, you know, where is he? Where is he? Why is he not here yet? They'll read, and even somebody that hasn't taken the time to truly understand God's word, what it means. But we have to understand that God has a time clock for us, but our idea of time is far different than what God thinks of time.
1: God is working on a completely different clock. That is why he asks us to trust him.
0: Yes.
1: Believe him.
0: Right.
1: He's working all things for the good of those who love him and are called according to his purpose.
0: I was bringing it up because I know there's people out there that, you know, they have those types of questions. Well,
1: those questions are valid.
0: You know, you guys have been doing this forever and, you know, nothing's happened.
1: Well, and again, that's part of that longing.
0: Right.
1: We get antsy. In fact, a lot of people get antsy and they said, we're going to create our own. We want that fellowship with God, but we're going to create this. We're going to take and make a substitute. You know, they create these emotional states in which they feel like they're home. Right. And as long as they can keep the buzz going,
0: then everything's okay.
1: Everything's fine. Right. Until they walk out of the parking lot and they get on the highway and they realize it's all gone.
0: Right.
1: Now I got to go back for more. That was never God is not looking so that you can have warm feelings now. He said, I've got an ultimate thing.
0: Well, that's an understatement.
1: You know, what's funny is, we were going back. And again, we look back because it tells us every time we look back, you know what we do? We see ourselves in the rearview mirror. And one of the things that we do, you know, home is what we're kind of talking about. I thought it was fascinating. God brings from a single man to a family. From a family to a nation, and a nation he brings into the land, into the very inheritance that he told his people. They go through all of the period of time of judges, and that shows, man, you can't run yourselves. Mm-hmm. You're a mess.
0: Right.
1: Then we go through the times of the kings, you know, and one of the greatest kings is David. And when we come back,
0: we'll talk about that. Because David wanted to build a house.
1: That's what we're going to talk about.
0: We'll talk about it. God bless you. God Family Country Radio Show right here on KTSA. Stay tuned. We'll be right back.
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0: Well, God bless you. God, Family, Country Radio Show. Pastor Kurt and Pat Coyle with you tonight. We're talking about home. Ultimately, where we will be
1: We're going to get there.
0: All of eternity.
1: We're going to get there.
0: We will get there. Yeah, we're definitely going to get there. I always tell people, Pat, that, you know, death for the believer is nothing more than a passport.
1: Mm-hmm.
0: We leave this behind. God says that all souls are mine.
1: Yeah.
0: Right. And us as believers will be in the immediate presence. When you take your last breath here, your next breath will be in the kingdom of heaven. And the point here for understanding is how we are preparing for that home where we will be.
1: Even that is not our home.
0: And no, that's not our home either. No, yeah.
1: We're still waiting.
0: There's going to be a new heaven and there's going to be a new earth.
1: Yeah.
0: We know that those things are going to be coming. And that is still in a temporary state, even there. Most people weren't even
1: aware. He said it was better that I,
0: right.
1: He said, it's better for me now for your sake that I stay. But if I go, believe me, I am happy. I'm good. I've done my job. But, you know, kind of going back again.
0: Yeah, let's go to David.
1: The longing for home. David's sitting in a palace and he looks out at a tent and said, I'm in a house and God's in a tent. I'm going to build him a home worthy of God. And what does God say? Nuh-uh. You're not going to build me a home. I'm going to build you a home.
0: Right.
1: You know, God always knew. He said, I know what you're trying to do, David. But I don't live on the earth. I don't need a place. I don't need a little condo on earth. I'm going to build you a home because God's goal is to be united with his people and his people united with him.
0: Well, didn't Paul tell us that as believers now that we would be the household of God?
1: You know what? God's always thinking in terms of family, isn't he?
0: Yes.
1: Household means family.
0: Yeah. Now, we're not talking about earthly families. We're talking about the family of believers.
1: We're talking about the family that God had envisioned because that family is the kingdom of his son. A kingdom is not just a bunch of buildings. We all know we can go to places in this world right now. You can want to go to China. There are whole cities.
0: Sure.
1: They're empty. Is this a home? No, they're just buildings.
0: That's it.
1: A home is truly where people dwell safely, lovingly,
0: peaceably
1: with one another.
0: Hopefully.
1: And it's not going to be here. He said, in this world, you're going to have trouble.
0: You're going to have trials and tribulations. They're coming to you like a freight train.
1: Absolutely. He said, but this is not your home. Keep that in mind. You always realize what, as good as it gets, it's a far cry from what I have planned for you.
0: Mm-hmm.
1: And so he's reminding people there's an everlasting home coming. And I am taking this time on this planet to prepare you. See, not only does God preparing a home, what did Jesus say? I go to prepare a place for you.
0: Yes.
1: And then when I go back, I will come and get you.
0: Yes.
1: He said, it isn't the place I'm preparing.
0: Right.
1: It's me. I'm your great reward.
0: Yeah.
1: And so it isn't that we're going to, boy, I'm going to get a big mansion. I'm going to have this. It never was that. You are going to be united with the very Father, Son, and Spirit that loved you, cared for you, guided you,
0: right,
1: protected you, and brought you to himself. And then, you know, a marriage isn't the beginning. I mean, the end of something. It's the beginning of something.
0: That's right.
1: So we're the people that are trapped between Genesis 1 and Revelation 22.
0: Right.
1: But our real home and all those questions get answered beyond that. And we're reminding people that, yes, it's coming. You know, when Jesus speaks of home, you know, he speaks about something. I'm going to prepare a place. He promises home with the Father. He said, I will come again and receive you to myself.
0: Mm-hmm.
1: Again, nobody would, if two people come together, and the wife says, what kind of house are you going to build for me? Oh, it's not good enough. I don't want to be married to you. We would say, you just dodged a bullet there, buddy.
0: Right. Well, it would have been handy to have that information before you ever got married.
1: Well, I'll say this, is nobody wants to build a house for somebody who just wants the house.
0: Right.
1: They want somebody who wants them. Is that not correct?
0: That wants to dwell with them.
1: Wherever they are.
0: Right.
1: And that's

0: what God is cultivating in all of us. Our time on this earth is to cultivate the love for the Son, so that it doesn't matter where we are, we and the Son will enjoy that type of love.
1: Right.
0: We are actually given the Spirit so that we will learn to love the Son with the same love that the Father has, because we can't have that down here.
1: No, we have some love for Him.
0: We're learning.
1: We're the sanctification process.
0: We're growing
1: in our faith, but we never have it fully figured out, do we?
0: Well, you know
1: until,
0: what?
1: Until we're on the other side.
0: And this is part of the process. Again, here, we recognize that there are longings in all human beings. Whether I don't care what you believe, you are being driven by those longings, whether you know it or not.
1: Sure.
0: It's driving you. And what we're trying to do is to remind you that you're going to keep. Bible reminds us in Jeremiah, he said, there's no rest for the wicked. Why? Because they're looking for all of the relation. They're wanting all the satisfaction in the very things that can't satisfy. It's a temporary fix. It is like an addict that just keeps needing to be shot up with a little bit more, and it gets less and less effective the more they do it. And that's a great, this is what God is telling all humanity. What you're doing on earth right now is trying to fill a void with something that is, the more you put into it, the more the greater the void gets.
1: That's right.
0: And he said, you're not going to, and yeah, you don't have all the time.
1: If you think that buying things are going to make you happy, you're sadly mistaken.
0: There's always something new on the
1: horizon. There's always something else on the horizon. And somebody else has got something better than you have, whatever the case may
0: be. And again, there are people who, you know, kings of their own kingdoms, and they're miserable.
1: Right.
0: And it's no, it, and what's actually interesting is that the very thing that what we would say successful people, you know, they build their lives, they pack their lives with activities, ideas, all sorts of things. Solomon is a great example. Solomon, you know, after his son, he literally had all the knowledge that he could handle. Mm-hmm. But the wisdom department, you know, he forgot to ask the wisdom.
1: Forgot to ask for a little bit, yeah, a little bit more.
0: You know, yeah. But God was showing us something there. He says, I can give you all the wisdom, I'll give you all the knowledge you want. You answer any question you want. But that's still, that hole's still there.
1: You know, James addresses the issue of wisdom in the book of James.
0: If you lack it, ask.
1: If you lack wisdom, ask for it. Mm-hmm. And what does God say? He says, I will give it to you liberally.
0: Yeah. Yeah.
1: Which means far more than you ever thought you would receive.
0: But the problem with it is that ultimately all knowledge, that's why he says, and I'm talking about the gifts that God gives, certain gifts are going to pass away. They're not good because they don't solve the problem.
1: That's right.
0: Knowledge passes away. Prophecies. You can know all mysteries. And you could be like Daniel. And no mystery is hidden from you. But that's not going to solve it. What does he say? The greatest of these is love. And the only way you're going to understand that is that if I place my love in you and build that love up, you're going to realize it was never about this. It was never about that. It wasn't about the time on this earth. It was about our relationship.
1: And I try to remind believers of this all the time, whether it's in Bible study or counseling, whatever it is, that who we are as believers, what that really means, where we are here today. And I remind them that we are in this world, but we are no longer of this world. Now, that seems like a crazy statement to make, but you know, we quit thinking about the worldly things as believers. The more we focus on God's word, the more we get to know Him, the less concerned we are with those things. We're far more concerned with the things that God has promised to each and every one of us.
0: You know, when we talk about things being promised, the things are all there to move us toward fixing the hole. The hole will never be fixed with things. We know that.
1: That's right.
0: But all the things are there is to continually move us, just like a car gets us from point A to point B.
1: Right.
0: You know, all the things that we do in this life, all the supply, the provisions, the homes, whatever it is that God has blessed you with, is moving you to the point of fellowship with Him, an intimate, personal relationship with Him. That is why somebody could be in a shack in Africa, but with the Spirit of God living in him, can look up and say, thank you, God, for all the wonderful blessings. Even though you look around the shack, there's nothing in it.
1: Right.
0: But he feels, I've got all I need.
1: I've got all I need.
0: That's because right. God is watching me. He is preparing me for an ultimate
1: God says, place. I will never leave you nor forsake you.
0: And he knows that. He understands that. Because at any moment, everything could, he's not tethered to this world.
1: Right.
0: And one of the problems that we have, that's why Jesus said, it is so hard, and it breaks Jesus' heart too. He said, it's so hard for rich men to enter the kingdom because they've got so much in there. You know,
1: what in their eyes, what else do I need?
0: And again, how many stories? We don't have to go very far. We've got lots of history where we can see the wealthiest men. They've got lots of homes all over the world, and yet they feel homeless.
1: Yeah, right.
0: Because it's just another place to put, there's nothing here.
1: That's right.
0: It's filled with the most beautiful things, the most beautiful art, the most beautiful furnishings. I've got a whole banquet in my kitchen.
1: Those things will never satisfy the soul.
0: And again, until you understand what the real question you're trying to answer is, you're just going to keep pulling levers and seeing, oh, here's
1: it. We got about three minutes before we get to the top of the hour. And I had said earlier to you that Paul's told us that he said that believers are the household of God. But then Peter comes along and he says something. He says that we are the living stones.
0: Yes.
1: Right? We were being built into a spiritual house.
0: Yes. Where God is dwelling within us. And he makes it very clear, since we are getting close. If you do not have the Spirit of God dwelling in you, you don't belong to him. And whatever it is, you can spend your entire life looking for him in all the wrong places, in churches, in all types of rituals and prayers and a whole accoutrement of things, trying to get a hold of him. And he says, that's not how I'm found.
1: It's not how you, no. And by the way, you can't find him. He finds you. And that's a very true statement. And that's why Jesus says at the end of Matthew, the seventh chapter, he says, many will come to me in that day and they'll say, Lord, Lord, calling him with real endearment. You know, these were people in the church. And they're going to say things to him like, did we not prophesize in your name? Did we not cast out demons in your name? Did we not do all kinds of wonders in your name? And Jesus says, depart from me, you workers of iniquity. I never knew you.
0: You know, they were still trying to answer.
1: This idea of understanding the difference between the possession of faith versus the profession of faith is very, very important because so many people are deceived.
0: The problem with it is that they believe they had a relationship with God.
1: They did.
0: And that relationship drove them to do all these things. Yet, they all on this earth got themselves onto that hamster wheel of religion and kept going, oh, when I finally get done here, I'll be able to enjoy something for a sec.
1: Right.
0: And God said, I was never there. That was never what I wanted.
1: Right.
0: You've spent your entire life trying to scratch an itch.
1: You did what you wanted to do.
0: I already said what I wanted to do. You know, the Bible's not primarily a story of people trying to find God. It's a story of God preparing a home where he and his people can dwell together. Right. They weren't interested in dwelling with God. They wanted a dwelling for themselves, thinking God is going to give it to them.
1: That's exactly right. We're going to take a break. We're going to be talking about this in the second hour. We're going to be talking more about home because there's so much more. We have only scratched the surface here, guys. But tell your friends and family about the God Family Country radio show every Sunday night, 8 p.m. to 10. And if you can't catch us on the radio show, you can catch us on Spotify and put in the God Family Country radio show, add, just push the follow button.

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2: From ABC News, I'm Chuck Severson. With oil and gasoline prices able to rise when there's more trouble around Iran, Iran-backed Houthi rebels claiming responsibility for a deadly attack on a Saudi Arabian oil facility in a Yemeni Red Sea port, killing at least seven people. Iran demanding the lifting of the naval blockade and withdrawing American forces from around Iran. Iran claims no negotiations with the U.S. are going on. President Trump tells Axios talks are low-key. Former New Jersey governor and fellow Republican Chris Christie on ABC's This Week.
3: Donald Trump is about to become what he never, ever wanted to be, Jimmy Carter. He is being held hostage by Iran.
2: Mark Esper served as defense secretary during the first Trump administration.
4: This is having global impacts, so we should multilateralize it, get our Asian allies on board, our European allies, others around the world, and really put economic pressure on this country and slowly strangle it until they come back to the negotiation table in a serious way.
2: Over 180,000 U.S. citizens are facing rotating water shutoffs and rationing in Puerto Rico. There's a severe drought and no significant rain in the forecast. More calls for Ohio Republican Congressman Max Miller to drop out of his reelection race. He denies allegations of abuse. Moderate Democrats announcing a major ad campaign targeting the Democratic Socialists of America. More primaries are coming Tuesday. ABC News national correspondent Stephen Portnoy in Washington.
5: Democrats aiming to unite ahead of November as the GOP seeks to paint them as extremists. After a string of key victories by progressives, more primaries on Tuesday will put the party's future to the test. Republicans are hopeful they can flip a Senate seat in Michigan. Last week, progressive Democrat Abdul El-Sayed defeated a moderate candidate who had been backed by the party's establishment.
2: Remains of the two pilots killed in the Friday crash of a firefighting helicopter in Utah have been recovered. You're listening to ABC News.
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0: 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I'm Pastor Kurt. In studio with me tonight is Pat Coyle. And we're talking about home. We've been talking about everything from the garden all the way through, ultimately, to an eternal home where we're going to be. But there's more questions, especially for the second hour, that we should be asking ourselves. Why do we long for a home?
14: God

0: from Genesis to Revelation, we've got seven acts. And you'd say the first act is home enjoyed. That's Garden of Eden.
1: Right.
0: It was a rather short act, isn't it? You know?
1: Yeah, there weren't many people living there.
0: Exactly. Too. Then we got where home lost.
1: Right.
0: And that encompasses the whole fall situation. But then we get to a place of where there's a home promised. You know, that's all the covenants that God had given. And he didn't just give them to the Jews. The Jews were custodians of those. Mm-hmm. Those covenants were designed for all of humanity. And he said, but I preserved them through them. but they're going to be for everyone. And then he gave us a foreshadowing, a home foreshadowed. That's where he talks about the temple and the tabernacle. And what did that mean? These are all hints. You want to kind of get to know what it looks like? I'm going to unroll the blueprint for you a little bit.
1: Right.
0: Now, that's not your home. The blueprint is not the house. You can't move into a blueprint.
1: Right.
0: But you can. The blueprint tells you what's coming. Keep looking. Keep going. Trust me. I'm on the job here. And then home is opened in Christ.
1: Yes.
0: Christ opens the doors. I come to go prepare a place. You notice he says, I come to prepare a place for you. And when I've got it prepared, I'm coming to get you. He is the home. He is the home. And from here on, from the ascension on, he's been building that house.
1: That's exactly right. He says, I go to prepare a place for you.
0: Yeah. And then he says, and when I'm done, I'm going to come back and get you.
1: Yes.
0: And then that's when home will be completed.
1: You know, though, today, Pat, it's
0: there's really, seven acts.
1: I think that there's a lot of people that have probably known others, or maybe it happens to be them, mm-hmm. where they're asking the question, how is it possible you can have such a beautiful house and still feel like you're homeless?
0: No, because there's nothing in it that is satisfying. That's you can exactly look at right. a painting for a while, but then you got to do something else. You can go in your refrigerator and maybe eat a meal or two.
1: Mm-hmm.
0: You can go out to your backyard and enjoy a balcony, enjoy the view. But right. eventually, everything is an experience that will end. And then you have to replace it with another experience
1: right.
0: and another experience.
1: But you're never going to get there.
0: Exactly.
1: Never going to get there.
0: And some people fill their houses with people. And that can be a collection of people that you like, that like you. That's great. You could have a family. You could look at your children and say, oh, I'm going to pour myself into my kids. And they go away. And there you are.
1: Yeah.
0: It's still the emptiness returns. The empty nest.
1: The empty nest. Where a husband and wife are now trying to figure out how they're going to be able to.
0: And again, all of that longing, when you're looking for love and you're trying to replace a truly the ultimate love with all these temporary things. And temporary includes husbands and wives, right. kids, friends, all of them. We have to say goodbye sooner or later.
1: Yeah.
0: And once one lets go, how many people do we know? And in fact, you're doing so many funerals and weddings.
1: Yeah.
0: You begin to realize that when one party goes away, the other party feels this incredible loss.
1: Of course.
0: This whole. And Christ is saying, those holes are to remind you, I belong there. If I am there, even though you go through those things, you'll discover, yes, there will be tears, but I'll dry them. But someone's there to dry them.
1: You know, I think about other questions like our military soldiers.
0: Mm-hmm.
1: You know, they go off and God bless them. They go all over the world and they're gone for years. Mm-hmm. In many cases, they never really get the opportunity to come back home until their duty has been served. And so you can think about them. You can think about, you know, missionaries that travel all over the world. You can the wonderful work that they may be accomplishing.
0: Ambassadors.
1: I mean, this is true for me. Yeah. I have to travel and I really am not. I'm not as good at traveling anymore like I used to be, but I know this, that ultimately, whether you're a soldier or whether you're a missionary or whether you're just a traveler, why do we always think about and dream about going home?
0: You know, what's fascinating is we talk about travel.
1: Right.
0: Paul travels the known world at that time.
1: I'll tell you,
0: talking about a world traveler.
1: There's
0: there
1: nothing
0: was.
1: Better than your own bed. Right.
0: Well, here's what. No, it wasn't his own bed. I'm going to read you the very

0: last verse in Acts. I'm sorry, the last two verses, chapter 28, verses 30 mm-hmm. and 31. Then Paul dwelt 2 whole years in his own rented house and received all who came to him, preaching the kingdom of God and teaching the things which concerned the Lord Jesus Christ with all confidence and no one forbidding him. He knew he wasn't home. But this is... Now, here was a world traveler spent, and I mean, he...
1: Oh, yeah.
0: Books of Acts is quite a book.
1: Yeah, you want to talk about being on the road.
0: But God, and ultimately, Rome would pick him up and take his head off.
1: Right.
0: But the reality is, he never looked at that. He's in a rented house.
1: Mm-hmm.
0: He never saw this place.
1: Never saw this earth as home.
0: Ever. And he was trying to cultivate that idea in all of the people. He said, this place is in your home. Warn them. Prepare them for the real home.
1: I think that this is a big question, though, that comes into people's mind. And I think this is true for everybody.
0: Yeah.
1: Why does the word home stir something deep inside us?
0: Because there's something deep to stir.
1: That's exactly right. It is that, you know, people won't necessarily think of it as the eternity that's been placed in us. But there's such a desire to be able to go home.
0: This is something that God, in fact, we were talking a little bit before, and I like Acts for that reason, because we get to see Paul in a variety of different settings, don't we? Talking to different people, you know, and all of that. And, you know, what was fascinating is Paul, when he was in Athens, Athens was the pinnacle of philosophy.
1: Mm-hmm.
0: And what was funny is here was Paul's, or I should say Luke's, take of the whole city. He said, for all the Athenians and the foreigners who were there spent their time in nothing else but to either tell or hear some new thing. They were people that were, they were like the coffee shops of Europe in the 1800s.
1: Yeah, that's a good way to
0: They are like the coffee shops here. These are like the libraries and the get togethers where people come, the consciousness raising parties in the 60s. These are people who wanted to they knew there was something missing. They're not sure what it was, but somebody will always come along and say, I know what it is. And they'll have an audience before nightfall.
1: Oh, of course.
0: And in fact, they invited Paul. Paul didn't invite himself. He said, I'm talking to my own people. But right. They heard him and said, we don't really understand what you're saying, but we'd like to.
1: Yeah.
0: So why don't you come and talk to him? And what was fascinating to it is he recognized, he saw the emptiness. He said, I know that itch that you got.
1: Right.
0: And I see the way you're scratching it. But guess what? You're almost there. You're close. You got this one statue to the unknown God. And there's a reason why I know why it's there, but he sent me here. He knows that same itch. And he wants you to know how that's solved. And what, you know, what is he did? He goes on to tell him, he said, all your ideas about how the world came about, let me put them to rest. He said, and he has made from one blood every nation of men to dwell on the face of the earth and determine their pre-appointed times and the boundaries of their dwellings. Why? So that they should seek the Lord in the hope that they may grope for him and find him. Though he is not far from each one of us. He tells us that itch was planted by God. He lets you go about showing you nothing else is going to satisfy you. And he is not very far. He's not someplace you got to go to find. He is right there.
1: Right.
0: And he has sent me here to finally get you to understand where that itch will finally get scratched.
1: We're going to take this break. This is the God Family Country Radio Show. We're talking about home. Stay with us. God bless you. We'll be right back.
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3: America will flourish as long as our liberty, and in particular, our religious liberty, is allowed to flourish.
4: God bless you. Pastor Kurt and Pat Coyle with you tonight. We're talking about home. And I had to cut you off because we were taking a quick break.
5: You got to do that sometimes.
4: I wanted us to go back to the book of Acts.
5: Oh, yeah.
4: And continue with that, because there's some powerful information here that people need to know.
5: You know, it's fascinating. Paul was sent to go all over to everybody and preach the gospel to every living creature. He told them right before he ascended to heaven, he said, it's not just for you Jews. It's for everybody.
4: Yes.
5: And one of the blessings is he sends him to the heart of philosophy.
4: Yeah.
5: And he says, these people have such a desire to know, but they don't know. It's not about, there's nothing that they can learn that's going to give them that satisfaction, but I'm going to send you there. I gave them a hint. They've got a statue there to the unknown God. They're still looking. You're going to introduce us. We're going to have an introduction. And he reminded him before we hit the break, he's not very far from you. He never has been.
4: Right.
5: And he said,
4: well, all of this sort of stirred up the Bereans a little bit, didn't it?
5: Well, Bereans were a lot earlier.
4: A little bit earlier than that, right. But that was 17th chapter.
5: Yeah, because we're in Athens right now.
4: But I wanted to bring it up for a moment just because the responsibility that we have. We're talking about home.
5: Yeah.
4: But we have each of us have an individual responsibility to know the Word of God and to know that what we're reading is truthful, or what's being said to us is truthful.
5: The Bereans were Jews.
4: Yes.
5: They had the scriptures. The Athenians were Gentiles. They had no scriptures.
4: Right.
5: They were looking for a scripture.
4: Right.
5: They were looking from a word from God. And they've had lots of words from a lot of gods. They got a whole town full of them. Now they're trying to sort it all out. God sends Paul to both people. The Bereans, to whom much is given, much is required.
4: Yeah, right.
5: They knew where to go. But he says, I love these people. They don't have scriptures.
4: Yeah.
5: But I'm going to send you there, and I'm going to be there. And I'm going to talk, and I'm going to let you talk. And he said, in him, that's what was his point. He said, until you get in him, you're going to keep going on this this whole hamster wheel of philosophy.
4: Part of the reason why that helped that group of people be so successful without the scriptures is because they were not under the law.
5: It was never the law in the first place.
4: Right.
5: But here's also, the law became the stumbling block for the Jew, that the Gentile didn't have the hurdle.
4: They didn't have that. That's what I was talking about. It was easier.
5: And in fact, they had a council in Jerusalem where they settled that once and for all.
4: That's right.
5: But the reality is, again, it was never about what you can do. You can't do anything on your own to get to God.
4: Right.
5: That was the point. You can't do it. You got one group over here doing this stuff. thinking, if I do this right, God,
4: right. If I don't screw it up, yeah. I'll be in great shape.
5: You got another group of people who's listening to all kinds of voices, all kinds of gods telling us, do this, do that, do the other. And they're rightfully confused. They don't say themselves confused. They say, we're learning. We're trying to understand.
4: All right.
5: And you know what? God sends the right man at the right place at the right time. And he gives them, and he tells them, you want to know where life is going to be found? He said, in him we live. What did Jesus say? I have come that they might have life. You see, our biggest problem is death.
4: More abundantly.
5: Our problem is death. Not just death, but death means separation.
4: That's right.
5: We were separated in the garden. And God said, I've come that you might have life and have it more abundantly. The abundance comes once you get the life.
4: That's right.
5: And you don't get a life just because you got abundance.
4: Right.
5: And see, they had an abundance of ideas in Athens, but they couldn't find life. Nothing satisfied them. That was the reason why they keep bringing more.
4: Well, that's why there was the statue to the unknown God.
5: Yeah.
4: They knew that there was something else out there. They just didn't, they didn't get a chance to figure
5: it
4: out.
5: And he reminded them, God has had other people talking to you. You've had poets.
4: Oh, yeah.
5: He says, in him, we live and move and have our being, as some of your own poets have said, for we are also his offspring. And now he's going to tell them, you really want to know what life's, you want to know how to get to life? Here it comes. Therefore, since we are the offspring of God, we ought not to think that divine nature is like silver or gold or stone, or something shaped by the art and by man's devising. Truly, in times of ignorance, God overlooked, but now he commands all men everywhere to repent. In other words, I'm about to tell you something very important, but it means something. You're going to have to turn away from this nonsense that you've been doing. You're going to have to move, complete shift. If you want to be in him, there's only one way you're going to get in him. You've got to turn off these other voices that you've been listening to, you know, and then you'll get what you're looking for. And then he reminds him, he said, you don't have all the time in the world to do this. He goes on to say, because he has appointed a day which he will judge the world in righteousness, the man whom he has ordained. In other words, I'm going to point you to another man, not a statue, not a figment from another dimension.
4: Right.
5: He is who you need to go to now. And he said, how can you be confident he's the guy? Because Christ raised him from the dead. He's the only man who went to the dead and was raised, and he's going to continue. And guess what happened? Real simple. When they heard of the resurrection from the dead, some mocked, mm-hmm. while others said, we'll hear you again on this matter. So Paul departed from among him. However, some men joined him and believed, among them Dionysus the Areopagite, and a woman named Damaris, and others with them. This story never gets old, because this story is replayed every day, every place on this planet.
4: Yep.
5: Eventually.
4: You talked about earlier about God's not doing anything new.
5: It's the same process. Nothing new under the sun. And again, the desire that people feel, why am I here? What am I doing? Where am I going? There is no home apart from Christ. Christ is the home.
4: Well, let's talk about that. What is the home according to God?
5: Yeah.
4: It's the place where God dwells with his people.
5: Paul said it very well. In him is life. What you're experiencing, this deep desire, comes because you don't have a life.
4: Yes.
5: And that life is that's driving you literally spinning your wheels.
4: Yeah.
5: And you keep pointing in different directions, and you get to some direction,
4: you're on,
5: and
4: you're on the hamster wheel going absolutely nowhere.
5: And that's God says, I want you off the hamster wheel, because it was never about what you. He says, I was never very far from you. Mm-hmm. I sent people to you. The unknown God was sent to them to remind them that it is still open. The door is still open. And when Christ came, he opened it to everyone. And one of the things that, and the same response is there. When people hear it, they say, I was tracking pretty well with you until this I'm not buying this resurrection from the dead.
4: Right.
5: I want a life here. There is there.

0: don't know anything about there. Yeah. But I want something now.
1: Isn't it the work of Paul and the work that was given to us to teach Christ crucified?
0: Unfortunately, when you the plow cuts, some of the dirt goes one way, some of the dirt goes the other.
1: That's right. That's
0: the life actually happens right in the middle, doesn't it?
1: That's exactly right.
0: And so the reality is that, you know, part of where home is the resting place, the place where you find rest. Mm-hmm. I will give you rest.
1: Yes.
0: That is a big theme throughout the scripture. Home personifies the rest.
1: Right.
0: But Christ personifies the home. You know, apart from me, you can do nothing. That doesn't mean you're not going to try.
1: Right.
0: But you're never going to accomplish what you're seeking. He said, you search the scriptures, he told the Jews. In them, you think you have life. But they speak of me, yet you refuse to come to me.
1: Yes.
0: He said, I am home. If you don't come to me, you'll never go home. There is no home for you. There's a place for you, but it's not a home.
1: Right.
0: You know, that was such a big thing. And one of the parts that we're trying to remind people of, yes, we certainly understand. Every human being feels these things. They can't maybe articulate it. Some can articulate it more. You know, the whole world's filled with philosophy. In the 60s, philosophy blossomed. You know, everybody, they talked about the age of reason, you know, starting around the 1600s and forward. They recognize some of the answers we're getting don't make any sense. The God that they're talking about, it doesn't seem to be helping us too much, the God that you're presenting.
1: Right.
0: So they started looking in other places, started looking at reason. And that brought a whole nother. Again, they went back to Athens.
1: Yes. Philosophy.
0: And so the reality is that nothing has changed. We are still, there are still people on the philosophical, there are lots of hamster wheels out there. You got people on religious hamster wheels. You got political hamster wheels. You've got, you know, philosophical hamster wheels. You got academic. You got all these wheels spinning all across the world. You could probably run 10 worlds off the power they could generate.
1: Right.
0: But the reality is Christ said, all of those things, unless you can finally figure out that it's all been pointing to me from the very beginning. And if you refuse to come to me, there is no home. There is no rest. There is no life for you. And that's what we're trying to do, is to remind people is that, yes, you have those longings are real.
1: Yeah.
0: But but the scriptures tell us where you find it. Paul didn't tell them to go out and buy go get a Torah for themselves. He reminded them that there was a person, there was a man. It was promised in Isaiah. Every Jew knew this. He said, "Unto us a child is born. It's a human. A son is given. It's a son. The government will rest on his shoulders."
1: That's right.
0: He will be called the Prince of Peace. You want peace? You got to go to him. Everything. What did he tell in the second psalm? You know, today I've begotten you. He said, ask of me and I'll give you the nations for your inheritance. Mm-hmm. It's an inheritance for him. That's what God has been preparing for his son from before the foundation of the world. And again, we're reminding people that's where home is found, is in him.
1: We're coming close to here. We got maybe 2 or 3 minutes, but I wanted to bring up in the book of Revelation in the 21st chapter, just verses 1 through 4 here. And it begins with, behold, the dwelling place of God is with men.
0: Yes. Home.
1: Home.
0: For both directions.
1: Home. And it's understanding that it's the dwelling place of God with men. And we should never forget that. God doesn't simply bring people to heaven. He comes to be able to dwell with them forever and forever.
0: That's an echo of what he told Abraham in the desert on that day.
1: Mm-hmm.
0: He said, I am your shield and your great reward.
1: Well, the Bible ends in at the end of Revelation where it began, right?
0: It's
1: God living with his people.
0: Yes.
1: No curse on the planet. No curse at all. no death, which we're going to talk
0: and
1: about.
0: And no separation either.
1: No death, no separation, right?
0: A temple is a separate place, isn't it?
1: No homelessness ever again.
0: Yeah. In fact, if you think about it, the temple was a place where you had to go to meet God.
1: Yes.
0: And God says, there is no temple in my kingdom,
1: right?
0: Because I dwell with you.
1: Yes.
0: You dwell with me. There's no darkness in my kingdom. Light.
1: And to the believer, the Spirit dwells within us.
0: What does he say? You are the light of the world.
1: That's right.
0: And again, so many people want to keep, there's, you got to get your little light and make it shine. No, if you've got the light, it's going to shine.
1: It will shine. People will see it and they'll be drawn to you like a magnet.
0: And
1: we got to take this break.
0: Yeah.
1: God Family Country Radio Show. Stay tuned. God bless you. We're going to be right back to sort of wrap this up. So you don't want to miss the greatness of home
0: restored.
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4: 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Be saints.
1: God bless you. God, Family, Country Radio Show. Pastor Kurt, and in studio is Pat Coyle. Now, man, this is, Pat, this topic about home and really looking at it from this perspective has been, I think, something that's going to have a tremendous effect on a lot of people.
0: Well, I hope so.
1: It starts them in a process of thinking in ways maybe they haven't really spent much time thinking before.
0: You know.
1: And that, I'm talking about the believer.
0: I'm talking about, yeah, same. In fact, the believer more so, because we get on that hamster wheel. We get involved in all these activities at our churches, with our people, doing good things. I'm not saying they're not bad.
1: Well, I wonder sometimes what's being taught to them in those churches.
0: You know what? Right? In some cases, it's not even be about what's taught, but what's caught. And what they believe that they need to be doing in order to make sure that God is happy with them, right?
1: Yes.
0: And they enter sometimes not by choice, but almost by, you know, like a crowd is being herded and you're just moving with the flow.
1: Right.
0: And now you're part of the flow. Now you're part of the machine. And you never gives you and you're always busy in the machine, like Mary and Martha.
1: Right.
0: Not ever stopping to realize the most important thing is right in front of you, but you're too busy with the dishes. Too busy with the preparation of the food. Too busy with whatever your pastor's cooked up for you.
1: Right.
0: It's too busy with your masses and too busy with your soup kitchens. Too busy with, you're always busy. And God sometimes says, she's chosen the right, wise thing, and I'm not taking that away from her.
1: I was thinking, as you were saying that, you know, being busy. And I think part of the reason I think why God describes at the Great White Throne Judgment two different types of people. There's going to be those that will be weepers, and there will be others that will be gnashers of teeth. The gnashers of teeth are pretty easy to talk about. They hated God here on earth. They're going to hate God in eternity, and they will be those ones shaking their fist at God for all the things that have happened. But when I think about
0: off the old block, if
1: right,
0: you think about
1: there you go, right? But the weepers are the ones that thought they had it, didn't have it. The weepers are going to be the ones that were deceived. The weepers were the ones that never took the time to think about home.
0: Well, again, the Bible, Jesus himself, when he was here, he exposed a lot of problems that people would have. And one of the things is he talked about the deceitfulness of riches, not just wealth, but just riches.
1: Right.
0: In other words, the things that get between you and God, whatever they may be.
1: Whatever it is. That by the way, that idol can be anything.
0: And when you say riches, it's what became important to you. They could have been your kids.
1: That's
0: your
1: riches. Yeah, we're not talking necessarily money.
0: Yeah, could have been. The fact that you were looked up in an academic setting and you've reached a certain pinnacle.
1: Yeah, you said something really important. And this is a problem for a lot of people.
0: Yeah.
1: Your children.
0: Yeah.
1: Look, they are our children.
0: We are going home.
1: Yeah. We are their caretakers. We're stewards over our children. However, who do those children actually belong to?
0: He said, all souls are mine. They belong to me.
1: That's exactly right. And so we get ourselves all caught.
0: We're custodians.
1: Up. Yes. I was going to read what Paul had to say about our citizenship. You know, I said earlier that we are in this world, but we are not of this world.
0: Well, you know, in one caution, I would say in citizenship, because when we talk about, well, right now it's a great time because we talk about being a citizen of a country gives you certain privileges and rights and benefits, right?
1: Yeah, correct. Depending upon where you are.
0: And sure. Exactly. And every country allegedly has some advantage to being in that country. You know, nobody wants to be homeless apart from the earth. They always right. got to land somewhere. But go ahead.
1: Yeah. Well, let me, this is from Philippians, the third chapter, starting at verse 17. Paul says, brethren, join in following my example, and note those who so walk, as you have us for a pattern. He's talking about only himself, not only himself as an apostle, but he's talking
0: the elders
1: about the disciples
0: and all those of people, yeah.
1: everything that was coming along. And in verse 18, he says, "For many walk, of whom I have told you often, and now tell you even weeping, that they are the enemies of the cross of Christ, whose end is destruction, whose God, lower G, is their belly, and whose glory is in their shame, who set their mind on earthly things." And then Paul says in verse 20, speaking to the believer, "For our citizenship is in heaven, from which we also eagerly wait for the Savior, the Lord Jesus Christ, who will transform our lowly bodies, that it may be conformed to his glorious body, according to the workings by which he is able even to subdue all things to himself."
0: You know, and the word subdue is a good one, because you were talking about, okay, look at all these people doing all these things. You know, they're serving other things.
1: Right.
0: And, you know, a great analogy, and really it's pretty even more potent today in the times in which we live. There's an epidemic of quote-unquote homelessness across the country.
1: Yes.
0: And we're shown pictures of people living in, you know, tents and cardboard boxes and all this. And the first thought in most people's minds is, how is that possible? Their problem isn't the fact they don't have a house. Their problem is the fact that they don't know where home is. You know, the biggest problem is most people who work in those fields are, they said,

0: listen, we could build mansions for these people, but it wouldn't change these people.
1: Not a thing.
0: He said, and some will say, well, it's because of drugs, because of this, because of that, and all of which are true. But what were they all trying to do? They were trying to fill that hole with something that cannot fill it. And as a result
1: of
0: them.
1: At one point, the easiest way to say it is every single one of us born on this planet.
0: Yeah.
1: We're homeless at one point.
0: Well, the reality.
1: And we are homeless still.
0: In fact, that kind of brings me to 2 Corinthians
1: chapter
0: 5. And
1: I want you to get there, but you know, I'm not trying to downplay because, you know, you live in a, God's blessed you with a nice home. He's blessed my wife and I with a nice home. And so I'm not negating what it is that God has given to us to be here. But what I am saying and talking about is to be home. To be absent, to be with the Lord.
0: I have a dwelling.
1: Yes, I have a dwelling.
0: Yeah,
1: but it's not a home.
0: It's my home is still somewhere else.
1: Right,
0: and that's the hardest thing is to keep reminding ourselves is this isn't our home. I'm experiencing certain things that may be pleasant and unpleasant. You know, we talk about home ownership. One of the things about it is. God is the owner. He's the owner of everything.
1: He owns everything.
0: We don't pay rent to him.
1: No.
0: No. It's our, we are part of his family. And when we are in his family and we are in the dwelling that he has prepared for us,
1: right,
0: then we know exactly where our place is. We know what our role is in this universe. We understand completely what our relationship to one another is. And it's been fixed once for all.
1: Right.
0: That's when we will know what life is all about. Up until then, we are just simply moving and just being. Right. And in fact, that's kind of when he talks.
1: Well, but we're fulfilling a purpose right now.
0: Right now, we're being prepared for our home.
1: We're being prepared for the home, but there's purpose for the believer. What's the purpose? Well, it comes in many different ways, but it always comes down to share the gospel of God.
0: Well, that's what we're doing right now. In other words, the real good news is at the end of the day, God has prepared. You don't have to find him as much as you have to understand he is your home. And until you understand that he is the destination, mm-hmm. you're just going to spin your wheels. I don't care where you spin them.
1: Right. Well, but he is the one who finds us, John chapter 6, verse 44.
0: Yeah.
1: Jesus says, no one can come to me unless the Father draws him.
0: And here's part of the draw is what we're doing right now.
1: And we're going to talk. Yeah, we're going to hold him there on that little cliff right there for a moment. Take this break. God bless you. We'll be right back.
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1: God bless you, God, Family, Country Radio Show. Pastor Kurt, and in studio with me is Pat Coyle, and we are talking about home. And, you know, we were talking about Paul being in Athens.
0: Yeah.
1: And really, the ability for him to be able to speak and to teach.
0: He didn't go to Athens.
1: Did not go for any of those things. But
0: it was a holdover. It was a layover.
1: Right. But that's how God used him. And talking about home tonight, we have the ability to do that over the radio. We have the ability to be able to touch your hearts in a way that will ultimately bless you. And Pat, I know.
0: Well, think of it this way. There were people who were in that theater who were invited to hear some people speak.
1: Right.
0: He had no earthly idea who was going to be doing the speaking.
1: Yeah.
0: But they were interested in hearing all sorts of ideas.
1: Right.
0: That was a feather in their cap. Now this man comes up and he talks about this entirely new way of life that requires him to abandon his old way of life.
1: Right.
0: And for some people, that was a bridge too far, wasn't it?
1: Yes, it was.
0: The payoff, he couldn't see the payoff. Now, the real question is, was there no payoff? No, he just couldn't see it. Was it because he was stupid? No, he couldn't see it. Was there somebody next to him saying, I holding his ears shut? No. We recognize that God is building a kingdom for his son.
1: Right.
0: And the son is the one. Now, we talked a little bit about that. If you're here listening, it's no accident. You're here. God is arranging all things for you to hear.
1: All things working together.
0: Absolutely. And the core message that we're trying to bring out there is the home, the all of the things that drive you to do what you do has been planted into your DNA by God himself.
1: Right.
0: And until you understand what God is doing, that drive, he said in the past, he's overlooked that, but now he is funneling you into the truth. But that truth is going to require that you make some directions changes.
1: Yes.
0: But, you know, one of the things that he tells people about is one thing you do know that you don't have to guess about is one day you're going to be gone. You'll breathe your last here and you'll close your eyes for the last time here, but you will open them somewhere else.
1: Yes.
0: And Paul talks about that in 2 Corinthians.
1: And you're speaking both of the believer and the non-believer.
0: Yeah, I can't find an unbeliever that escapes it. I can't find a believer that escapes it. I can't find a single creature on this earth that escapes it.
1: I think it's the 17th chapter of Luke.
0: It's appointed once for a man to die, and after that, the judgment.
1: Yes, but I was speaking of the Lazarus and the rich man.
0: Yeah, well, and he died again, didn't he?
1: Right, and so the
0: point, oh, I'm sorry, yeah, the Lazarus. Different Lazarus.
1: Yeah, you're the different Lazarus, yeah. Right. But we're speaking of that only from the standpoint, again.
0: You had your good things.
1: We've been working so hard for everything, and look, there's nothing wrong with that. Those can be good things, but it has to be kept in the perspective of where your home truly is. And all the things that we do to bring comfort to us in one way or another, we need to understand that this is not our home. Our home is our eternal place with God.
0: You know, when Paul begins to talk about tents and dwelling places, and when tents be pulled up and you go someplace else.
1: Well, we know this because Paul's occupation was a tent maker.
0: One of the realities is that he says, and this is 2 Corinthians 5, and I'm starting from the top, for we know that if our earthly house, this tent, is destroyed, we have a building from God, a house not made with hands, eternal in the heavens. For in this we groan, earnestly desiring to be clothed with our habitation, which is from heaven. Indeed, if indeed, having been clothed, we shall not be found naked, for we who are in this tent groan, being burdened, not because we want to be unclothed, but further clothed, that mortality may be swallowed up in life. Paul talking about that those burden, you know, we talk about we're burdened here on this earth and things right. Like that. Tents talk about geography, don't they?
1: They do.
0: You got to have a place to put your tent.
1: Right.
0: And it isn't going to stay there. You know, it's going to constantly be moving, but there comes a point. But what God is talking about is his presence. Because as we were talking earlier, the ultimate home is God dwelling with his people. There's no temple. There's no place. He is with you. You are with him. You are back at the garden. Incidentally, when he talked about this, in the garden, we were naked and unashamed.
1: Yes.
0: And he said, we don't want to be naked like that again.
1: Right.
0: And he said, we won't be. And he said, all of these desires that you have are legitimate. Some of the ways you're going about trying to fix that is not. God has brought people at certain times to get you to stop for a moment, just like those guys were in that theater, stop for a moment in their life and got to hear a different idea about what it's going to take to have a life, because ultimately that's what we're talking about. Home is not a geographical, it's a relational issue.
1: Right.
0: And unless you get that worked out, what did he say? I never knew you. You knew about me, but I never knew you. You had no relation. The relation you thought you had was based on faulty information. I sent people, you know, God talks about at the last day, books are opened.
1: Yeah.
0: But the book of life that he talks about are the ones who understood exactly where life is found. It wasn't because many of those people didn't hear about how life is found. God sends people. You know, what's interesting is you go back in the, God has always had a purpose and a presence. Even at Babel, he put them under the guard of angels, sons of God. So they didn't do a very good job of it. Psalm 82 talks about, but the reality is that God has never left himself without a signpost saying, here's home, here's home, here's home. Now, many people have, you know, have you seen those signposts where you got all these different signs, go this way, 5 miles this way, this way, and you've got some that are so close, you don't know which way to go.
1: Right.
0: You know, and that's one of the things that he warns us about. He said, you've got so many people pointing you in so many different directions, like the people in Athens. Mm-hmm. They lived to have another guy nail a little, this is this direction, this is that direction. They got addicted to the journey, and they forgot about the destination.
1: Right.
0: And so the realities are, is we don't want you to make that mistake. That's why we're on the radio today, is there is only one home. We are all going. It's appointed once for men to die. After that, there is only one judgment. There is only one judge. That was what he was telling them. There's only going to be one person that's going to mean anything to you at one day in your existence. And that person has already been here. He's gone across. He's come back. And that is your clue. Pay attention to him. This is my son. Same thing happened at, this is my son. You know, it was fascinating to me about that one episode, you know, where they went up to the mountain and the cloud comes down.
1: Oh, you're talking about transfiguration.
0: Transfiguration. They saw him in his glory. And then they said, and they also saw a couple other people, didn't they?
1: Oh, yeah. Moses and Elijah.
0: And Elijah. And what did Peter do? Say, hey, let's build three tabernacles. God quickly
1: said,
0: let's build three tents for you guys.
1: Can we just stay right here? Can we just build these three tents and stay right here?
0: Well, here's what I found fascinating. God immediately shut that down.
1: Oh, yes.
0: This is my son. Is my son. These are my servants. This is my son. Hear him. He basically said, the law is going away. Prophecy is going away. My son, and he echoes that in Hebrews 1, doesn't it? In times past, he's spoken to us in various ways.
1: Right.
0: But now he's spoken to us. Everything goes back to the son because everything belongs to the son that's going to stay forever.
1: Who's the creator of heaven and earth?
0: Again, Colossians 1st chapter.
1: Yeah.
0: You know,
1: it's our Lord and Savior, Jesus Christ.
0: He is being given a kingdom. Those who will be a part of that kingdom will live forever. Those who don't want to be a part of that kingdom will suffer forever.
1: It's true.
0: We can't change that. You may not believe it. That's your prerogative, but you will regret it. Those echoes, part of the tears and wailing and gnashing will be the fact that you had everything right there in front of you.
1: And you rejected it.
0: And you decided, I'm going to keep doing what, I'm going to scratch my itch my own way. And anyone who's ever had a son or a daughter addicted to any type of substance, whether it's alcohol or drugs, and watching them, their life literally going away, and sometimes they have to put them in the ground. And it's that, the absolute heartbreak of that. It didn't have to be that way. There were so many opportunities, avenues, there would have been so many ways.

0: Again, that ultimate separation, you know, is heartbreaking for so many people. God himself has provided the necessary. Christ said there is nothing that he cannot break. Whatever is standing in front of you, if you want freedom, he can break it.
1: Mm-hmm.
0: But if you want to continue to do what you're going to do, he's going to let you. But you're one day you'll be reminded of this.
1: I think there are people out there that, you know, for whatever tragedies that have come their way,
0: yeah.
1: And there's numerous things that they could be. They shake their fist at God. Mm-hmm. And they're almost, you know, thankful to die, to hear the last of it. And I don't have to hear a preacher or a teacher anymore. I don't have to, I don't have to put up with those things. You know, if hell's where I'm going, I'm fine with that. That's what, you know, the thing of it is what people don't realize is part of hell will be the constant presence of Almighty God.
0: You know, all the things that you thought you could escape in this world, here in this world, you have opportunity to escape anything. You know, you can change your location. You can change your state of mind. Certain chemicals, sure, and drugs and,
1: sure,
0: alcohol can do
1: all
0: that.
1: All kinds of things work.
0: That, you know, right? If you can jump in different relationships in and out. But the problem with it is one day all that ends.
1: It sure does.
0: And all of those things, one of the scariest things, and I know we're getting close here.
1: Yeah, we got about 2 minutes.
0: God says, and the dead were gathered, mm-hmm, in Revelation. And he said, heaven and earth had passed away, and there was no place for them.
1: Right.
0: Everything that you have used to try to kind of fill that hole is going to be gone one day.
1: It's going to be burnt up.
0: And then they're left with the hole.
1: There's going to be no ski slopes. There won't be any mountains. Everything will be laid flat. Everything that you worked so hard for all of your life in this world is going to be gone. But your soul is eternal. Your soul is going to live on, whether you believe it or not.
0: You know, we've been talking about home. Listen to this one. This is Revelation chapter 20.
1: Mm-hmm.
0: And verse 11. And I saw a great white throne, and him who sat on it, and from whose face have earth and heaven fled away. They spent their entire life hiding themselves from God.
1: Right.
0: Now they can't get away from
1: it. That's what I was saying. In hell, there's no hiding.
0: Now here's the scariest part. And there was found no place for them. There is no home for them. No place of rest. He said the wicked will never see rest.
1: Right.
0: And he said the dead, small, great, standing before our God. Books were opened. And another book was opened, which is the book of life. And the dead were judged according to what was in their works, by the things which are written in their books, so to speak. And he said, anyone who is not found written in the book of life was cast into the lake of fire. That is your ultimate damnation. And you're done.
1: Right.
0: Just like we are.
1: Well, and that's just it. We are ending in the last chapter of Revelation, or second to last chapter.
0: Yeah. Well, there's a new heaven and earth.
1: And there's a new heaven and earth that comes next. But my point is that the purpose of this was to share home,
0: yeah,
1: with all of you.
0: What home?
1: And we pray that it's a home that will be with God,
0: yeah,
1: in a dwelling place with him. We will dwell with him forever where he is. Yeah. We're home. And I pray that this has been a blessing for you. And please share it with others. We'll have this up on our podcast for Spotify. You can go in, put the God Family Country Radio Show. It'll be there for you to see it there as well. God bless you. God willing, we'll be with you next week. Good night.

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2: Welcome to the San Antonio Solutions Show. This is your host, Elaine Rodriguez. And now we're going to be speaking to Felicia Nino, Director of Marketing and Development at the Animal Defense League. Welcome back to the show, Felicia. How are you?
3: Thank you. I'm good. How are you doing?

0: doing good, doing good. Almost the end of summer. What do you guys got going on in August?
1: Oh my gosh, we're so excited because we are partnering with NBC Universal and Telemundo for Clear the Shelters. This is the 12th annual opportunity. And last year, we were able to adopt out over 500 pets within the month of August for Clear the Shelters. So we're looking to exceed that and do even better this year. Of course, you know, we have so many pets available for adoption, usually about 500 to 600 at any given time. So hopefully we'll have a lot of people coming out who are interested in adopting, who are, you know, wanting to take that new forever companion into their home, whether it's a puppy, a kitty, a senior, an adult, whatever they're looking for. You know, hopefully they'll be able to find that this August.
0: Wonderful. Now, what is the process of wanting to adopt or wanting to volunteer at the Animal Defense League?
1: So if you're interested in adopting, what we always recommend, of course, is come on out. You know, we're open every single day from 12 to 7. Or if you want to look at the pets ahead of time, you can go to adotexas.org/pets. And then once you go there, you can see every single pet that's available for adoption. If they've already been adopted but they're still there, it will tell you that they've been adopted, just so you're aware. And once you do that, you can kind of filter through if you're looking for a particular age, particular breed, or you're wanting a dog or a cat. You just mention that on there, and then it'll show you all the photos. There's some bios on there, which are fantastic to help, just so you have an idea of like what their temperament is, what they like and don't like, what kind of things they're into, what's their, you know, are they super active? Are they more on the chill side? And then there's some videos also, which is really helpful too. So we have amazing volunteers who come on out and spend time with our pets every single day. And sometimes they're there, you know, before the or up until the staff leaves for the day, which is really, really sweet because they're very, very dedicated. But like I said, if you're wanting to become a volunteer who does help with things like that, that is an easy process. You can visit our website, adltexas.org/volunteer, and then at that point you can read all about the program, see what all goes into it, and then you sign up for an orientation. Come to that, and then once you finish that, you get your T-shirt, and you can start coming and going as you please. We have, of course, you know, a system so you can sign in and out, so we can track your hours in case you need those for school, work, church, anything. And that's typically going to be, that's our general volunteer program for anyone who's 12 years of age or older. However, we have a really cool opportunity called our Pet Champions program, mm-hmm. and that is for kiddos who are ages 3 to 11 that can come on and volunteer with a parent or a guardian. So, of course, their parent or guardian does need to sign up as a volunteer as well, but that's such a cool experience because they're younger, you know, they get to come out and help with like arts and crafts, socializing our pets. They get to sit down and read in the kennel to our pets just to help them, you know, feel a little bit more calm and just kind of relax. And then this is the kiddos because they're getting to practice their reading skills. So it's a really cool chance to, you know, to volunteer and spend some time, just, you know, as a family or individually, whatever you choose to do, or say you want to come out with your best friend and volunteer. Why not do that?
0: I love that. Now, on the website as well, mm-hmm. you guys have the Amazon wish list, like what kind yes. of needs you have and dog food, towels, that kind of stuff.
1: Yes, definitely. On any given day, really, you know, we always have a need for all the things. So like you're saying with food, whether it's dry food, wet food for dogs, cats, puppies, and kittens, or it might be blankets, towels. So, you know, you get a new set of towels and you're like, what do I do with these old ones? I don't really use them anymore. Donate them to us. We would love to have them.
0: Wonderful, wonderful. Now, where do you guys have your drop-off locations?
1: Yes, so both locations, of course, we're right off of Nacogdoches Road and then right across from the zoo off Culetta Drive for our Paw Jolly location. Once you come there, you can take them directly inside to our staff at our Paw Jolly location. And then at our Nacogdoches location, right when you come into the parking area, there's going to be a big donation station right there to the left, and you can drop all your items in there. If you do need a tax write-off or anything, any documentation, definitely go inside, talk with our staff. But if not, you're welcome to just

0: you how to properly introduce them to your pets that you already have at home or to your family that you have at home.
1: Wonderful. Thank you so much, Felicia, and we'll talk to you guys again.
0: Awesome. Thank you. Have a good one.
1: All right, you too.
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1: Welcome to the San Antonio Solution Show. This is your host, Elaine Rodriguez. And now we're going to be speaking to Roger Ruiz, Senior Communications Specialist at the South Texas Blood and Tissue Center. Welcome back to the show, Roger. How are you?
12: I'm doing great, Elaine. Thanks for always having me on.
1: It's wonderful to have you guys on. And what do you guys have planned for August?
12: Yeah, so for August, hey, you know what? This summer has been a struggle. I'm not going to lie. And we really need people's help. So if you're listening to this, please come out. We have some great incentives when you come out to one of our donor centers. We have movie tickets. We have double points. We know each donor is different in what they want. Our committed donors love the double points where they can use those points to call on our online store and redeem them for gift cards and Spur swag and whatever. And then

0: we also have donors who love movie tickets. Who doesn't like to go out to the movies? So we've partnered with our Santico's partners, and they're going out there. 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It's a great way to give back to your community. 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So that's always going on at our donor centers, and then at our mobile drive, it's a little different. 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So it's always great to come out and do that, as it switches from month to month and quarter to quarter. So always check back to southtexasblood.org to find the latest information on that. But like I said, summer's been a struggle. School starting again. We know we're approaching school, so we're going to see a little bit slight bump, because summer is always a tough time because we lose a lot of donations because high schools and colleges are out on summer break. But we see about a 25% decline. It's really affected us this summer.
1: Wow.
0: And so we're encouraging everyone to please come out and donate. Summer hasn't been great for us. And so it impacts local hospitals and it impacts our patients here. So that's why we're putting out the message to everyone to please come out and donate when they can. We've seen a decline of donations. Well, we need to collect at least 600 units a day, sorry. But we're only averaging maybe about 300 to 50 a day.
1: It's really
0: tough. And so we really need the help of people to come out. If you're due or you haven't donated in a while, we really would love to have you come back.
1: Well, I understand what the drop might be because summer, people are traveling, schools are out. But now that we're getting back to school and everyone's back to work, what is the process? I know we've discussed it several times. What's the process of going online and registering? What's the process of donating blood?
0: Yeah, visit us at southtexasblood.org. Find the nearest location to you, if it's one of our fixed sites or donor centers, or maybe it's a mobile drive, whatever is more convenient for you. Click on the link to make an appointment. Once you go through there, you just fill out a few questions that we ask you, and then you'll be all set on the day of your donation. You're going to get an email with a questionnaire so you can fill it up the day of. So it speeds up the process just a little bit. And so when you come in, you'll just check in. Once you fill out the information at the front desk, you'll show them your photo ID. You'll be put into one of our screening rooms where you do a wellness check to check your vitals, check your iron. And then from there, you'll go on over to donate blood. Process of donating blood is anywhere from 8 to 10 minutes. From start to finish, when you walk in through the door, either at a bus or at a location, it'll take you probably about 30 to 35 minutes in total time. And then you'll be on your way, saving three lives. We ask you that you eat and you drink plenty of fluids before your donation. And then afterwards, you get cookies and chips and all the good stuff. It's your cheat day, is what I tell people after your donation. So, yeah. So it's a great way to give back to your community. And it takes less than an hour from start to finish, 30 to 35 minutes, but the actual needle and arm, 8 to 10 minutes.
1: Wonderful. Now let's get out there and help them out. What is the phone number and what is the website, Roger?
0: Sure. 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
1: Wonderful. And everyone get out there to South Texas Blood and Tissue Center and donate some blood. We love you guys, and we'll talk to you guys next month. Roger?
0: Yes, thanks,
1: okay.
0: Elaine.
1: Wonderful. Thank you, sir.
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1: Welcome to the San Antonio Solution Show. This is your host, Elaine Rodriguez, and we're going to be speaking to Adrian Espinosa, Marketing and Communications Specialist with Meals on Wheels. Welcome to the program, Adrian. How are you?
6: I'm doing good. Thank you for having us.
1: It's great to have you guys back on. Let's start with what's going on in August. I see you have client referrals topic, delivery volunteers. Let's go ahead and start with that.
6: Yeah, so right now we have been, you know, receiving plenty of funding, which we're so thankful for. This allows us to be able to give back to the community more. And so right now we are really looking for anyone who may need home-delivered meals. You know, that is our bread and butter here at Meals on Wheels San Antonio. We focus on delivering meals to anyone who might be homebound, disabled, you know, can't cook, can't go to the grocery store, for whatever it may be, you know, disabilities or any other impairments. We are looking for those individuals. We want to be able to help them out, make sure they're able to age successfully in the homes where they want to be instead of having to go to a nursing home or assisted living. Mm-hmm. So we are looking for those individuals and really all across Bexar County.
1: What's the process of referring? Do you go on the website? Do we call you guys or?
6: So individuals who think they might qualify or their loved ones, maybe a neighbor, a relative, they can give us a call. Our number is 210-735-5115. Just give us a call, ask for the client services departments, and what we do is a small assessment over the phone. We just want to make sure that you are a good candidate for the program. We don't want to hinder you, you know, sign you up for home-delivered meals when you might still be able to drive. We know the importance of social, you know, we don't want you to become socially isolated.
1: Correct.
6: So if you are a good fit for our program, we'll schedule you for an in-person assessment where we go to your home. We do a more in-depth, you know, assessment just to make sure where your nutritional needs are and what it is that we can help you out with. But it's a pretty easy process. We try to make it easy for the individual receiving the services as well as their relatives or their neighbor.
1: Wonderful. Now, talk to us about delivery, volunteers needed.
6: So in order to get those meals delivered to our seniors and disabled individuals, we do, you know, rely a lot on volunteers. Our volunteers this summer have been fantastic. We have been able to deliver hundreds and thousands of meals every day, Monday through Friday, because of our volunteers. But

0: With summer ending, kids having to go back to school, we are, usually see a little bit of a decline in our volunteer coverage come August, September, once the kiddos are back in school. So right now, we are having a really big push towards anyone who might be interested in volunteering with us. It's just, about an hour of your day, Monday through Friday, from 10:30 to around noon or 1 p.m. We, deliver these meals to our seniors all across San Antonio. Right now, our biggest push for volunteers is pretty much from like I-10 all the way to Bandera. So Medical Center, Alamo Farmsteads, all that area, UTSA. We are really asking for a really big push there for anyone who might be interested in delivering meals, checking on your neighbor. We have pickup sites all across San Antonio, so you don't have to come to our headquarters here over on Danbury. You can pick up meals from churches or whatever it may be around town.
1: Now, is that process on your website? What can when people go to your website, is the volunteer process written out there, and the needs that you guys might have, are they up there?
0: Yes, yeah, they're up there. It's our website, MOWSATX.org. We have the volunteer tab where you're able to learn more information about what it entails to, become a volunteer, what your nearest pickup site for meals would be, and the application. The application is, once again, also we try to make it as easy as possible for our volunteers. It just requires a background check just to make sure that everyone is good. And then once you complete that, you just have to come in for a one-time orientation where we just give you a little rundown of what your hour of delivering will look like. And then you'll be set for, however many times you would like to volunteer with us. Right now, our push, like I said, is in that area. And we also want to make sure that we are able to get some volunteers who can sign up for ongoing routes. That's what we call people who will deliver every Monday or Monday, Wednesdays. We just want to make sure that we get a good relationship going between the volunteer and their, the seniors that they deliver to.
1: Wonderful. And you guys also provide meals for animals, correct?
0: Yes, correct. That is a the third week of every month, and we call it Animeals. We noticed that a lot of seniors were having to either only have half of the meal, or maybe every other day they would have their meal, and then the rest of the food they would give to their pets. It's their friends. It's who
1: Yes,
0: they
1: yes.
0: talk to and interact with every day. So we started Animeals. It is a supplemental pet food program for anyone who has signed up and is a current Meals on Wheels client. And like I said, it's once a month, but we deliver a good, amount of pet food. For dogs or cats right now, we can't do birds, unfortunately, yet. Maybe one day, down the line we will. But yeah, that's also one of our really big programs that we have for anyone who has become a Meals on Wheels client. And that's also volunteer based. So if you're interested in helping out with that, we are also accepting volunteers for that program as well.
1: Wonderful. Now tell us about Savoir.
0: Yes. So Savor is our annual gala. It's basically, a party with a purpose. We work with chefs every year who are, James Beard awarded. They've honed their craft to perfection, and they work together to create a very nice dinner for us. In addition to the food that we are able to, have and the drink and everything, we also highlight the mission here at Meals on Wheels. So we showcase, seniors who donations are able to help out. We showcase their pets. We just really want to highlight the importance of donating to an organization like Meals on Wheels, where the money goes back to the seniors, and they've helped build San Antonio, they've helped create the community that it is now, and we just want to give back to them. So that event, while we do have really good food and we are always looking for sponsors, or if you would like to attend, we do have tickets available. while we do want to focus on that, you know, it is also a gift back to the community and a thank you to our seniors.
1: Wonderful. Now, more information on volunteers, how to get tickets for Saver, and how to donate possibly to you guys and donate their time and help. What's the website and what's the phone number?
0: Our website is mowsatx.org. So that website has all of the information you might need for volunteering, for donations, as well as for client referrals. You can complete the referral there if you are interested in referring someone or services for yourself. Like I said, we do encourage you to call. It can be a little bit faster, but of course, anyone who might just be interested in doing an online form is more than welcome to do so. And then as well for volunteers, a volunteer application is online. And for any donations as well, you know, we are always accepting donations. Currently, one meal from, you know, getting all the materials and the food to delivery is $9.50. So a small donation of $9.50 can help provide, you know, a meal for a senior as well as a safety check and a friendly hello.
1: Wonderful. Now, what is the phone number?
0: Our phone number is 210-735-5115.
1: Wonderful. Thank you so much, Adrian, and we'll talk to you guys again.
0: All righty. Thank you so much.
1: All right. Bye-bye.
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0: Rodriguez, and we're speaking to Michael Guerra, Chief Development Officer at San Antonio Food Bank. Welcome back to the program, Michael. How are you?
1: Thank you, Elaine. You know, it's hot summer. It's meant it's kind of tough for a lot of Texans, but your San Antonio Food Bank is doing really well this summer. Thank you for asking.
0: Wonderful. Now, what do you guys got going on in August?
1: You know, August for lots of families is a transition month to school. Kind of mid-August, that'll start to happen. And so, you know, on the one hand, we start to see a decrease in volunteers, just naturally kids and other families kind of positioning differently. And so just a call out to anybody that could support us during the month of August. It's like January, it's kind of our other lowest month of the year for volunteers. And so your church group, social group, business group, family, individual, retired volunteer, finding information at our website about all of the different opportunities to give back. We have more than 50 unique volunteer shifts every week, and it's kind of all abilities, all ages. And so we're actually, you know, the largest recipient of special needs volunteers in the community. We have just an incredible program. So just what I'd call out volunteering in August is because it's sometimes tougher. And when we don't have volunteers, that means that the community often maybe doesn't get all the food needs as quickly as possible. So please join us for that. And so that's what I'd highlight. And of course, you know, for people needing lots of back-to-school activities, we are layering up food with backpack give-outs and all sorts of things. If you're involved in kind of any of the programs to find, you know, school supplies and those kind of things, chances are you're going to find food at those as well. So that's just at least one thing I'll highlight. There are more if you want me to keep going.
0: No, that's fine. Can we get all that information from the website, like the school supplies and...
1: Yeah, so the best way to find out about how to get help is to call. But then, so calling the San Antonio Food Bank website, mainline, that information is at our website. Because what will happen is if someone needs help, they can really understand, you know, are there kids in the household or they're not, what zip code are they in? They can really do some matchmaking about what's the closest opportunity for them to find some of those school supplies and food or just regular food. So that information is best by calling.
0: Okay, and what is the number?
1: Sure. It's 210-337-3663, 210-337-3663. That's there.
0: Now, also on your website, what is your website, by the way?
1: Sure. Yeah, it's, of course, www.safoodbank. That's all one word, safoodbank.org. And
0: great.
1: All the information about how to volunteer is there. We'll be doing some really unique kind of farmers markets on Saturdays from 9 to 12 every Saturday of August.
0: So nice.
1: On the west side, I want a different experience for farmers market. Please come out. It's in our outdoor pavilion, kind of on the south side of our campus. It's easy to find. And that's 9 to 12 every Saturday through August. And, I think a lot of people don't know that we're farming, and some of the produce that's available that day is not just from other local farms, but from the San Antonio Food Bank Farm itself.
0: I love that. Wonderful. Then what we're going to do is we're going to contact you guys again next month, and we'll see what's going on for September. Can't believe we're almost done with the summer.
1: And, I know. It's incredible. It's just around the corner. And
0: I know.
1: September will be Hunger Action Month of September. It's a big month for us. And then if anybody, again, we've seen a lot of people reach out as we were responding to floods, you know, in July, and just some of the extra work we're doing. And if anybody wants to help us provide meals for kids or support that kind of relief, the money, our donations are doubled now through the end of August, and also can be done at our website.
0: Wonderful. Thank you so much, Michael. And we'll talk to you guys again.
1: Thank you. Many blessings.
0: Take care. All right. You too.
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2: Welcome to the San Antonio Solution Show. This is your host, Elaine Rodriguez. And now we're going to be speaking to Felicia Nino, Director of Marketing and Development at the Animal Defense League. Welcome back to the show, Felicia. How are you?
3: Thank you. I'm good. How are you doing?
2: Doing good. Almost the end of summer. What do you guys got going on in August?
3: Oh my gosh, we're so excited because we are partnering with NBC Universal and Telemundo for Clear the Shelters. This is the 12th annual opportunity. And last year, we were able to adopt out over 500 pets within the month of August for Clear the Shelters. So we're looking to exceed that and do even better this year. Of course, you know, we have so many pets available for adoption, usually about 500 to 600 at any given time. So hopefully we'll have a lot of people coming out who are interested in adopting, who are, you know, wanting to take that new forever companion into their home, whether it's a puppy, a kitty, a senior, an adult, whatever they're looking for. You know, hopefully they'll be able to find that this August.
2: Wonderful. Now, what is the process of wanting to adopt or wanting to volunteer at the Animal Defense League?
3: Yeah, so if you're interested in adopting, what we always recommend, of course, is come on out. You know, we're open every single day from 12 to 7. Or if you want to look at the pets ahead of time, you can go to adltexas.org/pets. And then once you go there, you can see every single pet that's available for adoption. If they've already been adopted but they're still there, it will tell you that they've been adopted, just so you're aware. And once you do that, you can kind of filter through if you're looking for a particular age, particular breed, or you're wanting a dog or a cat. You just mention that on there, and then it'll show you all the photos. There's some bios on there, which are fantastic to help, just so you have an idea of like what their temperament is, what they like and don't like, what kind of things they're into, what's their, you know, are they super active? Are they more on the chill side? And then there's some videos also, which is really helpful too. So we have amazing volunteers who come on out and spend time with our pets every single day. And sometimes they're there, you know, before this or up until the staff leaves for the day, which is really, really sweet because they're very, very dedicated. But like I said, if you're wanting to become a volunteer who does help with things like that, that is an easy process. You can visit our website, adltexas.org/volunteer, and then at that point you can read all about the program, see what all goes into it, and then you sign up for an orientation. Come to that, and then once you finish that, you get your t-shirt, and you can start coming and going as you please. We have, of course, you know, a system so you can sign in and out, so we can track your hours in case you need those for school, work, church, anything. And that's typically going to be, that's our general volunteer program for anyone who's 12 years of age or older. However, we have a really cool opportunity called our Pet Champions program, and that is for kiddos who are ages 3 to 11 that can come on and volunteer with a parent or a guardian. So, of course, their parent or guardian does need to sign up as a volunteer as well, but that's such a cool experience because they're younger, you know, they get to come out and help with like arts and crafts, socializing our pets. They get to sit down and read in the kennel to our pets just to help them, you know, feel a little bit more calm and just kind of relax. And then this is the kiddos because they're getting to practice their reading skills. So it's a really cool chance to, you know, to volunteer and spend some time, just, you know, as a family or individually, whatever you choose to do, or say you want to come out with your best friend and volunteer. Why not do that?
2: I love that. Now, on the website as well, you guys have the Amazon wish list, like what kind of needs you have and dog food, towels, that kind of stuff.
3: Yes, definitely. On any given day, really, you know, we always have a need for all the things. So like you're saying with food, whether it's dry food, wet food for dogs, cats, puppies, and kittens, or it might be blanket,

0: Well, so, you get a new set of towels and you're like, what do I do with these old ones? I don't really use them anymore. Donate them to us. We would love to have them.
1: Wonderful, wonderful. Now, where do you guys have your drop-off locations?
0: Yes, so both locations, of course, we're right off of Nacogdoches Road, and then right across from the zoo off Goleta Drive for our Paw Jolly location. Once you come there, you can take them directly inside to our staff at our Paw Jolly location, and then at our Nacogdoches location, right when you come into the parking area, there's going to be a big donation station right there to the left, and you can drop all your items in there. If you do need a tax write-off or anything, any documentation, definitely go inside, talk with our staff. But if not, you're welcome to just drop everything off and head on out. And
1: wonderful.
0: We appreciate the donations.
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0: Yes. So we have our main campus, which houses about 400 pets or so that are available for adoption, is right off of Nacogdoches Road. And then our second location, which is our Paw Jolly Adoption Center, is right across from the zoo. 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There's information there to show you how to properly introduce them to your pets that you already have at home or to your family that you have at home.
1: Wonderful. Thank you so much, Felicia, and we'll talk to you guys again.
0: Awesome. Thank you. Have a good one.
1: All right, you too.
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5: 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The anxious wait. Until finally, a beautiful smile. To a port in Madagascar. Into the hands of a surgeon. To the eyes of the MRI technician. The scalpel, the monitor, the post-op, and finally, a mirror. A tumor removed, replaced by tears of joy. To a small fishing village in Africa, to the hopes of a boy, to his dreams of playing soccer, to the hands of a surgeon, the long recovery, until one day, the joy of finally being part of the team. Where does your generosity go? Wherever Mercy does.
1: Welcome to the San Antonio Solution Show. This is your host, Elaine Rodriguez. And now we're going to be speaking with Diana Hagee. She's with Cornerstone Ministries and also the Sanctuary of Hope. Welcome back to the show, Diana. How are you?
9: I'm very well this morning. Thank you very much for having me.
1: It's great to have you guys back on. Tell us about Sanctuary of Hope. When did it start and basically, why did it start?
9: Years and years ago, I am Pastor Hagee's wife of Cornerstone Church. And years and years and years ago, when my husband was 15 years old, and the reason I emphasize years ago is because this year he's celebrating his 65th year of ministry.
1: Wow.
9: Which, and he's going very, very strong. So when he was a young teenager, he was working at an orphanage in the Houston area. And he was very moved by what he saw, by the need of children to have a family unit, by the need of children to, look for someone who would love them unconditionally for who they were. So he made a pledge to himself that one day he would build a sanctuary, build a place where kids could call home, not an institution, but mm-hmm. a home, and where eventually, obviously because of the epidemic of abortions in our nation, where a young mother who had courageously chosen life for her child would have a place to come, a safe haven, where they could blossom, where they could get an education, where they could get life skill training and counseling and medical care, and a place to raise their child in an environment that was safe, secure, and could elevate them to the potential that they have.
1: Now, when you guys, I was reading up on Sanctuary of Hope, and it says it program seeks not only to offer single young mothers and their children an opportunity to develop basic living skills. What does that mean? I mean, do you guys have classes and stuff?
9: Yes, of course. What we have found is that, there usually is a generational cycle, right?
1: Mm-hmm.
9: Oftentimes, a young mother who is expecting out of wedlock is her mom was in the same situation, and oftentimes now her grandmother. So it's a cycle. And what we're telling them is, all right, you've made a mistake. We understand that. We all have. That line forms to the left. Now what can we do? What can we do to take you from where you are today and show you the potential that you have educationally, emotionally, relationally, and show you what's possible. That's the hardest thing when we get these young ladies to show them that they have self-worth. So our life skill program brings in experts in the field of child rearing, mm-hmm. in the field of personal health care. We have cooking lessons, we have sewing lessons, we have arts and crafts, and these young ladies just, blossom. We have a group that I've entitled the Titus Circle, where in the scripture it says the older women should teach the younger. These are volunteers that last month we had over 400 hours,
1: wow.
9: volunteer hours, from our church and our surrounding community, and they come in and have game night with the girls, for example. You know, pizza and sandwiches and snacks, and we sit on the floor and play games. Of all of the events that we do, and we have many events for these young ladies, they love that the most. Why? Because it's a family unit.
1: Yep.
9: Because they're coming together as a group, and they see what they saw in other family units, and they didn't have it. And so now we are establishing that, and the friendships, and they come together, and, you know, young ladies that have had their babies help coach other young ladies that are going into labor. And they help, you know, rear each other's children. And it's a community. One of the beautiful things I saw were three little boys, all of which were born at Sanctuary of Hope. The little one, there were two little ones, I guess maybe two and three, and the four-year-old took both of them by the shoulder, looked at us and said, "This is my family." And, I mean, your heart just welled with emotion, because that's exactly what we're trying to establish, the family unit. The our society was based on the family unit, and the destruction that has the family unit has suffered is just, it's catastrophic. And we see that with the gangs in the street, with the lack of respect for authority. It has not produced anything but just havoc. And now we're saying, look, we are not turning our back on family. We're not turning our back on respect and those virtues that make an individual a solid contributor to the community. We're trying to build that up.
1: Exactly. Now, if people want to get more information, what's the website?
9: So the website is sanctuaryofhope.org, of course. And they can go, and they can also call us at the Sanctuary of Hope. They can call the church, 210-490-1600, and then ask for the Sanctuary of Hope. They can go to the Cornerstone website as well, and sacornerstone.org, and they can click on the site that says Sanctuary of Hope and go there. I want to make sure that our listening audience knows the Sanctuary of Hope is open for everyone. Open for everyone that wants a better life. Open for everyone who wants hope for the future. And we have volunteers, we have doctors, we have nurses, we have dentists, we have OBs, we have pediatric doctors, all of which have said, we want to help. We want to be part of this supportive structure that will enable these young ladies. We, you know, we get them. They don't have any high school diplomas, most of them, even though they, some of them are old enough to have a high school diploma. We now have seven high school graduates. We have one that just received her associate's degree, and we have nine right now that are enrolled in college. And all of these expenses are taken care of by our generous donors.
1: That's so wonderful. Well, thank you guys so much. Thank you and Pastor Hagee for everything you guys do for the community, Diana.
9: Well, thank you for helping us make the community aware, not only in San Antonio, but we accept young ladies from all over the nation. So God bless you for all that you do to spread the truth around this city and surrounding community.
1: Thank you, Diana. God bless you guys.
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11: From ABC News, I'm Chuck Severson. Recalls issued by the Ag Department of meats and other products because they may contain jalapeno peppers linked to a salmonella outbreak that has sickened over 300 people in 27 states. ABC's Melissa Don.
12: The products include burritos, enchiladas, wraps, and salads sold at major grocery chains like Kroger, Walmart, HEB, and Albertsons. Colorado and Minnesota seeing the highest number of reported infections. Many of the people interviewed reported eating jalapenos at Chipotle and Qdoba restaurants, both companies since removing the ingredient from their menus.
11: Over 180,000 people facing rotating water shutoffs and rationing in Puerto Rico. A severe drought. This could affect oil markets and the price of gasoline, where Iran already has stopped most traffic in the Strait of Hormuz. Iran-backed Houthi rebels claiming responsibility for a deadly attack on a Saudi oil facility in a Yemeni Red Sea port, killing at least seven people. ABC's Marcus Moore.
13: Iran now making new demands on the U.S., including lifting the naval blockade and withdrawing American forces.

0: Friday. We're getting you set up for the weekend. Do you guys want to hear a very funny story? By the way, if you missed anything, download the podcast or find us on YouTube, Facebook, the newsletter as well over at Substack, Chapter and Verse. I've got a super funny story for you. Funny, but it seems like it's so sad in the beginning. There's a Texas businessman named John Gannon who says he feels guys totes betrayed, much betray, after his Venezuelan fiance, Yasmin Reyes, was detained by ICE at Houston's International Airport. He told CBS News that he's been a lifelong Republican and he has voted for Trump. But now he says he regrets his decision. He kind of looks like an Americanized Ian McShane. And he says, I would never vote Trump again after this fiasco. Listen to this little sound, little bite of sound.
1: Hello, my name is Eddie.
0: Oh, that's not that guy at all. This is, no, let's, yeah, let's, that's a different town hall thing. 16. Yeah, sorry, 16. Sorry. My... Okay, play this. Okay, this is not working. That is horrible audio. I can't hear a damn thing. Do we have any clear audio of him saying anything? Okay, let me see if I can turn me up. I'll just play it off my own monitor. This, because I think it's important to have this. Gosh dang it. Now we got to start over. Start the whole damn segment over now. We'll do it live. So he's a lifelong Republican, said he voted for Trump, and this guy told CBS News that he regrets the decision, saying that he's never going to vote for Trump again after this.
2: The administration.
0: Let me start with
3: this.
0: How
3: do I feel? I feel totally betrayed. I mean, you never think, or I never thought a guy like me would ever be involved in anything like this. Eight officer.
0: Oh, come on.
3: Swarmed Jasmine, detained her, didn't tell us why, and rustled her off into a car. No explanation was given. I was just in total disbelief. Nothing like this has ever happened to me. You know, I have several businesses. I'm law-abiding, and I pay a lot of tax.
2: What would you say to somebody watching at home who may think, well, John, he's criticizing the president or the administration on this issue of immigration because of political reasons?
3: Oh, I'm definitely not. I voted for Trump. They are picking up law-abiding citizens. They're destroying families, jobs.
2: You underscored, John, that you voted for the president in the most recent election, I assume.
3: Yeah, I wouldn't do that again, not after this fiasco. This is like the Gestapo. I would never have thought the United States would act this way. Go after the criminals. We're all for that. But leave the mom and pops and the kids alone. Love, Jasmine. That's it.
0: I'm sure she's marrying him for his heart. Because he's 72 and she's 44, 45?
4: Yeah.
0: So here's the problem with Jasmine Reyes. Jasmine entered the U.S. legally, sure, in October of 2023. And she entered under the visa waiver program. But the problem is that she overstayed her authorized stay after January of 2024. Now, she had overstayed, and then she put in another asylum application that was pending. And she had a pending work permit. Pending applications do not transfer legal status onto a person. This is commonly understood by anyone with more than one brain cell. And that's per DHS. It's public. It's everybody knows this. Just because an application is pending does not mean it is conferred upon you legal status. You don't have legal status until you have legal status, finalized legal status. She had overstayed the authorized stay. So since January of 24, technically, she was not here legally. So what this businessman, John Gannon, is upset over is that, well, I can't believe people that I love have to follow the law. It's crazy. I'm never voting for Trump again because Trump enforced the law that someone that I love does not want to follow. That is so bad.

0: Yeah, that's kind of a problem. That's a leftist mentality. Rules for me, but not for thee. So he regrets his vote, but does he not regret his fiance overstaying her authorized stay?
1: No, not at all.
0: Since January of 24. Kane, how much time has passed since January 2024?
1: I'm going to say at least 7-8 months, somewhere in that range.
0: January of 24?
1: Oh, gosh. 24?
0: Yeah.
1: Oh, that's good. 30 months now.
0: Okay. Yeah. So it's been a bit. So you've had a couple of Christmases, a couple of New Year's, a couple of Thanksgivings. You've had a lot of time. And pray tell, if you are overstaying your stay and you are nearing the deadline for said stay, isn't it also possible for you to begin the paperwork to correct that before the expiration of your stay, of your allowed stay? That's like not something you do after it passes, correct? Right?
1: Yeah.
0: That's like if your driver's license expires and you wait for 2 years, you can't just be like, well, I've had a driver's license 2 years ago, but is it current now? Well, no, but I had it 2 years ago. But is it current now? Is the fact that you had a driver's license that expired 2 years ago, does that confer upon you a legal license? Does that mean you still have, that you're still in compliance regardless of whether or not you like the law? Are you still in compliance with said law, yes or no? Very easy question. You can't say, well, she had it 2 years ago. It's not how this works. So that's some Boomhauer stuff right there. Actually, Boomhauer would do better. What?
1: But I'm a law and Biden citizen.
0: I'm a law and Biden citizen. I voted for Trump so that the people I love don't have to follow the law. Well, is that all it takes? Because damn, there's a lot of stuff I don't want to follow.
1: You know what's also going to happen is I'm also not going to vote for Trump again either. You know why? You know why?
0: Why?
1: Because he ain't running again.
0: Oh, that's right. That's a good point. I never vote for. Well, good luck, Grandpa. You're not going to have to because he's not going to be. He can't run again. I'm not going to vote for this guy again because my fiance couldn't follow the law. And the people I love should be able to break the law because I voted for Trump and I never vote for him again. Not because he ain't running again because he can't, but because I ain't voting for him again. I can't believe I'm getting ready to say this, but I feel like Joe Biden would beat him in a debate.
1: Oh, man.
0: Also, can we just talk for a minute about the situation that his much younger fiance, Dana, you're sexist. Yes, because I'm sorry, women are not going to go for an old dude unless they're rich. That is how this is. You can get mad about it all you want to, but any chick that tells you otherwise is a lying liar. So you're telling me this 40-something-year-old woman is marrying this 72-year-old man because I love his whore? No. Girl, no. You all know that. You know it. So not true. Yeah, why didn't he marry her already?
1: Yeah, because wouldn't that have solved the issue?
0: I mean, kind of. I mean, there's still a couple of things. But,
1: right, but it would have been a
0: little. But yeah, it would have made it probably a little easier.
1: Yeah.
0: Mm-hmm. So she's not here legally. And I'm sure I wonder if she's going to marry him still now. Right? Notice how this ABC journalist, this guy, this peach fuzz who's sitting there doing this interview, at no point does he ask, well, is she still here legally? Was she still here legally? Did she overstay any authorized stay? He doesn't ask that at all. Because the narrative, he's got a narrative that he has to ask. He's got to keep up with that narrative. Heaven forbid. He cannot divert from that. Now, Lorraine noted that she had family members that had paid an immigration lawyer to, in a similar situation, to get through the red tape and make sure that there was legal standing. Why didn't Gannon go through that? Why didn't this businessman, and that's a great point, why didn't he go through that? He's a rich businessman. Did he not hire an immigration lawyer to make sure that his fiancé everything was legit, copacetic, that it was all going to be all right? Why didn't he do that? No one's taking you. It's like the Gestapo. Everything I don't like is Hitler. He literally compared his Venezuelan fiance staying 2 years after her authorized stay. Thus, here

illegally and getting detained, two Nazis. How is this guy a successful business person? You, sir, are a dumbass. How is this guy a successful business person at all? Oh, my word. But yes, she was here illegally. She entered the U.S. Legally, again, in October of 23 via the visa waiver program. And she used her Spanish passport, eligible for up to 90 days. Her authorized stay expired in January of 24, around January 21st. She filed an affirmative asylum application with USCIS, and that is a pending case. Now, she did obtain a work permit and a Texas driver's license while awaiting a decision. So here's the problem, though. She did not file her affirmative asylum application until her authorized stay expired, because the application is dated January 19th. The authorized stay expired January 21st. So why are you waiting until 2 days before expiration to file paperwork to extend your stay? That is irresponsible on her part. That's not the fault of the U.S. government. It's not the fault of DHS. It is not the fault of Border Patrol. It is the fault of this female who waited until her stay expired before she filed an affirmative asylum application. That's her problem. I don't care if she doesn't have a criminal record. She has one now because she was lazy and did not monitor her official legal status, or she did and just didn't care. I just think that's stupid. That's not anyone else's fault. That's like sticking a stick in the spokes of your bicycle tire, and then when your bike falls over, you clutch your knee like the meme and scream, but Trump did it. Trump did not make this chick wait until her stay expired to file her affirmative asylum application. Trump didn't do that. Trump didn't make her affirmative stay expire. He's not the one that messed any of this up for her. And as DHS noted, a pending application does not confer legal status. So that's it. And so DHS said that, and they confirmed that claims are heard by an immigration judge. They had full due process, but they're not going to ignore the rule of law. That's it. And it was heightened airport enhancement that ended up getting her detained. So that's her fault. Nobody else's fault. And for this guy to be like, shut up. You sound like a dumb leftist. You sound like everything that is wrong with the society that wants to do everything but not accept any kind of consequences for bad choices or bad behavior. That's your fault. 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
20: And now, all of the news you would probably miss. It's time for Dana's Quick Five.
0: So a couple caught in an intimate act on an IKEA showroom bed in front of stunned shoppers. That's so disgusting. I'm surprised the bed held. But apparently they were caught having a private romantical moment on an IKEA showroom bed. That's disgusting. Shoppers were shocked, obviously. They even dumped their shoes on the display bed next to them. They put their disgusting, dirty shoes. I'd have dragged them up by their hair. That's just me, because that's disgusting. But they were told to leave. I just think the story... Daily Star, by the way, you have more ads than you have actual decent content. So this is the last time I'm citing from your absolute fecal dump of a publication, because you don't post, you don't have enough good writers and you don't have enough good content to have the number of crappy ads that you have, and they're all bad ads. This was in Taiwan, so, and they didn't tell you that until the 16th paragraph. But so I don't know what they're, you know. Let's see here. Chipotle, another one, is rocked by a food poisoning outbreak. People ate bad jalapenos because nobody stops defecating in the field. At this point, I'm like, I don't know what to do. I want cilantro so bad, my cilantro got cooked. For whatever reason, it did not do well this year. And I don't have actual good cilantro.
3: I can understand lettuce and cilantro, but jalapenos? They're whole peppers. They wash them before they... Like, I don't get this stuff.
0: Well, the stuff gets into that cyclospore. It gets into the actual plant itself. So it's not something that you can wash off. The only way that you can actually kill it is by super high, like cooking at high heat, cooking the plant at high heat or the pepper at high heat. That's the only way you can get it out. But then nobody wants, you don't want to do that to like cilantro and this other stuff. So I don't know. So now they have that cyclosoriasis. So it's been Taylor Farms shredded iceberg lettuce that was sold at Taco Bell. 15 other states linked to the outbreak. Now you got peppers from Chipotle. Wow. We've got to be way better about our food chain here. Let's see. We got more on the way. Don't go anywhere. What's worse than summer heat? Trying to sleep on a mattress that turns into a sauna every single night. 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
21: ABC News, I'm Chuck Severson. A recall of meats and other products, burritos, wraps, salads, and more announced by the Federal Ag Department because they may contain jalapeno peppers linked to a salmonella outbreak that has sickened hundreds in 27 states. The products are sold at many major grocery chains. Iran-backed Houthi rebels claiming responsibility for a deadly attack in a Saudi oil facility in a Yemeni Red Sea port, killing at least 7 people. Former New Jersey Governor and Republican Chris Christie on ABC's This Week.
22: Donald Trump is about to become what he never, ever wanted to be, Jimmy Carter. He is being held hostage by Iran.
21: Moderate Democrats announcing a major ad campaign targeting Democratic socialists. Progressive Dems responding. New York Congresswoman Alexandria Ocasio-Cortez on ABC's This Week.
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0: Fun little fact here, and bear with me because I'm taking a screenshot and putting this up on X really quickly, because I saw this story that was promoted by Joaquin Castro, who is a congressman from Texas. And it's a story about how Texas DPS pulled over Jesus Bracco. He was going to work, and he had his daughter with him. Now, this guy entered the United States illegally and has been here illegally and then was detained for deportation. So Joaquin Castro goes to X and says, DPS called ICE, you know, ICE agents came, and ICE needs to immediately release him and stop fueling Trump and Abbott's mass deportation machine, etc. So I went to quote tweet him, and he has me blocked. That's illegal. Do you know how I know that's illegal? Because the court case of Link v. Freed from 2024. So what the court case defined back in this landmark U.S. Supreme Court case, by the way, is it established this legal test for social media and elected official, public officials, right? So the Supreme Court, it was a unanimous ruling in this case that set a standard across the country, right? Declaring that if a public official is on social media and it doesn't

0: matter if it's a personal or private account, if they are using that social media account and the activity therein for that account, is they are at, they're advocating for policies that affect the electorate. They're advocating for different issues, etc. That counts as a state action, and the official has the legal authority, has the legal expectation that they have to make it accessible to everybody. And so this is a ruling that governs all public officials today. There's also the Knight First Amendment Institute v. Trump. There's also O'Connor at Radcliffe v. Garnier, Davison v. Randall. So the governing Supreme Court authority, though, is Link versus Freed, and I'm going to issue a formal demand letter for this elected official to unblock me because it's a violation of my First Amendment rights, and I want satisfaction. So I'm currently having my First Amendment rights violated because Joaquin Castro has blocked me from his social media accounts wherein he discusses actual state business that affects me as a Texas resident. So we're going to see, and I did ask on X too, even though I know the answer. I mean, I absolutely have legal standing in this case because there have been, I mean, this all started, remember, issue with, what is it? It was AOC. Wasn't it AOC? Didn't they actually get into this as well?
1: Yeah.
0: They actually got into that as well. Let me pull this up really quickly. This is all on because I think AOC blocked. I have this in my notes somewhere. Yeah. So she apparently had, well, they didn't take it to court, but there was a legal challenge because she had blocked someone. She had blocked all these people on her. So what she was trying to argue is that it was her personal Twitter account, but it's irrelevant if it's your personal or if it's your public account, because your personal account, if you're using your personal account to talk about all of those issues that affect elected residents, then technically that also is applicable. So she had to unblock Dove Hyken, who is a former New York assemblyman, because he sued her. He said that it blocked her First Amendment rights, and she had to apologize for it. It was a case that was settled in 2019, and access was restored. There have been a number of people who filed suits, and every single one of them have been held. Every single one of them, they've been successful. So that's a big deal. That's a big deal. You can't block people as elected officials from your accounts, and it doesn't matter if it's your public or personal. Now, if it's your personal account and you have not, you only use that and you don't talk about any issue that falls into the purview of your job, the scope of your job as an elected official. Like you're talking about food or I love hot dogs or I love dogs or something like that. And you're not talking about amnesty and immigration. Then that's not going to be upheld. But if you're using that social media account to advocate for or promote or discuss issues that affect your electorate, you cannot block people from that. And it doesn't matter if it's X or Instagram or Facebook or what. So I am absolutely going to pursue it. So we'll see. Because I think that I'm tired of this. I'm tired of this whole thing. Tired of the whole thing. I'm tired of the special double standard. Are you blocked, Kane, out of curiosity?
1: Castro?
0: Yeah, I'm curious.
2: I don't think I am. Let me see. I'm going to look.
0: Yeah, I'm curious. I'm trying to see because he's... yeah, I'm blocked. And I think I'm blocked from both of them, too. So, yeah. Interesting. So we'll see. We'll see on that. I just watch it and see. They do this all the time to the right, so, you know, why not? Why not? Why not do it also in turn? Just saying. I'm curious. Are you blocked? Joaquin Castro TX. Are you blocked?
1: Oh, gotcha.
0: Yeah. That's.
1: I am not blocked.
0: Here, hang on. I'm going to redo this post with his handle, his proper handle. And, I'm going to see if you can get his attention with it, too.
1: All right.
0: I'm just tired of this stuff. Anybody else tired of it? You absolute rat bastard. You're not going to sit here and block me, a tax-paying Texan, from this. I absolutely am going to. I am petty enough that I will pursue it to the end of the earth. So I think you guys know that. Oh, sorry. I'm doing all this while I'm on air. This is the way it is. Sorry. We're just doing it. I want to make sure I have the corrected handle. Yeah. So I'm super curious about this. So, like I said, this, I'm actually doing all of this while I'm sitting here talking to you guys right now. Because it's important. Dang it, it's important. Think of it. Like, how are you going to be able to, if you're blocked by elected officials, how are you able to reach out to your these people? How are you able to debate them on these issues if they're talking about issues like this whole thing right here? This guy who's, he's talking about this illegal alien who is being detained by ICE, and he's going after, with this exact account, he's going after the governor and POTUS and all of this stuff. So we'll see. Can you can retweet? Because I got the... I got the correct one up there now. So I'm just curious. I would just like to see, but I did ask. I'm like, and I know I can because I know what the correct handle, the I know what the law is for this. So we'll see. We'll see. In the meantime, let's get a couple of, we've got a lot of audio that I haven't played yet that we're going to want to play if I can find it to pull it up. Because I have so many tabs open. Okay. So we played the Texas business guy. Can I just play Mike Rogers going back to Michigan? This is a great play for him. This is Cut 13. He's reaching out to those disaffected people who did not sign on to the DSA stuff. Listen.
3: If you're among the majority of Democratic voters that woke up on Wednesday feeling, well, hopeless, because the person who won does not represent your values, well, just know there is still hope. Michigan deserves a senator who is ready to sit with you, hear from you, and represent you. The parents across Michigan who want an education system that sets up their kids for success. You have a home with us. To grandparents across Michigan who are heartbroken from watching their kids and grandkids leave the state. You have a home with us. To young people who are looking for real solutions to solve our housing affordability crisis. You have a home with us. To working families who don't want higher taxes and lower paychecks, well, you have a home with us. And to the vast majority of people across Michigan who do not want to throw their support behind a campaign filled with anger, divisiveness, calls for violence, and the views that are out of touch with your values, well, you have a home with us. The fight is far greater than just left versus right. The fight is for the very soul of our nation.
0: That is so great. And he doesn't sound crazy like Abdul al-Sayed, does he?
1: Nope.
0: Yeah. Interesting. Very interesting. He's not, he doesn't sound crazy. He's talking about issues that affect those blue-collar voters, which, can I just say, this is something that really Republicans are going to need to be doing. There was this big debate over burritos and stuff, which is the cost. Everybody was talking about the cost of food. And I find it kind of nutty. I feel like there are some people that get out there and they act like other people who disagree with them on the cost of living are out of touch, which is not true. It is not true at all. And it's frustrating to see the argument because I feel like what people think is tough today was actually not tough, like for my parents, or for those people who were coming of age in the 70s, or people who were, you know, coming of age in the 80s. And, you know, I have, like, my husband talks about how when he was younger, he had to eat government cheese before. Have you ever had government cheese? Why is that such a big thing? Apparently it was delicious, Kane, back in the day.
2: Yeah, we had government cheese back in the day.
0: Huh.
2: It was like a Velveeta-ish.
0: Huh.
2: Like American cheese.
0: Huh. Interesting. Yeah, apparently it's, like, very good. So I saw this there because they were, this is the comment that I was looking at. Someone was saying that, well, people in the media and podcasters, they've never had to worry about how they would afford groceries, or they've never had an overdrawn account, which is entirely true. But the last sentence was, they were getting into people who are flipping about affordability concerns lack the perspective that being broke gives you. My point was, people who are realistic about affordability concerns are so precisely because they were broke once too, quite possibly to a greater degree than those who mistake practicality with flippancy, or who invoke the privilege of brokenness as an appeal to authority, which is true. I grew up poorer than most people could ever empathize with. Not that I lived in a hovel, but I had a little poorhouse that my mother rented, and she was a single mother. She unfortunately had, my biological father was a Democrat, and that's all I'll say. But, you know, being raised by a single mother and living through very, very tough times, not even being able to afford notebook paper, I never went and got, like, new clothes for school. That was not something I did until I was, like, in college. That was not a reality for me. I would be lucky if I got, like, I remember one birthday, I actually didn't think I was going to get a birthday present because I knew we were poor. I was in elementary school, and my mom was able, because she worked two jobs, and she was able to get me, like, just, like, a pink stuffed teddy bear. That was it. And I love that bear. I think I had it forever until its eyes fell off. Not because I was rough with it, because I loved it. It was like the Velveteen Rabbit, you know. But, I mean, I knew, and I never victimized myself. I never looked at myself as, I'm such a victim. It's so hard for me. And I'm sure it would have been easy for my mom to do, too. But it was just not a mentality with which I was raised that, you know, oh, it's hard. I was just like, I have the ability. I'm healthy. I'm capable. I'm going to be able to pull myself out of any situation that I find myself in. And that was the mentality that I had. That's just, it was just infused. It was just the mentality of the household. And everything that I was able to accomplish in life, I had, I work really, really hard. I have a great team here in radio. I have a great partner in life. That all goes into it. But I work really hard. I still work really hard. I'm not like filthy podcaster rich either. I think people have a lot of misconceptions about, you know, conservatives and their thoughts on affordability. The reason that we believe the way that we do on certain things is because we know broke. We know broke better than a lot of, we didn't have iPhone bitching about how we were broke. Right? That's not how we were. We were broke. Making milk gravy and biscuits and having that as like dinner every night because you can't afford anything else. I mean, that's broke. I mean, it sounds insane because this was like the 80s, but that's how I was raised. I didn't have a bicycle. That's how I was raised. I would get a secondhand bike from a cousin when they outgrew it. That's how we got stuff. I remember the first time we could afford, it was a big deal. I was actually in high school that my whole family cobbled together. And for my one gift, which was all I needed, was a Nintendo. Could not believe it. Could not believe it. It was the most amazing thing I'd ever had. So I've loved playing games ever since then. I still do. But I never made myself easy in my struggle by victimizing myself, right? It was always, do you want to change your circumstances? Then change them. I didn't come from a rich family. We didn't have any Nepo connections. I had no connections. None. Everything was made by hard work. And this was in the going front. And this was, that was in the 90s. And then going into their, you know, early aughts. And then now even. So when I see these people bitch and moan about some of this stuff or act like, well, you can't look down on somebody for ordering a $20 burrito off DoorDash because that's hard for them to afford. Shut up. My gosh, it just sounds so entitled and it's making me hate burritos, which makes me hate you. Just stop. Also, one last quick thing before I move. Why is it burritos? I thought bowls were the big thing. Kane? Isn't it bowls? Aren't there whole entire restaurants that are about like bowls?
2: I don't know if it's as much fun as having a burrito. But, yeah, I mean, obviously with the low-carb lifestyle, you're going to go with the bowl. But the tortilla is really a better option than, like, a hoagie roll or
0: something. Yeah, but if you get, like, rice in the bowl, isn't that just to have the flour tortilla then?
2: Yeah, it's carbs. I agree.
0: Yeah, I don't get it. Okay, all right, I'm going to move on because the burrito thing is killing me. As we move, the folks who don't make the program possible, it's our friends over at Alliance Defending Freedom. Golly, they are there in every single fight. Every fight. I have been talking about the stuff that they have been fighting and winning for over 10 years now. I think the first time that I had them on was the case of this florist named Baronelle Stutzman out on the West Coast. And the Alphabet Mafia was after her because she's a devout Christian running a florist shop. And they tried to ruin her life. And Alliance Defending Freedom stood in the gap. Or the baker named Jack that was out in Colorado. Same thing. I mean, there are so many cases, not just that, but also protecting women's sports, not just with major, major court victories, but also common sense legislation, or landing a landmark free speech victory at the Supreme Court on behalf of Christian counselor Kaylee Childs. This is all the stuff that Alliance Defending Freedom does. The things that you see protected in the news, ADF is the one usually behind it. 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
2: So I linked this out on social media, but I think it's funny. One of the reasons that Joaquin Castro hates me is because I noted how back a number of years ago he switched spots with his identical twin brother at a Riverwalk parade. His brother was a city council member running for mayor, so he could go to a swanky fundraiser, so he had his identical twin brother stand in for him. Can't today in stupidity.
18: It wasn't the only time that happened. Oh, yeah. Juan Cut 20, this is WNBA star wishing for their own demise.
19: I think it's trans rights now is our new battle. That's what I think I was saying, that, like, the battles have changed.
2: Oh, yes.
19: You know, like, our intentions been the same, but now the environment has changed. We see trans people's rights being, you know, stripped away
18: right,
19: from them. There's a lot of
18: discord. What right has been stripped? The answer's none. So stop with the faux outrage.
2: I mean, look, you only get one ball at once to dribble on the court, ladies. That does it for us today. Have a great weekend. Find us YouTube, Facebook, like and subscribe, Substack, Chapter and Verse. Back with you Monday.
20: When I was diagnosed with Hodgkin lymphoma, I had so many questions. 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
22: From ABC News, I'm Chuck Severson. Oil markets will be watched now that Iran-backed Houthi rebels claim responsibility for a deadly attack on a Saudi Arabian oil facility in a Yemeni Red Sea port, killing at least seven people. Iran says it will never reopen the Strait of Hormuz until the U.S. changes its behavior. ABC's Marcus Moore.
23: Iran now making new demands on the U.S., including lifting the naval blockade and withdrawing American forces from around Iran. While Iranian officials say no active negotiations are underway, President Trump, in an interview with Axios, said the U.S. is, quote, semi-negotiating with Iran. We are low-keying it, he said. We're watching Iran with its huge inflation and the fact that they have no money.
22: Over 180,000 people facing rotating water shutoffs and rationing in Puerto Rico. There's a severe drought. No significant rain in the forecast. Recalls issued by the Ag Department of burritos, enchiladas, wraps, and salads at major grocery chains because they may contain jalapeno peppers linked to a salmonella outbreak that has sickened over 300 people in 27 states. Moderate Democrats announcing a major ad campaign targeting the Democratic Socialists of America. Progressives responding, including one who party officials call one of their most popular. ABC's Stephen Portnoy.
24: On ABC's This Week, New York Democratic Congresswoman Alexandria Ocasio-Cortez appearing to take pains to distance herself from a brand Republicans have targeted.
25: I have a local city councilman that has this saying woke one was crazy.
26: In that interview on ABC's This Week, AOC said some of the things she and her fellow progressives may have called for in the past, like defunding the

0: police is, quote, not rhetoric that we would use today.
1: President Trump acknowledging that there was no video or proof of alleged vandalism to the Lincoln Memorial reflecting pool after weeks of blaming saboteurs. Writing on social media, Trump saying there was some contractor error done by rushing the job. 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
1: Hamas says it remains committed to the second phase of President Trump's Gaza ceasefire agreement, despite Prime Minister Netanyahu saying Sunday that Israel would reject it. ABC News Deputy Political Director Ben Siegel.
4: Israel has continued to strike Hamas throughout the ceasefire, and they are unwilling to give up that leverage. I think it's also notable that this is all coming amid a political season in Israel. This fall, Prime Minister Netanyahu will be up for re-election. He is facing some strong opposition.
1: New warnings about the rising number of deadly flesh-eating bacteria cases this year. Health officials have this warning to visitors, primarily to the Gulf Coast, says ABC News medical contributor Dr. Alec Patel.
5: If you have an open wound and you go into the sea, always remember that that water is not clean, and bacteria such as this can cause severe infections.
1: Dr. Patel says serious infections can also result from eating raw or undercooked shellfish from water where the bacteria are found. Among the big economic reports coming up this week are a couple snapshots on the cost of living, says ABC's Stephanie Officer.
6: July's U.S. Consumer Price Index comes out Wednesday. Analysts are expecting a modest increase in July after CPI fell 0.2% in June. And Friday, we'll see preliminary data from the University of Michigan Survey's latest index of consumer sentiment, touted as a Federal Reserve Board favorite for gouging which way inflation is heading.
1: Also, a report coming out from the National Association of Realtors. Chuck Sievertson, ABC News.
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17: 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Gary McNamara and Eric Harley talk about everything from politics to socialism and news of the day. 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
18: We are Red Eye Radio. He is Eric Harley, and I'm Gary McNamara. Good morning.
19: Hi.
18: I'm telling you, I'm telling you, I just never thought. I never.

0: be criteria.
1: Or they just don't define it, and they say if you go through a certain process as a biological male, or they, once you reach this, point.
0: Or they loosely define it, like the Obama administration did with kids in schools. All the kid has to do is go to the office and claim it. His parents don't have to be involved.
1: Right.
0: They don't have to do anything. You know, if they just say it, then they're in.
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13: name is Erica. 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
23: I've got the water, energy bars, and camera. I think we're set for the hike.
24: Almost. We need to protect our skin. Don't forget your wide-brimmed hat and sunscreen.
23: All right. I've got the hat. I've got SPF 30. Will that work?
24: Yeah, anything 15 or higher is good. Just make sure it says broad spectrum.
25: ABC News, I'm Chuck Sievertson. This could affect oil markets and gasoline, where Iran already has stopped most traffic in the Strait of Hormuz. ABC's Marcus Moore.
26: The Iran-backed Houthi rebels claiming responsibility for a deadly strike on a Saudi oil facility in the Yemeni Red Sea port of Mocha. At least seven people were killed. The attack raising fears that the Houthis will try to further disrupt sea traffic in the region.
25: Over 180,000 people are facing rotating water shutoffs and rationing in Puerto Rico. Severe drought. A recall is issued by the Ag Department of products that may contain jalapeno peppers linked to a salmonella outbreak that has sickened hundreds in 27 states. ABC's Melissa Don.
27: The products include burritos, enchiladas, wraps, and salads sold at major grocery chains like Kroger, Walmart, HEB, and Albertsons.
25: President Trump acknowledging that there was no video or proof of alleged vandalism to the Lincoln Memorial reflecting pool. This is ABC News.
28: 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Sit tight, hon, I'll be right back. 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
23: From ABC News, I'm Chuck Sievertson. Recalls issued by the Ag Department of meats and other products because they may contain jalapeno peppers linked to a salmonella outbreak that has sickened over 300 people in 27 states. ABC's Melissa Don.
24: The products include burritos, enchiladas, wraps, and salads sold at major grocery chains like Kroger, Walmart, HEB, and Albertsons. Colorado and Minnesota seeing the highest number of reported infections. Many of the people interviewed reported eating jalapenos at Chipotle and Qdoba restaurants, both companies since removing the ingredient from their menus.
23: Over 180,000 people facing rotating water shutoffs and rationing in Puerto Rico. A severe drought. This could affect oil markets and the price of gasoline, where Iran already has stopped most traffic in the Strait of Hormuz. Iran-backed Houthi rebels claiming responsibility for a deadly attack on a Saudi oil facility in a Yemeni Red Sea port, killing at least seven people. ABC's Marcus Moore.
25: Iran now making new demands on the U.S., including lifting the naval blockade and withdrawing American forces from around Iran.
23: Former New Jersey governor and Republican Chris Christie on ABC's This Week.
26: Donald Trump is about to become what he never, ever wanted to be, Jimmy Carter. He is being held hostage by Iran.
23: Moderate Democrats announcing a major ad campaign targeting the Democratic Socialists of America. Progressive Democrats responding. New York Congresswoman Alexandria Ocasio-Cortez on ABC's This Week.
27: We believe in respecting the outcomes of elections and governing democratically.
23: After weeks of blaming saboteurs, President Trump acknowledging there was no video or proof of alleged vandalism to the Lincoln Memorial reflecting pool. Writing on social media, Trump saying that there was some contractor error done by rushing the job for a July 4th opening. 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
2: 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Penn State University Extension's Erin Kindley starts with what defines a fall veggie.
3: Things that don't mind being a little chilly and, in fact, benefit from having some cool temperatures.
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3: Leafy greens are the one that comes up the most often. Beets are a great fall crop. 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
2: If you utilize season extender methods such as low tunnels, cold frames, and hot beds. 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I'm Rod Bain reporting for the U.S. Department of Agriculture in Washington, D.C.
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9: 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I hope to see you there. God bless you.
10: I heard about this company dumping toxins in local rivers, and I called their executives to say stop, but I never got through to anyone except secretary after secretary. In the meantime, the rivers are being destroyed, birds and fish are dying, and the local kids are getting sick with cancer. So I organized a huge protest, and we actually got the company shut down. And everyone starts celebrating until we realize that half the town's now unemployed. The welfare offices can barely handle the overload. People are being kicked out of their homes, and to top it all off, the rivers are still contaminated. 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

0: been extradited to Ireland from Dubai to face allegations that he ran an international drug smuggling and money laundering empire with tentacles that stretched to Britain, Spain, and the U.S. In the curious but skeptical department, this from ABC's Stephanie Officer.
1: A Gallup survey found about 1 in 5 U.S. adults in the past year looked for financial advice from artificial intelligence. But fewer than 3 in 10 adults overall admit they have any confidence in AI's fiscal expertise. The survey was conducted in partnership with financial services firm Edward Jones.
0: What's bugging this company in the news from ABC's Jim Ryan?
2: The produce company at the center of a nationwide outbreak of the cyclosporiasis stomach bug is also having trouble in the executive suite. Taylor Farms has sued the former president of its Tennessee subsidiary, claiming he stole more than $32 million to fund a lavish lifestyle. And Taylor Farms wants its money back.
0: Our Jim Ryan, Chuck Sievertson, ABC News.
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6: 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Gary McNamara and Eric Harley talk about everything from politics to social issues and news of the day. Whether you're up late or you're just starting your day, welcome to the show from the Relief Factor Studios. 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
7: We are Red Eye Radio. He is Eric Harley and I'm Gary McNamara. Good morning.
8: Hi.
7: I'm telling you, I just never thought, that ground zero of the culture wars would be the WNBA.
8: You know, it's interesting? My son and I had a conversation about that on Saturday. He's very knowledgeable about cars, and there's a good chance I'm going to be switching cars soon. Thinking of getting an EV. Not really. But with the new sodium batteries, maybe one day. There's so much going on with that. And then all of a sudden we start talking about, inevitably we get into talk show mode because he follows a lot of, conservatives and everything else. I'm not sure if he listens to our show, but he listens to people like Levin. No, but we get into this conversation, and he looked at me, and almost exactly what you said as I was, walking out of the room. And he goes, of all the things? And he goes, there hasn't been this much talk about the WNBA since the WNBA started. And it's really, just turned into this focal point of back and forth. But you know what? Of course it is. And why is that? Because it's where the private sector and the agenda meet. Not that that hasn't happened before. Corporations and their, remember with the whole bathroom thing, Apple, we're not going to be doing business in Texas. Yeah, but you do business.

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0: Hey, it's Trey here from a friends over at Here in Texas. People that really changed my life and added to the quality of my life. You know, I was born with hearing loss. It was an impairment that I had for my entire life. But being in radio and driving race cars, flying airplanes, riding motorcycles, shooting guns, and playing really loud guitars, all those things, that certainly didn't help. So my hearing got worse over time. But I went to see Dr. Sally and the team at Here, H-E-A-R, here in Texas. 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And I'll tell you, the very first time my wife said hello to me when I was wearing my hearing aids, it was such an emotional event because I could finally hear her. 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They do accept TRICARE and other insurance as well. 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
1: 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I hope to see you there. 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
5: We're on our radio. He is Eric Carling. I'm Gary McNamara. Yeah, so I think it was Besant that was out there trying to make the case that jobs were actually up because of the private sector jobs and,
6: yeah,
5: and the decrease because of the World Cup is being over. It's like, well, yeah, but you counted those jobs when they happen. You got to count them when they, if they're temporary and then they go. The real concern for me, and you and I have talked about this for the longest time, is the drop in the number overall of full-time jobs.
6: Right.
5: So many of the full-time jobs are being replaced by part-time jobs.
6: Well, and my question is that are more people going into gig work? And if so, is it out of necessity? Everything, of course, is out of necessity. You got to eat and pay your bills. But are they choosing, well, I work on my own time and blah, blah, blah, blah, blah, blah, blah. I'd love to see the dynamics there of how many people fit in that category and contribute to these numbers.
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9: Glad you're with us. 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The Motley Fool has some moves to make before your paycheck ends. Number one, build a realistic budget. 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Number two, decide when you'll claim Social Security. You can start as soon as you turn 62, but the longer you wait until you turn 70, the larger those monthly checks will be. Number three, review your asset mix. Now's the time to make sure your portfolio contains a reasonable mix of bonds for stability and stocks for growth. Number four, make the most of your final year of earnings. Even if you're happy with your balance in your IRA or 401k, it may not hurt to give your savings a last-minute boost. And number five, come up with a withdrawal plan with a fairly equal mix of stocks and bonds. The 4% rule might work for you, but if your portfolio is more conservative, a withdrawal rate in the 3% range may be better. It's also important to know which accounts to tap first. 8 minutes now in front of the hour on this morning. Once again, here's Nicole Murray.
10: And now, the three big things you need to know. Number one.
11: Israel has declined a peace deal announced by President Trump for Gaza, with Prime Minister Benjamin Netanyahu declaring that its military will not leave the enclave until Hamas is fully disarmed. U.S. Ambassador to the U.N. Mike Waltz on Fox News.
12: And the Israelis are very concerned of who then certifies that they've disarmed before they completely pull back.
11: President Trump told Axios that the U.S. is only, quote, semi-negotiating with Iran.
10: Number two.
11: Iran says it is nearing a final agreement with Oman to redefine shipping lanes in the Strait of Hormuz, but repeated that the U.S. must meet other conditions before the waterway is fully reopened. The demands include compensation and an end to sanctions and military threats. Montana Senator Tim Sheehy on Fox.
13: No one ever accused them of being stupid. They are radical and crazy, and they're bloodthirsty savages, but they are not stupid. And they have invested billions of dollars all over the world over the past half century in universities and media outlets to make sure that they win the messaging war.
11: As of yesterday, Central Command said American forces have redirected 55 commercial vessels in the strait under its naval blockade.
10: Number three.
11: Officials have confirmed that two helicopter pilots have been killed in a crash while battling a wildfire in the Fish Lake National Forest in Utah. Sheriff Nathan Curtis.
14: It's a lot of brush in there, a lot of trees. When we first got there, we could see two different plumes of smoke, one from the crash site, one from an active fire coming towards us.
11: Officials have not identified the pilots, but said they were employed by helicopter transport services. It's the summer of Spider-Man.
15: I have something to tell you that's going to sound crazy. But it's the truth.
16: You're the Spider-Man.
17: I can't tell anybody about this. Gotta keep it a secret.
11: Spider-Man Brand New Day had another stunning performance in the U.S. over the weekend. Sony Pictures reports the film raked in another $145 million. And let the tipping debate continue. People.com reports that a TikToker is going viral after he showed the price of his Shake Shack order at a Salt Lake City airport increasing by $1.50 after he selected no tip at the self-service kiosk. The burger chain has since issued a statement saying that it's not its policy and they are investigating.
9: Wow.
11: Yeah.
9: You hit no tip and it kicked an extra $1.50 onto your bill? That's what happened here?
11: Yes, that's exactly what happened here.
9: Oh, man.
11: For $1.50, do you think you would take the time to get someone, try and get the refund, not pay? Or do you think you'd be like, oh, I'm hungry?
9: I'd make a little bit of a stink.
11: Yeah, absolutely.
9: I'd maybe accidentally drop my shake in anger.
11: Oh, no, not the milkshake.
9: Jeez. Man, 6 minutes now in front of the hour.
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9: Thanks for joining us. A fast food employee in Massachusetts is taking Wendy's old "Do What Tastes Right" slogan to heart. And what tastes right for him is going to Yale University. People.com says Talas D'Souza, who started working at a Wendy's in Cape Cod in high school, recently shared his journey from surviving a shooting in Brazil to being accepted into Yale and the role Wendy's played. In a Facebook post, the 23-year-old revealed how his bosses at his local Wendy's helped him earn his way into the Ivy League school, writing that two of them awarded him a scholarship to attend Cape Cod Community College. Today.com says D'Souza will begin classes at Yale in the fall after having completed 3 years at Cape Cod and one at Bunker Hill Community College. He plans to major in political science with a minor in human rights and eventually attend law school. For Nicole Murray and Mike Gavin, I'm Gordon Deal. 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
1: It's 6 o'clock, KTSA, San Antonio. I'm Christian Blood. Thousands of kids headed back to school this morning in the San Antonio area. East Central ISD, Kipp Texas Public Schools, Northside ISD, and South San Antonio ISD all headed back. That means school zones will be in effect throughout the morning and later this afternoon. The rising sun could make it hard to see kids walking to school or riding bikes to school if you're headed east. Caution is advised as you head out. Other school districts will be headed back to school tomorrow. You can get a look at those at KTSA.com. Guadalupe County's pulling the plug on its contract with Flock Safety.
2: The company's cameras have been a topic of controversy as of late, and county commissioners approved terminating the contract at a meeting last week. Flock cameras assist law enforcement in criminal investigations by recording license plates, vehicles, locations, and time. The cameras can also help police find people who are missing. But concerns over privacy are weighing heavily as every single camera in Seguin has been vandalized. The company is refusing to pay for the repairs, but so is Guadalupe County. Flock cameras may be on the way out, but Sheriff Joshua Ray says there's other ways to continue to read license plates. Stacy Keene, KTSA News.
1: More than 5 months into a war with the U.S. and Iran may still not understand how to move forward. Tehran now says the Strait of Hormuz will not be fully reopened until the U.S., quote, corrects its behavior. Then again, Iran's ports are completely shut off, its leadership in tatters, and its military options are beyond limited. Correspondent Shannon Kingston.
3: After decades of sanctions, Iran is pretty good at withstanding economic turmoil, economic pain. So it really is a bit of a game of chicken that who is going to balk first.
1: And President Trump is betting that will be Iran. It's believed the country's supreme leader might be dead, as nobody's seen him since the war got started in late February. Time now to get caught up with KTSA Sports, sponsored by Kinetico Quality Water Systems. And here we go with Rob Thompson.
4: In the latest Spurs news, Mayor Ortiz has requested a special meeting Thursday, August 13th for an ordinance to take up the Spurs arena funding from the city and get it on the November ballot. The memo will call for a citywide vote on the money that San Antonio has committed to the $1.3 billion arena plan at Hemisphere. Remember, anything headed for the November ballot has to be added by August the 17th. In other Spurs news, Hoops Hype's Michael Scotto reports the Spurs have signed shooting guard Talen Peter. He was the 53rd overall pick in 2025. He spent his rookie season with the Pacers before being waived in July. He's a sniper. I'm Rob Thompson for 94.1 San Antonio Sports Star.
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27: Good morning. Keep in mind that some San Antonio area school districts are starting today, so just please watch your speed. Slow down in those school zones. Pleasanton Road at Southwest Military still working that accident, and another at Foster Road approaching Rigsby. This road work, I-10 upper level westbound Frio Street to Calabria, that's still there. Only the right lane open. Right now along 1604 westbound I-10 to 281. A 20-minute travel time, and 281 southbound 1604 to Wurzbach Parkway. No delays. I'm Debbie Alcacer, KTSA Time Saver Traffic.
28: Increasingly hot for the first half of the week. We'll have sunshine and a few clouds today. The high 96. Breezy this evening. Partly cloudy and humid tonight. The low 78 along the Riverwalk and 74 in the Hill Country. It'll be very hot with sun and a few clouds Tuesday, the high up to 99. I'm meteorologist Jason Catarino with your KTSA Stevens Roofing AccuWeather forecast.
1: Mostly clear skies, 78 degrees right now. San Antonio's severe weather station. I'm Christian Blood. 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
2: We out of bullets.
3: What's that?
2: We're out of bullets.
3: We're out of bullets.
2: Yeah.
3: Yeah.
2: We're out of bullets and missiles and all that other stuff. We don't have the stuff anymore. Because, number one, the Democrats, when Joe Biden was the face of the presidency,
4: right.
2: They gave it all to Ukraine. And during the Obama years, they closed off a lot of the reproduction of all that stuff that we had to have and everything. So we just weren't having enough missiles and stuff built for, 15 years or more. And so we're to a point now, and this is, I'm convinced now, that President Trump stopped what he was doing a couple of months ago in Iran because we ain't got nothing left. And everybody's been talking about that. And you know what? This thing, I can read between the lines pretty well. And this thing that he talked about this weekend is an admission of that. And even JD went out to kind of, they're all pivoting toward this now. And I expect at any minute we're going to get, we declare victory, we're out. We're getting out of here. shut it down and probably leave without the big prize of the nuclear thing. The minute that there's any movement on the Strait and get some sort of guarantee the Strait's going to be open, I think we're going to be done over there. What I'm talking about is that President Trump this weekend said that now we're going to keep a low-key approach to Iran. We're just going to talk to them sometimes. This is a complete hands-off approach, he said. We're going to use the economic pressure that we've had in there instead of the military. We're not going to use the military anymore in there. We are semi-negotiating with them.
4: Yeah.
2: Semi-negotiating.
4: That's kind of an odd statement.
2: But there'll be no new attacks, and we're waiting for the economy to collapse in on them, which says to me, again, you know, we're out of bullets and bombs, which is what we've been hearing, you know, kind of to creep on us. And the way we stopped so quickly a few months ago, spoke that, and I said it on the radio, that, man, did we run out of bullets and bombs? And here is J.D. Vance yesterday with Kaylee.
5: We're talking to the Iranians, of course. We're trying to maximize the amount of oil and gas that are coming out of the Strait of Hormuz. That's the thing that we're most focused on right now. And you see, I think oil prices dipping around $80 a barrel today, sometimes a little bit lower. So we're just trying to make sure that we get what we need out of this particular conflict. If you go back and remember what it is that we've done here, we've destroyed their nuclear program. We've destroyed their conventional military. We've radically reduced their, what you might call their asymmetric military abilities. And right now we're trying to see if they're willing to make the kind of long-term changes that would be necessary to have a better relationship with the United States. And if not, that's fine too. We're just going to keep on applying the pressure that we can apply and getting as much oil and gas out of the Middle East so that Americans can enjoy lower gas and energy prices. So
2: that's where we are. We're going to keep applying the economic pressure that we are applying now. And it sounds to me like he's like giving a summation of everything that we got done. We did this and we did that. And get about ready to strike the set, as it were, and call it a day, it seems like.
4: Well, it sounded a bit like polishing a turd on that one. And the semi-negotiation thing was, a little weird. I don't know. I mean, I if that's what happens, then I'm not exactly sure what we did here. I mean, I agree that we, you know, kicked the crap out of their nuclear program. It's not, you know, obviously anywhere close to where it was. And they weren't quite done when they were when we went in, as far as getting to the point where they could actually, you know, build a weapon. If that's the way it plays out, I think that's very disappointing, because I'm not exactly sure what happened there. Because, like I say all the time, a guy like Donald Trump is a very anticipatory guy, and he's always thinking a few moves down the road. So I don't know why he wouldn't have seen this. Especially if they thought they had limited munitions going. They would have known going in that in a handful of months we're going to be limited on our munitions. So, I don't know, man.
2: One would have thought, I will say this, that we are, and I put it this way, 2 weeks ago I said we are 80, we moved 80 yards down the field, we're at the 20. And we stopped at the 20-yard line, which means we're 80 yards further than any other president got us.
4: Sure.
2: So, yay for him, if this is it. And now we declare victory and we go home and we say, hey, we're done with this. then okay, I wish we would go ahead and punch it in the end zone, but at least we're 80 yards further down the road, like you just said. We have caused a lot of harm to their nuclear program. It's not gone. It's not totally dismantled. They have the Pickaxe Mountain where they have still continued to build munitions and all that kind of stuff, and we may have to go back in with our B-1s and B-2s and B-18s and everything else in the future and drop some more stuff. But we are certainly further. He did more than any other president, and for darn sure he didn't give him any money like Barack was funding.
4: Sure.
2: Them. So
4: Netanyahu, though, is out there saying, oh, no, they're not going to have a nuclear probe. They're not going to have a nuclear weapon. So he's kind of, he says, that's Israel. We don't have to negotiate with anybody. We don't have to, that's our standard. We're not going to allow them to have a nuclear weapon.
2: Right. And I think we feel the same way. It's just,
4: we feel the same way. But, I mean, the tone of that to me was like, he's not exactly all that confident that the Americans are going to finish the job.
2: This weekend, it was definitely a switch over to the Strait. And if we get some sort of settlement on the Strait of Hormuz and get it open where all the oil and all the fertilizer and everything is flowing through there again, and we get some normality back into the markets, we start to see some change in the markets, I think Trump is ready. I really do. And especially politically, I think he's ready here back home.
4: Yeah,
2: I think so. And I don't know, Sean. I don't have any inside info. I'm just reading all the tea leaves watching all these guys talk this weekend. And they're definitely here's what they're doing. We call it preparing the landing. They're softening the landing.
4: Well, so, there's definitely a change in tone.
2: this weekend, they were definitely out there talking about how, you know, look at all of our accomplishments. Look how far we've gotten. Look at everything we've been able to accomplish and do.
0: Isn't this going to look like a loss?
4: I think the other side's going to make it out to be a loss.
2: It definitely is going to be portrayed that way.
0: A waste of money.
2: It's going to, well, it already is that, right? I mean, there's,

0: country, and certainly the Iranians. I don't care what the Iranians say, but they're all going to call him that anyway, and it's not – who cares what they say at this point? They hate the man. Again, he could, you know, cure cancer, and they're going to go, oh, you cured cancer. I can't believe you'd do something like that. So poor cancer, you know. So that's just who they are, so they're going to do that anyway. I don't know. It just seems to me they're softening it. J.D. wasn't the only one in the administration. Our U.N. ambassador was doing it this weekend. A whole bunch of other people were on the tube this weekend going, well, we've done so much there. And now, and some of the writers, you know, in the New York Post and elsewhere, you've got writers who are saying, we're out of munitions. We're done. We don't have any.
1: Right. Right.
0: If China decides to go crazy on Taiwan, we wouldn't be able to do it.
1: Yeah, I saw something on that. Observably so. There's a difference, a change in tone here. And you wonder what happened. Did he go into this really thinking that if I'm, you know, I blow the crap out of some stuff, I start strangling them economically, they'll fold? Because if that's the case, and didn't, you know what I mean? Like, this would have been wrapped up by now. Mm-hmm. Not this close to the midterms. If that's the case, that was a pretty bad miscalculation, given the history of the religious nuts we're dealing with. I mean, they are religious nuts. They will sit around for 1,000 years and wait for their moment to take you out. So if that's the case, I think it's unfortunate. But, I mean, I agree with you and with what you're hearing this weekend that, well, yeah, we've done more. He's done more. Mm-hmm. Anybody else, their ability to make a nuclear weapon is dramatically diminished. But I think ultimately it comes out as a kind of a boondoggle in that sense.
0: So
1: because the politics of it is going to be what Elaine's saying.
0: Sure, of course.
1: Well, he wasted all this money and he killed a bunch of people for no reason.
0: But again, to both of you, they're going to say that anyway.
1: Well, they are. Right. But now they can actually point to video and point to, you know, JD statements and say, see, they're backing out.
0: Well. So you got just two key phrases in his statement. This is him. This is the president. We're keeping a low-key approach now.
1: Yeah.
0: Which means, okay, no more bombs and stuff. And I'm semi-negotiating with them. You take those two statements out of what he had to say, and that is I'm telling you, that's a hard turn. That is a definite turn in where we have been.
1: Well, it's a bit of a turn from, it's going to be the biggest attack since World War II.
0: Right, exactly. which was the 13th time he had said that.
1: Right, right.
0: So, I mean, you know, that's, but again, Elaine, they're going to, the Democrats are going to, you know, do that to him anyway. So what do you care?
2: It looks like and sounds like a loss.
0: Sure.
3: I don't think it's a loss
2: looks
3: at
2: like
3: all.
2: A duck. It sounds like a duck.
0: I know, but that it's not necessarily a loss, Christian, but that's the way they're going to portray it. They're going to do
3: that.
0: What was
3: the victory? What was the victory?
1: Well, I mean, the victory is what we're talking about. They have diminished, you know, greatly diminished their ability.
3: No, but what was the victory supposed to look like that didn't happen, that results in a perceived loss?
1: Whoever is running the country being gone.
3: And they're gone.
1: Well, fair point.
3: Yeah, they're gone.
1: It's not very dramatic.
3: I agree.
1: It feels milquetoasty.
3: It's
1: it feels
3: not
1: like,
3: cinematic. It's not Rambo.
1: Right.
3: But no nuclear program, supreme leader dead, no military,
1: right.
3: And all those ports shut off. Iran suffocating still.
2: Actually, I'm hearing that the supreme leader's son is still alive, and they're going to show proof of life.
0: I don't believe it.
3: No, that's the one I'm talking about.
0: They put out a video. They put the homosexual.
1: Yeah, there you go. He's actually dead. They'll prop his eyes open with AI.
0: The homosexual you're talking about? No, they put a video out this weekend, and that's not real. That's an old video. If it's not AI, no, I can tell you right now. I watched it a number of times.
3: I don't think he's alive.
0: Huh?
3: No, I don't think he's alive.
0: He's not alive.
2: Yeah, Weekend at Bernie's.
0: He got blown up with his daddy. That's
3: and
0: what
3: if
0: happened.
3: Ted Cruz has his way, which he may not, if they start arming the Iranian people.
0: Well, okay, so now you open up to something else we got to explain, because, and I got to take a break. Yeah. But Ted Cruz says, let's arm the Kurds, and I don't care what Turkey says.
3: Mm-hmm.
0: Well, we already tried that, and they didn't take the arms and go. We tried that early on in the conflict. We gave them weapons, and then they didn't do anything about it. I agree with you, Christian, that, you know, like I said, we're on a 20, and we didn't punch it in by just decimating everything over there, but we made some incredible, unbelievable progress that hadn't been made since 1979. It's a big deal what we were able to accomplish. I'm concerned that we have low munitions, and that if something else happens somewhere, like a Taiwan or whatever, or even here. What are we gonna do? And that's what we need to pay attention to. All right.

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1: Good morning. Keep in mind that some San Antonio area school districts are starting today, so just please watch your speed. Slow down in those school zones. Pleasanton Road at Southwest Military still working that accident, and another at Foster Road approaching Rigsby. This road work, I-10 upper level westbound Frio Street to Calabria, that's still there, only the right lane open. Right now along 1604 westbound I-10 to 281, a 20-minute travel time, and 281 southbound 1604 to Wurzbach Parkway. No delays. I'm Debbie Alcacer, KTSA, Time Saver Traffic.
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8: Well, I feel intellectually a little slower today.
9: because there was just way too much Alexandria Ocasio-Cortez this weekend.
10: The egg, freezing the eggs. Do you see that?
9: It is really interesting to watch somebody run their mouth about women's reproductive rights and freezing her eggs. And I know the whole egg freezing thing is a whole other story about, you know, careerism versus family and all that stuff. But watching her run her mouth about women's bodies, and yet if you were to ask that woman directly, what is a woman? She wouldn't answer. Do you know what I mean? She wouldn't answer it if you asked her, okay, you're talking about women's body and bodies and sovereignty over it and all that stuff. And I guess Donald Trump wants your eggs. I don't know. But if that's who you are, what's a woman, Alexandria? Can you define what a woman is? I'm sure you'd get some rambly answer that's nonsensical, which is pretty much what you got from her anyway for the rest of the weekend. And the other thing, when she's talking to Jonathan Carl, who obviously likes her. I mean, do you know what I mean?
0: Well, sure.
9: Likes her.
0: It's ABC.
9: But I mean, likes her. That guy was drooling, man. That was embarrassing. But he asks, you know, they get into the socialism versus communism question. And he asks her, what's the difference? Because you're a Democrat. So first off, he says, do you agree with the DSA's platform? And she's like, well, I'm a member of the New York DSA. And that's different. You know, you're hanging out with your buds and your bras and your neighbors. And it's and whatever. But he gets down to the question, and he played a bunch of video of folks, you know, on our side talking about communism. And he asks her, what's the difference between socialism and communism? And her answer was democracy.
0: Right. Because that would be the answer, right?
9: Democracy is somehow the separating factor from communism as opposed to socialism. And, you know, these are the people that want to, pick the president through the, through the House of Representatives. They want to get rid of the Senate. The Supreme Court and the House would pick the president. They want to get rid of the Senate. I'm sure they want to get rid of the Electoral College. You know, these are also the people who are systematically attempting to cheat elections and have been for quite some time. But somehow, magically, democracy is the separating factor between communism and socialism, which doesn't make any logical sense at all.
0: So when it got to, defunding the police and all that other stuff she has said before that she wants to do, her answer was, well, woke number one, that was really crazy. I've got all this, by the way, on Saturday.
9: Right.
0: I'll get to it later. Woke number one was really crazy. We're in a different phase now, so they're doing a Tattle Rico.
9: Yeah,
0: pay no attention to what
9: COVID.
0: I said before.
9: Right. She blamed COVID for the defund the police stuff.
0: Right.
9: Wow, things were so different during COVID, and everybody's on lockdown, and it was weird, and so, you know, people were saying things during that era that they wouldn't normally say.
0: Mm-hmm.
9: I swear to God, Trey, I feel dumber when I watch that person. I feel dumber.
0: Well, the only question that he left and he asked her was, are you going to run for president in 2028?
9: I don't doubt she will.
0: She will. She'll be on the ticket. 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
17: Lots of kiddos waking up for the first day of school right now. Four public school districts headed back to class this morning. Several others are going to follow this week. We'll find out who's going back and when. One man accused of shooting and killing another man in the San Marcos area. He was arrested over the weekend in Guadalupe County nearby. And there might be a mountain lion in Castroville. We'll find out what you should do if you see it coming up at 7 o'clock. KTSA News Time, 6:33.
1: 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Got an accident 35 southbound. That connector to westbound 90 left shoulder of the connector ramp block. 410 westbound I-10, that stalls off to the shoulder. And at the intersection of Pleasanton, Southwest Military Drive, still working that minor wreck. 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I'm Debbie Alcacer, KTSA, Time Saver Traffic.
18: Sunshine, a few clouds, and hot temps to kick off the new week with a high of 96. Breezy this evening, partly cloudy and humid with the low 78 along the Riverwalk and 74 in the Hill Country. Tuesday, quite hot with sun, a few clouds, a nice breeze, the high up to 99. I'm meteorologist Jason Catarino with your KTSA Stevens Roofing AccuWeather forecast.
17: Right now, 77 degrees, partly cloudy at San Antonio's Severe Weather Station. I'm Christian Blood. 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

0: Say it's Monday, August 10th. Well, let me put it this way. The WNBA. A couple of big things stood out to me this weekend with the WNBA. There was a bunch, I'm sure, but a couple of big things really stood out to me. One was Caitlin Clark getting a technical foul when she didn't come anywhere near a referee for allegedly running into a referee. But it didn't happen. It was all made up. They gave her a technical foul. So, well, whatever. But the other one was Sophie Cunningham getting clotheslined by Dijonna. Is that how you say her name?
1: Dijonna.
0: Yeah, Dijonna.
1: Dijonna.
0: So she's you know, her dad was in the NFL, mom was a preacher, and dad's a preacher now, and all that stuff. And then she clotheslined her, hit her right in the mouth. She's gushing blood and the whole thing. And she's the princess of the WNBA at the moment, the pointing princess, I call her. And Dijonna got kicked out. It was a flagrant number two, so she was kicked out. And immediately she said, "Well, that's white privilege. It's white privilege is the reason I got kicked out." Oh, and the lily white cracker got to stay. Okay, whatever. Whatever you think. This thing is a you know what show at the moment. But some of it I'm beginning to believe is an intentional you know what show. Some of it I am beginning to believe is a little more they're playing this stuff up
2: staged.
0: Yeah,
2: scripted?
0: I'm thinking that more of this is starting to look more roller derby and wrestling because nobody even considered the WNBA until the controversy started. And I think what happened was the controversy started out of honesty that they didn't like Caitlin Clark, they hated her. And they were beating on her. But then when they saw what happened to the ratings and the clicks after they started to treat her that way, they went, oh, hey, we got an opportunity here. And we all remember roller derby back in the day where you had girls that were riding around in circles knocking the thunder out of one another. And everybody couldn't. It was like a car crash. Everybody had to watch it. So I'm going to file a lot of this in that category over there as far as – now, I'm not saying the hit on Sophie was not a real hit. It was hit. And she laid into her. But then the response and how the WNBA handled it, even her own coach, Sophie's coach, was like, hey.
3: One of the things about Nay is that she's going to play her butt off, man. She's going to compete. Nobody's going to go walking in for a layup. And so I don't oppose the hard foul. But I also don't think that she intentionally went for the net.
0: I don't think she intentionally went to the neck.
4: Have you ever heard an NBA coach talk like that?
0: Well, first of all, as a coach, you have your players back no matter what.
4: Yeah, exactly.
0: You have your players back. Stephanie White, though, was asked a couple of weeks ago about girls and boys playing in the league and she said, well, I'm not educated enough to tell you what a girl is.
1: Well, here we are again. Yeah, well, right back to where we started.
0: So, look, I think I am going to join with Royce White and the others. I'm going to go ahead and I'm going to declare for the draft. Aaron's Cantor, he declared, and Royce White declared.
5: Oh, earlier this week, I made the announcement. I'm transgender. I'm a woman. I identify as sometimes identifying as a woman for purposes of basketball, professional basketball. So I'll be declaring for the WNBA draft in 2027 as well.
0: And I'm with him. Of course, he played in the NBA, but his NBA career is over with now. And Royce, I'm with you. I'm going to go ahead and declare to play in the WNBA.
6: Why are you getting involved, and how did the WNBA even get to this point?
5: You know, right now, I'm just having a blast in my feminine era. I never thought that I was a woman. You know, I've always trusted the science, and I thought I was a man my entire life. But, you know, after further review, a strong look at my personal preferences, it would appear that I am indeed sometimes identifying as a transgender woman. And I think it's only fair I get a chance to play with some of my queens here in the twilight of my career, my athletic prime.
0: I think he's absolutely right.
4: Go do it.
0: And you know, I think all of us ought to have that chance.
5: It's astounding
0: you know?
5: That the WNBA can't define the W in the name. And I think we're going through a very necessary conversation about who's actually eligible to play in some of these professional sports leagues, I guess on both sides of the gender spectrum. But my goal is to help elevate the WNBA. I think the ticket prices and the attendance, will soar. I think the audience, the live audience, will increase. And I think ultimately it's good for the game. It's going to help evolve the game. I mean, who would argue that, a player like myself or an Enos Kanter, or, you know, in the future, maybe even, I don't know, a LeBron James.
0: Hey, okay, now listen, there you go. This is where I was going with this.
2: So the all the hard work that Riley Gaines has tried to do, all the women that have spoke up, is just you're back to the home base where the men are just making fun of you guys. So all that hard work.
0: No, it has nothing to do with that.
2: The men are making fun of these women because they want to be.
0: Not making
2: they
0: fun of the women.
1: I get that point. Yeah,
4: that's not it.
0: Not making fun of the women.
1: They're making fun of the politics of
0: making fun of the league.
2: Well, how are you going to deny a woman telling you that the men are making fun of these women? They're making fun of them.
0: No,
4: they're making fun of the league.
0: They're making fun of the league. The league is the one that's telling these. That's saying the league is showing their hypocrisy. They're saying.
4: Yep.
0: Guys should be able to play with the girls, so guys say, okay, I'm ready to play. And they go, no, guys can't play over here. So which is it?
4: That's it.
0: Either they're going to allow guys to play like they say they will until guys actually show up to play. And then they go, no, you guys can't come play. So actually, Elaine, these guys doing this is helping the league because they're going to bring purity back to the sport.
4: Yep.
0: Because when they say no guys allowed, then that's what they mean, and it doesn't matter if you wear a dress and makeup. He said, you know, Royce said, my wig is in the mail. It's coming, you know.
1: So, my wig is in the mail.
0: Right.
1: Yeah.
0: It doesn't matter. So what he's doing and what Aris is doing and the rest of them that are saying, yeah, I'll come play, they're actually helping the girls in that league because they're going to keep guys out.
1: Well, I think it's damn near like social political art that they're doing it. I mean, it's really interesting to watch. You know, of this chick that, you know, smacked Sophie in the face and the whole, you know, race card, it's white privilege and all that. I'm so sick and tired. You said it. Her mom's a pastor of some kind. Her dad was a player of some kind. She comes from a nice house. She's nice home. She's was a prep school girl. I get tired of, like, prep school girls like her and like Jasmine Crockett, who, you know, I gotta pour on the blackness, you know, in moments like this, and it's a white privilege and all that stuff that gets old. But of the original point that, you know, it's kind of interesting they're calling out the league itself on this gender stuff is hilarious. And I when that broke on Friday, I was laughing my ass off. Good on them. That's funny.
0: Well, you know, it just goes to show the hypocrisy of that entire movement.
1: Well, it's silly. It's nonsensical.
0: You know.
1: It's a nonsensical movement. It doesn't make any damn sense at all.
0: And pointing that out, like these guys are doing, is actually going to help the girls in the sport. We have to restore the fact that boys are boys and girls are girls, and you can't just say, I'm a girl now. And they're going to prove that, you know.
1: Right.
0: But the whole thing though, the league itself. I'll go back to my original point, and that is, they started out with these acts of ludicrous nature. They started out with that being really genuine, and then they realized, wow, we're getting a lot of ratings and a lot of clicks. So then they started to build on that, and they really did. They threw some roller derby in there. They threw some wrestling in there, all that other stuff, and now they've got a mess on their hands.
1: Well, weren't they, though, getting additional viewership, or people were paying attention to them initially just because of Caitlin Clark?
4: Somewhat.
0: A little bit, but not like now. No, really, seriously, it was still girls basketball, which is not that popular. It's just not. I mean, be mad if you want to, but it's just not. It's not up there with the WNBA.
1: Well, no.
0: And I mean, with the NBA, with the NFL, and all those others, it's just not all that popular.
1: Well, I had a woman tell me over the weekend, say, you know, it really sucks in general for women's sports because had they just played great basketball, you know, maybe that would have won the day ultimately, and then it became all this other roller derby-esque nonsense. So, like, the players who are engaging in that, aren't they hurting women's sports by doing that?
0: Maybe.
1: Yeah.
0: Yeah. It's hard to know, but the whole trans thing is definitely hurting women.
1: Well, yeah.
0: Right?
1: But I mean, you know, players like attacking other women because they're really good at playing basketball, I think that's probably not very good for their league either.
0: No, it's ridiculous.
1: Yeah.
0: And they should have dealt with this more harshly at the very beginning. So anyway, I think these guys are actually helping bring purity, you know, more, because they're not going to let these guys play.
1: Well, no, they're obviously not.
0: And so if they're not going to let these guys play, then the girls are protected.
1: Well, but this is something we haven't seen yet in this entire discussion. Okay, you're always seeing women trying to get into men's sports, right? And that's a comfortable place to be for a lot of folks. But when dudes start showing up to play on women,

0: women's leagues. Okay, they pretty much have talked themselves into their own situation. They invited this crap, in a sense, by the debate itself.
1: Yeah. Well, it's a mess.
0: Well, yeah, it's certainly that. I don't give a crap either way.
1: I don't either.
0: It doesn't matter to me, but it's kind of fascinating to watch.
1: If they were to let Royce play and put on a wig and play, I might watch for, 10 minutes just to see. Well, it might be fun. I understand LeBron James is looking for a team. He could change his name to LeBrona.
0: LeBron.
2: It's going to settle the argument real quick.
1: I'm telling you.
0: Well, it will. I mean, that's what's fascinating about it.
1: 100%.
2: Dudes are going to score 200 points.
1: Well, it's like we've always said, the NBA has never gone out and sought any women.
2: Not once.
0: No, they haven't.
1: Nor has the NFL.
0: Right.
1: They've never done it.
2: Nope.
1: But the other way around, guys who can't compete against other guys, they're always playing in girls' sports.
0: Yeah. We talk about that constantly, and they're winning championships and trophies and all that happy crap.
1: Yep. So this will bring some sanity to it all, I think. I hope. 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AccuWeather forecast, sunny and hot, upper 90s today. Right now, 78 KTSA.
3: Good morning. Some schools are back in session. Please be careful in and around those school zones. This report sponsored by Staples. We do have an accident reported on the south side at 35 southbound. The connector to westbound 90. Left shoulder of that connector ramp is blocked. 1604 filling in eastbound Bulverde Road over to Green Mountain. Be careful through that area. Pleasanton at Southwest Military, an accident. Dig through the stall at 410 westbound at I-10. 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I'm Debbie Alcacer, KTSA, Time Saver Traffic.
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12: I pledge allegiance to the flag of the United States of America and to the republic for which it stands, one nation, under God, indivisible, with liberty and justice for all.
1: 6:50, Warren Reimer, Monday, KTSA.
0: Well, I imagine we'll be getting to some of the other political stories. Paxton was at the Angry Elephant. With Donna Campbell, who had a great line that we got to save Texas because there's no other Texas to move to.
1: Mm-hmm.
0: But I wanted, before we'll do that, I imagine, later on, I wanted to hit a couple of stories that are smaller stories, but you and I talk quite a bit about good guys with guns, and we had a couple of stories where a good guy with a gun saved the day. We got a guy in Utah who went to buy beer, I guess, at a store, a convenience store. I'm not sure why they denied his, they wouldn't sell him any beer, so he left, and he came back with a shotgun, and another guy with a legal weapon, or, you know, his own weapon, was able to stop him before he killed a bunch of people, shot him dead. You got, you have a delivery food driver in Florida who was getting robbed by a guy, and he shot him dead. That was on Thursday. These are a couple of stories I was looking at over the weekend. And, you know, it's something that you and I talk a lot about, in that, especially depending on how things go tomorrow night and how things go, you know, obviously in November, these people want your guns. They want your guns. They want your gun rights. They want to take that stuff away from you. We know this. We talk about it often. But time and time again, you see situations where somebody who is a legal gun owner is able to save the day when somebody else pulls out a gun and wants to start killing a bunch of people. Mm-hmm. You know, I mean, I know for myself, I kind of first experienced constitutional carry when I was in Colorado. Oddly, as the state, you know, got more and more blue, they did have open carry. And when I lived in Colorado, it was around the time, because I'd never handled guns in my life. My brothers and my dad did, but I just had never handled a gun. And until Colorado, and I started getting training and going to the range and, you know, developed a whole nother attitude about weapons. And it's when I started to take notice of the constitutional carry in Colorado, open carry law in Colorado. And I know that when I was in a store and I saw a guy with a piece on his hip, I kind of knew that, hey, we're safe here because this guy obviously is a trained citizen who is arming themselves. So time and time again, we see this situation just like we did the other week where somebody is getting ready to do a bunch of death dealing and a good guy with a gun intervenes. So in Utah and Florida, we had a couple of good outcomes because of that. There was also, though, you know, another... another story, and I'm not laughing because it's actually pretty brutal, but again, in Florida, Dude, you had a hatchet and machete fight where a couple of dudes...
1: No, you had a stupid fight.
0: You had a stupid fight.
1: This was stupid.
0: You had a couple of dudes. One is dating a woman, and the ex-boyfriend shows up, and he has a machete. He hits the dude. Everett Kirchbaum and James Gay.
1: Couple of real winners when you see them.
0: Yeah, and they literally get into a machete and hatchet fight over a woman. And I'm not being misogynist, or maybe I am, but I saw pictures of the woman in question. And one of these guys is in his 50s. The guy who's currently dating the woman is in his 50s. The other guy is in his 30s. And I guess the machete guy was unhappy with hatchet guy dating his ex. And so they got into it, but I'm going to preface this, I might be being completely misogynist, but I don't know that there's a person there at the center of this worthy of a hatchet and machete fight. That's all I'm saying.
1: Well, they're not, neither one of those guys are winners
0: None
1: either.
0: None of them, yeah, right.
1: So, but I only wish the guy with the machete would have unsheathed it. That way they could have taken each other out and really improved the gene pool. We need a little bit. We need some purification of the gene pool every once in a while.
0: That's a little eugenicsy, but I mean, I get
1: the point.
0: Well,
1: that's okay with me.
0: I get the point, but, you know, if you're going to get into a hatchet and machete fight, I'm just saying, maybe just, you just make sure
1: you know,
0: she's worth it.
1: The stupidity of people doesn't, I mean, I wish I could sit here and say, I am shocked and surprised at how stupid people can be. But I'm not.
0: I'm not either.
1: The depth of depravity and the stupid people. I look at this and I go, you realize how stupid that is? It's like these people who get in fights at airports, you know, and they start knocking the crap out of each other or on a cruise ship. You realize how stupid that is? You're on a freaking cruise ship. This is a first world problem. Maybe somebody didn't give you the salt shaker when you asked for it. I don't know what it was, but how bad can life be on a cruise ship where you start beating the snot out of each other?
0: Yeah.
1: And the same thing is true here. If the relationship ain't working out, you know what? Just go have a good day somewhere else with somebody else.
0: Just
1: that's the whole thing.
0: Either go meet somebody else or have some alone time and enjoy your own self, you know, and don't worry about being in a relationship.
1: Exactly right, man. Just, oh, God.
0: Yeah, that was funny. Of the cruise ship, though, I did see, I was going to bring this up later as well, but I saw a story. We were talking on Friday about the $20 burrito debate and blah, blah, blah.
1: Right.
0: And I saw a story about somebody who was in an airport and got a $20 piece of avocado toast, which when he got 20 bucks, when he got it, it looked like, you know, basically a slice of white bread with a little bit of a spoonful of guac on it. And they're making a big deal out of it. But as far back as I can remember, airports overcharge for stuff. I mean, you always pay more for stuff at an airport,
1: well,
0: don't
1: because,
0: you?
1: Yes, because it's much more expensive to operate a restaurant in an airport. I try not to eat in an airport if it's possible. I try to tank up before I go.
0: Right.
1: And then I get off airport property before I go eat because it costs them a lot of money to run those restaurants.
0: Well,
1: it's going to be more expensive.
0: That's what I thought was funny about the story. It's like you're shocked that you're paying that much for a piece of avocado toast in an airport.
1: You know what it was? The Post needed a story.
0: Apparently, they needed to take up some space.
1: They needed a story, and they got one.
0: The $20 burrito controversy had a little more meat to it.
1: More wear and rhyme coming up, KTSA.
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1: 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It's right there for you. 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
2: It's 7 o'clock, KTSA San Antonio. I'm Christian Blood. It is back to school today for thousands of students in four public school districts in the area. Those include East Central ISD, Kipp Texas Public Schools, Northside ISD, and South San Antonio ISD. Others will follow tomorrow and the next day. It means traffic patterns will be changing with school buses stopping and starting. Lots of kids walking to school or riding bikes. TxDOT's urging caution when you head out this morning. Remember, school zones will be in effect for the first time in several weeks. A suspect now in police custody accused of a deadly shooting near San Marcos over the weekend. Here's KTSA's Stacy Keene.
14: San Marcos PD were the first to arrive around 2 o'clock on Sunday morning. They say 32-year-old Sergio Mata was found shot to death in the driveway of a house in Redwood. They say several bullets had hit a car and a house across the street. Guadalupe County Sheriff's deputies responded later and identified 21-year-old Miguel Marquez as their suspect. He was arrested and charged with murder and deadly conduct. Stacy Keene, KTSA News.
2: If you're in the Castroville area, you might want to watch your children and pets. The city's Park and Recreation Department says a mountain lion may have been seen over the weekend near a creek in a regional park. You're advised to stick together in groups when outside, keep your children close by and your pets on leashes, or just leave your pets inside for the time being. If you're face-to-face with a mountain lion, you're urged to face the cat, make noise, make yourself bigger by holding your arms out, but do not run away from it. So far this year, there have been around 40 reported sightings of mountain lions throughout the state of Texas. KTSA News Time coming up on 7:02. We got Rob Thompson right here with KTSA Sports.
15: In the latest Spurs news, Mayor Ortiz has requested a special meeting Thursday, August 13th for an ordinance to take up the Spurs Arena funding from the city and get it on the November ballot. The memo will call for a citywide vote on the money that San Antonio has committed to the $1.3 billion arena plan at Hemisphere. Remember, anything headed for the November ballot has to be added by August the 17th. In other Spurs news, Hoops Hype's Michael Scotto reports the Spurs have signed shooting guard Talen Peter. He was the 53rd overall pick in 2025. He spent his rookie season with the Pacers before being waived in July. He's a sniper. I'm Rob Thompson for 94.1 San Antonio Sports Star.
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3: Good morning. Heads up on 1604 westbound approaching Stone Oak Parkway, far north side. Got an accident with two left lanes blocked. Now almost a 20-minute delay. It's slow from 281. 35 southbound, that off-ramp to westbound 90, that wreck just cleared. The connector ramp is reopened. And also keep in mind, some San Antonio area school districts start school today, so watch your speed in and around those school zones. I'm Debbie Alcacer, KTSA, Time Saver Traffic.
4: Working our way toward the triple digits by midweek. Sunshine and a few clouds today, the high 96. Partly cloudy, humid tonight, the low 78 along the Riverwalk and 74 in the Hill Country. Quite warm with sunshine and a few clouds Tuesday, the high up to 99. I'm meteorologist Jason Catarina with your KTSA Stevens Roofing AccuWeather Forecast.
2: Right now, 77 degrees at San Antonio's Severe Weather Station. 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
7: Well, a couple of things on the politics of the day. You mentioned in the last half hour that Ken Paxton was in town at the Angry Elephant. He got shouted off the stage, basically, by some hecklers that were over there. We'll get into that in a second. Rhino John Thune, over the weekend, sent the senator's home for 37 days. I've been complaining about this for months, for about 3 months now. Don't do it, don't do it, don't do it. Well, you know, he gives the Americans, American people, both middle fingers, and sends the senator's home for 37 days with no Save America Act being passed, of course. And now, when they get back at the end of August, beginning of September, you can forget about trying to get it passed and getting it implemented in time for the midterms, which was their plan. They ran out the clock on this deal, and so they screwed the American people. But hey, look, that's what Republicans do. Democrats do it worse than anything, but Republicans will screw the American people as well, and that's exactly what they're doing. He also scheduled 11 pro forma sessions while they're out to prevent President Trump from being able to do recess appointments. For those who don't know how this works, basically, if they are just gaveling in a session and then gaveling it right back out, that means they've had a session and they're not in recess. They have to be out for a certain number of days, and then it's considered an official recess, and then the president can do what's called a recess appointment, which he won't have to have approval from the Senate to put people in place. They are woefully, woefully, woefully behind on his appointments, particularly judicial appointments. And we see every day how important a president's judicial appointments are, because how many times a day do I sit here and do a story about how something got overturned by an Obama judge? Well, here's an example. The Obama judge who told him you can't build the ballroom. No, so right. they got a mess with the ball, you know, finishing off this ballroom. And the president, you know, is appealing that decision. But every day we hear of an Obama or Biden judge that is screwing something up this way. And so John Thune sent the senators home, but one. You only have to have one. Get this. This is how the stupid rules work. You only have to have one senator, and that senator just gavels the session in and then gavels it right back out, and that's considered a session of Congress. Think
8: right,
7: about that.
8: Right.
7: And it prevents what's called a recess appointment. So bringing it back to Texas, James Tallarico said some crazy stuff again. We'll get into that. But so did Ken Paxton. You and I quote Jack a lot on this show because we listen to him at 10 o'clock.
8: I've been using Jack for show prep for 16 years or 13 years.
7: Well, he said something on Friday that was spot on once again. He does it all the time. And full credit to him, he said, you know what, chances are really good Republicans are going to lose, and it doesn't matter what happens in Iran, doesn't matter what happens anywhere else. It has to do with the economy. It always, James Carville got that right, it's the economy, stupid. And when the prices are as high as they are, there's nothing that you can do to fight that. And he made an outstanding point. That with all of the stuff that's going on, you know, the socialist stuff and the communist stuff and all that, average everyday Americans who are paying prices that are way too high, like we were talking about the $20 burrito and all that, they're not going to care about all the socialist stuff. They're going to go, the other guy, I'm going to give the other guy a shot at lowering my prices. And I don't care what he's, you know, what party he's with or whatever. I'm just going to give him a chance because maybe he's going to be able to bring these prices down. Jack's right. So Ken Paxton was on with Maria Bartiromo yesterday. Just a little bit of it. Just a little bit.
5: And Texas AG Ken Paxton. Ken, good to see you. Thanks so much for being here. And, of course, this is a state that President Trump won. Why is this race so close, and what are you doing about it?
7: Ken?
9: Yeah, look, it's you know, it's a different environment. Midterm elections are always challenging. They've been challenging in the past. Ted Cruz 6 years ago won his race by 2 points, and he was an incumbent. So it gets challenging sometimes in midterm elections, but we're going to win this. We have to win this for the country. We have to win this for really holding on to the U.S. Senate.
5: Yeah, tell me about that. How important is the Texas race in terms of the Republicans keeping the majority in the Senate?
9: Look, I don't think they can hold on to it unless we hold Texas. And obviously that would send a terrible message to elect a Democratic Socialist from Texas. Now, obviously this guy is hiding his true views that he's held for the last 10 years in the Texas House, and he's been on interviews. You cover just a small number. I mean, there are literally hundreds of things that he said similar to which you already posted. And those are the things we need to let voters know, because most voters don't know. The mainstream media, as Trump would call the fake media, they're not exposing his real record. And right now he's been on TV because he's got a lot of money coming in from California and other liberal states. So he had $30 million. When I finished my race, I had zero. So we're trying to get help from all over the country. So go to kenpaxton.com and help us, because we need help.
5: So tell me about the Republicans in the Senate. Are they helping you right now? Are you in touch with Senate leadership?
9: They've been very supportive. I've talked to Senator Thune, I've talked to Senator Scott, and many others. Been very supportive. They are planning on spending money here, is my understanding. I don't control that. We can't necessarily coordinate with them. So I'm optimistic that they'll come in soon, because as we're raising money, we're working our way back into October, which is where we can spend money, and we're trying to work our way back to September. But we need help now, because James Tallarico has been spending $3 or $4 million a week on TV for the last month. So I want to compete. I want to be able to tell people exactly what he believes, because I am convinced when Texas know those issues and know what he actually believes, he will not be elected in the state of Texas.
5: Well, explain the difference between your policies and Tallarico's policies. He's trying to tell us that he is a moderate, but some of his past statements don't reflect that. So make the case right now to our viewers and to those in Texas why your policies are very different from Tallarico's.
7: Okay. First of all, everybody's asleep now, because he is a dull, boring dude, okay?
10: You and I have the exact same.
7: Oh my God.
10: I watched him at the Angry Elephant. I watched him there. He is... Don't ever put Brandon Herrera before that guy.
7: He's a terrible candidate. He's an awful candidate. Now, I liked what he did as Attorney General. I like what he's continuing to do as Attorney General. But as far as a candidate, this guy is awful. He's dull and he's boring. And why in the hell do you wait so long for Maria Bartiromo to basically beg you to tell the difference between you and Tallarico? That's the first thing that comes out your mouth. They turn a red eye on you, and you go, this guy thinks that God is every gender in the world. This guy wanted Mary to abort Jesus. This guy wants to chop up children in hospitals across the state of Texas. This guy wants to open your border. He wants to get rid of prisons. He wants to get rid of police. All these things he voted for. What was your question, Maria?
10: Well,
7: that's it.
10: here's my takeaway from Paxton, God. Both, you know, again, at his appearance, the rally, and that interview, which, yeah, was pretty dry, man. Okay, he is not a dynamic guy. And if you look at what everybody else was doing, you look at what AOC was doing, you look at what El Sayed was doing, they were talking about affordability. They were talking about the economy. Whatever you asked either of those people, they would pivot back to the economy. And Ken, yeah, I mean, you put Brandon Herrera before him, and Paxton comes up, he disappears. He has no... What clicked in my head was the idea that I suddenly get why you don't see Ken Paxton out as much. Because we were talking about that he's not, you know, he's campaigning, but he's obviously not got as much of a presence as a guy like Tallarico, who himself...

0: So he's like 6 feet away. You can't hear him. You cannot hear what he's saying. Put a lavalier on him, or let him hold that little fuzzy bug lavalier and let him say what he's got to say. But, dude, you have got to kick it up. You have got to show some enthusiasm, like you want this job, like it's the most important thing in your life right now. Because if you don't show that, you're not going to encourage Republicans to get out and vote for you. You've got to get them inspired. They got to get the enthusiasm level up, and you ain't doing it. You're not bringing it. You're not doing your part, man.
1: Well, again, that was my big takeaway. He's got two big ways around his neck, his personal baggage, which that came up with one of the hecklers and the mayor, you know, you're cheating on your wife and all that crap. And he does not have a dynamic personality at all. I mean, he's being pretty dry. And just, the same word came into my head that when I was watching him, dull. He's very dull. And yeah, she pretty much had to drag him out into the final reel of the interview about, you know, Tallarico and the differences between him. I mean, it was boring as hell. I know it's surface level stuff and it's TV stuff, but if you want to whip people up into, you know, a passion to pass, you know, give that vote to you, you gotta have a little more energy going, dude.
0: Any salesperson who knows what they're doing will tell you that energy and enthusiasm sells more than the product.
1: Well, yeah.
0: Doesn't matter what the product is. If you are jazzed and you're fired up about it, and he's clearly not, it's like, I don't care if I win this thing. What I got out of that was, I don't care if I win this thing or not. I could care less. I could give two spits whether or not I win. And I'm going, dude, you have got to step out there. You look at an El Sayed, okay, just as an example. You could tell that boy was into what he was doing. He had it going on.
1: He's
0: was
1: got some charisma
0: boom,
1: going.
0: Boom, boom, boom. I'm going to get this. I'm going to win this. I'm going to win this. I'm going to win it. This guy's like, I don't care if I win or not. It doesn't matter to me.
1: Well, yeah,
0: he came off
1: really mushy, and this is not the battle. Again, you look at the people that got up on stage at the Angry Elephant before him. Donna Campbell, Brandon Herrera. By the time Paxton got up and started talking, it's like the whole thing was over.
0: Yeah, so, you know, it may be, like Jack said Friday, it may be already done anyway because of the economy, and he's probably right about that. It may already be the deal, and there's no way they're going to save it. They can just, you know, they want to choose somebody else. But at least try. That's right. All I'm asking for, man. When you step on the field, give 110%. You're just walking. You got your hands on your hips, and you're walking. You ain't gone out for the first pass yet, Ken.
1: I agree.
0: Yeah.
1: He was boring as snot, you know, and this is not the moment. I mean, I don't know what his personality's like. I've never met the man. I don't know if that's how he is normally and all the time. But if you're going to run for the U.S. Senate and you're going up against a weirdo like Tallarico, you got to be a little more dynamic.
0: Well, even if your personality is a little more laid back or whatever, you got to act. You got to go. I'll reach down, pull it out. Oh, here's some more.
1: Do some Red Bull, man.
0: Something. Something. All right, quick break. I want to tell you about Stevens Roofing. 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Going to be sunny and hot, upper 90s again today, 78 now, KTSA.
2: Good morning. We are working trouble spots at 1604 westbound right as you approach Stone Oak Parkway. This is now a 20-minute delay. Two left lanes blocked with this crash, and it's got you slow from Bulverde Road. We're getting reports of two separate accidents in this area. On 1604 eastbound, Bulverde to Green Mountain, that's rolling slowly. And also keep in mind, some kiddos are back in school today. Some San Antonio area school districts

0: We're starting school today, so slow down in and around those school zones. I'm Debbie Alcacer, KTSA Time Saver Traffic.
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9: 722, wearing rhyme at KTSA.
10: Well, I guess I got a couple of techie stories to take a break from politics for a moment. I'm sure this made you happy. Guadalupe County has voted to terminate their Flock camera program. And they're saying it's just costing them too damn much money to replace them and repair them because people are destroying them.
9: Nationwide.
10: And vandalizing them. This is not going over well.
9: Nowhere.
10: With folks. So they're going to be S-canning that. And again, their stated reason is it's going to cost us too much money to replace the damn cameras.
9: Mm-hmm.
10: Because, you know, at the least, people are spray painting the damn things. And at the worst, they're just tearing them down and stomping on them and taking hammers to them.
9: Driving over them.
10: Driving over them with their vehicles. So I think you're going to get your wish that eventually this is not going to be something that anybody's going to want to invest in at the city level, any city level. The other one I saw, New Orleans has announced they're going to be... there was some wonky reporting on this that they're going to be... they're using AI... for 911 calls. And what they're actually doing is they're using it to triage calls and things of that nature.
9: Mm-hmm.
10: Because the original reporting was they're going to go AI with 911 calls and people had a reaction to that. And you know, for me personally, I'd rather have a human being on 911 if I call them up. But I'm not so naive as to believe that this is absolutely where it's going.
9: Mm-hmm.
10: It's absolutely, you're going to call 911 and absolutely at some point you're going to be talking to someone who ain't there.
9: Mm-hmm.
10: Just like you're already talking to people who aren't there when you're talking to your bank or you're doing a customer service call for something to any given company. You know, at least the front end is almost all, as far as I can tell, is almost always an AI voice. I personally like the idea of ultimately getting to a place where AI is handling these calls? Probably not.
11: Mm-hmm.
10: Because you're dealing if somebody's calling 911, it's a human being in crisis of one form or another. And you and I over the years have both seen stories where they play the audio of somebody interacting with somebody from 911 and something horrible is happening and they're comforting them and talking to them. I'm sure AI will be able to replicate a lot of that stuff, but I know it's coming. You know it's coming. Mm-hmm. At some point, it won't just be triaging calls. It'll be 911, AI handling that stuff. Mm-hmm. How do you feel about that?
11: I'm good with it because it doesn't make a mistake. Humans have that human factor, that a human error that they can make. And we had that case last week where they were telling the guy, everything's going to be fine. It's all going to be good. Don't worry, And the next thing you know, he's dead. The guy comes back and kills him, Everything's fine. Don't worry. Everything's going to be fine. And then the dude shows back up and kills him.
10: What was that? I didn't see that.
11: We talked about it briefly. I'll try to pull the story back up. But with AI, I know, for example, my medication with my pharmacy. I never talked to a human being, and they have yet to screw the medication up. AI has yet to mess it up, I get the bottle, and it's got the right number of pills in it. It's got the right pills and the right number of pills in it. So I don't know. I feel like we're gonna lock out a lot of human error in stuff like this that is just rote. Some of these people that do these jobs that are just rote jobs 24 hours, they space out a little bit, they check out a little bit, they're not as focused as we would like for them to be. And with AI, you've got consistency, So
10: sure, it's going to be wonderful. I mean, I
11: well, I don't know about that, but
10: I know I'm being funny. I think it's inevitable. I mean, we do our pharmacy stuff at the local HEB, and they've never messed up an order. I mean, we've had some issues with which doctor to call and stuff like that. It's always a person when you call them up. But I also know that AI has taken over everything.
11: Sure.
10: And jobs like that, why, of course, it's going to go to AI.
11: And I'm not saying I don't have reservations about AI.
10: Right.
11: I do have reservations about AI.
10: Okay.
11: Yeah. So I do. But in certain jobs, I feel like it doesn't scare me. It doesn't bother me that it's going to be doing certain things in our lives. Okay, fine. So it's going to be handling this. It's going to be handling that. But I have other reservations. We've talked about a lot of that. We're going to run out of time here in a minute. But I feel like for these rote jobs that it's going to be fulfilling some of this stuff, it doesn't bother me. It's like, okay, fine, let it do it,
10: I just look at it as an inevitability. it's going to be handling most of the crap in your daily life that you have to deal with, whether it's paying a bill or paying your mortgage or getting emergency help or going to the doctor or any of that stuff.
11: It's going to be huge.
10: It is. It's already here. So it's whether I like it or hate it is irrelevant to the reality of it. Absolutely, it's irrelevant how I feel about it.
11: Well, and look, it's smart to have reservations about the overall picture of it, but in particular cases here and there, I think it's going to work out just fine. It's kind of like autopilot and airplane. We've flown in airplanes many, many thousands and thousands of miles, and autopilot is flying the airplane. Mm. Which is, that's a form of AI, if you will, and it does a really good job. So,
10: well, it's a fool's errand to think that you can stand in the way of this kind of technological evolution. I mean,
11: that too.
10: look at what social media is our freaking lives.
11: That's
10: now.
11: Right.
10: I mean, and nobody. 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
11: It's back to school for thousands of students in the San Antonio area, but not all of them. 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Flock cameras aren't working in Seguin, and that's because people have vandalized them. Now Guadalupe County's getting rid of them, kind of. And they're celebrating the king in Memphis. We'll get into that coming up at 8 o'clock. 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
0: Good morning. 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Westbound 1604. As you approach Stone Oak Parkway, far north side, got a major accident working. 2 left lanes are blocked. 2 separate accidents, actually. And so that's what's causing your delays back to Gold Canyon. It's going to set you back almost 20 minutes. 1604 eastbound approaching Judson Road. That's a stall. Right lane has you slow from Boulevardy Road. When you start listening to books on Audible, traffic might seem like less of an annoyance and more of an opportunity for another chapter. 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I'm Debbie Alcacer, KTSA, Time Saver Traffic.
22: Increasingly hot for the first half of the week. We'll have sunshine and a few clouds today, the high 96. Breezy this evening, partly cloudy and humid tonight, the low 78 along the Riverwalk and 74 in the Hill Country. It'll be very hot with sun and a few clouds Tuesday, the high up to 99. I'm meteorologist Jason Caterina with your KTSA Stevens Roofing Acumen the Forecast.
11: Right now, 79 degrees, the real feel up to 93 at San Antonio's Severe Weather Station. 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
23: Didn't want to try that one, did you?
11: Not even. That's like, what, 4.5 seconds? It's been such a long time. I love Brad Delp, man. What a great voice. It's been such a long time. Almost a perfect rock and roll voice.

0: right?
1: Oh, yeah.
2: Yeah, yeah, he's great, though.
1: Yeah. Warren Rima, KTSA. What we were just talking about the last half hour, the Fox poll. Dems lead the economy +9. Now think about that. Democrats leading on the economy.
2: Oh, God.
1: Of all groups of people to lead on the economy, it's the Democrats, and +9. So Jack's right. I think Jack is right.
2: Well, you look at any Democrat that was on TV this past weekend, from Al Sayed to AOC. No matter what they were asked, both of them, they took it back to the economy. They
1: and
2: took
1: Trump.
2: It back to well, Trump did. Yeah. But I'm saying they're
1: out there. Saying and Trump.
2: Right, right.
1: Yeah.
2: But they're out there, and they're bringing it back to affordability.
1: Because their whole thing is, well, Donald Trump wrecked this thing. It's terrible
2: right.
1: now because of Donald Trump. It's not. It's terrible. It was terrible back in the Biden years. And here, I was telling Nancy this over the weekend. So here's how it's worked. So that burrito that's $20, okay?
2: Yeah.
1: If they would have reelected, if the country would have reelected Kamala Harris and put her in charge, the $20 burrito would be $45 now.
2: Yeah.
1: Right? So what Trump did was he slowed the rate of inflation.
2: He stopped the bleeding, basically.
1: Well, yeah. Well, you're never going to stop it totally because it's inflation. Prices are going to go up over time. And you really don't want deflation. So, but he slowed it from 9% down to about 3% in that area, 3.5, 3.2, whatever. And so instead of that burrito being $40, it's only 20 now. It went from 18 to 20 instead of 18 to 40, right?
2: Mm-hmm.
1: But you can't get that through people's minds. That won't play. They don't understand
2: right.
1: that. They just know when they go to Chipotle, they're paying too damn much. You know that, and I want somebody to fix this. And Trump, that's why they're tying Trump to it. Trump ain't fixing it, so let me get these other boys in there, and they'll fix it.
2: Well, but it's and you're right. I agree with everything. But it's a ridiculous idea that
1: sure.
2: somebody who is a socialist
1: sure.
2: is going to bring prices down for you. It's the same crap that they believe about Mondani with these freaking grocery stores and convenience stores in New York.
1: Well, El Sayed, yesterday,
2: same damn thing.
1: He's talking about free Medicare. Everybody gets Medicare. And it's free.
2: It's
1: free. Well, here
3: Some
1: he is.
3: Some Americans worry, though, you can only make Medicare free and universal if you increase taxes. So if you are elected and make this push, would you need to increase taxes?
1: Now listen to this. This is very important because now that his primary election is over, now his liberation day, and he could tell you the truth. Listen.
4: As I've said across this campaign, I am for taxing billionaires their wealth.
3: What about people who make less than a billion and less
4: person,
3: than $1 million, though, Dr. Elsayed? What about people making less than $1 million?
4: So for the average person, and you look at your W-2, if you're an employee, he gets paid every 2 weeks or 4 weeks. After you pay your taxes, the next biggest check that comes off the top of your pay stub is to your health insurance company. So imagine instead of paying that to your health insurance company, whose CEO makes $20 million a year, instead you paid a little bit more in taxes for health care that you wouldn't lose.
1: You pay a little bit more in taxes.
2: Slid that in there.
1: That's middle income that is going to be paying more in taxes. That's how they always look. They ain't no free ride. It doesn't exist.
2: Healthcare is not free. Somebody has to pay for it, and it's going to be you and me if guys like that make it. You know,
1: exactly.
2: I mean, that was a really interesting moment because he always pivots right back to evil, rich billionaire CEOs of insurance companies and blah, blah, blah. It's the usual nonsense we've been hearing since Elizabeth Warren. But if you're stupid and you're not paying attention, yeah, you're going to slide right by that
1: sure.
2: idea that, well, you may see a little bit of an increase.
1: So if you're wondering how they go up 9 points,
2: right.
1: that's how it happens.
2: Yeah, yeah. No, I agree. Yes.
1: Yeah.
2: But, again, stupid people aren't going to think that deeply about it. They're going to see this slickster, this slippery guy. And he's a slippery dude, man. That is, he does have some charisma. He does continue to remind me a lot of Obama. But again, if you're just kind of all googly-eyed looking at the guy, you're going to gloss right over the fact that he just said, yeah, it's going to cost you more in your taxes.
1: Do you ever lick a snack pack lid?
2: When I was a kid, yeah.
1: Yeah. So this is the first day back to school for a lot of people. We were talking about that earlier off the
2: yes.
1: air, about kids going back today and all the memories that we have of what we did. And those 10 lids that we would take off a snack pack. And one was chocolate, one was
2: Del Monte pudding.
1: Yeah.
2: Yeah, I used to get one every day from
1: yeah.
2: my mom.

0: Yeah. And you would just lick the lid, and today they would cut their tongues and probably sue the entire world for that. But we made it okay. We went into classrooms that were made with asbestos everywhere. Not a problem. We're all right. We're doing okay.
1: Well, I mean, life in general, as we experienced it, was probably a lot more dangerous than what they're willing to let their kids endure today. I mean, you're not going to give a kid a metal can today with a razor sharp lid that you pull off.
0: Right.
2: And we drank from a hose, and now they have their own little water cups.
1: Oh, you got little water bottles and water. Yeah, personalized water bottles.
0: Did y'all have a trough, a water trough at your school?
1: A water trough?
2: For water fountains? Or?
0: Yes. We had these
2: trough.
0: Huh?
2: It was a trough?
0: We had these long, yes, we had these long concrete troughs at East Terrell Hills Elementary. Had a pipe that ran down the middle, and a pipe had holes in it. And somebody would, at the end, would turn the knob, right? And the water would come shooting up, and you just go stick your mouth down there and take a drink. And there's like 20 holes lined up down the trough. And you sitting there with water shooting out and going, you're taking a drink.
1: Right. I remember that. But, I mean, life. I mean, I was thinking about this the other day in regards to just how different the educational experience is today. In that there's really not a lot. The discipline idea is kind of gone by the wayside. Mommy and daddy don't like teachers yelling at their kids. And lawyers are called, if a teacher has to maintain discipline inside a classroom. And I was thinking about that when I was in, I think, seventh grade. I had a science teacher. I can't remember his name, but he would have been a young guy, relatively young guy. And I remember I was always sitting in the back row. And I remember one class, the guys and I were, like, talking and, chuckling it up, whatever. And that science teacher all of a sudden stopped the class. And he said, "Sean Rima, shut your fat mouth." And I did. But I thought, and I went, and I thought, if you did that today, and if a teacher in a classroom today said
2: to you. Why did you say he had a fat mouth?
1: Well, yeah, am I not fat? Are you body phobic? Like the teacher would have got, it was the right thing to say at that moment because I was running my fat mouth. But you know what I mean? If you did that today, that teacher more than likely would get suspended or fired, or mom and dad would show up with lawyers. You would never have that happen now.
0: Totally different back then because our principal and our coaches both had a board of education behind them, which right. was about 3 foot long and had holes in it. That was the board of education.
1: Remember.
0: And they had, and my dad would tell me, they've got the full right to use it on you.
2: Were you ever paddled?
0: One time when I was a senior in high school, and it was a total joke. It was a farce. The coaches made fun of me over something, and they said, "Okay, that's three. Well, you get three. You can either clean up the cafe for 3 days, or you can get three licks." I said, "If any of y'all brave enough to hit me, I'll come get my licks when school is over." And they hit me square in the back.
1: In the back with the paddle?
0: Yeah.
1: In the back?
0: In the back, man. I told
2: him.
0: Huh?
2: Were you ever paddle?
1: No.
0: Yeah.
1: My dad did once.
0: Yeah.
1: Once. That's all I needed.
0: Yeah. Right.
1: I was actually pretty nerdy and well behaved in school. That was like one of my off days, actually.
0: I was too. I'll tell you how that happened. This guy called his girlfriend a bitch, and I threw the napkin at him. I said, "Don't call her that." And the coach said, Yep, you threw a napkin. That's 3 days cleaning up here." And I said, No, man, I ain't cleaning this place
1: right.
0: up. Well, come get licks." I said, "Okay, fine." I was friends with the coaches, and it was just a joke, messing around thing.
1: Right.
0: Did y'all like the first day of school?
1: I did, just because a lot of friends I had I only saw at school. So that was kind of interesting to see, everybody when you get back. I didn't give a crap about it. I was a lousy student, so I was never stressed out about that. But I, seeing my friends that I didn't see all summer was pretty cool. What? What are you laughing at?
0: That was so me. I didn't care anything about the academic. I could care. I wanted to see people.
2: I was total opposite. I cared about the academic, but I hated seeing all the popular kids with their brand new school clothes and everything.
0: Yeah.
2: And I'm over there wearing my sister's hand-me-down.
0: Well, I can dance to that tune, too. Remember I told you, my shopping for going back to school right. was going to my brother's closet.
1: Right.
0: You know, wow. But you're the same way Nancy was. She wanted to go back for the books, man. She wanted it. She had an affair with books.
2: I did.
0: I wanted to see the people.
1: I like the social aspect of it, especially as I got older, you know, a little more comfortable socially. But, you know, as far as the schoolwork, I hated it because we were reading Great Gatsby at school, and I'd go home and bust open, like, Somerset Maugham and crap like that. And Herman Hesse, and
2: I was a sniffer in high school.
1: Sniffer.
2: I loved the smell of books. And,
1: that sounded funny.
2: Remember your pencil box?
0: Of course.
2: Your pencils
0: of
2: and
0: course.
2: Your crayons? And remember the copy paper?
0: Of course.
2: Yes.
0: We had Buttercrust Bakery supplied all the book covers.
1: Right.
0: They paid for all the book covers. And Frito-Lay gave us our erasers for our number two pencils, which was an extended eraser, which was the Frito Bandito. And,
1: wow.
0: Yeah, he had two bandoleros on, he had the sombrero, and he had the guns. You wouldn't give that to a kid. Now, you're talking about something you wouldn't give a kid
1: a little bandito with plastic guns.
0: Well, they had to cancel the commercials because they were so racist, you know.
1: Right, right.
0: You know.
1: Of course.
0: Ooh, it's terrible.
1: I liked getting all the new school supplies, even though they were completely meaningless to me within, you know, a month or so. But I always had a new binder, and I thought that was cool, and, you know, but I never used them. That's amazing I graduated, man. I was a horrible student.
0: Well, welcome back to school, everybody. Oh, yeah. And
1: Mom and Dad are happy.
0: That's right.
1: Yeah.
0: Yeah. Especially
1: Dad drinking. Yeah, there you go.
0: And fluorescent lights in the morning at school. Yeah.
1: Oh, God.
0: The fluorescent lights
1: fluorescent
0: in the school.
1: Fluorescent lights. We got them in here.
2: Welcome back, lunch ladies.
0: Lunch lady, Miss B. She was wonderful. Yeah.
1: You remember? I don't remember any of the lunch ladies.
0: Oh, yeah,
1: school.
0: Miss B, man.
1: Miss B.
0: Was, oh, she was wonderful. Wonderful. Yep. Okay, quick break. More Warren Ryman coming up. KTSA. Sunny and hot. Upper 90s for the high. 78 right now. KTSA.
3: Good morning. Still working this accident on 1604. 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We are making progress, though, now off to the shoulder. 1604 westbound approaching Stone Oak Parkway. Had a couple of lanes tied up at one point. Well, now looks like they have just completely cleared it. Also clear that stall, 1604 eastbound approaching Judson Road and 151 eastbound before 90. That stall taking up a left lane. 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
8: 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KTSA, what's up, Carl?
9: Good morning, Trey. Well, I've got some amazing stats for you about how well companies are doing in this country. You know, despite some of the geopolitical risks and the headlines you and I talk about, but the corporate sales for the S&P 500 companies are up 15% year over year. Their net profit margins are up almost 17%, and that's the highest in history. And this is a huge one. The earnings, which is just their profits, they're about to come in, and they're on pace to be up over 50% compared to a year ago this quarter. And we saw this in 21. It's not the first time we've seen this number, but what makes it unique is that that was coming off of COVID. So we had this huge rebound. So statistically, it was just a rebound. This is 50% earnings growth, not coming off of any type of recession or slowdown. So we've never seen this type of growth.
8: Why do we have a new poll out this morning from Fox that says the Democrats lead plus 9 on the economy? I mean, I hear you and I agree with you. All this great stuff is going on, but why isn't that resonating with people?
9: I think it's pretty simple. I think, and you know this better than anybody, I think the media pushes things like gas prices. And again, if we look at gas prices, if we look at interest rates, you know, gas prices compared to where they've been historically aren't the lowest, aren't the highest. Interest rates, yes, they've gone up, but we're in this crazy, abnormally low period in 2020, so everything looks high. Yes, I would love to see interest rates get down. President Trump would like to see interest rates get down. But some of this, I really believe they need to educate, and I say they, meaning the Trump administration, needs to educate people on really what's going on, what's driving the economy. But I think when you turn on ABC, NBC, CBS, all you hear about is this war we're in that we're not supposed to be in, and you see gas prices going up and this K economy where people are really struggling. Instead of promoting that capitalism is working and there are tremendous ways to start your own business, there are tax incentives. Tax have never been lower. I mean, my clients right now are thriving in terms of like basically their quality of life. And yes, there are people in this country that are struggling on the low end. But instead of saying we need to take it from the rich and give it to them, we need to say, let me show you how to actually, you know, promote yourself and excel in this world right now. It is a great economy. When I hear people being sour on it, it's so frustrating to me. So to me, it's more about education. I was looking back at an FDR documentary when he was talking about how the banking system worked. People were panicking, taking money out of the banks back in the, you know, Great Depression era. And he explained to them how banks don't really have your money and they loan it out. And once he explained it to the American people on these fireside chats, guess what? All this money started pouring back into banks. All this confidence came back.
8: I certainly hope
9: I really think the media treats people listening as if they're complete idiots. And granted, there are a lot of idiots watching that just take it at face value. But this economy is doing really well. Companies are thriving, and partially because of AI. AI is not replacing employees right now.
8: Yeah.
9: It's actually helping make these companies more profitable and giving us this unbelievable economy.
8: Sounds good. Carl Eggers, CreatingRicherLives.com.
5: Cooter has left the building.
8: Yeah.
5: Ben Jones played Cooter on The Dukes of Hazzard. He passed away at the age of 84. Obviously, an iconic show, which I honestly didn't watch much. Also became a member of the House of Representatives for many years. I met him when he was running, I think, for that last term. We were doing a morning show in Colorado, and he came by and paid everybody a visit. We got to have him on the air. He's a very nice man.
8: Yeah.
5: That's the only thing I really remember about that, is he's a very nice guy.
8: Yeah.
5: But I wasn't a fan of The Dukes of Hazzard, but it was a huge show.
8: Mm-hmm.
5: The 80s, you know what? TV was just more fun in the 80s,
8: you know,
5: no matter what you were watching. Mm-hmm. You know, I haven't seen a network television show literally in decades.
8: Mm-hmm.
5: And even some of the streaming stuff. I mean, I think Taylor Sheridan does a lot of really good stuff. And my wife was watching the third season of Lioness that kicked or was dropped this past weekend. But by and large.
8: Yeah.
5: TV sucks, man. Uh-huh. Back then, it was fun.
8: Mm-hmm.
5: Did you have a favorite show from the 80s?
8: Oh, no, I had a bunch.
5: Yeah.
8: You know, yeah, because Nancy and I consumed a lot of television back then. I don't watch anything now, but everything from Starsky and Hutch. You know, we had one night where we would watch everything. Hardcastle McCormick.
5: Hardcastle and McCormick. I do remember that.
8: Yeah.
5: I liked Thursday nights was a great night because I've always been a detective guy. I like detective shows.
8: Yeah, same
5: and,
8: here.
5: You had a double shot on Thursday nights of Magnum P.I., which was, I thought, one of the best TV shows ever.
8: Right.
5: And it was followed up by Simon and Simon, another Private Eye show.
8: That's right.
5: About two brothers who were very different. One was kind of a yuppie, and one was kind of a wild guy, and it was a great show.
8: We turned on The Virginian yesterday for a little while.
5: The Virginian!
8: I never watched The Virginian, but we turned it on yesterday, and we were just commenting about how every week... Those companies and those actors and actresses, they had to shoot a mini movie every
5: week. They did.
8: It was written. It was scored musically.
5: Yep.
8: They had to ride their own horses.
5: They had to ride their own horses,
8: and shoot their own guns.
5: Yep.
8: You know, totally different world. More Ware and Rima coming up, KTSA.
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2: It's 8 o'clock, KTSA, San Antonio. I'm Christian Blood, East Central ISD, North Side ISD. South San Antonio ISD and KIPP Texas Public Schools begin the new school year this morning. That means school zones will be flashing. Lots of kids going to be walking or riding bikes to school. And school buses will be stopping and starting. So you're reminded, you do have to stop when that flashing stop sign comes out. 8 more public school districts head back tomorrow, and then 14 others, including San Antonio ISD, go back to school Wednesday. You can find out when most area school districts start classes on the front page at KTSA.com. Guadalupe County is tearing up its contract with a company called Flock Safety.
3: The company's cameras have been a topic of controversy as of late, and county commissioners approved terminating the contract at a meeting last week. Flock cameras assist law enforcement in criminal investigations by recording license plates, vehicles, locations, and time. The cameras can also help police find people who are missing. But concerns over privacy are weighing heavily as every single camera in Seguin has been vandalized. The company is refusing to pay for the repairs, but so is Guadalupe County. Flock cameras may be on the way out, but Sheriff Joshua Ray says there's other ways to continue to read license plates. Stacy Keene, KTSA News.
2: Thousands of people in Spokane, Washington are going back home if their house is still there. Firefighters dealing with wildfires in the region got some help from the weather over the weekend.
4: We are reducing the size of our level 3 evacuation zone significantly. The information should be posted right now and being sent out over our Alert Spokane system.
2: Spokane County Sheriff John Knowles, around 65,000 people had been forced to evacuate when the wildfire broke out. The fires have charred more than 10,000 acres and have destroyed or heavily damaged more than 900 buildings. And it's not over yet. Elvis fans celebrating the King Week in Memphis.
5: It's Elvis Week 2026, and the festivities are in full swing at his iconic Graceland home. The 10-day festival celebrates Presley's life and music 49 years after his death. I'm Mark Mayfield.
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6: In the latest Spurs news, Mayor Ortiz has requested a special meeting Thursday, August 13th for an ordinance to take up the Spurs arena funding from the city and get it on the November ballot. The memo will call for a citywide vote on the money that San Antonio has committed to the $1.3 billion arena plan at Hemisphere. Remember, anything headed for the November ballot has to be added by August the 17th. In other Spurs news, Hoops Hype's Michael Scotto reports the Spurs have signed shooting guard Talen Peter. He was the 53rd overall pick in 2025. He spent his rookie season with the Pacers before being waived in July. He's a sniper. I'm Rob Thompson for 94.1 San Antonio Sports Star.
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2: 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KTSA Time Saver Traffic.
11: Good morning. We are working a couple of stalls. I-10 eastbound UTSA Boulevard and I-10 westbound Scenic Loop in Bernie. Both of those are off to the right shoulder. Also keep in mind that some school districts are back in session today. So watch your speed. Slow down in and around those school zones. I'm Debbie Alcacer, KTSA Time Saver Traffic.
12: Sunshine, a few clouds, and hot temps to kick off the new week with a high of 96. Breezy this evening, partly cloudy and humid with the low 78 along the Riverwalk and 74 in the Hill Country. Tuesday, quite hot with sun, a few clouds, a nice breeze, the high up to 99. I'm meteorologist Jason Catarino with your KTSA Stevens Roofing Acura the forecast.
2: 79 degrees and a real feel of 94 already at San Antonio's Severe Weather Station. I'm Christian Blood. 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
14: I just saw Iris at the back door. She was coming in. And I said, happy Monday. And you know, Iris, she's so sweet.
15: Oh, she's great.
14: So genteel. She's awesome, you know. And she goes, well, we'll see how it goes. That's perfect.
15: Honesty.
14: The most talented person in this building is Iris.
15: Iris is great.
14: She is wonderful. All right, so Brandon Gill, this is picking up on what I was talking about last hour and what I brought up with Carl as well, and that is, the A word that the Democrats are going to, this is all they're going to talk about. They're not going to talk about anything other than your Whataburger's too expensive.
15: Yeah.
14: If you're buying a Whataburger, you're paying $15, $16, $18 for that, and it's way too much. And Brandon Gill just posted, and I shared it on my X account, at Trey Ware Show, the inflation rate in August 2022 after 2 years of Biden was 8.3%. The current inflation rate in August of 2026 after 2 years of Trump is 3.5%. Democrats now taking up the mantle of affordability want you to forget this. That's right, all day long. And that's what I was saying about the Chipotle, the burrito that costs $20 now went from 18 to 20 under Trump, right? But if you would have elected Kamala Harris, it would have gone to 18 to 40 because he slowed the inflation rate. So,
15: I mean, it's actually not $18, $20 at Chipotle. I kept hearing Chipotle, and I looked it up, and it's like $12 for a burrito.
14: But the point is,
15: right? Things do cost more.
14: Prices are too high.
15: Yeah.
14: Trump has slowed the rate of growth. On the inflation numbers. But that doesn't matter. What matters is what people are spending. They have too much month at the end of their money right now, and they're looking at that going, well, maybe those other guys will be able to do something about it. That's why Democrats are leading plus 9 on the economy, and they are a disaster for the economy and always have been.
15: That's what's so bizarre about it. But again, they're on point. All of them are steering it right back to the economy, no matter what you ask them.
14: And tying it to Trump.
15: Trump.
14: Look what Trump did. Put me in there and I'll stop him. Look what Trump did. Put me in. You know, your beans are too high. Your gasoline's way too high. On and on and on and on it goes. So you can't even explain to most people outside of this truth bubble in which we live. The rate of growth of prices has slowed dramatically, but they don't care. What matters is they're still going and buying their Big Red, and it's twice what it was a few years ago.
15: Well, memory is short right now, and people people are in the moment, especially in this culture. And so if they feel they're paying too much right now, it doesn't matter what Biden was doing. It doesn't matter what it doesn't matter what the inflation was.
14: Nope.
15: All that matters is what's going on right now. And that's why they're turning to freaking socialists to handle the economy.
14: But that's why the Democrats are smart right now, because they're saying, we know your prices are too high.
15: Yep.
14: Donald Trump did it. So you've got to elect somebody other than Donald Trump, and I'm that person. So
15: Syed was saying it all weekend.
14: And it doesn't really matter that the guy's a socialist, he's a communist, he thinks that America should have been blown up on 9/11, all those things. None of that matters. What matters is My donut yesterday at Shipley's was six times what it was just a couple of years ago. That ain't right. And Donald Trump did it.
15: Well,
14: you threw
15: the quote out there earlier. It's the economy, stupid. I mean, that is the one thing that affects people directly every hour of the day.
14: Yeah.
15: So, and if they feel they're getting raked over the coals, yeah, will they vote for a socialist if they're not paying attention? Absolutely they will.
14: And they're not even voting for a socialist, they're voting for the other guy.
15: The other guy.
14: The other guy.
15: The other guy's a socialist, rubbing a couple of brain cells together, you know, that's not the guy you want, but...
14: Doesn't matter. He's the other guy.
15: It doesn't matter.
14: He's the alternative to what I've got now. And so I got to get the alternative in there because maybe he'll be able to... And like interest rates, now, if you've got a flex, if you've got an arm... And you're sitting there looking at that, you're really going to vote for the other guy. Because not only do you have an affordability issue with the cost of your home, but if you got an arm on there, the next thing you know, now you're watching it. You're watching your monthly nut go up and up and up on your house. And you're going, man, how high is this going to go? How high can it possibly go before I'm living in the street again, getting kicked out? So.
15: Well, yeah, and just the reality of people going to get a tank of gas or go to buy the groceries every other week, you know, and they're paying too much. And again, the reality kind of drops away. You're right. It's that pendulum effect. Okay, well, he's been at the helm of the economy for this past year. But, I mean, they're glomming it all together with the whole time in office. Let's go with a guy who can't shut up about the economy and what he's going to do about it. It doesn't matter that their taxes are going to go up. It doesn't matter that the people they're looking at now will completely destroy the economy.
14: And the country.
15: And the middle class. The middle class goes, America goes.
14: Well, and, you know, I can appreciate what Carl was saying about, hey, we need to educate people about, hey, this is the best time we've ever had to start a business. He's correct. That is absolutely true. Look at the stock market. The Dow is about to slip over 55,000. Great. Wonderful. That is absolutely true. Man, the taxes are the lowest that we've ever seen. Taxes are so low now. It's unbelievable. The breaks that people are getting on their taxation. Wonderful. None of it matters. None of that matters. What matters is my prices for my chow, for my house, and I hope you got a fixed rate, but if you don't, the interest rates have got to go up here pretty soon once again. Now, they've been able to hold on steady, but those have got to go up. That's all. I can't live with what I got now, so I need to make a different decision. I got to go with a different horse.
15: Well,
14: that's how they look at it.
15: If you go with that different horse, the problem is by the time you realize that different horse was a recipe for disaster in regards to the economy, it'll be too damn
14: late. Right. But that's exactly right. But because of what you said a couple of minutes ago, people just don't care because they don't have a memory for any of that. They want relief, and they want it right stinking now. Give me relief right now.
15: Right, right, right.
14: And it doesn't matter, you know, like right now, going back to school, all the school supplies were so expensive. Incredibly so expensive. I stopped and I looked at all that stuff.
15: I don't know. I went by HEB and Walmart, and they got all kinds of cheap crap there. But.
14: No, maybe they do at yours, but at ours, it was super expensive.
15: No, they do at mine. Yeah. I saw it yesterday. It's like 99, 38-cent notebooks and crap like that.
14: Yeah, that's great. So everything is so much more expensive now, and particularly when you're talking groceries, talking gas, which people are blaming on the war, you know.
15: Well, of course, but maybe that plays into why we're suddenly hearing a different tone as well out of Iran. Maybe
14: 100%.
15: That's playing into it, like, well, they're already screaming about the economy.
14: 100%.
15: And we're mired in this. They don't want to see us blowing crap up and wasting money if the economy sucks here.
14: Well, let me get into that because that's where I was going to start this hour. So Trump was saying over the weekend he's taking a more low-key approach to the Iran war, that the economic pressure is what he's going to go with now instead of the military pressure. More of a hands-off approach. We are semi-negotiating with them. No new attacks. Don't expect any new attacks. What screamed to me, and I'm going to get to J.D. Vance here in a second, what screamed to me out of all that was several months ago when all of a sudden it just stopped, and I said, did we run out of bullets and bombs? What happened? And it looks like that, like we did. In fact, if you go read some of the people who look at this stuff over and over again, that it's pretty clear. There's several op-ed pieces that are based on some really good information that we did. We emptied off the shelves, number one, to Ukraine all those years during the Biden years. And in this case, all we had, going into Iran were these high-tech missiles that were way, way beyond what was needed. We needed some silly little drones for a lot of this, but we didn't have them. So we had to use our high-tech missiles, even though we could, the job could have been done by, you know, a firecracker instead of this thing that we launched. So now we're

in the process of trying to replace those high-tech drones, and they take years to build out. And we were talking earlier about this, and I think Elaine said something about, does it leave us vulnerable here and our concern? I'm not really concerned about an attack here. I'm more concerned to say Taiwan. China looks at that. They're very opportunistic. Right. We're not there to have Taiwan's back if we don't have these

0: like, you guys didn't see this coming? You know, I mean, what did you think? Did you think that the economic stuff and the bluster was going to win the day with these people?
1: Yes.
0: I guess they did, but
1: yes.
0: Why would you think that? You and I knew going into it that wouldn't work.
1: Yes.
2: Because we needed to act. We needed to act
1: right.
2: This past 2 years. Otherwise,
1: right.
2: They've got all the nukes
0: well,
2: stuff right now
0: true.
2: Today.
1: And
0: right,
1: as
0: right.
1: Christian pointed out in the first hour, we didn't lose anything. We haven't lost.
0: Right.
1: This
0: right.
1: has all been a win-win-win. If Trump today were to come out and declare victory and we're coming home, he's correct.
0: Right.
1: The leadership, the top three tiers of the leadership are completely gone. They're dead. They're never coming back. We blew the hell out of that mountain last summer, right?
0: Yeah.
1: They still have the ability to constitute some in pickaxe, but we can stay on top of that, and it looks like the Mossad is probably going to get serious about taking that out. We get a resolution over in Hormuz, and we're able to get more ships through Hormuz. You're going to see the price of gasoline be cut in half literally
0: sure.
1: overnight. So all that stuff is we like I've been putting in the football analogy, President Trump got us to the 20-yard line, which is 80 yards further than any other president ever has. So if that's as far as we get and we're done, it's still a win-win for us.
0: Yeah, but the way it's going to be characterized is he was mired in this, exactly. You know. He didn't have a plan when
3: that's
0: he
3: right.
0: went. You want a guy like that right. doesn't have a plan going in there, you know. Right. We could do this better than he did.
1: But you guys
0: we're
1: know.
0: We're not going to get us into any unnecessary wars.
1: Oh, yeah.
3: It's still going to look like a loss.
1: But
0: yeah.
1: I understand, Tackle and I agree
3: Trump
1: with you. I'm not disagreeing with you. What I'm saying is, they're going to do that anyway. You could go turn Iran into glass today with nukes, and they're still going to go on ABC on radio station and say, you see what a bumbling idiot Donald Trump is? Look what he did. There's nothing you could do to change them from
0: that. I agree. Yeah.
1: So I just think, you know, we're seeing something. I'm thinking that this week we're going to have an announcement.
0: Well, the tone was noticeably different this past weekend.
1: Not only from Trump, but JD and our UN ambassador as well.
4: We're talking to the Iranians, of course. We're trying to maximize the amount of oil and gas that are coming out of the Strait of Hormuz. That's the thing that we're most focused on right now. And you see, I think oil prices dipping around $80 a barrel today, sometimes a little bit lower. So we're just trying to make sure that we get what we need out of this particular conflict.
1: Boom. And Fox has up right now.
0: Right.
1: Trump signals shift to economic pressure on Iran.
0: Yep, right up there.
1: Tells you everything
0: right.
1: you need to know.
0: Yep.
1: More Warren Ryman coming up. KTSA. Sunny and hot. Upper 90s for the high. 79 right now.
5: Good morning. We are working a couple of stalls. I-10 eastbound UTSA Boulevard and I-10 westbound Scenic Loop in Bernie. Both of those are off to the right shoulder. Also keep in mind that some school districts are back in session today. So watch your speed. Slow down in and around those school zones. I'm Debbie Alcocer, KTSA. Time saver traffic.
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0: You know, I know we're getting through the summer and we're almost done here, but maybe your AC isn't working all that well, or maybe this summer just kicked its tail feathers a bit. 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
5: Warren Riley, 821 KTSA.
6: Well, the president, this was an interesting thing that came up. Al Sayed was on a couple of different shows. He's on Meet the Press. He was on with Jake Tapper. And I can't remember. It's such a blur to me now. I can't remember exactly which show he was on where he responded to this. But the Trumpster puts out a social media post. Two very different Americans. Two very different Americas. And it shows a picture of he and Melania dressed for some formal gathering. And he's in a tux and she's in a very cool-looking gown. And Abdul Muhammad al-Sayed. And he used his full first name, which Sayed made a big deal of, you know, after the primary win. And it's he and his wife, and she's wearing a hijab. You know, he kind of went off on that. And look, and we're just eating pancakes. But then he took it into the area that a lot of people do want to criticize the Trumps there's obviously something wrong with their marriage, right? Like, Al Sayed basically characterized Melania and Donald Trump as kind of like we used to say about the Clintons, which I think we actually believed was true, that they really weren't a couple. They kind of came together for political reasons.
5: Yeah.
6: And he was trying to make the accusation of Donald Trump and Melania, which I... Mm-hmm. Anybody, and we've heard this before, right? Oh, there's trouble in the marriage. Oh, she always looks so sour and unhappy.
5: Well, they're doing it for the money.
6: They're doing it for the money. Well, that's what I mean. Mutually beneficial for them.
5: Mm-hmm. Doing it for the money.
6: And it's like anything you know about the Trumps, you know that that's absolutely not true. I mean, she was a fully formed and very successful human being before she met him.
5: Right.
6: I think their story has been one of the great love stories out of the White House in recent memory.
5: Yeah.
6: I mean, they really are kind of a charming couple in their own way. And,
5: he's kind of awkward. The president is kind of awkward at PDAs and stuff like that.
6: Oh, yeah, yeah.
5: You see him try to kiss somebody on the cheek, you know, it's kind of a weird thing.
6: He does defer to her, though.
5: Sure.
6: They hold hands and he opens the door for her, and you know, he's always kind of deferring to her, which I think is always a good sign of a healthy relationship.
5: I would just criticize President Trump a little bit on this, though. Don't invite that. By just doing that, there was no need for it.
6: Right.
5: Act like he's a pimple on your butt, and he means nothing, and he's not a big deal, the Sayed guy.
6: Right.
5: Why would you elevate him by giving him this meme? You know what I mean?
6: Well, I don't know. Is Trump worried about him?
5: I don't know. I have no idea, but you're the president. So,
6: well, I mean, but why would he do that?
5: Well,
6: Sayed got a call from Obama.
5: Because he's...
6: Right?
5: Because he's Trump, and this is what Trump does.
6: No, I know, but I mean, if he really wasn't concerned about him, would he do this?
5: I don't know. I have no idea, but... He's the president. He doesn't have to elevate this guy to any level by giving him national stature by putting up a meme about him.
6: Oh, I give you that.
5: Trump was inviting the criticism back from Sayed. I think Sayed won that one because he said, look, we're just sitting here having pancakes together. Look at you.
6: Right, but I hadn't really thought about this. It is interesting that he did it, though, and, you know... I think the whole Sayed thing, I'm not discounting that guy. I'm just not.
5: There's you can't.
6: Something about him, I think, that is a little different than the others. Like, it'll be Francesca Hong night tomorrow night, but she's a complete blathering idiot.
5: Uh-huh. Uh-huh.
6: I mean, she's a horrible candidate.
5: Uh-huh.
6: The person that Sayed went up against was a horrible candidate.
5: Uh-huh. Right.
6: I don't know. You know, this guy gets a call from Obama. We talked about how Obama ran the country actually for 4 years. So Obama is still pretty powerful force behind the scenes.
5: Muslim dudes got to hang together.
6: I don't know. Something about this Sayed guy troubling and worrisome to me.
5: I'm not discounting him. You know? I'm just saying the president, he woofed that one because he didn't have to invite
6: But he knows that. He invites it when he does that, and I think he enjoys the reactions he gets to a certain extent.
5: That's true.
6: But I still think it was kind of an interesting move on his part to do it at all, because you're right. If you're not worried about somebody or concerned about somebody, you don't mention them. They don't come up. You know what I mean? So we'll see.
5: Trump likes these skirmishes anyway. He loves kind of thing. This is in his world.
6: But you know, it was interesting watching Syed. That's probably the most I've watched him over this past weekend on the two media appearances, combined with the speeches and the appearances he had last week. And he's a little more artful than the other socialist candidates when asked questions about the agenda.
5: Absolutely.
6: Because what he did in both interviews, both times, is every single time something dicey came up, whether it was Hassan Piker, or Piker, whether it was the usual stuff about the socialist agenda, he would take it right back to the economy.
5: And Trump. Uh-huh.
6: And he did that consistently.
5: That's right.
6: And he sounds like Obama to me.
5: Well, yes, he's very intelligent. And the others are not. So they have a script, and they have to follow that script closely. The script does come from Hussein Obama, there's no doubt, who's large and in charge of what's going on with the Democrats. This is not a loose network of people just running off on their own.
6: Right.
5: Even this whole thing where these Muslims are getting elected, with Al-Assad and the rest of them, and this whole socialist thing, guys, this is Barack Obama. When you look at Al-Assad, and you look at Hong, and you look at all these others, he is a Muslim socialist. But he always has been.
6: And Mamdani and Al-Sayed, I think, absolutely. Because in a sense, they're both Obama ripoffs. They're both Obama stooges.
5: Handpicked by him.
6: They both talk like him.
5: That's right.
6: And certainly Obama wants an Islamo-fascist state in America. I believe that forever.
5: Has forever. That's exactly what he wanted. And he's going to try to bring it through these guys. And you know what they're going to be? They're going to be puppets like Joe Biden was. They're going to do whatever the man tells them to do. They will get their marching orders from Barack Hussein.
6: Mamdani, I can see. I don't know about Syed. I don't know. We'll see.
5: Hey, and here in Texas, they're going to take great care of you when it comes to your hearing and shaping it up. If you've got an issue with your hearing, you're not hearing well at all, like Sean, like myself, then go see our friends at Here in Texas. They do a hearing eval when you first get there, and it doesn't take long at all. It's just a few minutes, but they have the latest and greatest equipment to get really down and dirty and find out what's going on with your hearing, and then how do we fix that? How do we bring out the rich sounds that exist around you? You just can't hear them, and that's the thing. You want to make sure that you're with the right people to be able to do this. And here in Texas, they are the right people. Our clothes washer plays a little song when it's done with its cycle. Plays a little short, brief song, about 15 seconds long. And I didn't have my hearing aids in the other day, and the cycle ended, and the song played, but I never heard it. And Nancy said, "Can you hear that song, right?" And I said, "Nope. Can't hear it." So there's a whole world of sound that's going on around you, and if you don't have the right hearing aids, you're missing out on so much what's going on, and Here in Texas can help you. HEAR. They have two locations. The first one's up in New Braunfels. Great people up there. Dr. Sally and her staff are ready to take care of your hearing and open up a whole new world to you at Here in Texas. HereinTX.com.
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6: Lots of kiddos back in school at this hour. School zones in effect, and more districts head back tomorrow in the San Antonio area. We will keep you posted. Nobody knows what's next in the war with Iran, and flock cameras are headed out of Guadalupe County. That does not mean your license plate's no longer going to be read. 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
7: 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Loop 410 westbound Austin Highway wreck right lane and 35 southbound. That connector to get onto westbound Loop 410. Got an accident, and that's got you slowing right around Judson Road. 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
8: Working our way toward the triple digits by midweek. Sunshine and a few clouds today, the high 96. Partly cloudy, humid tonight, the low 78 along the Riverwalk and 74 in the Hill Country. Quite warm with sunshine and a few clouds Tuesday, the high up to 99. I'm meteorologist Jason Caterina with your KTSA Stevens Roofing AccuWeather Forecast.
6: Right now, 79 degrees, heat index 95 at San Antonio's Severe Weather Station. 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
0: All right, it's 8:34 now at KTSA. Todd Blanche was confirmed on Saturday. Of course, Lisa Murkowski and Susan Collins both opposed him, as did all the Democrats. Brandon Stuebe, 17 years old, he was working at the Dick's Sporting Goods last Saturday, a week ago, when the guy with the gun showed up at the In-N-Out and started to blast people in the parking lot and everything else. Braxton, only 17, was able to get a bunch of their customers and employees out and shoved them out the back door where they could run to safety. As Braxton then left, again, only 17, I want to keep emphasizing that because he showed great maturity for being only 17, turned a corner and he came face to face with the gunman, and the gunman had a gun up and was ready to blast Braxton, and Braxton looked at him and said, "I have a family, man. I have a family. You don't have to do this." The guy was crying, he said. The gunman began crying.

0: And he said, just get away from me. Go, get away. And Braxton got away. So that's pretty amazing. I have a family. You don't have to do this. And the guy sent him on his way. And then he went around the corner and shot himself. So the gunman did.
1: Hmm.
0: Yeah. A flight from Victoria to Toronto. Not Victoria, Texas. Victoria, Canada. To Toronto.
1: That'd be a long flight.
0: had to be canceled the other night because some mom and dad couldn't get their little three-year-old little down so they could buckle him in a seat. Standing on a seat, yelling and hollering. And explain this one to me because I don't get it. You can't control a three-year-old? Explain that one. That child is 3 years old. That child going to sit down and buckle up or, you know.
1: I see it every day, man. Every day.
0: A three-year-old.
1: Three-year-old, just young kids, you know. I was at a Walmart. We were at the Walmart about a week ago, and it looked like there was a mom and a grandmother, and they had a couple of little kids. The kids were just grabbing stuff off the shelves and tossing it on the floor.
0: Oh, my God.
2: Sounds like they need some Benadryl juice.
1: Benadryl juice.
0: That's exactly right.
1: How about here's a little cup of Z-Quil for you, kid?
0: What was the purple stuff that we used to use for kids at the time when they had the runny nose, and it was tastes like grape soda? And
1: NyQuil.
0: Well, no, it's not NyQuil. It's something
2: chloroform.
0: Chloroform. Give them a Xanax.
1: Wow.
0: Anyway, Linda Gray, they've got a big auction coming up this week. In fact, Wednesday, it's called Women of the 80s, Ladies of the 80s, and they're going to be auctioning off all kinds of like props, costumes.
1: From Dallas?
0: From just Ladies of the 80s.
1: Oh, Ladies of the 80s,
0: but
1: in general.
0: Dallas is in right. there as well. So she's been reminiscing. She's 110, I think, or 112. Just kidding. She's 85. But she's been talking about kissing scenes with Larry Hagman.
1: I saw that, yes.
0: And Larry hated kissing scenes. He just detested them. Now, was I Dream of Jeannie too much in the 60s for any... I don't remember him kissing Jeannie in the 60s.
1: He never kissed Jeannie,
0: okay.
1: No.
0: That was too much in the...
1: Well, they never hooked up in the show.
0: Well, there you go.
1: Yeah.
0: I love that show, though.
1: It was a great show.
0: Yeah, I love that show.
1: I loved it, too.
0: You perv.
1: One of my own, Jeannie. Oh, come on. We're all thinking it. Every red-blooded young boy was looking at Barbara Eden going, I got to get me some of that.
0: No, that was Julie Newmar on Batman.
1: I was a Batgirl person. I like the librarian more.
0: Oh, did you?
1: I like Batgirl. Yeah, I thought she was great.
0: Yeah. Okay, so anyway, Linda Gray's, spinning a yarn, talking about it, and she said that Larry hated him, so the very first time they were going to kiss on camera, he had a full mouth of peanut butter.
1: Yeesh. Yeah.
0: Well, and she said, this ain't right.
1: The other time he put garlic, and she said that making it a practical joke helped him get through the scene.
0: Right. The next time it was onions. It was,
1: right.
0: It was whatever he could find. It was obnoxious as it could be, and he was laughing all his way. You know,
1: he did it to get through the scenes because he hated doing kissing scenes.
0: Yeah.
1: So, you know, wow.
0: Now, this one I love. Oh, well, the next two stories I absolutely love because they're tied to history and biblical history, which I'm a freak about. I read all of Edersheim's work. A fisherman and diver, Giacomo di Mola. Giacomo di Mola found a ship wrecked off the coast of Sicily. The ship is 2,000 years old.
1: Mm.
0: Obviously, biblical times.
1: Yes.
0: And obviously, some sort of commercial freight vessel because it was loaded with pots.
1: Mm.
0: Like
1: I did see something about that. Yeah.
0: And they were stacked on top of each other, and some of them stacked on the bottom of the ocean and all that kind of stuff.
2: Loaded with what?
0: Pots. Pots. You know, like...
1: Pots to put stuff in.
0: Yeah.
1: Pot, not pot.
0: No, not Roman pot.
3: Clay pots.
0: Clay pots.
1: Clay pots.
0: Yeah.
1: Roman weed was pretty good.
0: Talavera. Talavera.
3: Porcelain pots.
0: There you go.
1: Pots.
0: So, and so they're trying to figure out how to bring those up without them, crumbling into bits and pieces so they can find out if there's anything in them.
1: Right.
0: They have all kinds of video of them, and they look really... pretty amazing. The work on them was really intricate, the designs
1: right,
0: and everything.
1: Right.
0: So what's in those pots, if anything, or was it just a ship that was delivering those? But it was a Roman ship from the Roman era, from the Jesus time, that they found at the bottom off of.
1: I'll bring them up, and they'll be filled with fish oil and cigarette butts.
0: Well, that too. That too. You know, they did find one a couple of years ago that had a lot of fish oil inside
1: that
0: of it.
1: That was
0: them.
1: Their favorite condiment, man.
0: Absolutely, yeah.
1: Rotting fish.
0: Absolutely. And the other story has to do with Mount Everest.
1: Hmm.
0: They have found now, for sure, the fossilized remains of ancient marine creatures on top of Everest, which is the highest peak on planet Earth.
1: Right.
0: How did you get little marine creatures up there?
1: Maybe that little flood thingy?
0: Hey, that's an idea. Maybe Noah could tell you how...
1: You find a dolphin on top of Mount Everest, you know, you might assume that the flood
0: exactly
1: actually
0: right.
1: took place.
0: That's exactly
1: right. Well, every
0: right.
1: tradition on the planet at that point had a flood tradition, had a flood story,
0: right.
1: If you go back and look at it. So that's kind of interesting.
0: You can look at a couple of geo things around us. One is the Grand Canyon, which I happen to believe on the side that says that was a result of the flood and not millions of years of a drop.
1: The Grand Canyon?
0: Is that what I said, Greg?
1: Yeah.
0: Okay, I wasn't sure. Grand Canyon, you look at that, and that was just a tremendous flood that went shooting through there to create
1: right.
0: that. And the other one that geologists are sure about... And this was an interesting story last week.
1: What's that?
0: When the meteor hit where we now call the Gulf of America, that was all land. That wasn't the Gulf of America. That was land down there. The meteor that hit, that wiped out the dinosaurs, hit there. But for years, they thought that it was an ice event. After that, they, you know, like a nuclear winter set in.
1: Right.
0: Now they've changed their thinking. That there was a cap that was formed over the planet, and it was heat that killed the dinosaurs and everything else that was living here. That, you know, spontaneous combustion, fires were just igniting, and the gases had nowhere to go because they were held in by the dust overhead.
1: Dinosaurs had to breathe.
0: Right.
1: I like the Far Side idea, again, to bring up cigarettes, where they're like, dinosaurs are like smoking cigarettes and looking around the corner, making sure nobody's looking at them. You ever see that one? The cartoon?
0: Sure.
1: What really killed the dinosaurs?
0: Smoking cigarettes.
1: Smoking cigarettes.
0: Well, that'll do it.
1: I mean, you know, it's human history and geological history are fascinating. And one of the reasons they're fascinating to me is you realize that you and I are just a blink of an eye, man. I mean, we've barely been here. When you look at how old the planet is, which I think is 7 billion years old, how far back the dinosaurs and that all those forms of life were here for a long, long, long, long, long, long time before they went bye-bye. And here we are. We've only been around for, I don't know how many, 10,000 years or something like that.
0: I happen to believe that with every one of these discoveries, all this stuff that we're finding now is proving the Bible to be true.
1: Well, I think a lot of scientific understanding backs up Scripture. Especially, and you've heard me talk about this before, when you start getting into quantum physics, it really does back up a lot of stuff like the good works and everything
0: sure.
1: Jesus said and did. And, you know, a lot of it could be argued scientifically.
0: Sure.
1: You know, but I don't tend to look at the Bible that way because I always look at it for the more than historic truth. Like, what am I being told here? What am I learning
0: sure.
1: here to apply to my life
0: sure.
1: here and now?
0: I'm just talking about the proof of the text and the history, though.
1: Right.
0: And the more we make these discoveries, whether it's Mount Everest or whether it is this ship that they found from Roman times, it just validates. And my friend Dinesh D'Souza has a new book coming out in October about this.
1: Oh, yeah?
0: Yeah.
1: Oh, yeah.
0: But it just validates
1: right.
0: what the Bible says about certain places and events that happened. We're
1: right.
0: starting now to find out, you know what? It wasn't made up. Those were real events in real places.
1: Right,
2: I just
1: right.
2: want to
1: really
2: know
1: up.
2: Who's buying all that pot. Is there
1: Roman
2: like a biblical
1: pot?
2: Snoop Dogg?
1: The Roman
2: biblical
1: pot.
2: Snoop Dogg ordering it up?
1: Snoop Doggius. Snoop Doggius would like to partake of your reeferous from the potus.
0: Did they have pot back then?
1: I don't know.
0: Jimmy says yes. Jimmy was there.
2: I'm sure there were some smoke shops.
0: Jimmy grew it from was a hydroponic.
3: I mean, it's God created all plants and herbs, man.
2: See?
0: So they had it.
3: Yeah, so it wasn't like we discovered marijuana weeds and seeds.
1: Okay, the Romans people had just figured out wine, you know, like a couple of centuries before. They were like just getting into wine. Let alone, you know,
0: so
1: you're ruining it for me.
0: I always believed that Cheech and Chong discovered pot. It wasn't them.
3: That's because you went to Roosevelt.

0: 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Sunny and hot, upper 90s for the high, 79 right now, KTSA.
1: Good morning. 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We've got an accident 410 westbound at Austin Highway. It's in the right lane as you stop and go from Randolph, about a 5-7 minute delay. In Bernie, I-10 westbound Scenic Loop Road, disabled vehicle onto the shoulder. And some districts are back in school today, so watch your speed, slow down in those school zones. 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I'm Debbie Alcacer, KTSA, Time Saver Traffic.
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3: Well, a lot of gender stuff we're dealing with today. I did mention this earlier. I just want to revisit it very quickly. Alexandria Ocasio-Cortez, first off, she was on TV with Jonathan Carl, who, you know, she could have spit in his eye and that guy would have just smiled. He's so in love with her. It was embarrassing. It was a pointless interview, by and large. But she did take it back to the economy, no matter what came up. She was asked about, you know, do you agree with the socialist agenda? And she kind of rambled for a bit, didn't really answer that question. She was asked, what is the difference between communism and socialism? And she responded, democracy, which is one of the trippier answers I've heard in my life, because that doesn't make any freaking sense at all. But another thing she did over the weekend was she did a video where she's freezing her eggs, you know, for future use, I'm assuming. She's 37 years of age, I guess, and critics were saying, you've been with the same guy for over a dozen years, you know, why don't you have kids now? People were trying to characterize that as an assault on the family, which I don't buy that.
4: I'm fine with her not having kids.
3: I'm fine. I think we're all fine with that. What was interesting to me, though, is that you're watching AOC talk about the sovereignty of a woman's body, and Trump wants to, you know, tell you how to use your body, and it's all Roe v. Wade stuff.
4: Of course.
3: But it's like, wait a minute. I thought you people couldn't define a woman. I thought she was pretty specific, Trey, about women and their eggs, but I thought that side of the room, you know, that's a little more fluid or whatever. I wish Jonathan Carl had been the kind of guy that would have asked her that, well, can you define a woman? Now, two separate things. I mean, the video was separate from the interview, but it is interesting to see somebody who normally can't shut up about non-binary this and trans rights that. But when it comes to herself, she's pretty specific about what a woman's biology is.
4: Yeah, I've never heard her comment on it, but I can tell you this. I was very disheartened when I saw her. She was going to freeze her eggs so that she would have children somewhere down the road. She may not even be here for them, you know?
3: Right.
4: It may be like decades after she's gone. I don't know. But, you know, I was hoping she'd be one that would not procreate.
3: Yeah.
4: We don't need any more of her.
3: Right.
4: Sorry to be so mean.
3: And as I said in the opening minutes there, you know, you listen to her for over 5 minutes, and I think I could actually feel my IQ get lower. I think the stuff with the retired NBA guys, you know, this Ennis guy saying they want to join the WNBA based upon, you know, this tranny inclusive crap that they can't shut up about, I think that's precious. I think that's hilarious.
4: And why? Why? Yeah.
3: Because for how long, you and I talk about how dudes who are mediocre playing against other dudes will go become trans all of a sudden. They're outrunning women. They're trying to force their way into women's sports all the time in that sense. But the WBNA, whatever the hell it is, the Women's Basketball League
4: right.
3: Association,
4: right.
3: Can't shut up about it. And so these guys are like, well, yeah, I fit your requirements. Why can't I join? I think it's hilarious.
4: Well,
3: in other words, they're using their own politics to make a statement, and I think it's cool.
4: Royce White is a conservative. He was in the NBA. He is really a very good basketball player.
3: Is he?
4: Yeah. And this is what he said.
5: This week I made the announcement. I'm transgender. I'm a woman. I identify as sometimes identifying as a woman. For purposes of basketball, professional basketball. So I'll be declaring for the WNBA draft in 2027 as well. Well, I mean, I think I'd be unstoppable. You know, but I'm a team first guy. You know, I'm a pass first kind of player. I do the little things. You know, I led my team in all five major stat categories at Iowa State University.
4: He did.
5: So I do a little bit of everything. I'll do whatever the coach needs me to do.
4: That's right. Whatever the coach needs. Now, this, as I said in the first hour, this is actually helping the women, because the hypocrisy of the WNBA says, oh, yeah, we'll talk a big game about allowing trans to play, but then when guys actually say, and he's one of about four.
3: That's right.
4: And I'm number five. I'm going to declare today. I'm open for the draft next year, so put me in, coach. I'm ready to go. But what they're going to do is they're going to say, okay, no, you're right. You got us. We're done. Right. What they're doing is they're going to force a rule from the WNBA that says no biological males. That's going to help women. These guys are going to force it.
3: I think it's interesting, though, because you do see guys in other sports, but, you know, it's really easy when you're a pro basketball coach, women's basketball coach, and you can support trannies and, you know, girls volleyball and, you know, in this event where they're running against women. But, yeah, they certainly don't want them on their team. You're right. I mean, it's pointing out their hypocrisy.
4: Well, these guys are bigger, faster, stronger, as right. men generally are, right? And so the league cannot have these guys participating. Let's just say one team, the Fever or whatever, hires all of these guys, and now you've got a team full of males playing against these females. And the females are wonderful athletes, but men in general, I didn't say better, they're bigger, faster, stronger in general.
3: I mean, the NFL's gotten political. I don't know if they have a stance on this sort of thing, but you're not seeing the NFL taking on any women on the football teams, right?
4: Right, because men are bigger, faster, stronger.
3: Right.
4: I mean, women would crumble against these NFL players. These NFL players are as big as this building.
3: Right.
4: So there's not a woman who could really play in the NFL without getting crushed. Maybe a kicker.
3: Well, that's what I'm saying.
4: The point is
3: it's really easy to have really fancy opinions on stuff until it comes knocking on your door.
4: And that's why they're doing this, because what they're going to do is force a rule. That's what I'm saying. These guys right here are going to force a rule where the WNBA will have to say no biological males.
3: Right.
4: They're going to have to count them
3: out. And that's anti-trans, Trey. But they're going to, in a sense, they're forcing them into an anti-trans. From their perspective, will be an anti-trans point of view.
4: Right. And as I tried to point out in the first hour, that's going to help the women, because there will be no men allowed.
3: Right.
4: No men allowed in the league. And once they do that, the women are in much better shape. Then the women are protected. It'll be Title IX for the WNBA.
3: I've just never spent so much time talking about women's basketball as we have over the past year, I guess, since Caitlin Clark really emerged.
4: That was something else I said. It's becoming very, very roller derby-ish and wrestling. Because they started out with the controversy, and then they realized controversy sells. And
3: if
4: controversy sells, then we're going to latch on to that, and we're going to create more controversy, which is what they're doing now. And now it's starting to look a little bit like roller derby. And at that point, it just becomes ridiculous.
3: Well, it also doesn't it kind of make women look catty, in a sense, in the way they're attacking each other?
4: Oh, I don't know. You could make the same case for men. I don't know men call catty, but men do the same thing.
3: Like, and somebody told me this over the weekend, a woman told me this over the weekend, that, you know, for once they were getting respect. Caitlin Clark was doing really well. People were watching it. And now it's all this back and forth, and it just kind of, this person's idea was that it hurts women and makes us look like we can't get along.
4: Warren Reimer coming up, KTSA.
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3: It's 9 o'clock at KTSA San Antonio. I'm Christian Blood. Thousands of kids now back in school. Many others will follow in the days ahead. You're urged to watch for kids in the street today. Slow down when you come up on a school zone. Some are calling it a stalemate over the Strait of Hormuz. Iran refusing to call it quits even though its economy is crumbling.
4: Iran well aware of the power of their stranglehold over the Strait. As energy prices remain high, they are also likely well aware of reports that this war is taking a real toll on U.S. munitions. Now, Iran says they are exchanging messages with the U.S. through intermediaries, while President Trump told Axios they are, quote, only semi-negotiating with them. Trump saying we are low-keying it.
3: As correspondent Mary Bruce, many believe Iran's surviving supreme leader is actually dead, so nobody may be in charge. Iranian ports remain closed due to a U.S. naval blockade. A dispute over who should pay for damaged Flock cameras in Guadalupe County is leading to the end of the cameras altogether. Every one of them in Seguin has been vandalized as of late. Neither Flock Safety nor the county want to pay for the repairs. County commissioners voted unanimously last week to terminate the contract, which is supposed to cost just under $9,000. But Sheriff Joshua Ray is on record saying there are other ways to continue reading license plates in Guadalupe County. That means privacy concerns shared by many might not be going away anytime soon. AI is giving political campaigns new weapons in the art of smear tactics. The new technology is now showing up in TV ads.
5: In one, Republican Ken Paxton is seen driving a convertible with two mistresses as passengers. In another ad, his Democratic opponent, James Tallarico, is depicted in a dress singing about transgender rights.
6: Boys in white dresses with blue satin sashes.
5: Texas is one of 29 states with laws against AI-generated political ads, but here the ban applies only within 30 days of an election.
3: That's correspondent Jim Ryan. KTSA News Time is 9:02.
7: 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A wreck at 1604 eastbound that connected to 281. The connector ramp partially blocked. Loop 410 westbound Austin Highway wreck right lane. It's got you slow from Randolph, also impacting traffic on 35 southbound Judson to Loop 410. 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I'm Debbie Alcacer, KTSA, Time Saver Traffic.
8: Increasingly hot for the first half of the week. We'll have sunshine and a few clouds today, the high 96. Breezy this evening, partly cloudy and humid tonight, the low 78 along the Riverwalk and 74 in the Hill Country. It'll be very hot with sun and a few clouds Tuesday, the high up to 99. I'm meteorologist Jason Catarino with your KTSA Stevens Roofing AccuWeather forecast.
3: Up to 80 degrees under mostly clear skies. The heat index 96 at San Antonio's Severe Weather Station. I'm Christian Blood. Stay connected. 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
11: President Trump, we're gonna change. We're going to start on a low-key approach to the Iranian war. We got to shift. We're going to shift. Instead of Pete Hegseth, because he doesn't have any more bullets and bombs, we're going to go now with the economic pressure from Scott Bessent, who is going to be our new general in the war.
12: What? Why are you saying that? What's who you? Oh, you're going to make a gay joke, aren't you?
13: No, I was just I'm thinking, okay, the, what do you call him? The Secretary of Destruction?
11: Yes.
13: Couldn't handle it?
11: Yeah, that's right. So you're going to bring in the money guy.
14: He couldn't handle the
13: they
14: gig?
13: They know how to fight.
11: So he's going to take more of a hands-off approach. This is all right, according to Mr. Trump. And we are now semi-negotiating with them. There'll be no new attacks. We're waiting for the economy to collapse them. But I got something new to add to all that. Obviously, you know, there's a lot of truth to this whole idea that we used up a lot of bullets and bombs. I put it that way. Okay, but it's just the armaments. To make it understandable, we were using these high-priced missiles that were way over what was necessary.
14: Right.
11: We just needed a couple of drones in this case, but we didn't have those, so we had to use the high-priced missiles, which take billions of dollars and years to create. So this is where we are. We're in this position right now. So we kind of have to quit. We don't really have a choice. We kind of have to say, yeah, go ahead, take over there, Mr. Treasury Secretary. But he just announced a little while ago that the Strait of Hormuz is rapidly becoming ever more irrelevant. Been talking about these pipelines for quite some time.
13: Yes.
14: Right.
11: Now, the energy flow has shifted from ships now to the pipelines.
14: Right.
3: Right.
11: To the tune of about 70% of the oil flowing out of there is coming through pipelines instead of the Strait of Hormuz. The Strait, here's the quote from Treasury Secretary, the Strait is never going back to the way it was. The Strait is going to become irrelevant. It is going to become just another body of water. So that's adds validity to what I've been saying all morning. The president has taken a sharp turn. This weekend was a watershed moment in our war with Iran. It's a sharp turn away from violence, away from bombing, away from all of that to, okay, I'm just going to put my hands around your neck and I'm going to keep squeezing until you either cry uncle or you're dead. Those are the two choices right. to what's happening here economically. Because we don't need the Strait to be open. You go ahead and threaten me to keep the Strait closed, which they did again this weekend. They were,
3: yep.
11: you know, beating their hand on it, kind of like Hitler, you know, beating the hand on the table. And they're like, so what? Straight's closed.
3: Like what was that?
11: Well, that's how Hitler would do it. Right?
3: Yeah.
11: And so the Strait's closed. So what? The oil is going through pipelines all the way down past Yemen now and into the ocean where we need the ships to hook up, just like we have on our Texas coast here. The ships can just hook up and you're good to go, which is what they're doing now to the tune of about 70%. So the Strait is kind of like, oh, okay, close it. I don't give a rip.
14: Right.
11: Who cares
14: right.
11: if you close it?
14: Well,
11: it doesn't matter.
14: Obviously, there's a change in tone, and I did hear that over the weekend, you know, part-time negotiating and all that stuff. And I hope that this is all part of a master plan and they just didn't kind of end up here. Do you know what I mean? Because that's what I've been saying all along is that Trump was the kind of a guy, and he's surrounded by people who would have anticipated pretty much everything that's happened to a certain extent.
3: Oh,
14: I mean,
3: yeah.
14: you know,
3: yeah.
14: So what? They didn't know that at some point they're going to run out of armaments? They didn't know that these guys weren't going to abide by any agreement you put in front of them?
3: Yeah.
14: You know, so I think the midterms are playing a role. I think the economy's playing a role on our side. They don't want the optics of going in there full force and killing all kinds of people because the people that want to take this country away from us in November would be using that as campaign material every single day.
11: Well, the oil issue is a big one, right? And so then that drives the price of everything because everything either is produced by oil or moves by
14: right.
11: oil. And so moves by oil. So you have to have the flow of oil open and free in order to keep your prices low. And so that is definitely part of it. The politics of it absolutely is part of it. Sure, all of that plays into this.
14: In other words, you got to wrap this thing up one way or the other, or make it look like you're wrapping it up before November.
3: Yeah, at least make it
11: sure.
3: look like it.
11: That's
3: yeah,
11: right.
14: At least make it look like
11: but
14: it.
11: But
14: yeah, exactly.
11: Christian said it well in the first hour. This is not a defeat.
14: I don't think it is.
11: They're gonna play like it on TV. But guys, I'll say it again. I've said it 10 times this morning. They're gonna do that anyway. You could light
3: That's
11: the whole
3: right.
11: place on fire and burn it to the ground. And ABC and CNN are still going to call this the biggest defeat in American military history.
3: Mm-hmm.
11: Watch. It doesn't matter what you do. That's the way they're going to play
14: it. It is a hard turn, though, because only
11: sure
14: a week
11: is.
14: Ago it was, I'm going to unleash. It's going to be the war. You've never seen anything like this since World War II.
11: That's the whole point of what I've been saying all
14: right.
11: morning. It is a definite change. Here is the vice president.
15: Need out of this particular conflict. If you go back and remember what it is that we've done here, we've destroyed their nuclear program, we've destroyed their conventional military, we've radically reduced their, what you might call their asymmetric military abilities, and right now we're trying to see if they're willing to make the kind of long-term changes that would be necessary to have a better relationship with the United States, and if not, that's fine too.
11: So there you go. That answers your entire question.
3: It does.
11: This is what we did. Mission accomplished.
14: Right.
11: Hang the banner. mission accomplished.
14: Elaine's shaking her head, man.
11: We're getting out of here.
13: Not going to happen. Not going to happen.
3: What's not going to happen?
13: They're going to blame Trump for everything.
3: Well, they do that.

0: Anyway.
1: Yeah, but
2: how is that different?
1: They do that anyway.
0: That's
1: so
0: standard.
3: They're going to blame him, and they're going to say that we lost it.
1: They're going to characterize it as a loss, and we didn't anticipate any of this.
2: You were busy a minute ago. He could light the whole place on fire and burn it to the ground. They're still going to say that.
0: Trump could rescue the planet from an asteroid, and he would be accused of violating the rights of asteroids to travel freely.
1: Yes, excellent point.
0: So that's a given. That's all a given.
2: Or I said in the first hour, he could cure cancer, and they go, poor cancer.
0: Yeah,
1: well,
0: gosh,
1: people liked having cancer. You made a choice for them that they weren't willing to make.
2: So Elaine, it's not picking on you, but that they're going to play
3: it. I don't care if you're picking on me. No, I'm telling you the truth. The backpedaling, the whole soft-shelling, the backpedaling that they did this weekend, him and JD.
2: Sure.
1: She's got a great point. I mean,
2: right, and they're going to do that anyway.
1: No, I know they're going to do it anyway, but I mean, deny that this is like a freaking left turn.
2: That's why I brought it up first thing this morning.
1: They were when it was, we're going to blow the crap out of them, and no one's ever going to see anything like this before.
2: I started with that at 6:05 this morning. I said exactly that, and I played all this sound saying this is a complete and different change. When a man starts talking low-key approach after he's been talking, we're going to bomb the snot out of you. What did he say? Bomb the effing S out of you.
1: Mm-hmm. Yes. Mm-hmm.
2: And now he's...
1: And now it's, we're going to be part-time negotiations.
2: Low-key approach.
1: We're going to do lunch a couple times a week with these guys, you know.
2: And he sends JD out and the UN ambassador out to say, mission accomplished. If you just listen to what JD said a minute ago, mission accomplished.
4: And remember what it is that we've done here. We've destroyed their nuclear program. We've destroyed their conventional military. We've radically reduced their, what you might call their asymmetric military abilities. And right now we're trying to see if they're willing to make the kind of long-term changes that would be necessary to have a better relationship.
2: So, Elaine, you are 1,000,000% correct. They're going to play it on ABC and CNN like a loss, but they would do that anyway.
3: A couple of weeks ago, you said it yourself. If he comes back and says, we're going to pull away and compromise and deal, you're going to be very upset because in 47 years, no president has been able to do this.
2: Well, but
0: that's
2: not exactly what I said. What I said was this president did more than any other president in 47 years. I kept talking about he got us to the 20-yard line, and he didn't punch it in.
3: Right.
1: Yeah, but you've also been saying, I'm just being honest, man, you've been saying they should have gone in there at and greased them all and turned it into a mirror, and this would have been over.
2: Yes, and I still feel that way. Right. I haven't changed that at all. But what I am saying is this president, took us further than any other president. That's undeniable, 1,000,000%. And I'm not saying we should back out now and quit and go home. What I am saying is, though, he should get credit because he's taken us further than anybody else ever has.
3: I'm sure he'll get credit for that. But remember when he did his warning number 13?
2: Yes.
3: That's when you said, I don't know what he's doing. We don't know what he's planning. But if he doesn't follow through and hit hard and hit them hard, it'll be a disappointment.
2: And absolutely. And it is a disappointment for a lot of people that want to see complete and utter change over there. But if we're out of bombs and bullets, what are you going to do?
3: Yeah, but are you going to
2: start throwing sand in their face? You know, that's nothing new to them.
0: They don't need the bombs and the bullets. They've got ships. Iran's ports are closed. What everyone seems to kind of overlook here is Iran is in a chokehold that's not going anywhere.
1: Yeah,
0: it's not going anywhere.
1: No.
0: And so now the onus, you heard Trump in the early days of this war talking about, the people of Iran now have an opportunity. They're not armed yet. Mm. Maybe they will be, maybe they won't be. But the economy stinks, and the stage is set for the people to possibly, because I'm not convinced there's any leadership anyway.
2: No, I can tell you God there's knows. Not. It's clear that there's
0: Trey,
2: not
0: I think
2: any leadership.
0: You've talked about the... You got key figures in the military.
2: That's it.
0: Who still have some power.
2: Mm-hmm.
0: But they have this... Iran has what's called a mosaic defense strategy in the event they're ever... So you end up with all these different territories that are defending the country, but there's no cohesion anymore.
2: No.
0: U.S. knew that that's going to happen.
2: Yeah.
0: It's going to cannibalize itself. And Trump is fighting this war not in the shock and awe, avenue that we've seen the U.S. fight in over decades. They're fighting it like Russia. They wear you out.
2: What happened was, back several months ago when we stopped, we ran out of bombs and bullets. That's what I believe. And I said it
0: more
2: at the
0: time.
2: More
0: than they wanted to spend.

0: pocket to get you with. He's got an empty back pocket. What are you going to get me with? They don't know that.
1: Just one last thing to throw in here. Watch what Israel does from this point forward.
0: Well, I said that earlier, that the Mossad can go in and they can take care of pickaxe.
2: Oh, yeah.
1: Overnight. And Iran is soft now.
2: Netanyahu, because Netanyahu's been saying, we're not going to back off. This is, we're not going to let them continue.
0: And I can see where the Mossad's going to go in to pickaxe and they're going to remove every bit of nuclear product that's down in there.
1: That's what I think the whole thing's about.
0: And then, again, whatever Iran wants to do with Hormuz doesn't matter at this point because all that oil is flowing through the pipeline.
1: Back to the beginning of the conversation.
2: Right.
0: Fine, whatever. Shut her down. I don't care.
2: Oh, it's definitely a success one way or the other. I mean, at this stage, no matter how it plays out in the media, it's a success. It's a success.
0: Carter, Reagan, George H.W., Billy, George W., Barack Hussein, this last guy who was, I don't know.
1: The auto pen?
0: Yeah.
2: Whomever was the president for 4 years.
0: This president got us farther down the road than any of the others. More Warren Ryman coming up. KTSA, sunny and hot. Upper 90s for the high. Right now, 80 at KTSA.
3: Good morning. Working trouble spots at 1604 eastbound. That connector to get onto 281 got a wreck. The right lane of the connector ramp is blocked. On Loop 410 westbound Austin Highway, wreck right lane, slow from Randolph. And that is impacting traffic on 35 southbound Judson to 410, rolling slowly. I'm Debbie Alcocer, KTSA, Time Saver Traffic.
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9: Ware and Rima at 922.
10: This is so weird. I'm going to talk about Paxton here in a second, but a little while ago, when you were talking about Mount Everest and the dinosaurs and, you know, all that stuff, I just, if you remember, just in passing, I just kind of tossed out there, oh, it's like the Far Side. Remember where the dinosaurs are smoking and looking around the corner? That's really what killed the dinosaurs. I just mentioned the Far Side once, okay, audibly. Didn't type anything into my computer. Over the past 10 minutes, I have seen about half a dozen Far Side groups, advertisements, posts with Gary Larson comics on them. They're always listening, Trey. They're always listening to everything.
9: You think
10: the
9: flop cameras are bad.
10: Man. The yep. man is listening. They're always listening. That is so bizarre when you see it with your own eyes. Mm-hmm. I didn't type anything into this damn computer. It's my personal computer. And I just mentioned the Far Side, and I've seen like five ads. Mm-hmm. In the past 5 minutes, they're going to start chipping us in our sleep, Trey. Mm-hmm. At some point, they won't have to do it in our sleep. We'll willingly go get chipped because after the glasses get too bulky for people, after people want something that's a little more comfortable than the glasses, the virtual glasses, then they'll start implanting the chips.
9: All of those people who've been running over the flock cameras, they'll be the unchipped. And the rest of us will be standing in the line
10: That's
9: for the
10: right.
9: chip.
11: You might have the chip already.
9: Right?
10: We might have the chip already.
9: That was COVID.
10: Man.
9: If you got vaxxed.
10: The nano chip. They did it in the vaccine.
9: Jimmy, did you?
10: Nanotechnology.
9: You never got shot.
10: You never got it?
11: No, I got COVID, but I never got the vax.
9: You're awesome.
10: Wow.
9: Bruce. I wish I didn't have it, man.
11: We were just on the road, and there was sort of like no time, really. Only two guys out of 10 in the band were vaccinated.
9: Wow.
10: They injected us with nanotechnology.
9: Probably did.
10: I was going to talk about Ken Paxton, and very interesting. I mean, you and I had the exact same reaction, and I haven't seen him on the campaign trail all that much over my time here in Texas. I've known him as the attorney general, and, you know, I haven't seen him in full-bore campaign mode like I have recently. And we were talking, we have said, you know, Tallarico for a while there was everywhere. You know, the commercials were everywhere. He was everywhere. Where's Ken Paxton? And I watched most of the rally on Saturday at the Angry Elephant, which I know I used to talk for them actually when they first opened up years and years and years ago. And
9: so you were there. You went to the.
10: I didn't go, but I've been to the Angry Elephant a few times, and but again, this was years ago.
9: So you watched it online.
10: I watched it online, okay. And you have Donna Campbell, who was amazing. We love Donna, but you have Dr. Donna Campbell got up there, and she had the greatest line, which was, "We have to. We can't lose Texas because there's no other Texas to move to." Uh-huh. Was her line? It was a great line. Got a big old cheer. She talked for about 5 minutes. Then Brandon Herrera got up, and he's very, you know, gung-ho, and he's a very passionate guy and charismatic guy.

0: And then Paxton gets up. And Paxton spoke for about 20 minutes, and he was interrupted a couple times by people screaming, you cheated on your wife, or you're a pedophile protector. I think it was the last bunch of folks that they had to deal with. But, yeah, my initial response watching it, because nothing, I didn't disagree with anything he was saying. He was pointing out Tallarico's weirdness, talking about socialism and stuff like that. But, yeah, he is boring. And then I saw him on with who was he? He was on Meet the Press.
1: Maria Bartiromo.
0: Yeah, oh, Fox News. That's right. I saw that interview. And again, he's Dullsville, man. It sucks that we have to consider that. And it's interesting when you go back pre-television, and we always talk about the Nixon-Kennedy debate, that pre-television, when a lot of these debates, if you have a debate between two candidates who are trying to make their case, okay, people would hear it on the radio, and once TV, the visual came into it, it added a whole new component. And you really do have to be camera ready to a certain extent. He is very dry and not a lot of energy. And, you know, I obviously admire him. I like him. I loved him as Attorney General. I'd like him to win this. We don't want Tallarico because he's one of them. He's just one of them. But Ken Paxton's got to up his game a bit, man.
1: Well, you said everything I said in the first hour, but I do want to come back and revisit this. We got to take a break because there's more I want to add to that.
0: Sure.
1: It's more than just being dull, which is bad enough, but there's more to that story I want to get into here in just a couple minutes. All right, more Warren Ryman coming up, KTSA.
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0: Hey, it's Sean. I'm actually going to be calling my buddy, Dr. Mark Haverkorn at River City Oral Surgery today. 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
5: Hey, it's Trey here from a friends over at Here in Texas. 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
14: The Strait of Hormuz remains closed as the war between the U.S. and Iran chills down. But does that strait even matter anymore? One man accused of shooting and killing another man in the San Marcos area. He was arrested over the weekend in Guadalupe County. And your local HEB might look a little different on the inside in the near future. We'll find out why coming up at 10 o'clock. KTSA News Time 934.
15: 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We do have a couple of accidents. 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As you head into your midday commute on Loop 410 westbound Austin Highway, wreck right lane has you slow from Randolph. Now, this is also impacting traffic along 35 southbound. Jets into 410 rolling a bit slowly. On 1604 eastbound, that connector to 281, wreck right lane of the connector ramp. 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I'm Debbie Alcacer, KTSA, Time Saver Traffic.
16: Sunshine, a few clouds, and hot temps to kick off the new week with a high of 96. Breezy this evening, partly cloudy and humid with the low 78 along the Riverwalk and 74 in the Hill Country. Tuesday, quite hot with sun, a few clouds, a nice breeze, the high up to 99. I'm meteorologist Jason Catarino with your KTSA Stevens Roofing AccuWeather forecast.
14: 83 degrees, but a real feel of 97 right now. San Antonio's severe weather station. I'm Christian Blood. Stay connected. 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
1: All right, it's 935. We're at Rima KTSA talking about Ken Paxton, who was finally out and talking about the job ahead, the task ahead. And he is correct. I mean, when he's talking about how, you know, Tyler Rico has all kinds of money and was able to spend money leading up to this that he didn't have because he had to spend it all on getting rid of the fossil. And now, thank God, he got rid of the fossil and the fossil's coming back. But this guy, he kind of looks kind of fossilized himself. And that is a problem. And I look, bottom line is, somebody wrote in earlier and they said, well, I don't care if he's exciting or not. At least he's going to vote America first. Well, okay, I understand that. And that's true. I mean, fine. And this is a lot of this is going to be stylistic, but also politics has to do with selling yourself, right? And you have to project an air of confidence.
0: Oh, yeah.
1: And an also a desire for this. I want this for you because I am going to win for you. And I got to have this so I can fix stuff for you. And he got into that interview with Maria Bartiromo yesterday, and they were 2.5 minutes into it. And she had to beg him to sell himself against Tallarico.
17: Don't reflect that. So make the case right now to our viewers and to those in Texas why your policies are very different from Tallarico's.
1: And then he starts talking about, well, Tallarico believes this, and I believe that, and all this stuff. Here we go.
18: Sure. I would say I don't think we agree on anything. We can look at the border. And he voted against every single bill that would have funded border security.
1: Okay, and then he runs kind of down the list that are in his ads. But 2.5 minutes into that interview, she had to beg him to make the case. In my view, you come right out because you got to act like the house is on fire.
0: And well, it's like what we do in radio, you know, the going idea is that you kick off with the biggest story and you get right into it. You know, it's the same thing with him. He, you know, it's kind of a balancing act as well in that you want to be enthusiastic, you want to whip people up and get them passionate about you, but you also don't want to be disingenuous because I think people even, you know what I mean, like pretend you're something you're not because people also see right through that. He was just Dullsville. I mean, there was no enthusiasm. You're right, in that interview, she pretty much had to drag him into talking about Tallarico when he was on stage at the Angry Elephant. You know, if your opening act is much more interesting than you are, you know, it's not going to help you.
1: Enthusiasm sells.
0: Yeah, it does. Absolutely.
1: And we live, like it or not, I don't care if you like this or not. This is the reality. We were in a 12-second world. We got to an 8-second world. Now we're in a 3-second world. You have to hit people the first 3 seconds in their mind or they're gone. They click out on you. That's why these videos that we do for the KTSA Facebook page, the ones that perform the best are the ones that are 15, 20, at the max, 30 seconds long.
0: Right.
1: You get into minute and a half, 2 minutes, or whatever, and you start to lose people. TikTok knows that.
0: Right.
1: That's why TikTok does what they do in 15 seconds. Ken Paxton is not that. And it looks like this is the way he came off yesterday to me, and if it came off this way to me, I know it did to a lot of other people as well. I don't give a crap. You know what? I'm here, and I'm running to be the senator from Texas, and I really don't care. And so here I am. And so, oh, you want me to talk about myself and versus this guy? Oh, okay, all right. Well, you know, he voted against border control, you know, and he thinks that, you know, if you don't like trans people, then you suck. And wait a minute, man. Whatever the first question Maria asked, you see Democrats.
0: I don't even remember.
1: You see,
0: I watched it. I don't even remember.
1: You see Democrats do this all the time. It doesn't matter what the first question is. It's economy. Yeah. Trump sucks. Economy. Right. Trump made a terrible economy. And it doesn't matter what.
0: You first pivot whatever the question is to your main point.
1: Doesn't matter.
0: Yeah, right.
1: And so when she said, well, how was the price of tea in China? You know, whatever she asked. You know what? This guy is absolutely the craziest loon you've ever seen in your life. Now, here's what I'm going to do. I'm going to guarantee for the people of Texas and the United States of America, A, B, C, we're going to keep that border shored up. We're making a lot of inroads on the economy. The economy is growing. Taxes are low. We don't want to reverse. We don't want to go backwards on any of this stuff. Boom, boom, boom, boom, boom. One after another. Yeah. Have it figured out and say it with enthusiasm.
0: He really didn't get to the meat of anything until the very end. And you're right. It did feel like she was having to drag it out of him.
1: Terrible candidate.
0: And again, I go back to the Angry Elephant where, you know, everybody outshined him. Everybody that took that stage had more, was more dynamic than he was.
1: Terrible candidate. Yeah. And really, he's got all the personal stuff that he's got to overcome. So knowing that, which he knows, obviously, you know, that's an anchor on his butt, that he's got all that personal stuff. He needs to even go further with what I'm going to do for you, man. None of that's, hey, guys, none of that stuff matters. I'm going to kick ass and take names for you.
0: Yeah. So I said earlier, that was my thought when I'm watching him again here in town, is that his two biggest weaknesses are his own personality and the personal baggage. You know, he's boring, and he's got this personal stuff that people can dredge up. They had hecklers at the Angry Elephant that were doing just that. So, I don't like Tallarico. I think he's a scumbag. I don't want him representing Texas, obviously, in the Senate. I think he's horrible for Texas and horrible for the country. But Ken, baby, you got to amp it up a little, man.
1: Well, I tell you what, man, I'm to the point now where I'm looking at what John Thune did and dismissing everybody for 37 days and then doing preventing any kind of recess appointments by these pro forma sessions that they're going to have. It's criminal. I'm almost to the point of saying, all you Republicans, just I got nothing for you. I got nothing for you anymore, because look at who they are and look at what they're doing. This is how it's going.
0: I think they've revealed themselves. You're really seeing the other face of the swamp and this hesitancy and this actually blocking of the Save America Act, which has been routinely described as a no-brainer, and yet. It's not happening.
1: Somebody like Ken Paxton needs to realize what Jack was talking about on Friday, and I'm going to ask him about this coming up, and that is the economy, and although Trump has slowed the rate of growth of inflation, right, that doesn't matter to somebody who's paying $20 for a burrito. It doesn't. It doesn't matter. Or $4.50 for a gallon of gasoline or whatever it is. Elaine and I were just talking about somebody in town that's a very well-known celebrity who's very wealthy, saying, boy, I finally got a break on my gas. It's down to $4.30 now. Somebody who can afford high-priced gasoline all day long.
0: Right.
1: So it affects everybody. And Jack's comment on Friday stuck with me all weekend, meaning, okay, so it doesn't matter that they're socialists on the left, Democrats. It doesn't matter what they've done on the left. It's just time to give the other guy a shot at fixing this, because we're now – a year and a half into Donald Trump, and it ain't fixed yet. So, let's give the other guys a shot at it.
0: And, you know how that pendulum swings. So if the pendulum is swinging towards the other direction and you're paying a lot for gas, a lot of people are probably going to make that choice.
1: Well, that's
0: unfortunate. We're going to lose the whole damn thing.
1: Well, that's my point about Paxton. He has to realize that. This is code red, baby. Code red.
0: House is on fire, man.
1: You are playing. Well, I just said that a minute ago.
0: I guess you did.
1: You are playing from behind. You need to act like it, Kenneth. You need to act like it's the fourth quarter. There's a minute left, and you're playing from behind.
0: I didn't get a big old enthusiasm factor from him over the weekend, just watching him both at the rally and on the interview.
1: Just show me you want it.
0: Yeah.
1: Just show me you want it. And I looked at him, and this is true. I told you earlier, I see his ads or his videos that he puts up online, and he's not even mic'd up. He's not even wearing a microphone. So you can't hear the guy. It sounds like third graders did
19: another
1: the thing.
19: Another thing is the AI ads that are they're popping up. It's in our newscast. They're popping up that are against Tallarico and him. His AI ads make him look sexier and more exciting.
1: Than he really is. Yeah, I mean, so he's got a bunch of headwind against him. He needs to figure that out and get serious about it, because, you lose it to Tallarico, baby. Go right ahead and watch how crazy stuff gets.
0: Oh, my God.
1: Watch how nuts this gets.
0: Yeah, I was frankly surprised at the lack of energy and from Paxton, given what's at stake here. And maybe he's like a lot of the other Republicans we talked about, that at the end of the day, they're not really too concerned about the status quo remaining or the bad guys taking over, as long as they're on the defense.
1: That's a bad move. All right, quick break. More Warren Rima coming up. At New Bath today, they will build you a bathroom out that's going to look great and serve you perfectly with whatever it is you're looking to do. I'm telling you, whether you're looking for a safer walk-in shower or an easier-to-use bathroom overall, newbathtoday.com. They do it all, from a much safer shower, of course, with a low step-up entry and a non-slip floor and no grout to worry about, so you don't have to worry about mold setting up into place. 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They do flooring. 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

0: a couple of months, that's okay, because the price that they quote you will be good for a solid year at newbathtoday.com. Sunny and hot, upper 90s for the high. Right now it's 81 at KTSA.
1: 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As you head into your midday commute on Loop 410 westbound Austin Highway, wreck right lane has you slow from Randolph. Now, this is also impacting traffic along 35 southbound. Jetson to 410 rolling a bit slowly. On 1604 eastbound, that connector to 281, wreck right lane of the connector ramp. The hardest part was figuring out where to go. 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I'm Debbie Alcacer, KTSA, Time Saver Traffic.
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0: It's 9:50 we're wearing. Rhyme of KTSA, Jack McCarty, the professor, is joining us. And Jack, once again, listening to you as I left here on Friday, and I've been talking about this all morning. It stuck with me all weekend. You were talking about that, you know, the economy and $20 burrito and all that kind of stuff we were talking about at the end of the week last week, and how at some point people don't really care if you're a socialist, whatever that means to them, or you may be a communist, whatever that means. They're just ready to let the other guy have a chance at trying to fix the fact that when they go to the grocery store or to the gas pump, it's way too expensive, and the Republicans need to start thinking about that.
1: Mm-hmm.
0: Yeah, it was great.
1: Well, they need to stop denying that that's a problem. They throw people like Kevin Hassett out there to talk about numbers that are probably real. I mean, he knows what he's talking about, but it's not. That's not the economy people are experiencing.
0: Right, right. And so if you guys didn't hear the Friday morning at 10 a.m., go to the KTSA page and pull up the podcast and listen to it, because it was the most succinct way I've heard that put. And I wish that every Republican candidate, including Ken Paxton, would listen to it and get the word out.
1: Yeah, I almost wonder, I don't mean to sound like Debbie Downer, but it may already be too late. I mean, I don't know that they can, in what do we have now, like 80 days, I don't know that they can suddenly turn into the, oh yeah, we get it. Yes, you're right, people. I mean, I think the best thing they have going for them, really, and you've said this many times, is how crazy their opponents are, but I don't think they have a message that's going to be any of any use, you know, between now and then.
0: Kind of, I guess, handicap the Paxton and Tallarico thing for us. We've been talking about that this morning, the lack of enthusiasm that Ken Paxton has. Looks like he doesn't even give an S. Like, I don't even want this job or whatever.
1: Yeah, isn't it weird?
2: Yeah. It is.
0: So what do you think?
1: I mean, you would expect a guy that primaried a decades-long incumbent, you'd expect him to be like fire in the eyes and like, you can't shut me up about how important this is. He sounds like a guy that's just been called in and assigned a new territory.
3: Like,
1: you're now our Midwestern regional manager. Okay.
0: Yeah.
1: When do I start?
0: That's great.
3: I was surprised. I mean, you never let your opening act outshine you. I mean, Donna Campbell was great. She had a great line about Texas, and there's no other Texas to move to. Brandon Herrera. And then he gets up, and it's Snoozeville. I mean, the hecklers were the most interesting thing about him.
1: Yeah, yeah, really.
3: You know?
1: Yeah, I don't know what to make of that. I really don't. I mean, I'm watching the whole thing in the beginning, and I'm like, isn't Wesley Hunt in any other state? Wouldn't he just be, like, running away with this?
0: Mm. Yes.
1: He had energy, charisma.
3: Yeah.
1: He experienced, like, I don't get what was, and usually, let's face it, let's be honest, I'm just going to say it, Republicans love to prove that they're not racist. So I would have thought this is and I think Wesley Hunt thought that too. Mm. And he couldn't get arrested. He couldn't get any traction at all.
0: Nope.
3: Jack, were you aware also? I mean, we had a big old helping of AOC over the weekend. Were you aware that the only thing separating socialism from communism is, in fact, democracy?
1: I'm so hung up on the eggs, honestly. I kept hoping that the needle was going in the right place. And, you know, I'm on pins and needles myself now about how this is going to turn out. Because I want there to be a lot of little AOCs running around.
0: That's what I said earlier. I can't. She's fine.
1: I figure, like, the four names, right? Like, two hyphens, four names, all told.
0: Yes.
1: So that should be exciting. No, when you have to, when you have to disavow, when you're not yet, like, 40, and you already have to disavow a previous version of yourself, that's impressive. You know, that's like that guy that, who was it? Was it Obama or somebody that had written like two autobiographies before they were 50?
0: Obama.
3: It was Obama, I think. Yeah.
1: That's impressive.
0: Yeah. Well, because woke number one just didn't work out, you know.
1: Woke number one.
0: Are we on
1: a temporary version of AOC?
0: Is this it?
1: I don't know now.
0: Yeah. I absolutely, and that's a great point right there. That's it, right? That's the whole point. I absolutely.
1: But even when you have to disavow, like, 9/11 stuff, like, imagine being in the position of going, Yeah. Except for what he said about 9/11, I like the guy.
2: Right.
1: Wow.
2: Right. That's exactly right. I love the AI stuff they're doing with her, where she's actually freezing eggs in her freezer.
1: Because
2: it's AOC. Yeah. So she's taking a carton of eggs. She's like, somebody told me I should freeze my eggs so that I can use them later.
1: Absolutely, I could see that. Cool. I could see her doing that.
3: I could see her freezing like
1: this is, you know, the DEI. The DEI era is not producing big brains. We know that. We spent a lot of time last 2 weeks talking about this professor over in England. DEI. Oh, yeah. Don't be surprised when DEI produces dummies.
2: Right. For sure.
3: And tomorrow's going to be Francesca Hong night. That'll be fun. She's another brainiac, deep thinking

0: weirdo.
1: It's fun to watch Bernie Sanders kind of maneuver around her. At first, he hadn't paid any attention, didn't know who she was. Now he knows who she is, and she's got a couple of good ideas. But, you know, normally he'd be draped all over her.
2: Well, he, you know, last week it was, I'm not with her, you know.
1: She's crazy. Governor Racers, I don't have time for.
2: And then this past weekend, he was asked, what do you think about her position? Yeah. Well, that doesn't sound bad at all. That's not a bad position at all. Well, Bernie, which is it, bud?
3: Trey, people are tired, sick and tired of hearing about a damn Wisconsin governor's race.
2: That's right. Right.
0: They're just lost in the wilderness, man. That's how it comes off. They're just with the socialists on the creep, the rest of them, the establishment, they just feel lost in the woods, man.
2: Very weird.
1: Well, they would just like to be in charge. Could we just skip to the part where they run everything?
0: Where they run everything.
1: Look, they can't be bothered to explain, Sean. This is you little people would never understand.
0: You're not nuanced enough.
1: Just put us in charge, okay?
2: You know they actually believe that.
0: I know
2: what you're saying is exactly the way it is.
1: I want to be in the room, but seriously, I want to be in the room right now where the WNBA is coming up with its definition of a woman.
2: Well, you know,
1: that meeting must be interesting.
2: These guys, Royce and these guys that are signing up, they're actually going to get a rule written where no biological men will be allowed to play. They're doing it. This is a great move on their part.
1: It is a great move.
2: But I
1: at
2: said
1: first it sounded absurd, but when you realize this is all that this, it had to come to this.
2: That's absolutely. And I'd love for them to do it and boys, girls track and field as well. But I said this earlier too. This is beginning to look like so nobody we weren't talking about WNBA. Nobody was talking about WNBA. Caitlin Clark comes along and there's a little bit of attention, but still nobody's talking about it till all the controversy, Sophie Cunningham's finger and everything else catches on. And now they have decided to take this a little roller derby and wrestling so that they can take this as far as they can go. More clicks, more eyes watching. Not that this cold clock the other night wasn't you know, not that it wasn't real, but man, they're playing this thing up now. It's roller derby. Yeah, it really is. It's like Saturday night.
1: Or NHL.
2: Yeah.
1: NHL. You know, the NHL during its lean years kind of played up the fact that, well, you should come to the game or watch the game. There might be a fight.
2: Right.
0: That's sad, though, in a sense. It really is because they were getting, people were suddenly paying attention to them because of her basketball. I'm talking about Caitlin Clark. Her abilities, and of course, like everything else these days, it's got to go tawdry and melodramatic and fingers and pointing.
1: Yeah, Sean, could you pass the Dijonet? I can't quite reach it.
0: The Dijonet.
1: Is that her name? Dijonet?
0: Oh, go. Dijonet. This prep school girl who's like,
2: guys, we're in Texas. It's Dijon.
0: Dijon.
2: Dijon's her name. We're in Texas, y'all.
0: Dijon.
2: I'm going to go look her up in the Oxford Dictionary, and I'll see you in the morning.
0: See you then. Spread the love. Don't be a jerk. Bye.
2: Love you, San Antonio. Have a great day.

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3: 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I'm Christian Blood. It is back to school for four public school districts this morning, and there's more to come tomorrow and Wednesday. You're advised to slow down, watch for kids walking to and from school or riding bikes. 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More than 5 months into a war with the U.S., and Iran may still not understand how best to move forward. Tehran now says the Strait of Hormuz will not be fully reopened until the U.S., quote, corrects its behavior. Then again, Iran's ports are completely shut off, its leadership in tatters, and its military options are beyond limited. Correspondent Shannon Kingston.
4: After decades of sanctions, Iran is pretty good at withstanding economic turmoil, economic pain. So it really is a bit of a game of chicken that who is going to balk first.
3: And President Trump is betting that will be Iran. It's believed the country's supreme leader might be dead, as nobody has seen him since the war got started in late February. A suspect now in police custody accused of a deadly shooting near San Marcos over the weekend, as KTSA's Stacey Keene reports.
5: San Marcos PD were the first to arrive around 2 o'clock on Sunday morning. They say 32-year-old Sergio Mata was found shot to death in the driveway of a house in Redwood. They say several bullets had hit a car and a house across the street. Guadalupe County Sheriff's deputies responded later and identified 21-year-old Miguel Marquez as their suspect. He was arrested and charged with murder and deadly conduct. Stacey Keene, KTSA News.
3: HEB's planning more than $5 million worth of renovations at some of its locations across Texas. The upgrades at 10 stores in Central, North, and South Texas are part of HEB's Fresh Initiatives program. That'll be happening at stores in Balverde, Fort Worth, Pflugerville, Frisco, and other cities. Nobody knows why they were produced or how they ended up in a storage bin in Wisconsin. But a collection of super rare Nintendo video game cartridges is about to hit the auction block.
6: When someone brought in a box containing 97 Super Mario Brothers and Duck Hunt NES cartridges, the owner of One Shop Wonders in Waukesha, Wisconsin, was thrilled and confused.
7: These were printed about 2 years after the last known printing of these games.
6: Jason Ganos runs a site called Nintendo Wire.
7: Nobody has ever seen these specific carts before.
6: Made in 1993, the games look brand new. They may fetch millions at an auction that starts tomorrow.
3: That's correspondent Jim Ryan. KTSA News Time, 10:03.
8: 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Eastbound 1604, the connector to 281. This wreck in the right lane of the connector ramp has you slow from Blanco Road. On 410 westbound Austin Highway, this wreck is just the left lane getting by. Now a 10-12 minute delay, slow from Randolph. And also impacting traffic, 35 southbound Thousand Oaks to 410. 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I'm Debbie Alcacer, KTSA. Time saver traffic.
9: Working our way toward the triple digits by midweek. Sunshine and a few clouds today, the high 96. Partly cloudy, humid tonight, the low 78 along the Riverwalk and 74 in the Hill Country. Quite warm with sunshine and a few clouds Tuesday, the high up to 99. I'm meteorologist Jason Caterina with your KTSA Stevens Roofing AccuWeather forecast.
3: Right now it's 84 degrees, the heat index up to 99 at San Antonio's severe weather station. I'm Christian Blood. 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

in 60 Minutes. It's the, you know, Cliff Notes version of our late afternoon show. And this always sneaks up on me now because, not the show, but back to school always sneaks up on me now that Gabby has grown up. And that's not, I mean, college is not the same as back to school when your kids are little. So when she was little, I mean, I knew about, like, paper and supplies and pens and clothes and sneakers, and you knew when, you knew exactly what the calendar was. Teachers go back on this date, students go back on this date, greenback night, you know, all that stuff, meet the teachers. Now I'm kind of unaware of when it is, so I think some school districts are beginning today and some are beginning next week, right? And there was a story on KSAT.com that piqued my interest because the reporter's angle was, it was a digital story, it wasn't on their newscast, I don't think, but it was a digital story. They were obviously looking for angles for back to school, like what can we say, what's a story we can do, you know, tax-free weekend has been done and all that stuff. So the angle of the story at KSAT.com, I don't know the name of

0: the reporter. He did a good job. But the angle of the story was, do not post those first day of school photos on social media. Do not do it accompanied by too much information about your kid. Like, if you put his or her face and name and the name of the school, and if it's elementary school, the name of the teacher, Mrs. Smith's third grade, you are giving predators and creeps way too much information with which they could, I guess, do something like, I guess in the most extreme circumstance, abduct your kid. But, you know, the idea was, you think you're doing a good thing, you're proud of them, you're excited for them, they're excited, and you're posting all this personal stuff innocently, but it's a crazy, cruel, sick world out there. You get it? So I'm looking at this. By the way, I didn't do this when Gabby was little. It's not in my nature and or her mom's nature, and it wasn't really her cup of tea either. But I see people do it. Oh, it's, you know, Susie's first day, and we're so proud of her going to the such and such school and excited to be with her teacher and her friends, and she'll be on the number 356 bus. Yeah, I guess I can see where somebody could be industrious and use all that. Are we overthinking this, though? Part of me thinks we're doing that that thing we did. We did a thing in the 80s, I remember, where all of a sudden, because of John Walsh's son and some high-profile cases, all of a sudden we began raising children to not be abducted by strangers, which is a statistically very rare thing. Very, very rare thing. You think about all the Amber Alerts you get on your phone. In fact, there was just one yesterday, right? And they're almost always a family member. They're almost always, the kid is with a family member or an estranged parent. Anyway, back to the KSAT story. So they were saying, don't post it because weirdos can find out where your kid is. You don't want to tell your, and they talked to a prosecutor. I mean, they had experts on, and this guy was like, you don't want them to know where your kid is. You're giving weirdos too much information about your kids. And we went through this in the 80s where I think we scared children and became overprotective of children. This is when we went from ride your bike around town with your friends all day to never let your kids out of their sight, out of your sight. And I don't think we're better off for that. I think we who grew up free range, riding our bikes all day and a dime in our sock if we had to call home, I think we had better childhoods. I really do. I don't think we were at great risk. And I think comparatively speaking, if you keep your kid in the house all the time, there's more risk of that. So on the one hand, I think the KSAT story is overreaction. And then I started thinking about it some more, and I thought, on the other hand, do we really need to does the whole world really want to know? Does even our friends list really want to know that it's, you know, little, you know, Johnny's first day in the fourth grade or kindergarten or whatever? Probably not. I love kids and I loved being a dad and stuff, but I had to feign a lot of enthusiasm for, oh, kindergarten graduation, that's fantastic, you know. What? So maybe in the end, even though I think it might be a little bit of McCarthyist overreaction, scaremongering, yeah, probably don't post all that stuff. You don't need to. And you won't shatter their pride and esteem if you don't proclaim to the universe that this is the first day of school. But we wish all the first day students and teachers and parents all the best. All the best. I say this with love. What do you think? How do you feel about that? Now that you've heard the kind of the gist of the story, 210-599-5555. Yes, brag to the world, but put an emoji over their face. Or no, you're right. We don't need to be doing the things where they hold the whiteboard with all the info. And do people still get all, we had, like the first day of school, my mom, and I think all moms back then, would dress us like we were going on a job interview with a Fortune 100 company. Do you remember this? First day of school clothes were very, you were very put together. And she would comb your hair, which was the first and last day of the year that that happened. And she would comb it with my dad's, whatever it was called. He had some kind of hair gel that worked okay on his hair, but in our hair, it made us all look like, like miniature Brandon Gills. And the first day of school, you wore like, you know, very like nice shirt and like dress slacks. And, do people still do that? Is it a thing still? Cause everybody's dressing down everywhere for everything now, you know, like all the things that used to be dress up things. We talked about this recently, right? With like flying. All the things that used to be dress-up things aren't really dress-up things anymore. So I'll just be curious if you can tell me that, too. 210-599-5555. All right, we now have two former NBA guys, Royce White and Enes Kanter, who we talked about on Friday, who are declaring for the WNBA draft. Here's Enes Kanter's statement over the weekend, cut number 10.
1: Based on the current guidelines, I can and am officially declaring my eligibility for the upcoming WNBA draft in May 2027. And I look forward to the WNBA honoring its stated principles. See you at training camp.
0: Now, if this caught you by surprise or what have you, I understand. But if you stop and think about it, it had to come to this. Sooner or later, the hypocrites of professional sports were going to have to come face to face with the opinions and proclamations they've made about amateur sports and school sports. In other words, all the pious proclamations, let them play, protect the dolls. Sooner or later, they were going to have to, you know, stand and deliver on that. And this is the moment when that might be happening. It's so weird because I just read this book called Separate by Steve Luxenberg. I don't want to sound like a brainiac. I'm only thinking of this because I just read the book. But Separate is a book about one of the most infamous Supreme Court cases ever, Plessy versus Ferguson. Plessy versus Ferguson was decided by the Supreme Court in 1896. It was both a landmark decision and one that is often frowned on and renounced and has been overruled by the Supreme Court numerous times since. But in the 1890s, there were separate train cars for blacks and whites pretty much all over the country. And the train companies would say, we're private companies and we're just catering to what our customers want. White customers want to be separate. It's safer for black customers to be separate. Both, we're giving them both, you know, train cars. Of course, the black passengers noted theirs were not nearly as nice or as clean as the white ones. And what would happen is, just like with Rosa Parks, who was not just a random bus passenger, but was recruited and tabbed by the NAACP to be a test case. Frequently throughout the latter half of the 19th century, different civil rights groups would pick someone to challenge the law. We want you to get on the train and try to take the trip in the white car. And this guy, Homer Plessy from Louisiana, boarded a train in New Orleans. I think he was going to Alabama, or the train was. But he was really not meant to take the trip. He was meant to try to sit in the whites-only car and violate the state law that the train companies relied on and create a case that could go through the courts and ultimately... So they needed a plaintiff with standing, and usually with a challenge to a law, it has to come after the law has

one way but walk the walk another way. So how many times have we heard pro athletes preach and sermonize to us how we should act and what we should be okay with, and now they're going to be called on the carpet? Here's what I think, though, is going to happen. I don't think these guys will ever play 1 minute in the WNBA. I don't think it will happen, because there's no good outcome for the WNBA. If they let the male players in, the disparity will be obvious. It will be comical. The humiliation of most of the female players will be total. There might be some that are so good they can kind of sort of hang, but you'll see these guys running, just comically running around and dunking over, and Enes Kanter is 6'11", I think. The other possibility is that they will never let them play. And that's what I think will happen. They will never let them play. They will decry this as a stunt. They will say that it's disrespectful and misogynistic. They'll say that Trump put them up to this, or that it's a Republican dirty trick right before the election. Anyway, when that happens, it's also not a good outcome for the WNBA, because now their hypocrisy will be on full display. But I think they would rather be hypocrites than be humiliated. I know those are terrible choices, but I think that they're already hypocrites, and already a lot of people see that. The revelation would be far more dramatic and damaging if they give in on this, if they let these guys in. They'll also say, I'm sure, well, these aren't really transing guys. These are totally cis males. I think, is that the term, cis? Am I using it right? I don't even know. I take that back. I may not have used that right. These are straight, traditional, chromosomal men that are not having any treatments or what's the word I'm looking for? Therapy. So that doesn't count, and we'll kick the can down the road. If in the future an actual trans man comes along, we'll decide then. They may do that. But in any event, however they explain it, they're not going to let these guys play. That's what I think will happen. What do you predict here? What do you think here will probably happen with two NBA guys declaring for the WNBA draft? And Trey made a good point, which is that all of this furor over Caitlin Clark, racism and stacked calls against her, the Sophie Cunningham thing, now this is the biggest and best publicity they've ever had, but none of it is any good publicity. I don't think it's necessarily, I know there's an old saying, any publicity is good publicity. Not in a for-profit business, it's not. I just don't think they're doing themselves any favors at all. And I cannot imagine what their future will look like, because their future is young girls aspiring to play in this league and doing the things at every level that would lead them to it. Well, none of this would make you aspire to or try to follow in the footsteps of. It's horrendous. And I think they're authoring their own demise, actually. I don't know that they were ever going to make it anyway, but when they collapse in a heap of dust and dissolve it and sell off the assets, and of course it'll be everybody else's fault, and male-dominated world and male-dominated media and misogyny and, you know, et cetera, et cetera. When that day comes, if it comes, this is really what did them in, all this stuff. Now, meanwhile, the trans reaction to this has been one of rage. This is so disrespectful. Men claiming, declaring that they can play with women.
This reminds me of the 2016, the morning after the 2016.

0: election when there were women sprawled on the ground screaming at the sky because Hillary didn't make it, and you knew there was never going to be a dispassionate intellectual examination of, even within yourself, of why she lost. It was just going to be rage and frustration. So the entire reaction to this is one of rage and fury and self-hatred, and they don't meet the requirements, and this is a circus, and trans people don't pose a threat to you, which, by the way, is not the basis for most people's opposition to biological boys in girl sports. It's not, I'm afraid of them. That's a construct they came up with. Like, the things I oppose in my politics are generally not things I'm afraid of. And if you reduce everything to that, then you're always the main character and the hero of your own movie, right? Like, oh, I'm just so great that Jack can't handle me. I'm just so amazing that Jack is afraid of me. Well, you can keep telling yourself that if you want, but that's not how this works. You guys were the ones that said, if we say it, it is so, and you must agree with us, and you must use our terminology and adopt and adapt to our twisted logic. You're the ones that claimed words can have, you know, changeable meanings and definitions. We can have a meeting and change the meaning of a word. By the way, I don't believe, I could be wrong, I don't believe that either Royce White or Enes Kanter are claiming that they are women. Aren't they just saying they want to play with the women? I mean, slice and dice it however you want. We don't ask any athlete in any sport why. Well, why do you want to run in this marathon? You just have to pay the fees and pay the dues and meet the requirements and meet the deadline and you're in. 210-599-5555. Let's talk about that and a lot more. It's Jack in 60 right now on KTSA.
1: Good morning. As you head into your midday commute on 1604 eastbound, the connector to 281. This wreck in the right lane of the connector ramp has got you slow from Blanco Road. 410 westbound Austin Highway, only the left lane getting by with this wreck. Stop and go from Randolph. 35 southbound Thousand Oaks to 410. That's rolling stop and go due to that wreck at 410 westbound at Austin Highway. I'm Debbie Alcacer, KTSA, Time Saver Traffic.
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0: I don't watch the WNBA because I see more than enough highlights on social media, but over the weekend, I think it was Saturday, in a game between Indiana and Chicago, Chicago guard Dejounte Carrington clotheslined Indiana guard Sophie Cunningham, and if you've seen it, it's a vicious foul. Just takes her head off. And the foul was called flagrant and the most severe, and she was ejected from the game. And Sophie Cunningham is all right, but was furious, and they had to be separated. Dejounte then goes into the locker room, having been ejected, and posts on X, white privilege. Which I guess means I should be able to do this, but I didn't get away with it because the other player was white. By the way, Dejounte Carrington is so black that she has blonde hair extensions. White privilege? How about we talk about black privilege? And before you get angry, and you're going to get angry anyway, but I just want you to be angry at me for the right reasons. I want you to hear what I'm about to say, not what you think I said or think I'm going to say. Listen to what I'm actually about to say. Black privilege is when black people, and I'm not saying all of them or even most of them do this, but black privilege is when black people do something and think it will be okay or justify it because they are black. Jonathan Ardae was black privilege. Dejounte Carrington is black privilege. It's a foul. And look, fouls happen in sports, and sometimes they're strategic, and you can do it and pay the price, and that's fine. And that's it. And that's it. And, you know, we talked about Jonathan Ardae last week. If you lie your head off and you take things you're not entitled to and you get caught and you get stripped of it, that's the price you pay. And I think we have to acknowledge that we're seeing more of this as a result of DEI and the passage of and the enactment of and the recognition of phony special rights, all the things that we've done to quote-unquote combat discrimination, level the playing field, redress old grievances, are resulting in teaching incomplete and warped values and ideas to the people to whom we're teaching them. So DEI rules reinforce the idea that you're different, you're special, and the normal standards or expectations don't apply to you, so that when they then do, the people seem genuinely shocked. We could sit here and go, what do you think would happen? But honestly, they thought they could get away with it, and that is the result of decades of phony civil rights actions and phony DEI and this sort of artificial consensus that we're all guilty of racism and slavery and therefore special accommodations and separate lanes and so forth have to be. It's almost a parody, if you will. So what would be a sin in anyone else's universe, like plagiarism or chopping a fellow player off at the neck, is seen somehow as an act in the context of a long history and had it coming and represents the struggle. And look, if you believe that stuff, I probably can't change your mind and you might not even be listening to me, but just know that you've never fooled all the people with it, and you're fooling fewer of them now than you used to. And it's starting to catch up with people. And unfortunately, it's going to catch up with people in a really cruel way, which is that younger people who didn't know they couldn't get away with it are trying to get away with it and finding out that their, you know what, does stink. That's a hard lesson. It's made all the harder by the lies that they were told before. And that's what DEI is. At the root of it, it really is a series of lies. It may be based on a history that's true, but the lie is that you are owed and we owe you different considerations, different rules, different standards because of that history. It's like trying to collect payment because you're owed payment, you think, but you're trying to collect it from people who in no way carry the debt and just aren't going to pay it. And that's the bill is being thrown in the trash at this point by a lot of people. I think that's what this basketball player is going to find. I think this is what Jason Arday did find. And I think the lesson is out there for a lot more people. That's just what I think. And when she wrote that, a lot of people were furious with her and there was a lot of outrage. I can see how she thinks that is exactly what's going on here. Because I know how she got to that point. You do, too, when you think about it. 210-599-5555. More of Jack in 60 on KTSA.
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14: 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I hope to see you there. 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
13: A man is dead and a woman injured after a fatal shooting on the northeast side early this morning. Police looking for a white Volvo SUV as the suspect vehicle. Recovery efforts underway in Colombia after a powerful earthquake early this morning, and self-driving big rigs now cruising I-35 and a push to add more. 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
18: 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What's in your wallet? 1604 eastbound, the

0: connector to 281. That connector partially blocked. Has you still from Blanco Road. Sluggish along 35 southbound Wheatner to 410 and 410 northbound Houston Street. That's road work, left lane. 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I'm Debbie Elkisser, KTSA, Time Saver Traffic.
1: Increasingly hot for the first half of the week. We'll have sunshine and a few clouds today, the high 96. Breezy this evening, partly cloudy and humid tonight, the low 78 along the Riverwalk and 74 in the Hill Country. It'll be very hot with sun and a few clouds Tuesday, the high up to 99. I'm meteorologist Jason Catarino with your KTSA Stevens Roofing Acumen the Forecast.
2: Up to 86 degrees and a real feel of 105 at San Antonio's Severe Weather Station. I'm Christian Blood. 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
1: I like a good story as much as the next fellow. Tell me a good story. Tell me a story. Tell me a bedtime story. I love a good story. But there's a story right now floating around, being told with a lot of verve and panache. I like those words. And it goes like this. Gather around, children, because there's a new civil war happening in America, and it's the civil war. It's a civil war. Like muddy trenches and bloody bandages, dysentery and, you know, cannons and... It's a civil war inside the Democrat Party. They're tearing themselves apart. It's brother against brother and sister against sister and brother against sister and so forth over this DSA, socialism, Masson Piker, Mom Donnie, other people with funny names thing. And it's a crock. It is such a crock. There is no civil war in the Democrat Party. I mean, I wasn't alive for the Civil War. I'm old, but I'm not that old. But I'm pretty sure one hallmark of the Civil War was vicious fighting. And people were just clawing each other's eyeballs out. I mean, they were just mano a mano, right? I mean, it wasn't just like from a distance. It wasn't like you punched off an ICBM or sent a drone over the South. I mean, this was... face to face, there were bayonets attached to, you know. So you're not seeing that. That's not what's happening here. If this was a civil war, the Pelosi's and the Schumer's and the Clintons would be, you know, their bayonets would be fixed and they'd, you know, be sporting bloody bandages and they'd be drum and fife and marching into battle under the flag, you know, but there's just none of that. They gave up. The energy and the get out the vote piece of socialism was all they saw. And they were like, we'll take that. That looks good. You know, I'm going to make a crude analogy, forgive me, but remember when you were young? Maybe you are young. But remember when you were young and you would become smitten with someone? And later on, way after the fact, your friends would be laughing at you and maybe you'd be laughing at yourself. Like, what was I thinking? How could I have ever been with him, been with her? What did I see? But what you saw was like a nice body or whatever it is you were, whatever physical feature. I'm not going to get into, you know, you were into this, you were into that. The looks blinded you to everything else. The looks blinded you to the realities and the other things and the stuff that you're going to have to deal with if you get involved. And that's what they did here. They got blinded by the look. There's energy. There's charisma. Mayor of New York City out of nowhere. Oh, my gosh. We could replicate that all over the country. So no

0: Civil War, they surrendered without a shot being fired. This would be like if, instead of the Civil War, Lincoln had said, yeah, go ahead, take it. Good, you can have it. Now, the other part of this is they're claiming that, oh, it's not any big deal. The Democratic Socialists are just like the Tea Party, you know, or MAGA. It's just a movement within. We're a big tent. Donna Brazile, who I like, who used to be really good at this stuff, she tried to sell this on CNN, and Scott Jennings was there. And Scott Jennings, in his courteous way, wasn't having any of it. Listen to this, cut number four.
1: But as you know, I've been in this big tent party probably longer than most people, and I can tell you we're having the same kind of growing pains I saw on the Republican side, whether it was through the Tea Party in 2010, the activists who helped to bring about the MAGA movement.
2: And with all due respect to my friend Donna, there's nothing like, you can't draw any equivalence between the Tea Party movement and the socialists. For one, the Tea Party folks weren't trying to bring about the downfall of Western civilization and the United States of America. Abolish the police, abolish ICE, abolish borders, abolish the Senate, abolish the Constitution. I mean, there was nothing like this in the Republican Party. So it's an extreme political ideology that is gaining traction. The Democrat leadership has lost control. They know it. And people like Alexandria Ocasio-Cortez, Hong in Wisconsin, Abdul El Sayed in Michigan. You talk about the big tent, the Democrat Jewish Attorney General of Michigan cannot even go to her party's nominating convention because she says, I won't be safe there because of the supporters of Abdul El Sayed. You can't draw any equivalence between what happened in the Republican Party with the resurgence of patriot conservatives versus these anti-American radicals.
0: Well said. Couldn't have said it better. Truth is that there's not a lot of daylight between the Obama progressives and the communists. Different terms for the same thing. One side says we're not going to have prisons. The other side says we're going to have cashless bail. Both sides want open borders and just say it slightly differently. Pack the court, nullify the Constitution, nullify the states. One side hates Jews and the other side apparently doesn't like them well enough to defend them. But there's not a lot of daylight there. It's not a civil war. So I guess the new talking point is, well, it's just like our Tea Party. It's just a big tent. Okay, except for this. In a big tent, after the election, you don't have the execution of the unfaithful and the insufficiently faithful. Like, I think big tent comes from tent revival, right? And at a tent revival, some people convert and some people don't. But at the end of the tent revival, the converted don't slaughter the unconverted. But in the case of the Democratic Socialists, they're going to, and they already are saying it, they are going to identify who in the party was insufficiently enthusiastic or Johnny's and Janie's come lately. And those people are going to be primaried or worse. They're saying, that's not Jack saying that. That's them saying that. And that's what history tells us. So the people making excuses for this, like poor Donna Brazile, who I think is a lovely person, really just a very nice person. But first of all, they will be victims. And secondly, this is just a talking point. This is just a desperate, let's throw this out there and see if people will buy this kind of thing. But there is no civil war in the Democrat Party. And there is no, we know what it looks like when a political party disavows a movement, because the Republicans tried to do it with Trump, and the Republicans did do it successfully with David Duke 35 years ago. 210-599-5555. I also see where now they're asking Democrats about Hassan Piker comments, things he said in the past, like 9/11. And, they're struggling to distance themselves from what he said. But he didn't say it in the past. This is a guy that still does his podcast with a framed picture of the

0: September 12th New York Post behind him. Here's the thing. Let me just cut to the chase. If you have someone on your side that says crazy stuff about 9/11, then you have a 9/11 problem. It isn't like you're disavowing your cousin who, you know, I have a cousin that roots for the, you know, New York Giants, and I'm a Cowboys fan. You know how he is. This isn't like that. Thinking, saying, implying that America deserved 9/11 isn't a difference of opinion. Like tomato, tomato. 210-599-5555. More Jack in 60 coming up on KTSA. 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
1: 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That connector partially blocked. Has you slow from Blanco Road. Sluggish along 35 southbound Wheatner to 410 and 410 northbound Houston Street. That's road work left lane. 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I'm Debbie Elkisser, KTSA, Time Saver Traffic.
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0: Yeah, we're getting into the good stuff now because we're, you know, into the home stretch for the midterms. And we're starting to see a little bit sharper focus and questioning on, well, what exactly do you mean by this? And what did he mean by that? And, you know, there's going to be more of that as we get closer to November. And I'm all about that. You're in the right place for that. We're here for that. Anyway, thank you for listening to Jack in 60. 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And I'll see you this afternoon on the radio.

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4: It is 11 o'clock at KTSA San Antonio. I'm John Cruz. Stock markets are mixed at this hour. The Dow is down 0.4. The NASDAQ is down 67 points. The S&P, though, is up 2 points. A man in his 30s is dead, another woman recovering after both were shot inside a car on the northeast side this morning. It happened off Crestway and Waterside. The SUV that fired the shots fled the scene. Sheriff Salazar says the victims are connected.
5: The decedent is the son, and the other woman that was struck is his mother. The front driver was also, we believe, a family friend.
4: And deputies plan to use drones to search a nearby wooded area in case that woman ran into the area after the shooting. Breaking this hour, a 7.4 magnitude earthquake shaking Colombia this morning. At least 20 people are dead. The quake centered about 200 miles from Bogota, leveling several buildings. Hundreds more are missing near the epicenter. Todd Blanche will be sworn in later today as the next U.S. Attorney General, with President Trump expected to be there. The Senate confirmed the acting AG on Saturday after weeks of debate. A vote 50-49. Republican Senator Susan Collins of Maine and Lisa Murkowski of Alaska joined Democrats in opposing that. Several school districts back to the books today, including South San and East Central ISD, and the largest in Bexar County, Northside ISD, returns with nearly 100,000 students and 13,000 employees alongside a new leader. Interim Superintendent Jessica Palomar is now in her 31st year of public education. Northside is also home to 12 magnet schools. A growing number of self-driving big rig tractor trailers already rolling up and down 35 between San Antonio and Austin. John Esparza with the Texas Trucking Association says this is a great thing for the industry.
6: They're actually creating jobs when you talk about the technology and the support needed for autonomous trucks.
4: And there's a new push by a company called Aurora. They want to have trucks without drivers going between Laredo and Dallas, eventually through Phoenix. They already have them on a route between Dallas and Houston. Officials say there's a possible mountain lion near Castroville.
7: The city's Parks and Recreation Department says a mountain lion may have been seen over the weekend in a creek near Regional Park. You're advised to stick together in groups when you're outside and keep children close by in pets on leashes or indoors. Now, if you're face-to-face with a mountain lion, you're urged to face the cat, make noise, make yourself look bigger by holding your arms out. Do not run away from it. So far this year, there have been around 40 reported sightings of mountain lions across Texas. Christian Blood, KTSA News.
4: Your KTSA Stevens Roofing AccuWeather forecast. Partly sunny today, a high of 97 degrees. Heat index right near 102. There's a slight chance of an afternoon shower popping up. Otherwise, it'll be mostly clear through the afternoon. Tonight, looking for a low of 78 degrees under partly cloudy skies, 75 for the whole country. For Tuesday, we'll do it again. Sunshine, 98, heat index 104. Right now it's 86 at San Antonio's Severe Weather Station. I'm John Cruz. 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
20: All right, let's do it. The Markley, Van Camp, and Robbins Show. Jamie Markley, David Van Camp, Scott Robbins. So let me get this straight. One of the things we learned over the weekend, all this woke stuff from 5-6 years ago, that was just woke crazy.
21: Oh, yeah.
20: We're beyond that now.
21: Yeah, we're gonna laugh it off now.
20: This is woke 2.0 now? Apparently.
21: Yeah.
20: Because the beginning of woke was a little ridiculous.
21: Mm-hmm.
20: AOC is going to explain, Scott.
22: I was
20: going to
22: say, I need to hear this.
21: Well, yeah, so this is Socialist Representative Alexandria Ocasio-Cortez talking about another big primary tomorrow in Wisconsin with Socialist Francesca Hong apparently likely to win. She's a big supporter of abolishing prisons, defunding police, but is trying to moderate that now because she now doesn't believe things that she believed 5 minutes ago, or at least that's what she says. So AOC was on ABC with John Carl, who asked about the nutty policies that AOC and others have advocated for.
20: Yeah, good question.
23: These races ultimately are local, and all politics are local. My understanding is that is that Francesca Hong has made clear her present stances to her electorate.
14: Yeah, she's moved away from a lot
23: right,
14: of that.
23: Right, she's moved away from it. And I have a local city councilman that has this saying, woke one was crazy.
14: Woke one was crazy. Okay, that's
23: true. And I think that what's important is that we have to assess what
14: was it? I mean, did the movement
16: hold on a second.
21: Yeah.
16: What parts of woke one? Because parts of woke one are still in existence.
21: Well, yes.
16: Well, so what exactly are you talking about?
21: Well, and also, yeah, if you're talking explicitly about things like defund the police, reimagining law enforcement, that's not something you get to just laugh off now. Because people died.
16: Freaking right they did.
21: As a result of this.
16: In multiple cities.
21: Yeah, that's not a, ha, ha, ha, ha, oh yeah, we got a little nutty there, didn't we?
16: Yeah, politically speaking. Okay, go on.
23: What
14: was it? I mean, did the movement go too far with some of those positions? I mean, you briefly supported the idea of defunding the police.
23: Well, you know, I think that during this time and especially during COVID, there was a huge opening of the Overton window. We were shut down. There was some of the highest unemployment rates that we have seen because of those shutdowns.
14: Yeah.
23: And I think that the doors were really open in trying to entertain any and every policy that was going to get us to a better place. And I actually think that the discussions that were had in that time were quite fruitful.
21: No, they weren't.
16: No, three jamokes on the radio could figure out common sense things, like shutting down schools, bad idea.
21: Yeah.
16: The masking didn't make sense, especially for a two-year-old.
21: Mm-hmm.
16: And defunding the police is absolutely insane.
21: Yes, it is. And letting people riot without challenge or pushback is also insane.
16: Correct.
21: And gets people hurt, ruins lives. And I get so pissed off when I hear her and John Carl, yeah, it was a little nutty there. No, because all I think about are the two women that we highlighted at the time, like this lady in West Philly in 2020 under woke one. Yeah, it was crazy.
16: Oh, this woman in Philly, this was just sad.
17: We're watching what we put together fall apart in a matter of minutes. We need some security on this land now, not tomorrow, not later, but I need you to get somebody down here to protect it so they won't go back in it.
21: Yeah, it was kind of crazy, woke one.
16: Yeah. When we were saying fiery but mostly peaceful and BLM forever, and yeah, we know that there was a crazy amount of looting going on, but it was a good time, though. Fruitful conversations.
21: Fruitful conversations. Let's hear from the lady in Minneapolis in 2020.
16: Oh, we go to Minneapolis now, okay.
18: How was last night?
19: Scary.
16: Oh, gosh.
19: I live in the high-rise right back here, and I'd seen them as they came down Lake Street. But then they turned and started coming over here, and I'm sitting up looking out my window. And they went straight to Office Max, the dollar store, and every store over here that I go to. I have nowhere to go now. I have no way to get there because the buses aren't running. These people did this for no reason. It's not going to bring George back here. George is in a better place than we are. Last night, I'm going to be honest, I wish I was where George was, because this is ridiculous. These people are tearing up our livelihood. This is the only place I could go to shop.

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13: The Markley Van Camp and Robbins Show. Jamie Markley, David Van Camp, Scott Robbins, and now the five stories we're watching today.
14: Number five. Former NBA player Enes Kanter Freedom has officially declared for the 2027 WNBA draft, sending a formal letter to the league's office. In his announcement video, he was wearing a shirt that read, "Invest in women, pay women, hire women." The league is apparently meeting now to come up with a definition for woman.
15: Hilarious. Yeah, dang it. I can't wait to hear the definition once it comes.
16: I bet it's going to be what you would call McGurkin.
15: Yeah. Oh, I'm sure it'll be full of McGurkin. It'll be some sort of test when they're 5 years old, and there'll be some nonsense wrapped up in it. Yeah, it's going to be fun, though.
14: Number four, Todd Blanche officially confirmed as the U.S. Attorney General. Number three, French authorities have arrested 420 people, including 166 minors, who are accused of setting those fires amid the country's worst wildfire season since World War II.
15: 420 people?
14: Yeah.
16: Why would they do that?
14: Well, they say intentional or unintentional. So, you know, outdoor encampments among migrants, things like that. Mm-hmm. Or just good old-fashioned jihadi. I don't know. Number two, Make D.C. Safe and Beautiful Task Force. That's a thing, and it's going to be...

0: marking its first anniversary tomorrow after making more than 16,000 arrests since it launched. And then number one, per the Wall Street Journal, President Trump is talking about winding down the war with Iran to get the Strait of Hormuz open without securing any sort of firm nuclear deal.
1: Yeah.
2: Okay.
1: Did you see J.D. Vance over the weekend saying, we're in the middle of this?
2: Mm-hmm. Yeah.
1: Like, nobody wants to hear that.
0: Yeah.
1: You can say whatever you want at this point, but it has not been good, the messaging from the beginning to where we are now.
2: Which is unusual, considering.
1: Yeah.
2: You know, I mean.
1: Yeah.
2: Well, I heard him say that, too, and I'm like, well, man, that's a bad message for midterms.
1: Oh, yeah.
3: Scott!
2: Well, it is. Yeah. Talk to your guy. Set him down. Look, dude, don't say that.
0: 4 to 6 weeks.
1: I know, man.
2: I know, dude.
1: That's why I know. In the beginning I said I thought it would be done. And then it was, you know, we talked about this the other day. I'm like, yeah, by Memorial Day. Well, certainly by the 4th of July.
0: Yeah.
1: Big 250. Yes. And it's like, man, the messaging has been, there's no other way to say it. It's been really bad.
3: James!
1: I'm here to help, not to hurt.
2: Yeah, well,
1: but people talk about it all the time. If you don't think Republicans are talking about that all the time, you're not talking to people.
2: No, they are.
0: Oh, yes. I got a couple of guys that I know who are all about it when it started.
1: Yes.
0: And then they've been like, what are we doing here? To the point where, I mean, there are guys, at least one of them that I know, one of the biggest MAGA dudes I know. It's like, this is embarrassing.
1: Well, one of the problems has been like, oh, we're going to hit them so hard. And then all of a sudden, you're, well, they're hurting financially so bad, we're just going to just let this sort of roll out.
2: Mm-hmm. Which they are, by the way. Yeah.
1: There's been that sort of back and forth for a long time.
2: Well, if the Democrats weren't running all these loony candidates, I'd be more concerned.
0: Yeah.
1: Yeah, they're helping the Republicans.
2: They are.
1: There's
2: no
1: doubt about that.
2: All these nut jobs that are, you know, running and winning the primaries.
1: A clip of one of them we'll get to. And then the back and forth with Margaret Brennan, CBS, and Jay Bhattacharya. This was crazy about COVID, all coming up.
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5: Good morning from the KTSA newsroom. I'm John Cruz. A man is dead. A woman is hurt after their car was shot at early this morning.
6: One other female in the car that was not struck, as far as we can tell, is accounted for. She is now being questioned by authorities. The driver of this vehicle, a female who is unaccounted for at this point, fled the scene for whatever reason.
5: Bexar County Sheriff Javier Salazar says they're looking for a white Volvo SUV driven by the suspects. That shooting happened near Crestway Drive and Waterside around 2:45 this morning. Several council members calling for a moratorium for future development of data centers here in San Antonio. Three members signing a memo last Wednesday to force a vote on a moratorium for 90 to 180 days. That memo is requesting a meeting by August 31st. District 6 Councilman Rick Galvan said at a Friday news conference, the idea is to give local regulations time to get onto the books and allow state lawmakers to meet and discuss their concerns. Hold the jalapenos. Taylor Farms recalling food items with jalapenos over possible salmonella contamination.
7: The new recall includes dips, burritos, and salsa sold in popular stores like Kroger, Target, Trader Joe's, Walmart, and Whole Foods. Taylor Farms says they are not aware of any reported illnesses linked to its products containing jalapenos.
5: Correspondent Ann Thompson. Your KTSA Stevens Roofing AccuWeather forecast. Partly sunny today, a high of 97 degrees. Heat index right near 102. There's a slight chance of an afternoon shower popping up. Otherwise, it'll be mostly clear through the afternoon. Tonight, looking for a low of 78 degrees under partly cloudy skies, 75 for the whole country. For Tuesday, we'll do it again. Sunshine, 98. Heat index, 104. It's 87 at the Pearl, 87 at San Antonio's Severe Weather Station. I'm John Cruz. 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
10: All right. The Mark McVan Camp and Robin Show. 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
10: News update, David Van Camp.
11: President Trump posting on Truth Social just now. I see that representatives of the Islamic Republic of Iran are asking for compensation for the damage done to them during the last 5-month military conflict, even though it was never mentioned in any of our negotiations or meetings. But it is an interesting idea, because now I am likewise demanding compensation from Iran for all of the people they have killed and gravely wounded with their roadside bombs and many conflicts for which they are famous. I think just let's bomb the bridges and the power plants and just get this thing over with.
10: We'll see, man. I know people are getting tired of it. I know it's complicated and all that, but man, oh man. People are losing patience. More on that later. We got to get to Nimrod. Here we go.
13: When the going gets tough.
14: Damn it, this is too hard.
13: The dumb get dumber.
15: All right, Dean.
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14: I love the poorly educated.
10: All right. Nimrod's in the News. We go to Florida. Fort Lauderdale, where 32-year-old Samuel Lackey broke into a JetBlue plane. It'd be an Airbus A320 while it was grounded for maintenance. He didn't have a boarding pass or anything. Plane wasn't even in service. He just climbed a fence where the plane was being worked on, and he snuck onto it, apparently to take a nap. Well, it was...
11: You want to get on an airplane to sleep well?
10: Yeah, apparently.
11: Huh.
12: Recline the seat.
10: It was all caught on camera. Police found him sleeping on the plane.
12: Wow.
10: And it can't be just because he wanted to take a nap. He was charged with unarmed burglary criminal mischief, and interrupting or impairing critical infrastructure. Bond at $10,000.
12: Anybody lock those things when they leave?
10: Well, you got maintenance. You know, maybe it's like, just leave it unlocked so they can come up there. It's not that comfortable. And that's
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24: It is 12 o'clock at KTSA San Antonio. I'm John Cruz. Yeah, it's mid-August. That means the temps will soar to triple digits this week. How long and when's the next batch of rain coming? We got your full AccuWeather forecast on the way. A man in his 30s is dead, another woman recovering after both were shot inside a car on the northeast side this morning. It happened off Crestway and Waterside. The SUV that fired the shots fled the scene. Sheriff Salazar says the victims are connected.
25: The decedent is the son, and the other woman that was struck is his mother. The front driver was also, we believe, a family friend.
24: And deputies plan to use drones to search a nearby wooded area in case that woman ran into the area after the shooting. President Trump says Iran is, quote, in very bad shape, and the U.S. only semi-negotiating with them to build pressure. In an interview over the weekend on Axios, Trump says the U.S. is low-key negotiations. Meanwhile, a spokesperson for the ministry says there's no deal to reopen the Strait of Hormuz until the U.S. lifts its current blockade. At least 20 people dead, hundreds trapped in buildings after a 7.4 quake in Colombia that happened this morning about 200 miles near the capital of Bogota. Authorities say the search is early on still. The West is on fire. Over 100 wildfires across California, Oregon, and into Canada this morning. About 65,000 Spokane residents being allowed back into their homes after evacuating. The fire is burning about 10,000 acres there, destroying about 900 homes. Several school districts back to the books today, including South San and East Central ISD, and the largest in Bexar County, Northside ISD, returns with nearly 100,000 students and 13,000 employees alongside a new leader. Interim Superintendent Jessica Palomares, now in her 31st year of public education. She takes the helm as superintendent. Besides a virtual academy, Northside is also home to 12 magnet schools. Republican Ken Paxton getting some unexpected support in the race for Senate. A handful of lawmakers who voted to impeach him now rallying for him.
26: The choice now at the top of our ticket is Ken Paxton. He believes in the Constitution. He believes in the state of Texas and what we stand for.
24: That is State Representative Jeff Leach. He led the charge to impeach Paxton 3 years ago on bribery charges, abuse of public trust, and obstruction charges. Paxton later acquitted in the Senate. VIA is offering free bus passes for students ages 12 to 18. City Councilwoman Marina Alderete Gavito's office says District 7 provided about $100,000 to back the initiative. Alderete Gavito says the passes will be available to all students, including those attending public, charter, or private schools. Students can register for the free passes at VIA's Student Passes website, valid through next July. Your KTSA Stevens Roofing AccuWeather forecast. Partly sunny today, a high of 97 degrees. Heat index right near 102. There's a slight chance of an afternoon shower popping up. Otherwise, it'll be mostly clear through the afternoon. Tonight, looking for a low of 78 degrees under partly cloudy skies, 75 for the Hill Country. For Tuesday, we'll do it again. Sunshine, 98, heat index 104. Currently 89 at Our Lady of the Lake University. It's 88 at San Antonio's Severe Weather Station. I'm John Cruz. 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
13: Jamie Markley, David Van Camp, and Scott Robbins.
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10: The Markley, Van Camp, and Robbins Show. Jamie Markley, David Van Camp, Scott Robbins. So a lot of talk about the Democratic Socialists of America.
12: Yes, indeed.
10: John Kyle on ABC had Alexandria Ocasio-Cortez on. You know, she's a Democratic Socialist.
12: Mm-hmm. I knew that, yeah.
10: Is she still?
12: Well, I don't know.
10: That was the question.
12: She is, yeah.
10: Yeah?
37: Are you still a member of Democratic Socialists of America?
38: Of the New York City chapter.
37: The New York City chapter, not the national. And what's the difference?
38: So every DSA chapter is
5: is formed locally.
37: Yeah.
5: And so the New York City DSA chapter, those are folks that you know. It's my, it's kind of like your local union chapter.
37: Yeah.
5: And yeah.
8: Yeah. There you
9: go.
8: Good
9: explanation. Okay.
8: Pretty much it.
12: The different

0: The decision to retire is a big one. According to Jay Kirkwood, there's more to it than you think.
1: They've just kind of got it in their mind that, well, I'm 60 and the finances work, so I'm going to retire. That shouldn't be it. Like, you know, there's some people that at 55, they're like, I just can't do this anymore. I'm going to retire. I'm super happy. There's other people we've got that are 70 that are working and they're like, I love it. I love going, well, don't stop. If you love it, keep doing it.
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10: One, two, three, four, five.
11: Right, number five, former NBA player Enes Kanter-Freedom has officially declared his intent to enter.
12: Her intent
11: to enter the player pool for the 2027 WNBA draft, sending a formal letter to the league's office. The league is apparently panicking now and meeting to come up with the definition for woman.
12: Well, they have no idea, so
11: it's
12: maybe they should.
11: Easy.
12: Yeah, I was going to say, how tough is it?
13: No. Kamala Harris thinks they should let him play.
12: That's well, good.
13: That's what I took from it.
14: Freedom!
13: I mean, that's the only clip I heard. I just figured that meant she wants him to play.
12: She's a big fan.
13: Of course.
11: Number four, Todd Blanche has been confirmed as the U.S. Attorney General. Number three, just kind of a crazy story. You know, those wildfires that have been hitting France. 420 people have been arrested, including 166 minors accused of either deliberately or accidentally starting these fires. Number two.
13: What is the story behind that?
11: Well, they're rounding up people who have, like, you know, you got outdoor camping. You've
13: that
11: got
13: I understand. But the people doing it on purpose.
12: Well, yeah, of the 420,
11: yeah.
12: How many of them were accidental?
11: Well, you know.
12: I mean, you got to think it was a handful.
11: It's Europe,
12: right?
11: So a lot of those records, it's going to be hard to tease out some of the details.
12: Yeah, right.
11: All that. Number two, per the Wall Street Journal, President Trump is talking about winding down the war with Iran, get the Strait of Hormuz open, and maybe not securing an official nuclear deal. And number one, Trump is demanding reparations from Iran after Iran demands reparations from the U.S. So on and on it goes. Those are the top five stories that we're keeping an eye on today. Right now, GhostBed is giving our audience an extra 10% off. 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
13: Okay. You know, that made me think of a story that I saw. It was not so much a story, but it was an online conversation. When you mentioned GhostBed, so we had talked about, you know, then you go on vacation, and depending on where you stay, chances are the bed doesn't hold up like the one at home.
12: Oh, no.
13: A lot of people will say, well, okay, that's something you spend money on because you use it every day.
12: Mm-hmm.
13: And you used to buy crappy shoes all the time, Scott.
12: Yes.
13: You buy a nice pair of shoes, you're like, okay, I get it.
12: I do get it, yeah.
13: Like, now I understand it's worth the money.
12: Mm-hmm.
13: But people were talking about what is something you spent a bunch of money on that ended up to be a letdown because you thought it was going to be better than what it was. Is there anything that comes to mind?
12: Some people. I mean, usually I think, okay, if it's that cheap, it's probably crappy.
13: Some people mention first-class flights.
12: Never had one.
13: Me neither. That just

0: the upgrade is not worth the massive cost.
1: I've had one, but I didn't have to pay for it. And
0: it was it that much cooler?
1: Pretty awesome. It was like it was a cross country flight, and so
2: that was
1: pretty cool.
0: Who paid for that?
1: Well, I had the opportunity to upgrade.
0: Okay.
1: And so I guess in a roundabout way, yes, I did pay for it. I just paid for the upgrade side of it, though. But I had already had a business class seat from our friend Peter. Thank you. And I was like, you know what? YOLO. I'll pay $100 or whatever extra
0: to
1: upgrade. And then it turned out that, yeah, we also had a mechanical issue. So we were sitting on the tarmac for like 4 hours, which, again, awesome to be in first class on that.
2: God, that's torture.
0: I don't remember Peter ever getting us anywhere in nice class. Do you?
2: I was going to say, I don't either.
0: What's up, Peter?
2: What's the deal with that?
0: Man.
2: We all know him.
0: Yes.
2: Yeah.
0: I talk to him more than you.
2: Yes.
0: Anyway.
2: You talk to him more than me.
0: That is true. You always hear this, owning a boat.
2: Yeah, I've heard that from a lot of people.
0: Because it's money.
2: Yeah.
0: What is it? The greatest day ever is the day you buy the boat. The second greatest day is the day you sell the boat.
2: Yeah.
0: But man, when you have a friend that's got a boat, it's freaking awesome.
1: Oh, yeah. I'd rather just do that. Yeah.
0: Yep. Yeah. Some people mention in-ground swimming pools.
2: Yeah.
0: Because so much upkeep and all that stuff.
2: Yeah.
0: Anyway.
2: Yep.
0: Okay. Much to get to. Oh, the WNBA is getting more hilarious all the time. That and What's Your Story coming right up.
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4: From the KTSA Newsroom, I'm John Cruz. A man is dead. A woman is hurt after their car was shot at early this morning.
5: One other female in the car that was not struck, as far as we can tell, is accounted for. She is now being questioned by authorities. The driver of this vehicle, a female who is unaccounted for at this point, fled the scene for whatever reason.
4: Bexar County Sheriff Javier Salasada says they're looking for a white Volvo SUV driven by the suspects. That shooting happened near Crestway Drive and Waterside around 2:45 this morning. Israeli Prime Minister Benjamin Netanyahu is formally rejecting President Trump's Gaza Board of Peace plan. Netanyahu says today Hamas must fully demilitarize before any withdrawal of his military could occur. Meanwhile, President Trump attending Todd Blanche's official swearing-in ceremony as the next U.S. AG today. The Senate narrowly confirmed the acting AG after weeks of debate. Guadalupe County now pulling the plug on its contract with Flock safety cameras. KTSA Stacy Keene.
6: The company's cameras have been a topic of controversy as of late, and county commissioners approved terminating the contract at a meeting last week. Flock cameras assist law enforcement in criminal investigations by recording license plates, vehicles, locations, and time. The cameras can also help police find people who are missing. But concerns over privacy are weighing heavily as every single camera in Seguin has been vandalized. The company is refusing to pay for the repairs, but so is Guadalupe County. Flock cameras may be on the way out, but Sheriff Joshua Ray says there's other ways to continue to read license plates. Stacy Keene, KTSA News.
4: Your KTSA Stevens Roofing AccuWeather forecast. Partly sunny today, a high of 97 degrees. Heat index right near 102. Tonight, looking for a low of 78 degrees under partly cloudy skies, 75 for the hill country. Right now, 91 at UIW. It's 90 at San Antonio's severe weather station. 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
6: It's 1 o'clock at KTSA San Antonio. I'm John Cruz. Stocks are down. The Dow is down 144 points. The NASDAQ is off 98. S&P 500 down 6 points. Dozens are dead in Colombia after a 7.4 magnitude earthquake rocked the country this morning. The USGS warns there could be significant casualties. Rescue efforts are underway to find people who may be trapped under collapsed buildings. The city of Cali's mayor said at least 20 buildings have collapsed there. At this hour, deputies are looking for a woman connected to a drive-by shooting that left a man dead, another woman in her 50s recovering. It happened early this morning on the northeast side off Crestway and Waterside. A white Volvo SUV fired shots and then fled the scene. Sheriff Javier Salazar says the victims are connected.
7: The decedent is the son, and the other woman that was struck is his mother. The front driver was also, we believe, a family friend.
6: Around 10 shots fired. Deputies looking for that woman who ran off. They are questioning a third woman in the vehicle who was not hit by gunfire. Officials say there's a possible mountain lion near Castroville.
8: The city's Parks and Recreation Department says a mountain lion may have been seen over the weekend in a creek near Regional Park. You're advised to stick together in groups when you're outside and keep children close by in pets on leashes or indoors. Now, if you're face-to-face with a mountain lion, you're urged to face the cat, make noise, make yourself look bigger by holding your arms out. Do not run away from it. So far this year, there have been around 40 reported sightings of mountain lions across Texas. Christian Blood, KTSA News.
6: Your KTSA Stevens Roofing AccuWeather forecast. Mostly sunny today, a high of 97 degrees under light winds. For tonight, 78 overnight low, 75 for the hill country. For Tuesday, another sunny and hot day, gusty winds in the afternoon, and that heat index could get to 108. Right now, 92 at Tower of the Americas. It's 92 at San Antonio Severe Weather Station. I'm John Cruz. 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

0: dialed in. You've got everything else dialed in perfectly the way we teach.
1: Okay, great.
0: 15% going into income, 15% going into retirement today, 250 sitting in an investment account from the last house that sold. You've got an emergency fund in addition to that. You've got no consumer debt, no debt at all today, and you're going to make this move to be with family. This is why you work, to be near family.
2: Absolutely.
0: Good for you. Well done. Well done. And then the mandate is that that little turkey has grandkids. If you move to Northern Virginia for that little turkey needs to have grandkids. That's your job, little turkey. The number of my friends and my age group that are following kids, they're following grandkids around the country moving from places they've lived for 40 years is amazing to me.
2: You'd probably do the same thing if you had to.
0: Sharon would, and then I'd have to go with her. That's how it works, yeah. Dave just doesn't want to move.
2: Dave loves Tennessee, that's all right.
0: Dave loves Tennessee. God bless America. Elijah's in Indiana. Hey, Elijah, what's up?
3: Hey, Dave, how you doing?
0: Better than I deserve. How can we help?
3: Yeah, so my boss put me on the Ramsey plan just a few weeks ago, so I've been reading the books, using the app, all that good stuff. But just the other day, I went back and used my credit card, so I can I'll explain why I did that.
0: Forgive me, so, Father, for I've sinned.
3: Indeed, yeah. there was some paint on my sink, and I didn't want to gouge the surface with a metal scraper, so I found my credit card actually works really well.
2: That's funny. Okay. Well played.
0: You got us. Okay, you reeled us in. We're hooked.
3: Yeah.
0: There was some frost on the windshield.
3: Yeah. All right. Well, so I do have a question, and it's about money gifts. So in a situation where a friend or a family member gifts you money for like a specific purpose, should you just use the money for that specific purpose, or is it kind of disrespectful or dishonorable to instead just throw that money at debt and try and get out of baby step two?
2: I don't think it's dishonorable or disrespectful. It'd be one thing if they said, here's some money for you to, we do a family vacation and here's the money for you to go on the vacation with us, right? That feels a little different than just happy birthday, here's a couple of hundred or however much money cash.
0: How much was the gift and what was it for and who was it?
3: So my fiance's parents gifted us $5,000 to help cover wedding costs.
2: Oh.
0: Okay. So they're paying for the wedding.
3: In part, yeah.
2: They wanted to just chip in.
0: So how much were you planning on spending on the wedding?
3: We had a $10,000-$15,000 sort of window that we wanted to stay in.
0: That's more than $5,000, so where's the problem?
3: The problem is I've sort of paid for a lot of things myself, and we could use that money to make the wedding a little nicer.
0: Wait a minute.
3: And
0: so the wedding budget, you had already covered some of it, and they refunded you.
2: That's a good way to look at it.
3: Yeah, I guess that's one way to look at it, yeah.
0: Well, if we had a $15,000 wedding budget, and they put in $5,000, and I've already paid $12,000, I'm pulling my $2,000 out.
2: It's a refund.
0: Yeah. I mean, that's fine.
3: Okay.
0: Nothing wrong with that
2: now,
0: at all.
2: Now, did they say, did they give it saying
0: you have
2: 10
0: to spend
2: to 15
0: this on top
2: is
0: of
2: not
0: what
2: enough?
0: You've already done? Was that specific?
3: Sorry?
2: Did they say 10 to 15 is not enough? We think you need a nicer wedding. Here's $5,000
3: more. Well, they just love helping and being involved with the wedding, and they felt like they weren't doing enough. So they're just here, have some more money.
2: Oh.
0: Wait a minute. That sounds like code for your fiance was whining that she wanted something she didn't have yet in the wedding. So mommy gave her some money.
3: We were cutting corners. Yeah.
2: So what does your fiance think about this money?
0: You cut corners in every wedding. Otherwise, they're 400 grand.
2: Yeah, when you said to your fiance, hey, I'd like to use this money to pay off some debt, what was her response to that?
3: I haven't asked her yet. but she
2: oh,
3: was...
2: no.
0: Okay.
2: Let's pretend this call never happened.
3: Done that first.
0: All right, let's stop. Let's go through a couple of possible scenarios, and then you go work it out in the real world, okay? Scenario number one is...
3: That's good.
0: that you guys are in agreement, we're going to spend $15,000 and you've already prepaid some of it and you're going to refund yourself for the $5,000, that's perfectly fine. I don't think that's what happened. Scenario number two is your fiance was whining to her mother because she wanted a better XYZ for the wedding. So her mother said, oh, I'll give you some money to do that. Well, now you got to deal with your fiance, not your mother-in-law. You better get some clarity on communication here, brother. Dave Ramsey here. For more than 30 years of talking to folks on the air, I can tell you that most people are broke. Not because they don't make enough money, but because they don't have a plan. Money comes in, money goes out, and they still got nothing to show for it. Listen, you work too hard to be broke. And if you don't tell your money where to go, you'll always wonder where it went. 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
4: In the KTSA newsroom, I'm John Cruz. The Trump administration says it's revoked more than 175,000 visas from foreign nationals. Alleged violations include criminal activity and calls for violence against Americans. The State Department says most of the cancellations following law enforcement encounters involving offenses like assault, DUI, and drug crimes. A man is dead. A woman is hurt after their car was shot at early this morning.
5: One other female in the car that was not struck, as far as we can tell, is accounted for. She is now being questioned by authorities. The driver of this vehicle fled the scene for whatever reason.
4: Bexar County Sheriff Javier Salasada says they're looking for a white Volvo SUV driven by the suspects. That shooting happened near Crestway Drive and Waterside around 2:45 this morning. A man is in police custody accused of a deadly shooting near San Marcos over the weekend. KTSA Stacy Keene.
6: San Marcos PD were the first to arrive around 2 o'clock on Sunday morning. They say 32-year-old Sergio Mata was found shot to death in the driveway of a house in Redwood. They say several bullets had hit a car and a house across the street. Guadalupe County Sheriff's deputies responded later and identified 21-year-old Miguel Marquez as their suspect. He was arrested and charged with murder and deadly conduct. Stacy Keene, KTSA News.
4: 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City Councilwoman Marina Alderete Gavito's office says District 7 provided about $100,000 to back the initiative. Students can register for the free passes at VIA's Student Passes website, valid through next July. 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Mostly sunny today, a high of 97 degrees under light winds. For tonight, 78 the overnight low, 75 for the whole country. For Tuesday, another sunny and hot day, gusty winds in the afternoon, and that heat index could get to 108. Right now, 94 at Market Square. It's 93 at San Antonio's Severe Weather Station. 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
3: Brianne? I don't know how you say this. Brianne?
4: Yes.
3: Is it Brianne?
4: Yes.
3: Hi, how are you? I'm Dave. Good to meet you. Welcome.
4: Yeah,
3: from Indianapolis. What's up, Brianne?
4: Yeah, so I just had a quick question, a little bit of a background to my question. Is I am a 20-year-old college student that currently has no debt. I have almost a $1,500 emergency fund, and I am someone that's also trying to get better at budgeting. My question is, what advice do you have for somebody that is looking for somebody who is on the same track for a life partner? Is it too much to ask of a guy to have an emergency fund, to have no unnecessary debt, to be able to budget? And then how do I explain that to people who think I'm just being too picky when all I want to do is be able to be smart financially?
5: I love this question. I love that you're thinking about this. Is there somebody that you're seeing now, or there's nobody in the picture right now?
4: Well, about 3 months ago, I just ended a relationship that was a bad idea emotionally, mentally, and financially.
5: Okay. So
3: the restructure.
5: What I'd be looking for, more so than dollar amounts, I'd be looking for someone who has the same financial philosophy as me. And is working towards the same goals as me. And we might be at different points along that path, and that's okay. But if we see eye to eye on money and just the basic philosophy of money and debt and spending and wealth, that's a really, really good sign. That being said, I'm not interviewing every guy I go on a date with. I'm not interviewing them on the first date, right?
4: Mm-hmm.
5: Because there's also opportunity for people to evolve. And so I'm looking for the things that show this person is interested in personal growth. This person is interested in growing and getting better, not necessarily changing towards me, but getting better.
4: Mm-hmm. Yeah. Cause the relationship I just got out of, there was no sense of knowing how to do a budget, unnecessary purchases for a vehicle, and just multiple, I don't know what we call red flags.
5: Sure. Yeah. And that's fine.
4: And is it too much? Like, is it unrealistic to have some financial expectations for?
3: I don't know if financial expectations are the question. It's not what we would recommend that you say, okay, you have to have a $10,000 in emergency fund and be doing a monthly budget. Let me see your budget, or you're not available. No, that's not that. Yeah. You're not eligible. No, that's not what I would say. I would not tell my own kids to do that, and I did not. And I'm freaking Dave Ramsey, okay? So my kids were taught to look for someone, like Jade said, that's into personal growth. They have character. They have some maturity. Because a lot of times financial irresponsibility, just

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2: It's 2 o'clock at KTSA, San Antonio. I'm John Cruz. Heat index will be about 106 this afternoon. Under plenty of sunshine, we'll get your full AccuWeather forecast on the way. Jury selection today in the murder trial of a man accused of killing Tupac Shakur in Las Vegas. Dwayne Davis is accused of orchestrating the 1996 murder and faces life in prison without parole if convicted. The Clark County District Attorney's Office has submitted a list of about 200 potential witnesses. At this hour, deputies are looking for a woman connected to a drive-by shooting that left a man dead, another woman in her 50s recovering. It happened early this morning on the northeast side off Crestway and Waterside. A white Volvo SUV fired shots and then fled the scene. Sheriff Javier Salazar says the victims are connected.
3: The decedent is the son. And the other woman that was struck is his mother. The front driver was also, we believe, a family friend.
2: Around 10 shots fired. Deputies looking for that woman who ran off. They are questioning a third woman in the vehicle who was not hit by gunfire. A growing number of self-driving big rig tractor trailers already rolling up and down 35 between San Antonio and Austin. John Esparza with the Texas Trucking Association says this is a great thing for the industry.
4: They're actually creating jobs when you talk about the technology and the support needed for autonomous trucks.
2: And there's a new push by a company called Aurora. They want to have trucks without drivers going between Laredo and Dallas, eventually through Phoenix. They already have them on a route between Dallas and Houston. Your KTSA Stevens Roofing AccuWeather forecast. Mostly sunny today, a high of 97 degrees under light winds. For tonight, 78 the overnight low, 75 for the hill country. For Tuesday, another sunny and hot day, gusty winds in the afternoon, and that heat index could get to 108. Same story throughout the week, highs reaching triple digits Wednesday into Friday. It's 95 along the Riverwalk. It is 95 at San Antonio's Severe Weather Station. I'm John Cruz. 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
1: Good afternoon from the KTSA Newsroom. I'm John Cruz. The West is on fire. Over 100 wildfires across California, Oregon, and into Canada this morning. About 65,000 Spokane residents being allowed back into their homes after evacuating. The fire is burning about 10,000 acres there, destroying about 900 homes. A man is dead. A woman is hurt after their car was shot at early this morning.
2: One other female in the car that was not struck, as far as we can tell, is accounted for. She is now being questioned by authorities. The driver of this vehicle fled the scene for whatever reason.
1: Bexar County Sheriff Javier Salazar says they're looking for a white Volvo SUV driven by the suspects. That shooting happened near Crestway Drive and Waterside around 2:45 this morning. Texas Ag Commissioner Sid Miller warning some of his fellow Republicans that they could lose the election this year because of data centers. And experts say he's got a point.
3: There is a lot of angst about the presence of data centers in small town or rural Texas.
1: SMU political analyst Cal Gilson says the governor first supported data centers, but is trying to walk that back now. That's drawn fire from President Trump, who last week called it, quote, a mistake. The Texas Secretary of State is set to announce today whether he will allow the Republican Party to close their primaries. Experts say it's likely that he'll oppose the move, but the reason is complicated.
4: He will likely say that this requires legislative action, and it does.
1: That's GOP consultant Mac Makoviak saying even the governor wants the issue to be decided when lawmakers get back to work in January. The state Republican Party has long argued that allowing Democrats to participate in primaries undermines their right to determine its own nominees. KTSA, Stevens Roofing, AccuWeather forecast. Partly sunny today, a high of 97 degrees. Heat index right near 102. Mostly clear through the afternoon. Tonight, looking for a low of 78 degrees under partly cloudy skies, 75 for the whole country. Right now, 97 at Fiesta, Texas, 96 at San Antonio's severe weather station. I'm John Cruz. 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
10: All right. Today's question comes from Cooper in Maine. 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Or should we keep taking advantage of the employer benefit and let this thing ride for another 2 years? Well, first off, yeah, 2+ years. Mm-hmm.
0: Yeah.
10: Well, first of all, you said your only debt is the $9,000 in student loans
0: and the
10: mortgage. So you're not debt snowballing the mortgage with the student loans. You're just paying off the student loans. And yes, I would 100%. Go ahead and knock this out. You make freaking $225,000 a year. This should be done in 1 month. It should be gone out of your life forever. Not squeezing out 2 or 3+ years
0: of $150.
10: Save. I mean, gosh, what is that?
0: Wah. Yeah, are you clipping coupons too? I mean, my God.
10: Yeah. It's just not necessary.
0: No. Yes. It's amazing how in the name of math, we do some of the dumbest, smallest, little dinky butt things and act like we're financially sophisticated.
10: Well, yeah, because it's your body is paying
0: the tax. I'm getting a free airline mile, which you will never use. You fool, 78% of them are not redeemed. Mm-hmm. That's the actual number. 8 out of 10 never get used.
10: Yeah.
0: And yet you went into credit card debt in the name of airline miles. And see, this is the kind of stuff people deal with. Or the guy who's like, I get 1% back on my Discover. That means for every $100,000 you overspend, they give you $1,000 back. On what planet does that make you a millionaire?
10: Yeah, that's interesting.
0: 100 out for 1 back. Hello, are you in Congress? What in the world? Who thinks that works?
10: That's a very good point. All of a sudden, you're interested in $150, but
0: and you
10: when it was
0: $225,000.
10: When it was time to take the debt, you didn't care about the money.
0: Exactly. Oh, my. Yeah, pay it off yesterday. You probably have the money in savings right now.
10: Absolutely.
0: Quit screwing around with, don't major in minors. Madeline is in Los Angeles. Hi, Madeline. How are you?
11: Hi. I'm good. Thanks, guys, for taking my question.
0: Sure.
11: I guess this question is coming more out of fear than anything because... for the last 10 years, I've been in real estate, but prior to that, I used to work in dental practices. And being that the current state of the real estate market is what it is right now, I am feeling like I'm back in, you know, the dental field where I capped at, you know, whatever, $20 an hour back then. And I guess that's where my question is coming from. I need to know if I'm doing the right thing, if I have...
0: What is your question?
11: ...my money, and I have way too many accounts, and I feel all over the place.
0: How many accounts do you have?
11: Doing the right thing. I have 2 CDs, 1 IRA, 2 business accounts, another just savings account sitting there doing nothing. And and cash that I don't know if I, you know, should put them, the cash in, into more of those
12: accounts. How much money in cash do you have, hon?
11: I think it's like 80.
10: 80? What's your, what are you trying to accomplish by having all these separate accounts? Is that your way of diversifying? What are you telling yourself by having all those?
11: I really didn't know that I could have a SEP IRA, and then I just thought, okay, well, I'll just put them in CDs. And
10: okay,
11: I did well
10: simplify.
11: In my last 10 years, in real estate, and I have two rentals, and basically that's where my income is coming from right now. And that's why I feel like I'm back in the dental office, you know, because now I have to pay a mortgage. Where I live, my condo is paid off. And the rents are what's keeping me afloat. I pay the mortgage, and then I'm back to my income.
10: I'm not sure what this has to do with the dental, but let's go through the numbers and see if we can simplify this. So you've got a paid off condo. That's great. The two rentals, do you carry mortgages on those?
11: One mortgage. Okay. Yes, I just paid off a HELOC that helped me build the ADU that I rent, from that.
10: So how much property debt do you carry on the rentals total? Rental?
11: $360.
10: Okay. And then the $80,000 in cash, what's in the savings account?
11: Combined in IRAs, it's almost three.
10: No, just the savings account. What's in the savings account?
11: Oh, the savings that's in, that's like 30.
10: Okay. And then what's in the two CDs?
11: There's three CDs. Okay. That's almost 300.
10: 300,000. Okay. And when, when do those mature? When do they reach their target date?
11: They have different dates. Some are on 5 months or 6 months.
12: How old are you?
11: I'm so nervous.
10: That's okay. Don't be nervous.
12: How old are you?
11: I'm 50. I've been a single mom.
12: What's your best year in the real estate business?
11: My best year was 2020, 2021 through 24, 25. I sold nothing, like zero. And 26,
12: why did you sell zero?
11: In 25, I was exhausted. I was burned out. I was building my ADU in 24. I got the certificate of occupancy in 25. I was burnt out. I was so tired. I'm a single mom. Everything is on me. My daughter is amazing. She just graduated from CSUN, and
12: why were you burnt out?
11: Really,
12: you made more money than you ever made in your life. You were tired.
11: That's why.
12: You're tired. Why were you burnt out?
11: I hustled like big time.
12: Yeah,
11: like a
12: that
11: lot.
12: Doesn't kill you.
11: Every day from 7 a.m. to 11 p.m.
12: So why not cut your hours back to a normal hours instead of going to zero houses sold? Just cut the number of houses you're selling back.
11: Well, I didn't do that on purpose. I think I was working.
12: You said you quit because you were burnt out. That is on purpose.
10: And you said you're mostly living off of the rents.
12: Yeah.
10: The rentals.
12: Go ahead.
10: Here's what I would do.
11: I am because I don't touch anything.
10: There's two parts to this question.
11: Anything.
10: There's two parts to this, Madeline. Number one is if you feel like you need to cut back on working, you can do that, but you still need to be working in some way. I don't think there's any reason that you shouldn't be selling any houses. I think that there's just something there that you've got a mental block there. As far as this money, I think there's ways that we can clean it up. I would take the $300,000 and I would invest them. You can do a SEP if you want. You can do an individual 401k, maybe get with a SmartVestor and decide what the best option is for you for retirement. I think the savings for you, I would keep 6 months of savings and a high yield savings account. If 6 months for you is around 30 to 40K, that feels fair. And then the rest of that cash, I'd put it with the $300,000 and I'd invest that. And then if you want to simplify even further, I'm not sure, but you might get to the point where you sell off one of these rentals to pay for the other. And that way you have one paid for in cash rental that's generating cash, and then your own condo is paid off. How does that sound?
12: I
10: know I said
12: that fast. It doesn't cost much to exist at that level, and you need to be working. You don't have to work 7 to 11.
10: No, but you can
12: But you could work from 9 to 4.

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0: One of the biggest mistakes people make is thinking they can skip doing a will because they don't need one. I'm too young. I'm too healthy. I don't own anything. Not is the case. Not is the case. Not is the case. You can die at any health or age, and anything you have will be dictated by the government. Lord help you if you don't have a will.

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3: It's 3 o'clock at KTSA San Antonio. I'm Stacey Keene. Todd Blanch is being sworn in today as the nation's next U.S. Attorney General. The Senate narrowly confirmed the acting AG by a 50-49 vote over the weekend after weeks of debate with a handful of Republicans, including Texas Republican Senator John Cornyn. Several city council members are calling for a moratorium on future development of data centers in San Antonio. Three council members signed a memo last week forcing a vote on a moratorium of 90 to 180 days. The memo requests a meeting by August 31st. District 6 Councilman Rick Galvin says the idea is to give local regulations time to get onto the books and to allow state lawmakers to meet and discuss those concerns. VIA is offering free annual bus passes for students aged 12 to 18. City Councilwoman Marina Alderetti Gavito's office says District 7 provided $150,000 to back the initiative. The passes will be available to all students, including those at public, charter, or private schools. She says they can use the passes to make it to school as well as to their summer jobs or internships. Students can register for the free passes at VIA's Student Passes website. Each of those passes is valid through July of next year. Speaking of kids in school, they have begun heading back to class today, and officials are urging drivers to use extra caution when driving behind school buses and when driving near school zones throughout the area. According to the Texas Department of Transportation, traffic accidents in school zones increased 12% from 2024 to 2025. As kids in the San Antonio area head back to school throughout the month, TxDOT is reminding you to slow down and stay alert around those schools to help prevent crashes and save lives. And the Powerball jackpot is nearing $1 billion as there was no winner on Saturday night. Tonight's jackpot is worth an estimated $905 million. The jackpot has an estimated cash value of $391.9 million for a lucky winner who chooses a lump sum payment instead of the annuity option. KTSA News Time is 3:02. It's time for KTSA Sports. Here's Joe Reinagle.
4: Well, it seems the Texans' punter battle has been settled. The Texans waived undrafted rookie free agent Jack Stonehouse in order to add running back Owen Wright over the weekend. Only punter on the Texans roster now is Kai Kroger, who the team acquired via trade from the New Orleans Saints this offseason. Well, the Protect College Sports Act failed to reach a vote during an all-night pre-recess session in the Senate that ended early Saturday, although the bill did gain a spot on next month's calendar in September after the chamber comes back from its summer break. I'm Joe Reinagle for 94.1 San Antonio Sports Star.
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4: KTSA Stevens Roofing AccuWeather forecast is mostly sunny and warm, hitting 98 today. Tonight, partly cloudy, breezy, 78. Tomorrow, warm and breezy, once again hitting 100 degrees. Right now, mostly sunny skies, 96 degrees at San Antonio Severe Weather Station. I'm Stacy Keene. Stay connected with News Talk 550, KTSA, and FM 107.1.
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6: No stopping it now. The Jack Show. Good afternoon. Welcome to a new week. Jack Riccardi at 550 and 107.1 KTSA. I guess the memo has gone out. The talking points have gone out with the Dems. The new way they're going to explain the takeover of their party by communists is... this is just like when the Tea Party was happening in the Republican Party. So they had a panel on CNN. Donna Brazile, Democrat consultant, former chairwoman of the DNC. Scott Jennings was on there, a bunch of other people that don't matter. And she was saying, it's not a civil war. It's just like back when you guys in the Republican Party had the big tent for the Tea Party movement. Remember that happened around the time of Obama. And Scott Jennings was having none of it. Cut number four.
7: But as you know, I've been in this big tent party probably longer than most people. And I can tell you, we're having the same kind of growing pains I saw on the Republican growing side, pains. Whether it was through the Tea Party in 2010, the activists who helped to bring about the MAGA movement.
8: And with all due respect to my friend Donna, there's nothing like... you can't draw any equivalence between the Tea Party movement and the socialists. For one, the Tea Party folks weren't trying to bring about the downfall of Western civilization and the United States of America. Abolish the police, abolish ICE, abolish borders, abolish the Senate, abolish the Constitution. I mean, there was nothing like this in the Republican Party. So it's an extreme political ideology that is gaining traction. The Democrat leadership has lost control. They know it. And people like Alexandria Ocasio-Cortez, Hong in Wisconsin, Abdul El Sayed in Michigan. You talk about the big tent, the Democrat Jewish Attorney General of Michigan cannot even go to her party's nominating convention because she says, I won't be safe there because of the supporters of Abdul El Sayed. You can't draw any equivalence between them.
6: Wasn't the Tea Party about restoring the Constitution? I mean, the Tea Party people were walking around with copies of the Constitution in their hands. They had it on T-shirts. They were like, we the people. And then, correct me if I'm wrong, but same thing with MAGA, right? Like, patriot, flag, country. And neither of those were, like, deviations. They were really just... clarion calls to, hey, Republicans, find yourselves. I mean, get back to your... It's hilarious that you would say, first establishing that you're the most exciting thing that's ever happened. We're the communists. We're new. We're fresh. We're the hot new model on the runway. Now you're like, we're just a fad. We're just a variation. Don't mind us too much. Don't pay too much attention to the, just because we have our own name, DSA. It's so different from the Democrat Party. We had to give ourselves our own name, and we have our own platform. We couldn't stick with theirs. We have to have our own. We have our own chairman because they don't know what they're doing. But we're just a little hangnail off the edge of the pinky of the Democrat Party. Right. Okay. I gotcha. And then you have AOC saying, oh, I was crazy there for a while, but I'm okay now. I'm freezing my eggs. They're going to keep making excuses for this till they feel they have lulled you to sleep, or at least lulled you back to, oh, okay, I thought the country was going to go commie, but now it sounds like it's no big deal. I can go back to, you know, binge watching my favorite show or whatever. It's a big tent, said Donna Brazile. It's a big tent. I love the tent analogy, too, because I think that harks back to, I don't think they're talking about camping out. I think that harks back to tent revival. Now, tent revivals were a thing, and they were held in big tents. But they were also, like, there was one religion. There was one God, one Jesus, one salvation, right? That was what the big tent was. The big tent was to hold a lot of people, but not to hold a lot of messages, not to hold a lot of versions of the truth or my truth or her truth, right? This would be like if the tent revival had a Christian preacher and then a Satanist preacher and then a agnostic comes in. I mean, oh, it's a big tent. No, not the same. And here's the other, last week the talking point was Democrat Civil War. Oh, the Democrats are tearing themselves apart. This could doom them in the midterms. This is no civil war. They surrendered on day one. It was over at Fort Sumter. A civil war would have meant that the Pelosis and the Clintons and the Schumers would have been viciously, tenaciously defending the party of Kennedy and Carter and Roosevelt from commies. How dare you bring that tripe into our midst? We're the party that stood up to communism. We're the party that, won World War II, which was the greatest fight ever for democracy. How dare Kennedy, right? We will not tear, I can tell you for sure that what the Democrat leadership, the oldsters that run the Democrat Party, what they saw when they started seeing the socialists was energy, was youth, was get out the vote. And that was all they saw, and that was all they cared about. And they believe that they're using the Hassan Pikers and the Abdul El-Sayeds, and, these are just some crazies that were, like that weird kid at work that helps you with your computer, but he's a weirdo, Like, they think, we'll just win these midterms, and then we'll re-elect Schumer as majority leader, and we'll have Akeem Jeffries who does what he's told, and, they don't either know or they have not confronted the reality that the new power in the Democrat Party will be whoever helps them win the midterms, and if they win the midterms, they're going to win it on the energy of getting out the vote, the youth vote, the new vote, and it's going to be these Nepo babies that voted for Mamdani and these, crunchy granola, radical, cosplayer communists that are currently out there for Hong in Wisconsin and El-Sayed in Michigan. But there's no civil war. There's no fighting back. There have to be two sides for a civil war. By the way, I don't discount that the DSA thinks it's a war. I mean, didn't El-Sayed say he wants to put John Fetterman's head on a pole? Or a pike, I think he said. So they know this is a war. They're not coming in soft. They didn't show up with flowers and pink champagne. And every Democrat that goes along with this, Kamala Harris now has had a nice conversation with Mamdani because she's going to run. We know that, right? With the few exceptions of John Fetterman, that woman we, that Congresswoman Dunn, was it for Michigan last week we played that Congresswoman who was saying, you know, they're crazy and they're anti-Semitic. I think she was a Michigan congressman. With just a few exceptions, they've all caved in. They've all gone along. They all have Stockholm Syndrome where the hostages have decided they really like the hostage takers. And they're signing their own political death warrants. And maybe you're saying, well, Jack, I don't care. I mean, if this dooms Chuck Schumer and this dooms Hakeem Jeffries and this dooms the oldsters in the Democrat Party, what do I care if it means the end of Hillary Clinton's influence, if it means the end of Kamala Harris's influence, what do I care? Well, you're right, you don't care. But what's coming is going to make you nostalgic for them. By the way, I don't crow and I don't brag, but I will remind you that I said a while back, you will miss Nancy Pelosi, and you are missing Nancy Pelosi right now. It's all about power. It's all about winning elections and political parties, and they're both like this, by the way. Political parties will do anything, align with anything, agree to anything to win. You don't really think the Republicans suddenly found out they liked Donald Trump in 2016, do you? They just figured out that it was easier to join him than to beat him. And they did. He made it really hard for them. And a lot of them are not true MAGA at all. They just got tired of getting nicknames and being ridiculed in his tweets. And you see it already. The minute Cornyn was out from under, he hasn't said one semi-positive word about Trump since he lost the primary. So he's Exhibit A, but there's a lot of them. 210-599-5555. All right, I spent more time on that than I planned to. I was reading about this is a typical story. She's not anybody that is important in and of herself, but I was reading about this chick named Tracy Rosenthal. And Tracy Rosenthal is orchestrating the this whole movement where you're supposed to stop paying rent and just go on strike against rent in New York City. And the argument is that if you stop paying rent, they really can't do anything to you, and you can just squat and stay, and if you have to, you can just find a place to stay. And then this list that Mamdani put out of pied-à-terre taxes, as somebody pointed out last week on our show, one of our emailers pointed out, hey, this would be a great way to find places to squat, because he's identifying condos and apartments that are not occupied most of the time by address. So if you need a place to stay, here's a place to stay. Anyway, she's out there and she's doing all this. And the New York Post found out that Tracy Rosenthal is the daughter of a multimillionaire recording executive named Steven Rosenthal. And Steven Rosenthal has taken his daughter Tracy to the Grammys every year. This is a guy that owns a studio in Soho, produced Coldplay, Foo Fighters, has done work for HBO. So he's like a big wig in the music industry. And this is a very wealthy family. Why is Tracy out there in the street declaring that the rent's too high? It's ransom. Landlords are agents of state violence, blah, blah, blah, blah. It's all an act. The so-called leaders and voices of the working poor are not the working poor. This is an inauthentic movement. It's claiming numbers and strength and moral standing that it doesn't have. And the Democrats are afraid of them. I guess it would make sense that a party that has always been a sham and a lie about its economics would fall for a sham and a lie about economics, but that's what they've done. By the way, there's a guy, I saw this on the

0: we would weight the votes of younger voters who would then stand in for and represent the children. Listen to this. Listen to him explain it. Cut number 17.
1: I've gotten in some hot water for proposing we consider overweighting the votes of younger people or assigning the youngest eligible voters proxy votes for the unrepresented children of our country. So those are edgy.
2: Why not assign them to those children's parents?
1: Well, because there's a divergence of interest between parents and children. And I think it's likelier that young people, not people who are raising families, will have the best insight into the interests of children. Whereas you, if you were awarded five
2: proxy
1: votes.
2: I think that's daft. I think it's absurd to imagine that a 24-year-old recent college graduate has a better assessment of the interests of my own children than I do.
1: I say this with all due respect
2: to 24-year-old recent college graduates, of whom I hope to be the parent of in 9 years or so.
1: I think parents generally confuse the interests of their family with the interests of their children.
0: You hear that?
1: And part of our goal...
0: Stop the tape, Don. Hold on. Parents confuse the interests of their family with the interests of their children. If he had just said that, that would be bat bleep crazy and dangerous. That's saying the quiet part out loud. That's what's behind teachers and students conspiring over gender changes and pronoun changes. That's the whole nutshell of an argument right there. Parents don't really know and don't really care about children as much as we, the state, do. We, the establishment, do. Like, you think you love your children. Maybe you're kind of sentimental about them. But we know what they're really worth. And we're going to have, so if you haven't followed it, this guy is saying when a young voter votes, we're going to assign like two votes or three votes to him or her representing the unrepresented children, because the younger voter will think long term, think into the future, be wise about what's best for children in a way that parents who might be in their 30s or 40s or 50s, they don't give a bleep about what happens to the kids because they'll be dead by the time it happens. And we love your children and we know what's best for them. Let me finish the clip.
1: And part of our goal, I think, as parents, but also as a society, is trying to make sure that children aren't the hostages of their parents as much as we rely on parents to raise them.
0: I will admit there was a time when I felt I was a hostage at my house, but I was also like, 15 and an idiot. So I don't think that should have been taken seriously by anyone, but little did I know there was some professor at Yale deeply thinking about my plight, my captivity. I want to mock it. I want to just mock it to the furthest reaches of the solar system, but I also think you need to know that this is probably a point of view commonly held and rarely expressed, that children are too valuable to be under the control of parents. You might have thought they just wanted to have younger people vote. Let's let 16-year-old votes or 14-year-olds vote just because more gullible, impressionable. But I think it's worse than that. If you're saying we want some way of counting the people but not having them vote, and Ross Dosat says, well, he's not endorsing it, but he says, well, if you were going to do it, wouldn't it be the parents? No, it can't be the parents. It should just be young people in their 20s. How do you feel about that? So you could still vote. I could still vote. We would be one vote. Each of us would be one vote. But Stacey Rosenthal would be four or five votes. That seemed like a good idea. I can tell who would like it. I know somebody who think it would be a very good idea. 210-599-5555. We'll start with, I know, a lot. We're going to go fast. We got a lot to get to. We're going to blow through a lot of stuff here. If you can catch up and join the show, 210-599-5555, The Jack Show on KTSA.
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10: You had a good weekend. 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I just get this way on Monday, but I was fine yesterday. 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Anyway, welcome to the Jack Show. Jack Riccardi on KTSA. 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So the commie takeover of the Dems is just like our, you know, just like a Tea Party kind of thing. No biggie. Everybody's going to get along great. You know how it is when communists take over. Everybody's welcome. And then we were talking about this professor wants to give... higher electoral value to the votes of younger generations to counter the political dominance of older demographics. And his justification for it would be that when a young person votes, they should also be voting the proxy votes of children because they would better represent the future long-term interests. In other words, the 21-year-old guy or the 23-year-old girl who's voting is closer to, in every way, our children, and has interests in our children. He has other ideas, this guy, too. He wants to lower the overall voting age. He wants to place age limits on politicians. He wants to place age limits on people who donate to campaigns. So he thinks our problem is that there's just too much maturity, apparently, in our politics. I must say, I don't agree with that. I would like to see more, but okay. What you... yet when you listen to this, though, is this sort of history just began mentality. I mean, I hear it with Tallarico, too. Like, he says stuff that it seems to me indicates, and I've never met him and I haven't talked to him, and we have issued an open-ended invitation to the show. I will talk to him anytime during any one of our live hours. My only stipulation to having him on the show, and Elaine knows this, it has to be live. We're not giving anything in advance. And we're going to talk about everything that we can shoehorn into the 10 minutes or 15 minutes or whatever they give us. That's it. But I get the feeling that he thinks he has some wisdom or some revelation, lowercase r, that no one's ever had before. Now, I was brash when I was young, but I was trying to act on what I was learning about life and had learned. And I wasn't claiming to invent any of it. If anything, I was, as a conservative, I was trying to conserve, restore what I thought was good. And there's nothing wrong with young people being headstrong and confident and energetic. But you might want to check yourself before you wreck yourself if you think you're, you know, the smartest person who's ever lived, or you have received wisdom or revelation, you know, before you get your first gray hair. Like, he was saying this not too long ago. This is when he was a state senator. I guess he's still a state senator. About Christianity and God. Cut number 15.
11: I listened to 15 hours of testimony on this bill. The worst part for me was the number of Christians who used scripture to justify hurting children. Even on this floor today, a member tried to justify a hateful amendment in the name of God's law. So let's talk about that. The first two lines of the Bible, the first two lines in Genesis, use two different Hebrew words to describe God. One is the masculine Hebrew noun for divinity. The second is the feminine Hebrew noun for spirit. God is both masculine and feminine and everything in between. God is non-binary. In Genesis 1:26, God speaks of God's self in the plural, saying, "Let us make human beings in our image to be like us." That's the infinite multitude of God, the masculine, the feminine, and everything in between. Trans children are God's children, made in God's own image. There's nothing wrong with them. Nothing at all. They are perfect. They are beautiful. And they are sacred. Bullying children is immoral. It's a sin. A special kind of sin.
10: Leaving aside the fact that this kind of talk isn't germane to the job at hand, which is legislating and running for office, leaving aside the unique interpretation that is rejected by almost an infinite number of generations of scholars and theologians, leaving aside the curious convenience that he has found something he can hang his radical political hat on, I'll just take one little bite here. I don't know anyone that wants to bully children or hurt them, except the people that want to saw their penises and breasts off. I would think that they might fit the description of God's scorn for those who would hurt, harm, or bully children. And if they're perfect, Senator, then why would we need to surgically alter them? If children are made in the image of God, then wouldn't it follow that a Christian would be opposed

0: to altering them, reimagining them, reinterpreting them. We show more reverence in this society for a historic building than we do for our children. If you own a historic building, and you own it, you own it, you still can't alter it, add on, take off, repaint. That's historic. And historic is just an arbitrary human term. But somehow children who are the creations of God, well, we can do anything to them because a mistake was made, because their parents don't know any better or are their enemy, I guess, somehow. Wow. That is some point of view. I wonder sometimes when I look at how low energy the Paxton campaign is, if they just think we don't have to do anything, we don't have to say anything, people will figure this out. I don't agree with them, but maybe that's why Paxton is running right now like he's a piece of wood. Because they think this will all cave in when people start paying attention. Anyway, I want to talk about that and other things. I've got some other stuff I want to play for you as well. 210-599-5555. We're live right now, and this will be a podcast you can get at ktsa.com and elsewhere later. 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

Anybody else notice that Kent Paxton doesn't seem very interested in the job he's running for? I don't understand what's going on here at all. I really don't. I don't know him either, but and I know he's kind of a laconic fellow. He was never a firebrand out on the campaign trail, but you don't kind of, you sort of don't have to be to run for attorney general. But like, this Senate campaign is stupefying. So he primaries John Cornyn, and people are like, yeah, Rhino. Okay. You would think, having knocked off the number two Senate Republican, and you're in one of the reddest states, and Trump loves you, and the base was furious with Cornyn, that would imbue you with kind of a bounce in your step. Even if you were kind of a, he has kind of a Belichickian way about him, right? But you'd have like some, I don't know, a little fire, a little brimstone, a little, you know. And he just, he acts like he's, it doesn't even seem like a job interview. Paxton is acting like we called him in and told him he needs to be the senator. Oh, okay. And you're running against this guy, and you're running in a year where the country is up for grabs with literally the communists. They go by many names. And there's all this crazy out there, and like, Paxton and I are pretty close in age. Like, most people I know who are around my age are fired up at what they, I know I am, I think you are. Like, I don't like where this is going. And even if I'm not here for the ultimate fruition of it, it's going to happen over my dead body. And he has none of that. And I've watched now some interviews and events where he spoke, and the people introing him have the spirit, and then he gets up there, and it's just uninspiring. Don't get me wrong, people will vote for him. He probably will win. But I don't want probably. He needs to put this thing away. He made a fundraising video, and it was the worst fundraising video I've ever seen. It practically came across as give, don't give. I don't care. What's going on there? Anybody know? Any theories as to why he's kind of checked out? Do they have some internal polling that has him up like 40 points? Like, that's not even close. Don't worry about it. Is the thinking, I said it sort of derisively, but is the thinking that Tallarico is so Fruit Loops that if we just don't distract from him, his own, the weight of his own baggage will, you know, do the trick, which I would never want to count on. I've never run for office, but I'd never want to count on, oh, I just have to let my opponent dig the hole. And I would think you'd want to put it away, you know, score some insurance runs, run up the score, whatever. 210-599-5555. So that's kind of a mystery to me. I wonder about that. We talked about this a little bit last week. There was a picture of Fauci putting out his garbage can, and then a picture of him and his wife in the car, and she's flipping the bird at the reporters outside his home. First of all, I don't know why there are still reporters outside his home, but there are. And apparently, her name is Christine Grady. Christine Grady's had enough of the limelight, which the Fauci's drank down greedily for decades. All of a sudden now, leave us alone.

0: Interesting. If you don't know, by the way, he married her in the, I want to say, early to mid-1980s. She is also a government scientist. She was the top executive at NIH for pharmaceutical drug approval. So she isn't some, you know, like DC housewife. This is a power couple. She's involved in his work, in his world, if you will. And so this demon and his wife are moping around, and she's flipping the bird and leave us alone. And what exactly do they have to be gripey about? They've enriched themselves at the public trough. They've gorged themselves on glory and adulation and cult worship. They got away with, in my opinion, a massive crime against humanity that rivals anything that's ever been called as such. I have said there should be a Nuremberg level of accountability, because I believe this is a Nuremberg level event. If you look within this country, it's bad enough. If you look globally at the millions that died, and you recognize the power of funding, grants, ostracizing, anointing, silencing, deplatforming that this guy had, and his incredibly corrupt conflicts of interest in it. Like, he wasn't just wrong, like, oopsie. He was wrong to the tune of further enriching himself. I mean, the Nazis didn't just kill the Jews and want to eliminate them from Europe. They also looted Europe. You know, there's that book, what's that book, Monuments Men? I mean, Hermann Göring had every major work of art in like one mansion. You know, they were a criminal syndicate, not just a political movement. This was too. What do they have to flip the middle finger about? What do they have to be disgruntled about? I would think they should keep a very low profile and hope to live out the rest of their natural lives without being held accountable. The fact that she would flip the middle finger tells me that they haven't been humbled. They haven't questioned themselves. They're not wrestling with it. They're not hearing any of this massive outpouring of vaccine injuries, ruined lives and children and businesses, and none of that weighs on them at all. Just effing leave us alone, she's saying. I know people were saying the other day, you know, he should be in a Club Med. He should be in Gitmo. Forget Club Med. I mean, I'm not Club Med. I'm sorry, Club Fed. Yeah, he shouldn't be in Club Med either. I don't want him in a Supermax or a federal facility like we put aging mafiosi. I'd put him in Gitmo, and I would put him in with people he'd be really scared of, and maybe they'd be scared of him too. I don't know. All right, 210-599-5555 or jack@ktsa.com. All right, we were talking about Ken Paxton, the mystery of Ken Paxton. Gary is in Canyon Lake on the Jack Show. Gary, good afternoon.
1: Good afternoon. I think that Mr. Paxton is so non-magnetic, and he knows that he's non-magnetic and doesn't want to die from overexposure of his non-magnetism. And so, therefore, the more they show him, the more it could hurt him. And so he's just hoping that he gets dragged over the finish line by, you know, the traditional Republican vote. That they don't, they, a lot of people don't want Tallarico for sure. So
0: that's a good theory, Gary. Do you feel, however, so I understand the theory, but do you feel confident that that would work?
1: I hope it does. I mean, I knew John Cornyn when he ran for district judge the first time. And, you know, it was time for him to retire. I just wish we had had someone more charismatic that, you know, is a fireball that could represent Texas. And I don't think we got it. But I'm gonna,
0: you know what? I was just thinking when you were saying your theory, tell me what you think of this. If you're right and Paxton really can't help himself, he just doesn't have it in him. And by the way, that probably also means, like you're saying, he's not even the right guy. Then you know what needs to happen? Donald Trump needs to park himself in Texas for the next... No, seriously. I mean,
1: yeah.
0: They don't need him anywhere else. In the other battleground states, those Senate candidates will be just fine. He needs to do what he did. Remember how he lived in Pennsylvania for the last 2 months of the presidential race in 2024?
1: Exactly.
0: I mean, he was there every day. He needs to park himself here. He needs to campaign incessantly and make this election Donald Trump versus James Tallarico, because I don't believe that the Paxton strategy, if it is like a bunker strategy, I don't believe that's enough.
1: Yeah, he can't do a Biden and win.
0: No.
1: And I think you could even say the vice president's not that busy. And this would be good training for him if he were to get out on the stuff and really let Tallarico have it and explain why we need Kim.
0: But we don't know, Gary. I love J.D. Vance, but we don't know that J.D. Vance has the magic. Trump has the magic. Trump makes people vote who've never voted before.
1: Yeah, we don't.
0: And that was proven in 2016 and 2020 and 2024. You don't know about J.D. Vance. You don't know about any of these other surrogates. Trump is the, when Trump's on the ballot, he draws more voters than when he's not. He has to be in this race, or I would be a little worried about Paxton. I really would. But I like your Vance theory. I like your Paxton theory a lot. So Gary says, Jack, you don't want more Paxton. You don't want him out there more. You don't want, because he doesn't have it, and people would see that. But I guess I still wonder, and it's a good theory, Gary. I still wonder why he's not, like, even if he is kind of a monotone guy, why isn't he fired up? I mean, what we're looking at fires me up. I'm indignant. And I can't understand why anybody in our generation would not be, but you tell me. 210-599-5555. It's the Jack Show on KTSA. The nicest people, answer the phone at Mr. Electric at 210-248-2026. And it's good, because you might be calling and you have sort of a concern, but you're not sure what's going on. 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
0: We are getting close to closing out the registration for tickets. So if you haven't done it, you want to be with us this coming Monday. We'll be in the Alamo Lounge Monday morning at 10 o'clock with the interim SAPD chief, Jesse Salome. And we'd love to have you join me and be in our audience and be on Jack in 60 Minutes. So if you want to be there and you can be there, register to win tickets. It's two tickets, you and a guest. 10 o'clock Monday morning in the Alamo Lounge, which is in the KTSA building at 4050 Eisenhower Road. Free parking, which I'll also validate, but I'm just kidding. No. But yeah, the registration form to win the tickets, we're going to draw those winners very soon. 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
3: It's 4 o'clock at KTSA San Antonio. I'm Stacey Keene. Bexar County Sheriff's Office is trying to figure out the motive behind a shooting on the northeast side. A man was killed and his mother was also shot while they were inside a car near Crestway Drive and Waterside. Sheriff Javier Salazar says it all happened when a white SUV pulled up next to them, and he says he doesn't think the shooting was random.
4: You really want harm or death to come upon the people in a vehicle to empty 10 rounds into it.
3: People from around the world want to own a piece of the Texas dream. A new report shows that international buyers snapped up around 7,800 homes here over the last year. The Lone Star State is the most popular destination for buyers from Mexico and is the second most popular state from buyers from India. Most of those are living in the U.S. on visas or as recent immigrants. A growing number of self-driving big rigs are rolling up I-35 between San Antonio and Austin. John Esperanza of the Texas Trucking Association says this is a great thing for the industry.
5: They're actually creating jobs when you talk about the technology and the support needed for autonomous trucks. They're breaking that load down and making local deliveries. They're taking it from those hubs and dispersing it from there. So it still requires drivers at the end of the day.
3: This latest push is by a company called Aurora. They want to have trucks without drivers going between Laredo and Dallas and then eventually on to Phoenix. They already have them on a route between Dallas and Houston. And the kids are headed back to school, and officials are reminding drivers to be mindful of those school zones and buses. And as for the kids, well, they're going to be seeing some changes this year, like a new law that requires high school freshmen to pass a personal finance course, which experts say is needed. Texas financial planner Bill Dindy says when kids get off to college, they're bombarded with those credit card offers, and this will hopefully help keep them out of trouble. KTSA News Time is 4:02. It's time for KTSA Sports, sponsored by Stevens Roofing. Here's Joe Reinagle.
6: Over the weekend, some sad news. Legendary and Hall of Fame coach Don Nelson passed away at the age of 86. Nelson is the second winningest coach in NBA history, a three-time coach of the year, and also won five titles as a player. Major League Baseball, the Texas Rangers are in Anaheim tonight to open up a series with the Angels. You can catch it on your home for Rangers baseball, 94.1 San Antonio Sports Star, beginning at 8 o'clock with the pregame show. Astros open up a series tonight in San Francisco. They start a series with the Giants. First pitch is set for 8:45. I'm Joe Reinagle for 94.1 San Antonio Sports Star.
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10: Hi, good afternoon. Happy Monday. On the southwest side, Loop 410 westbound at 35. You've got some road work in the left lane. It slows you down 8 minutes from Palo Alto.

0: Loop 1604 westbound between Bulverde and 281. Things are slow. Be ready for at least a 4-minute delay. Loop 410 eastbound before Honeysuckle. A stalled vehicle was just cleared away. There's still some stop and go to get through. 35 northbound at Judson. Some road work was just cleared away. There's still a 5-minute slowdown. I'm Rebecca Parker, KTSA. Time saver traffic.
1: KTSA Stevens Roofing, AccuWeather forecast, mostly sunny, warm, 98 degrees tonight, partly cloudy and breezy as we drop to 78. Tomorrow, again, very warm, breezy. We're going to hit 100 degrees. Right now, sunshine, 98 degrees at San Antonio's Severe Weather Station. I'm Stacey Keene. Stay connected with News Talk 550 KTSA and FM 107.1.
2: 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Jack Riccardi on 550 and 107.1 KTSA. We've already covered a lot of ground, and we got a lot more to plumb and depth and dive into, including the results on today's JR poll, powered by River City Oral Surgery. I'll get to that coming up. I think last week we were talking about, or we had a clip of Bill Hemmer on Fox talking about the problem the socialist candidates are having with black voters in places like Michigan. Mara Gay from the New York Times posted an interview with a black voter in Georgia that I thought was interesting. She's very condescending to him, the way she talks to him. But listen to him talk about the Democrats and Trump and how it all sounds to him. Cut number 13. Listen to this.
3: What do you think of the Democratic Party?
4: Is lacking that factor. Trump got that I don't like Trump, but he got that.
3: Well, what happened to the Democratic Party?
4: He dismantled after Clinton.
3: Say that again?
4: Clinton. When Clinton
3: after
4: left,
3: Clinton.
4: It was over with. Who did we have after Clinton? Oh, Obama was cool. Let me say, I love
3: no,
4: Obama.
3: No, it was Obama, then Clinton.
4: Then Clinton.
3: Yeah.
4: Yeah, well, I'm talking about the first Clinton.
3: Okay.
4: Before
3: oh,
4: me.
3: Oh, I'm like, sorry. You're talking about Bill.
4: I'm talking about, oh boy, Bill, yeah. Oh,
3: the first black president.
4: The first black president, right? Bill had his issues, of course.
3: Do you think the Democratic Party has just become too corporate?
4: Absolutely. I like the way he phrased that. They're definitely too corporate. It's too much. It's too messy. It's too corporate. It's too many politics. No pun.
3: Do you think that the Democratic Party cares about you?
4: It's like that auntie, right, at the cookout to come over there, and she act like she cool with people, but she look down on people. I feel like the Democratic people, they do. They just fake. It just feels fake. They tried to do the Megan Thee Stallion thing. That was horrible. When Harris got Megan Thee Stallion to do, what was that? It was, people can see through the bullshit. That's the problem with the Democrats. They do things for a show. It's all theatrics. It's not authentic. And people can tell. It has to be in you, not on you. And people can smell it. I can smell you bullshit me. And they don't think you can smell it.
2: I actually, actually think I don't know if he meant this or not, but it seemed to me like he was talking about her as well as about them. I know she would piously insist, I'm a journalist, I'm not the Democratic Party. Well, you're with the New York Times, so the New York Times is like the Democrat Party newsletter. Inauthentic, tends to be interested, doesn't have the oomph factor. They pay people hundreds of thousands of dollars to analyze this stuff. That analysis is better than the talking heads on the cable channels. I think he's right. And when she corrects him, oh, I'm sorry, ignorant voter. Clinton came after Obama. He's like, I'm talking about Bill Clinton. I'm talking about Hillary Clinton. But in her mind, in Mara Gay's mind, the pantheon of presidents includes Hillary Clinton. Who came after? Whose presidency came after the presidency of Barack Obama? No, I'm talking about Bill Clinton, who actually was president. And then she condescendingly says, oh, you mean the first black president? Oh. All right. Everybody's playing this one today. This is AOC, who wants you to know that she's not as crazy woke as she used to be, which, really, who is? But she's freezing her eggs, and we don't mean groceries. She wanted everyone to know, and she made a video about how she is, you know, laying in plans for future Ocasio-Cortez hyphen to be named later. Cut number 14.
5: All right, everyone. Deco and I, day one of freezing my eggs. I'm diving into the process, and now I've got, let's see, all of this medicine here. I'm going to inject this first, but I got a pro tip from a friend because this injection kind of stings. It kind of burns a little bit. So a friend of mine told me that if you make the first injection first and let it sit while you're doing everything else, maybe it burns a little less. I don't know. But obviously, I'm not doing this on live right now. could you imagine? I didn't want to distract myself too much by being on live because I'm injecting myself with things. I think they banned those on YouTube. So this is a powder. So I'm basically dissolving this powder. All right. Don't be weird about this, even though I know all of you will be. Okay. That wasn't so bad.
2: So relatable to the Georgia voter. Did anyone else catch the mad scientist laugh? Don, I expect you in your wisdom to isolate that for future use. Just that mad scientist cackle. Did you notice that?
6: Yes, I did.
2: I won't even get into the oversharing, because I know it's generational, and this is a losing battle for me. and I have young friends, and I go around and around with them on this, that I really don't, and my generation really doesn't understand the need to do things either on live or even just on video that y'all do. Like, if I buy a bookshelf and put it together, I'm not going to make a video about that. If I'm injecting myself, I'm not going to make a video about that. I'm freezing my eggs. But I get it. I get that you have to take a picture of your food before you. It's just that's for you guys. That's not for us. It's not meant for us. It's not. So I'll leave that aside. She really does, I think, believe, though, that beyond that, so I'm acknowledging that that is something people her age do. But I think I finally figured out what AOC is really about. This is my theory. The reason she is so enamored of showing herself and sharing and oversharing is because this is history. She's documenting. The Smithsonian is going to want all of this. She is an important, pivotal, historic figure. And if only we could go back, right, and have all these glimpses and all this time and intimacy with other historic figures, if only they had lived in the time of video and TikTok and Instagram, and if only we could be in their day-to-day, you know, but sadly it wasn't to be. But now we have that, and she's not going to deprive. She is making sure you and I are along for the journey, because it's a journey of history. It's going to change everything. Freezing her eggs. Okay. Don't say I didn't warn you. I won't be here. I'll be gone, but you'll be like, that guy that used to be on the radio, he told us this might happen. This is pretty good. This is David Remnick, who's a fantastic historian and author. He's doing a New York Times interview, podcast interview, with that DSA lady that's been everywhere with the crazy red glasses. I think her name is Megan Romer, I think. So he's interviewing Megan Romer from the Democratic Socialists. And she says, we're going to tax the hell out of the rich. Cut number 11. Listen to this.
7: We do believe in taxing the hell out of millionaires. Yeah, absolutely.
8: Well, what does taxing the hell out of them mean?
7: Yeah, you know, I don't have like a solid,
8: but shouldn't you? I mean, if you're the co-chair of the DSA, shouldn't you be more specific than just taxing the hell out of something? What exactly do you mean?
7: So again, it's democracy, right? And we have to look at what we need to spend and what we need. We don't want to depend on the existence of millionaires because that means people are still getting exploited. So, so yeah, we need to look at what we need to pay for in the interim, what sort of tax base we need for that to happen, and then, and build from there.
2: What? Hold on, Warby Parker, because we don't want to count on the continued existence of millionaires, but our plan is to tax the hell out of the continued existence of millionaires. So in other words, millionaires, stand still, hold still, don't shelter your money, don't move it offshore, don't leave the country, don't reconfigure it in a way that puts it beyond the reach of the tax laws. Just stay there on that figurative, and I believe they mean literal, pile of money. Like if you're a millionaire, you could live next door to me or you, or maybe you're a millionaire and no one knows it because you've just made some good decisions and you don't live like any differently from anyone else. But in her mind, and I understand that, and most people listening right now understand that, but in her mind, a millionaire is like wearing a silk top hat and monocle. Of course he's white and cis, boom bah, and he's sitting on a pile of money. Probably ones and fives, so it's a big pile, you know. And he will stay still and allow you to keep clawing, you know, truckloads of it out of that pile. But on the other hand, we don't believe that he should exist and there should be anybody like him because they only exist through exploitation. By the way, when DSA gets a donation from a millionaire, do they return it as exploited money? This is dirty money. We can't have this. No. But I love the fact that David Remnick at least asks the question, wait a minute, what do you mean tax the hell out of? See, the commies are so crazy that even traditional liberals, like Remnick is a traditional liberal. He loved Obama, loved the Clintons. Even he is like, well, wait a minute. What's the point? See, old liberals will tell you we need to raise taxes to pay for blank. And you might have agreed with them and you might have disagreed with them. And most of the time I disagreed with them. Either because I didn't think blank was something the government should be doing, or because I thought the government should spend less on other things and find the money within its own revenue stream to do blank. You want more money for a program? Stop wasting money over here and over here and over here and over here. Or stop giving it to ungrateful foreign entities. Or stop all the fraud. Because if you could just account for the dollars we're already turning over to you, you have more than enough to do everything. But that was the old liberal. I have a plan. I need more of your money, but I'll tell you what I'm going to do with it. Maybe they meant it, maybe they didn't, but they at least gave you a reason. The new Dems, these socialist, communist, Marxist, Bolsheviks, they're just like, we want all the money. Dot, dot, dot. There's no rest of that sentence. It's immoral until we have it. If you have a lot of money, or one person has a lot of money, or the 1% or the 6% or whatever we're talking about has a lot of money, that's immoral. By the way, it's immoral, but we don't have any absolutes. We don't believe in God. We're just using the word immoral like out of the dictionary, but we don't have any fixed standards or morals that we live by. Miraculously, though, when the money goes from the clutches of the top hat guy to their clutches, so when this fat idiot Megan Romer gets the money, then all of a sudden, it's moral. Now it's money that's good. And that's okay. If they control a lot of money, that's not greedy or corrupt or corrupting. So it's like a water to wine thing. They wouldn't get that reference, right? But you know what I mean? Like the same dollars become moral dollars when they have them. And they have them in the name of the people, which I could say, too. I mean,

0: think that's what needs to happen, that my life will get better then. So they really believe that if somebody's slice of the pie gets smaller, that has to mean their slice gets bigger. That simple. There's no, and that's not on paper anywhere. There's not like a schematic for that. You can't look it up. You can't see how it would work. They're not breaking it down for you. It's not, they're not idiots to propose it, because there is a lot of envy. I was talking about this the other day with a friend of mine. We live in a time of tremendous envy. I think it was fed by social media. Remember how when social media first came along, when Facebook was really hot and growing and people were getting on it? Remember how one of the fixtures, and it's still there, but one of the really hot trends was people would post like new house, new car, vacation. Look, oh, we're on this incredible, we're touring Europe. Look at, here's the Colosseum, and here's the Eiffel Tower, and here's London, and it created all this misery, because people who knew the people in London were like, oh, that looks so great, and I'm stuck here trying to pay the bills and get the car fixed, and the kids need braces, and the family down the street are in London. And it made people miserable, and psychiatrists had to step in and go, hey, those people in the pictures are not as happy as you think they are. They have problems too. Or maybe they went into debt to take that trip, or maybe they put it on their credit card, or maybe their marriage sucks and they're trying to save it by living it up this summer or whatever it is. And gradually people started correcting for all that envy. Like, you know, everybody's using a filter on social media. Nobody looks that good. Nobody's that happy. Everybody's got something. And social media does that. If you let it, it can make you miserable, because it makes you envy, and it gives you something specific to envy. Like, you always knew somebody was taking a vacation in Paris, but now you know who it is, and it's somebody you know and maybe have known a long time. And why them and not me? So there's envy out there. There's a pool of it. There's a lot of it available. And the socialists have tapped into it. And there's other things, and there's ignorance, and there. But I don't discount the envy part of this. And if they win offices and they win elections, and I hope this doesn't happen, but if it does, they will have won it on the back of envy. Tax the hell out of the rich. And a person consumed with envy will think somehow that's going to be better for me. And it isn't. You're not in their plans at all, other than you vote for them. But once they have your vote, they don't have some money for you. They don't have some wealth for you. They don't have a trip to Paris for you. In fact, they're only just beginning their list of demands of you. And then eventually, when they knock down all the mountains of wealth, you'll be sitting there with your little nest egg or your modest means. You live in a house, whatever. And then they'll turn to you and they'll go, now, why do you own property when other people rent? Why do you have a car that's paid off when other people don't? Why do you have two cars? Or whatever it is. Without ever improving your circumstances, you will become somebody else's, the object of somebody else's envy. I only know this because it's happened before. This has all happened before. 210-599-5555. More of the Jack Show coming up on KTSA.
1: Hi, good afternoon. On the southeast side, if you're on Fair Avenue at 37, there is reports of a stalled car. Use caution there. Loop 1604 westbound between Boulevard and Highway 281. There's about a 5-minute delay. Highway 90 westbound at Nogalitos, a stalled car was just pushed over to the right shoulder. There is some stop and go to get by. 410 northbound at Highway 90, a stalled car is blocking the right shoulder. 410 eastbound at Starcrest, watch for a stalled car on the right shoulder. I'm Rebecca Parker, KTSA, time saver traffic.
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9: Again, I don't have like a song. Again, I don't have like a solid. Again, I don't have like a solid, but.
10: So there is a crazy socialist broad laugh, apparently. 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And Charles is in Weimar on The Jack Show. Charles, good afternoon, sir.
11: Hey, Jack. Thanks for taking my call. On your topic, people just don't understand that, you know, Elon Musk has trillions. I have 750,000. But it's all just on paper. It's like I told my kids, it's like a magician standing up there on the stage and he has that flash paper and it's gone. Mm-hmm. It's all gone because it's all just a piece of paper. We don't have paper money. The government doesn't have paper money.
10: Right.
11: They rely on us sending them the money.
10: Right.
11: And I just don't understand how people can think that way.
10: I think it's more of a feel educated thing than a think. It's I'm frustrated, I'm broke, or I think I'm broke. And by the way, our definition of broke is not the world's definition of broke. But I'm broke, and I don't have the things I want. I see other people having more fun. Charles over there has got way more than he needs. If somebody promises to take money away from him, I feel like somehow I'll be happier.
11: Yeah, I live on land. So I'm
10: why does he need all that land? Why does he need that vehicle? Why does he need that gun? Why does he need, you know, and not that even that I will get it, but I will feel joy seeing you lose it.
11: Yeah, Obama started it when he said, we don't need these big houses. We just need a little bitty house that we can live in.
10: And how many mansions is he up to now, by the way?
11: Exactly. Exactly.
10: For a guy that didn't like it, he sure is gritting his teeth and putting up with it. He must be miserable inside those massive coastal mansions that he is forced to live in. Thank you, Charles. By the way, Don Cooper, I think I said Weimar. Is it? That's the German, like Weimar Republic. Is it Weimar or is it
12: It's Weimar. I believe it is.
10: Is it Weimar?
12: I believe it is, yes.
10: I drive through there all the time, and I don't say it out loud, so, you know.
12: I think some people might pronounce it Weimar, but I think it's Weimar. So
10: I apologize if I said it wrong, but I was only thinking of the Weimar Republic of German history. 210-599-5555. We're rapidly running out of time here, but I do want to get to the... we got to talk about Margaret Brenner. Brennan, we have to. But and we do the poll results. I don't think we have any Jack Chat, do we? We don't have any, right? We do not. Okay. So we'll get to Margaret of the Laughing Face and more of the Jack Show coming up on 550 and 107.1 KTSA. Now, I got to tell you, we're in the middle of summer. It's August. 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
13: Hi, good afternoon. A heads up in downtown, 37 southbound at I-10. There's reports of an accident. Don't have eyes on it yet, but you are jammed up from Cesar Chavez. Loop 1604 southbound at Nacogdoches. An accident will cost you about 5 minutes from Judson Road. 410 southbound between 35 and Houston Street. You've got 8 minutes of stop and go. 1604 westbound between Boulevard and 281. There is a 6 minute delay. 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

0: are the JR poll results reinventing Pumas and Margaret Brennan. If you're a listener, a regular listener to our show, you know of our special bond with the Deface the Nation host. She is the sourest of sourpusses, Sunday morning sourpusses. Margaret Brennan I would say we play more Margaret Brennan than the other Sunday morning shows combined. Would you not, Don Cooper? I think she is definitely number one on our hit list. So she had Dr. J. Bhattacharya, who is the head of NIH under President Trump, ostensibly to interview him, but really to do her own rant using him as a prop for defending Fauci and sort of, I would say this is a proactive defense of whatever is heading Fauci's way, because her theme was COVID misinformation was devastating and the fault of everybody but him. Now, when you say COVID disinformation to me, we've just been spending the last 2 weeks talking about all the lies and things he put out and ways in which he covered his own tracks and trail. But here's Margaret Brennan, again, using Dr. Bhattacharya as basically a prop or a foil. And he's not super effective at countering her, but he does try. We'll kind of dance in and out of this, Don, so keep the mic on. Cut number 12.
1: On this issue, you were down in Atlanta this past week. This is 1 year since that horrific shooting at CDC headquarters. Officer David Rose was honored this past week. He was killed last year protecting CDC employees from a gunman. And we should note he was a combat veteran, a United States Marine who had just graduated 5 months prior from the police academy. Yeah. Three kids left behind. The shooter was motivated by misinformation about the COVID vaccine. Is why he shot over 100 bullets into
0: the... Okay, hold on. So, cardinal rule in journalism is you don't accept when people commit acts of terror, murder,

0: murder, kidnappings. You don't go, well, they had to do it because of COVID misinformation, or had to kidnap the daughter of the industrialist because of, you know, you don't read the manifesto. She's reading the manifesto. Also, did you notice her impassioned, how impressed she was and how moved she was? This man was a combat veteran who became a police officer. This is new. I didn't know that lefties had such admiration for the police. It's only some. So anyway, she's setting up Bhattacharya for the whole who really killed Officer Rose, who really caused those 100 bullets to be fired into CDC. All right, take it away. Cut number 12.
1: He shot over 100 bullets into the windows of the CDC. Is enough being done to counter this kind of misinformation?
2: I mean, I should start with, I got to talk with Officer Rose's wife a few months back. Well, one of the first things I did is to honor him and his sacrifice in protecting the people that work at the CDC, the amazing people who work at the CDC, was we, renamed the street that leads into the CDC after him. And it was a really nice event. I'll tell you, the thing is, I want to focus my attention on Officer Rose because I think the shooter did was horrific. And I think you can talk about why shooters do things, but really fundamentally.
1: Well, his father said he was brainwashed about the COVID vaccine and thought it was making him suicidal.
2: The shooter puts the emphasis on somebody who's, I think we shouldn't be putting our emphasis on.
1: No, I am on misinformation about that.
2: I think the key
0: she's like, I'm not having any of that. Yeah. So she's basically like, no. In this case, we're suspending the rule about glorifying the motives of the bad guy. So her premise is shots had to ring out. Bullets had to be fired. People had to get killed or hurt because COVID misinformation. Nothing's worse. Nothing. Not even death is worse than that. And she keeps going.
2: There's a loss of public trust in public health that happened in part because of a lot of, frankly, even on this network and on other networks, there was a particular single point of view put across during the COVID pandemic about how, that led to things that really did cause harm to people. The school closures is probably the number one thing
1: is not a productive line of claims. We covered COVID in depth on this program like no other Sunday show did.
2: I'm not blaming you specifically. I'm saying is, you want to talk about misinformation, the kinds of decisions and sort of the public face of public health during the pandemic led to many people losing trust in public health.
1: The Trump administration officials.
2: No, I mean like Biden. So Biden, for instance, censored me.
1: The pandemic began under the Trump administration.
0: Wait a minute. Would Fauci count as a Trump administration official? Because technically, Trump reappointed him by retaining him. So since COVID occurred during Trump's presidency, and since Trump reappointed/retained Fauci, can we consider Fauci a Trump administration official? But her point is basically, if you listen, everything but Fauci is to blame. And misinformation made the shooter shoot up the CDC building. All right, more Margaret.
2: The Biden administration censored me, right? They've sent out direct attacks on people who disagreed on the COVID, on sort of whether the COVID vaccine stopped it.
1: RFK Jr. called the COVID vaccine the deadliest vaccine ever made. That is misinformation, and we're not being clear about that, and I think that is dangerous. Wouldn't you agree?
2: People lost their jobs, Margaret, because the Biden administration censored people and said, look, you can't even talk about COVID vaccine harms. Yeah, and I'm talking about why you have the kind of distrust that's led to the kind of problems that we're talking about earlier in public health. That distrust was not caused by President Trump. It wasn't caused by Bobby. It was caused by a lot of sort of really fundamentally, often spread by the government itself regarding natural immunity, closure of schools, closures of mask mandates. People lost their jobs because of these vaccine mandates that didn't make any public health sense. So if you want to talk about public trust, you have to embrace that fully. right? You can't just talk about it in a narrow political
1: I'm
2: way.
1: I'm talking about a shooting at the CDC and an officer. You said you just went to honor. That's what I was talking about. You're talking about something else entirely.
0: He is supposed to just sit there and take his lumps. You will be beaten and you will like it. And I will do this on live television and I expect you to sit there and be docile. She's talking to the director of the CDC. She's talking to a guy whose entire career is in medicine. She is like me. She's an ink-stained wretch. I have no expertise. If I interview a doctor, it's to learn from him or her. Margaret Brennan, who I always want to call Margaret Sullivan, God rest her soul, she thinks her job is to lecture Bhattacharya. You were the one that went to honor the police officer. By the way, they finally found a police officer they respect. It's hilarious to me that not only is this a very sort of tortured road that she's taking, but doesn't it seem like kind of a prevent defense for Fauci? Because there's going to be, now we're getting the transcripts from the phone, and we find out, for example, this is per Catherine Herridge's reporting, that the phone only has like 3 contacts on it. Fauci is in fact discussing foreknowledge of things that supposedly we only learned about later, like the dangers of the vaccine vis-a-vis pregnancy. But here's the point. Mistrust of science was done by the people that Margaret Brennan already doesn't like, and not at all done by the people she does like and who like her. That caused a man to have no choice but to fire 100 bullets into the CDC in Atlanta and kill this police officer and his life and hurt his family grievously. That would never have happened. This Looney Tunes in Atlanta would never have done anything, never have gone there, but for COVID disinformation, and not just all of it or the body of it, but only the COVID disinformation that Margaret Brennan can attribute to the people she already doesn't like. So basically, let me just cut to the quick. You, Bhattacharya, and the other Trump appointees killed Officer Rose. You killed him. And he could have cut the interview short if he had just said, you know what? You're right, Margaret. His blood is on my hands. And if somebody would show me to the nearest tree and tie a rope around it, I will hang myself in shame because you have played judge, jury, and executioner, and you're absolutely right. That's how ridiculous she is. How has CBS not already fired her? With all the other people they fired, there's so much wrong with her and so much wrong with this line of questioning. And I'm not against combative interviews or confrontational interviews or, you know, sort of like, what about this? What about that? Certainly hold people accountable and to their record. But clearly, there is enough blame to go around. It's not on one party. It's not on one person. If you recall, Trump was sort of big picture on the vaccine. Like, let's get this thing rolling, you know, faster. If you are saying vaccine misinformation, then I think you need to have like a whole collection of people and the evidence of what their knowing misinformation was. Now, I understand Barry Weiss can't fire everybody over there, and she's fired a lot of people. But boy, I don't understand how she still has a job, Margaret Brennan. I really don't. Face the Nation is part of their brand. It's a key show, and Margaret Brennan is a total embarrassment. Total embarrassment. All right, a new year's for Pumas and the poll results coming up next on the Jack Show on KTSA. 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
3: Hi, good afternoon. Heads up in downtown, 37 southbound at I-10. There's reports of a crash. We are seeing a heavy delay from Cesar Chavez. 1604 southbound at Nacogdoches. A wreck was just reported. You are slow from Judson. 410 southbound between 35 and Houston Street. You're jammed up for an extra 8 minutes. 35 southbound at Fisher. Watch for a stalled vehicle at the off-ramp. It is causing some stop and go as you pass by. 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I'm Rebecca Parker, KTSA, Time Saver Traffic.
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0: All right, on the JR poll, true or false, the WNBA will never let men join the league. True or false, 77% said that's true. And 23% said false. I agree with the true. It's not going to happen. It's going to be interesting to see how they explain it, but it's not going to happen. Pumas can prevent car crashes with deer. This is Popular Science Magazine. A team of researchers in Washington State studying the Olympic Peninsula area

And they put up cameras and they did all this data gathering. They were looking at vehicle-wildlife collisions, most commonly deer getting hit by vehicles. And they found that the presence of pumas or cougars changes deer behavior. Well, I'm sure it does. I'm quite sure it does. But what they found specifically is that when there's pumas around, deer alter their use of both space and time where pumas are present. And it seems to keep them away from the roads because it basically limits their roaming and ranging around, and they stay home, basically. And home is away from the road. When you hit a deer, you're often hitting a deer that's on the move, that's going somewhere else. Well, they're always on the move, obviously. So the pumas, said the researchers, offer a kind of ecosystem service in the form of better road safety for humans. Deer are more active during the day in areas where pumas are present, making them easier to see, because most deer car collisions happen at night or overnight. So the takeaway from the study is that deer coexisting with large predators makes the deer and the humans safer. I did wonder, however, about the pumas. Like, do the pumas know to stay away from the road? Right? Couldn't that be a problem? I don't want to hit a deer. I don't want to hit a puma. And let's say the pumas start to get a little careless and they start crossing without looking. Now, what do we get for them? Where do we go for puma control? Just saying. Just thinking this out. You work on that. We'll get back together tomorrow. I'll see you on Jack in 60 at 10 o'clock tomorrow morning. 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
3: It's 5 o'clock at KTSA San Antonio. I'm Stacy Keene. A San Antonio police lieutenant has been arrested. According to reports, Lieutenant Benjamin Flores was arrested by the Ilotes Police Department while off duty for driving while intoxicated. Lieutenant Flores is a 25-year veteran of the department currently assigned to SAPD's patrol division. The SAPD is conducting an administrative investigation into the incident. The Bexar County Sheriff's Office is trying to figure out the motive behind a shooting on the northeast side where a man was killed and his mother also shot while they were inside a car near Crestway Drive and Waterside. Sheriff Javier Salazar says it all happened when a white SUV pulled up next to them and he doesn't think that shooting was random.
4: You really want harm or death to come upon the people in a vehicle to empty 10 rounds into it.
3: And President Trump says Iran is in very bad shape, adding that the U.S. is only, quote, semi-negotiating with them in order to let the pressure build. Trump said the U.S. is essentially low-keying negotiations with Tehran. And the Powerball jackpot is continuing to grow. It's nearing $1 billion as there was no winner on Saturday night. Makes tonight's jackpot worth an estimated $905 million with an estimated cash lump sum payout of $391.9 million. KTSA Stevens Roofing AccuWeather forecast tonight, partly cloudy and breezy as we drop to 78. Tomorrow, very warm, a bit breezy as well, 100 for the high. Right now, sunshine and 97 degrees at San Antonio's Severe Weather Station. I'm Stacy Keene. 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
5: Good afternoon on the far west side. If you're on Alamo Ranch Parkway westbound before Lone Star Parkway, an accident was just reported. We're seeing a heavy backup from Loop 1604. Loop 1604 southbound at FM 78. Just one lane is getting by here. There's a 20-minute delay from 35. Highway 90 westbound before Hunt Lane. This wreck could cost you an extra 5 minutes from Loop 410. Highway 90 westbound at 410. A crash has you backed up from Military Drive. I'm Rebecca Parker, KTSA Time Saver Traffic.
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12: 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It is the Joe Pags Show. Glad to have you here. Thanks a lot for stopping by. I took a vacation last week. Went to Florida, helped my mom out with some stuff. We just enjoyed. I hope you don't mind. Hadn't had a vacation since probably a little more than 2 years ago. And we might take a long weekend here and there, but we had to go down and spend a little time with my mama, and really enjoyed it. Now, I know damn well that my boys, Trey and Sean, kicked ass and took names. I may or may not have tuned in a little bit from Florida just to see, and I got to tell you, I wrote them both a text. If you guys don't know around the country, Trey Ware and Sean Rima are the morning team here on our flagship KTSA in San Antonio, and they are amazing talk show hosts, news and information guys, very, very smart guys. I've known them both a long time. But I was getting angry. And, Sam, you know this. I was not very happy last week when we tuned in. Mm-hmm. I was like, why? Text them both right now. Tell them to stop being so damn good at this because that's rude. You know what I mean?
13: They were great.
12: When you fill in for me, you should suck so that people want me back.
13: They were wonderful.
12: What was that?
13: They were just great. They really nailed it.
12: And then Rima starts last Friday with the freaking $20 burrito. Like, I wasn't going to do that today? What is that?
13: Come on.
12: Come on. So, listen, guys, great job. I really, really appreciate you taking care of the child, my show, my baby, while I was gone. Polo, of course, is the steady as she goes. Always here, always getting it done. Made it happen. I mean, it ran flawlessly last week. I appreciate that. Literally, when you want it, when you take off, though, you want it to be a little less good as you are, a little not as great. And, like, people are going to be writing me today, where are those guys from last week? Why are you back? So I appreciate it. You guys kicked ass. You took names. I felt very, very comfortable having two professionals sit in for me. Thank you very much for doing that. Now, the listeners did love you. I also got some listeners who said, what's going on? The podcast hasn't updated in a week, whatever. Now, when I'm off, we generally speaking, the podcast takes off too. So it'll be back up and running tonight. If you listen to any part of the program that you want to hear again, you just go and grab the podcast where you normally would get it. It's back up and running now. We have a couple of great interviews today. Cahill, of course, every Monday. Kay's going to break down the DSA. People like Abdul Rahman Muhammad El Sayed, who's the nominee for the Democrats now for U.S. Senate out of Michigan. Also, we talk about Mamdani. We talk about the DSA. Are they showing their true colors? They love the cops. They hate the cops. We are pro-cop. We're anti-cop. We're going to fill you in on all that. Plus, I've got a guy named Jonathan DeBarros. Jonathan DeBarros, you might not have heard of him unless you live in Connecticut. You probably have. He's running for U.S. Representative, District 5, great state of Connecticut. He's a Republican. He's a guy that went to prison for murder for 19 years. Well, sounds like a perfect guy to go to Congress. Now, he actually has now been exonerated, has gotten a full pardon, because he says evidence was hidden, evidence was destroyed, and the case against him was bogus from the beginning. If you like true crime, mix a little politics, make sure you stick around for Jonathan DeBarros, without a doubt. Without a doubt. All right, so we have to update you on what's going on with Iran because I find it to be important. I also want to talk about helicopter parents, which is a very interesting story to me. If you're 30, 40, 50 years old and you're living with your parents, what's wrong with you? You're going to a job interview and you're taking mom or dad, what's wrong with you? I want to get into all that and then some. I think it's a very interesting topic. But as always, I want to update you on the latest that we know with Iran. If you follow me on social media, you know that I've been critical because I don't know if the Strait of Hormuz is open or closed. I just don't know. I keep asking. I don't get an answer. Strait of Hormuz, open or closed. Who's running the Strait of Hormuz? Who operates it? Iran says they do. The President of the United States says we do. I believe the President certainly more than I believe Iran, but I do know that the fluctuation in gas prices is crazy. It's $3.33 a gallon today where I live in South Central Texas. But just last week, it was $3.79. So I don't know what's pushing it up and down so erratically. I do know this. We're less than 90 days to the midterms. 90 days. And in 90 days, people are going to say, how much is my gas today? They're not going to say Iran this, Iran that. They're not going to say DSA this, DSA that. They're going to say, how much is the gas today? Are groceries up or down since Biden was in office? No, Trump is not on the ballot this November, but the midterm generally is a referendum on the sitting president. He does well if he's doing well and his approval rating is high. Trump's approval rating is not very high right now. The job that the left is doing, and the DSA specifically, the Democrats, Socialists of America, they're doing a very good job with information. So Iran needs to end sooner than later. I need to know if the Strait is open or closed right now. I need to know what's going to happen next in that situation, because the American people don't really care. Sam, they're going to get mad at me. Don't get me wrong. The American people, as much as you care about our soldiers, as I do, much as you care about us having our military prowess, as I do, as much as you care for the freedom and liberty of people around the globe, like I do, we don't really care what's happening in Iran today compared to caring about the prices of groceries or the prices of property taxes or the prices of gasoline. That's what we care more about. We're not going to go and vote on the Iran war in November. We're going to go and vote on how much it costs me. Going to go and vote on whether I'm better off today than I was 2 years ago. And we have to start acting like that. So I want to give you a couple of sound bites from President Trump. He was in the Oval Office today. He was signing something about vaccines that we'll get into in a minute. But first he talks about, or probably afterwards, they started asking him about Iran, as they normally do.
14: The only one that has control of the Strait of Hormuz right now is the United States Navy. We have a blockade that's been infallible. It's a steel wall. And we let people in that we want to let in, and those people come in, and they've been coming in and they're going out. So it's actually open now. We do not let them go into Iran. They're not admitted into the Strait to go to Iran. But it's open for others. Now, a little bit complex, because they will, on occasion, drop a mine, and we find the mines. You know, we've mineswept the entire Strait, as you probably maybe heard, maybe you didn't hear, but we control the Strait 100%. Now, can they make trouble? Yeah, they can make trouble. But they're broke. They have no money. You know, Iran is broke, totally broke. And they're not paying their soldiers. They have inflation of 300% as of last night. I heard 309%. So we'll see what happens. But they've been bad for it. They say 47. It's actually 50 now. You know, 47, they've been saying it for 3 years. But for 50 years, they've been the bully of the Middle East. What they've done is terrible. They've killed hundreds of thousands of people. They've killed people. They've wounded and maimed people with the legs, the arms, you know, with the roadside bomb is their bomb. They're very proud of it. And now they're paying a price. Thank you very much, everybody.
12: I mean, very interesting, because, again, I'm somebody who believes our president. I trust President Donald Trump. You know that I know him. I believe that he believes what he's saying. But to say that we have 100% control of the Strait of Hormuz, yet at the same time, we keep hearing about ships being attacked or other ships afraid to go through and they're not even trying anymore. I want to get the straight story. You know, is it open? Is it closed? Or do we really have control of it? When Iran launches an attack on a ship, do we obliterate whoever it was that's launching the attack? I do understand the idiosyncrasies of it, which are, even if the theocracy says, yeah, whatever, you guys can control it, that doesn't stop the IRGC, the military of Iran, to continue doing what it's been doing, or from continuing doing what it's been doing. So I do believe him, but at the same time, we know that there's still a problem heading through there freely and not worrying about being attacked. Then there's this. He's asked about what's next. Are you still planning on doing some major, you know, bombing attack? Are we not going to do that?
15: You said this last round of talks was Iran's last chance before decapitation. So what now? What
14: You'll
15: comes
14: find
15: next?
14: Out. You'll find out.
15: Are you still, are massive escalation, is that still on the table?
14: Well, we have that certainly. That

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1: Hi, good afternoon. On the west side, Highway 90 westbound before Hunt Lane, a crash was just reported. We're seeing a slowdown from Loop 410. Loop 1604 southbound at FM 78, a wreck has just one lane getting by. There's heavy delays from 35. 410 southbound between 35 and Houston Street, you've got at least 5 minutes of stop and go. Highway 90 westbound at 410, there's some trouble jamming things up for Military Drive. 1604 eastbound at Judson, you've got a stalled car on the right shoulder. I'm Rebecca Parker, KTSA, Time Saver Traffic.
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12: Big time Motown, Joe Pags.
11: Talk to me, brother.
12: Glad
11: how you doing?
12: Back, baby.
11: Glad to be back.
12: Oh,
11: how you doing?
12: Shaking and baby. Oh, man. Hey, I was telling Sam, real quick. I was telling Sam, Saturday I was cleaning up and getting ready to hit the scene with the gangster lane. And I went on my TV and played the videos, and I was looking at Motown. And there's this deal on, they do a concert of Philadelphia.

0: And the man, I was looking at a Motown. You remember Delphonics?
1: Oh, of course, yeah, Delphonics.
0: Jerry Butler.
1: Yes.
0: All them. Motown, I had a blast. Listen to that was music. If these young artists knew, them boys covered every doggone, I mean, every note you can think of, them artists covered it, and these boys trying to make it and come back with it, and it ain't going to work. Motown, we had some good music, Big Daddy.
1: And we had incredible music.
0: Big time incredible music, Motown. But, hey, that's what I did, man. I had a blast. And then I went out and stepped a little step, a little depth, and a little help. And come on. I just danced up to stuff. Hey, Motown. But, hey, now, to the idiots.
1: Yeah.
0: Okay. Trump doing what he doing. Okay.
1: Yes.
0: Motown, if anything, China need to pay us for COVID. If anybody need to pay anybody for anything.
1: Well, that's a great idea. Yeah,
0: China
1: like
0: need to pay us. Come on. Pay us. I pay all of us. What the heck you doing? And then, you know what, Motown, I think Trump, me and you talked about this a while back. He's teetering on the boots on the ground. Because, Motown, unfortunately, I think the only way we're going to knock that out, we got to put the boots on the ground. That's air bombing is fine.
1: My brother, do that. You know I love you as if we were from the same mother. I am against boots on the ground. We should have the ability to annihilate that country and take out the IRGC without putting one boot on the ground.
0: But you know what they're going to do right quick? You know what they're going to do, Motown? They're going to set him up. If he can annihilate them right now, just like you said.
1: Yes.
0: I'm with you 200,000%.
1: Yeah.
0: But guess what? They're going to put all these people in front of them. They're going to put them all in front. So now Trump going, oh, he's the killer of all the people now.
1: Right.
0: That's what they're going to do. And so we caught in a two-deal thing. I don't know, Motown. I just think I don't know what you do. Yes, I mean, like that president met with the Islamists the way back. I forget which one it was. He said, kill all of them. Kill all of them. All of them ain't worth a pension, you know what? And so therefore, you know what? I hate to be that innocent's going to be done, but these people will put the innocent in front if Trump annihilates them like he should in the air. Watch and see how they do.
1: They always use human shields. They will put women and children in the mosque to protect the bad guys. They'll put women and children in the schools and the hospitals, wherever it is that they're hiding out underneath. No, I'm with you. They don't care about their own people, but they never have.
0: They don't.
1: But I still believe that you have to identify what's going on. You do it from the air. You do it from the sea. I don't want another Afghanistan, another Iraq. Those did not work out for us.
0: Definitely. Hey, and Trump, right, Motown, they've been killing people over 50 years.
1: Yes.
0: I mean, they saying 47. It's been over. They've been doing it since they've been born.
1: Yes.
0: I love you, man. Glad you're back.
1: Good to see you. Good to talk to you, AJ. I just want to see AJ dancing. You know what I mean? He's dancing to the good music. You Delphonics and Jerry Butler. I mean, come on, let's go. I mean, that's really good music. It's good to hear AJ's voice. When we come back, I want to talk about helicopter parenting. That's what I want to talk about. Because, you know, I get it. I've got 5 daughters. I understand. But at some point, you've got to get out on your own. At some point, you've got to live your own life. And it's, look, a little bit of help here and there, absolutely, 100%. Could not agree with you more. But if you're taking your mother or your father to a job interview, there's something going on there. 833-JOE-PAGS. Let me do this number, 888-941-PAGS, 888-941-7247, joepags.com. Coming right back.
2: This is the Joe Pags Show. Hi, good afternoon. On the west side, Highway 90 westbound at Loop 410, there's a crash off to the left shoulder. It's got you jammed up for an extra 5 minutes from Military Drive. 1604 southbound at FM 78, a wreck has just one lane getting by. You're slow from Kitty Hawk Road. 35 northbound before Loop 410, there's reports of a crash. We are seeing a bit of a slowdown from Eisenhower. Loop 1604 eastbound at Judson Road, there is a stalled car on the right shoulder. It's causing a slowdown from O'Connor. Tired of overpriced blinds? 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
1: All right, great to have you. Thanks. I appreciate you stopping by. There's a lot going on. Hey, Jonathan DeBarros, he is running for U.S. Representative, District 5 Republican, great state of Connecticut. Next hour, actually hour number three, hour number two, it's going to be Cahill. We're going to break down the DSA. Abdul Rahman Mohammed El Sayed, the guy who's the nominee for the Democrat Party in Michigan for the United States Senate race. He's running against Mike Rogers. I mean, there's a lot going on, and we're going to cover all of it for you, I promise. 888-941-PAGS, 888-941-7247, joepags.com. Are you a helicopter parent? I don't think I am, I'll be honest with you, but I've got one of my children who's, you know, on the show. She can chime in a second. I don't think I am. I do want my children to succeed on their own. My three eldest are doing well, although

0: couldn't wait to get a job. Then I got a job, and the anxiety went down. Had less anxiety getting the next job, way less anxiety getting the next job. Then after that, I was a pro at getting jobs. So, yeah, I think that we're always anxious when something's new. And we could fall back in the lap of mom or dad. Then we're never really learning from the process. Your thoughts about this. If your kid said, hey, mom, dad, come to the interview with me, what would you say? 888-941-PAGS, 888-941-7247, joepags.com. Keep it here. Coming back.
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2: Good afternoon on the west side. Highway 90 westbound at Loop 410. There's a crash in the left lane. You are backed up from Military Drive. 35 northbound before Loop 410. There's reports of a crash. We are seeing a slowdown from Eisenhower. 37 southbound between Hotwells and Loop 410. Things are slow. There's about a 5-minute delay. 1604 eastbound at Judson. Watch for a stalled car on the right shoulder. 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I'm Rebecca Parker, KTSA, Time Saver Traffic.
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7: Let
0: glad to have you. Thanks. I appreciate you stopping by. I think we'll switch it up a little bit. We'll do Jonathan DeBarros next hour. So at the bottom of next hour, we'll have the... Listen, this guy spent 19 years in prison for murder and then was exonerated and given a full pardon later. He says the prosecutor hid evidence. The person that he ended up killing had a gun himself, and he was defending himself. This all happened when he was 18 years old. He's now running for U.S. representative out of the great state of Connecticut. He's got a good chance of winning the primaries tomorrow, and then the general, of course, is in November. It's Jonathan DeBarros. Make sure you stick around for that. Kay Smythe Hill is going to be on in hour number three, where we talk about the DSA, this guy El Sayed, talk about Mamdani and these others that are just trying to take over and take power and change this country from the inside. We talk about that. And also a little bit about flock cameras, which are bothering me, to be honest. Let me go to the phone lines. Jim, Minnesota, what's going on?
7: Why don't they just bring their service pelican in with them?
0: is there such a... See, now you're giving them an idea, Jim. And then, now they're going to be service pelicans on the plane next time.
7: There already probably are, Joe. Are you kidding me? I don't even know why we're having this conversation. It's disgusting.
0: It is.
7: But bring your mom and dad into why is it just moms? Why not dads? I have a problem with this. This is discriminatory.
0: Jim, I hear you and I appreciate you. You know, Sam, had I asked Grandpa to come with me to a job interview, what two words would he use? You can't say them on the radio.
8: I can't say it on the radio.
0: Yeah, you really can't, because he just would have said it.
8: Know.
0: He really would have said it. It starts with an F. I mean, he would have meant it. And he would have said, give me a cup of coffee. He would have been done. He would have been done. Give me some coffee. All right, let me go back at it. It's going to be Leanne. Leanne, what's going on? Hi.
9: Hi. Excuse me. I'm just calling about the adults living with adult family members. We have a son living with us.
0: Yes.
9: We're all adults. We all have our own jobs. We're all, you know, take care of bills separately, but we, you know, share in the expenses. But why have my adult son buy a house for $400,000, $500,000, pay the property tax? This way we can split the cost, you know, still afford to live together. And besides that, we have family members living in, you know, assisted livings or whatever. But here, when families are together, even if it's separate homes on the same property, no one takes care of family better than family.
0: Some would say if you've got a good family, I think other families would disagree with you. Like the police show that I was watching the other day where the 51-year-old son is giving a hard time to the 75-year-old mother. That doesn't make any sense. Listen, if it works for you guys and it's a decision you wanted to make, great. If he moved in because he had to, because he couldn't sustain himself, that's where I have a problem with it. It sounds like you like the situation.
9: Yeah, and you know what? Yesterday was my third-year anniversary of a brain aneurysm, and if he wouldn't have been home to bring me into the emergency room because my husband is at work, I would have been dead. So there are benefits for family being together as long as we're all adults. We all pay our own way, and we get along, and no one's, you know, being annoying, and I would never, ever go to a job interview with him, and he wouldn't be allowed to come with me, you know?
0: Well, I like that. I'm glad you survived the aneurysm because I need all the listeners I can get, first of all. Secondly, again, if this works for you, God bless you. This is a decision it sounds like you made. My problem is when the child says, I'm moving in, that's the way it is, and you're coming to my job interview with me. That's where I think that I draw the line and I say you're not doing
9: that. That's ridiculous.
0: Yeah. Leanne, I love it. We love it, Leanne, because we need all the listeners in Minnesota we can get. You know what I'm saying, Sam?
8: They are plentiful in Minnesota.
0: They certainly are. Also in Michigan, Ottawa Lake, Michigan, going to be Catherine. What's going on? Hi.
10: Well, I just want to share my most embarrassing, but very embarrassing thing that happened to me when I was 28.
0: Okay.
10: I'm 75 now.
0: Okay.
10: I was going for my first professional job interview up in Bay City, Michigan.
0: Yeah.
10: It was about a 2.5-hour drive.
0: Yeah.
10: And my mom loved to travel. It was going to be an overnight. So I said, well, come on in. We'll drive up there together. Well, during the course of the interview, because they had wanted me to do something unexpected, the interviewers, I had to disclose my mom was with me and was in the motel room waiting for me. I thought I was going to die of embarrassment. And the look on their faces when I told them that, I'm lucky they hired me.
0: So, and she wasn't even at the interview. She was at the hotel room.
10: No, but that was bad enough. They just thought it was incredibly weird.
0: Did you get the job or not?
10: I got the job.
0: Well, there you go. It worked out. That's pretty good. No, that's a great story.
10: It worked out.
0: No, and I love that. But see, here's the thing. again, you just wanted somebody to travel with you for a couple hours. You didn't want her to go inside, hold. I mean, these parents literally are, Catherine, are sitting in the seat next to their kids.

0: kid as their child wants to get a job. I don't get it. Doesn't make any sense.
1: As an HR manager, I saw things like that my whole career.
0: Really?
1: It was very strange. Or they'd be sitting out. Oh, yeah. Or they'd be sitting out. A lot of times it was a spouse.
0: No, that also doesn't make any
1: sense.
0: They
1: might be sitting out in the parking or actually in the lobby waiting. Yeah, it was weird.
0: I'm going to say that's a no for me. Catherine, great story. Strange. Great story. You should have been too embarrassed. She's in the hotel room. What was wrong with that? Tom, you got to make it fast in Oregon. Let's go. Tom made it faster than I even expected. Boom. Sam, that was lightning speed.
2: Wow.
0: So, listen, a couple of things. I think that it's important to note, if you had a travel buddy that's staying at the hotel while you go to the interview, that's not the same thing. That's not really bringing mama to the interview with you. If you've got somebody who is there sitting in either the lobby or standing by the door waiting for them to come out or sitting in a chair in the same room where the child is being interviewed, I've got a problem with that. And again, the young lady who had the aneurysm, we're so glad that she's good out of Minnesota. I get it. If you basically said to your son, hey, why don't you move in? And this way we can share the bills, blah, blah, and so on and so forth. That's a different thing than I'm 36, I've got a couple of kids, and we're moving in. That's the way it's going to go. You got nothing to say about that. That's somebody who can't sustain themselves. 833-JOE-PAGS, 888-941-PAGS, 888-941-7247. JoePags.com. Much more to come, including Jonathan DeBarros next hour. Keep it here.
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7: It's 6 o'clock at KTSA San Antonio. I'm Stacey Keene. Many Republican candidates in Texas may be walking back their previous support of data centers. More on that from KTSA's John Cruz.
8: Texas Ag Commissioner Sid Miller warning some of his fellow Republicans that they will lose their election this year because of data centers. Experts say he's got a good point.
9: There is a lot of angst about the presence of data centers in small town or rural Texas.
8: SMU political analyst Cal Gilson adds the governor first supported data centers, but is now backing away from that position. John Cruz, KTSA News.
7: President Trump is signing an executive order focused on childhood vaccine schedules. Speaking from the White House today, Trump said the order would split the childhood MMR vaccine into three separate shots.
10: Effective immediately, my administration is recognizing gold standard childhood vaccine recommendations for only 11 core vaccinations against the most serious and dangerous diseases, along with the MMR, which hopefully will be split up.
7: That order would also push for all childhood immunizations to be administered at separate medical visits instead of all at once. Health and Human Service Secretary Robert F. Kennedy Jr. indicated that more research is underway to see if there is a connection between autism and the increased vaccines or other environmental exposures. Here at KTSA, Stevens Roofing, AccuWeather forecast tonight, partly cloudy and breezy as we drop to 78. Tomorrow, very warm and breezy, 100 degrees. Right now, mostly sunny, 95 at San Antonio's Severe Weather Station. I'm Stacey Keene. 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
2: Good afternoon. There's a big slowdown on the southeast side, 37 southbound between Hotwells and Loop 410. You've got an 11-minute delay. Loop 410 southbound between 35 and Houston Street, there's at least a 5-minute slowdown. Loop 410 westbound just past Blanco, an accident was just cleared out of the way. Highway 90 westbound at Loop 410, you've got a crash on the left shoulder. It's causing some stop and go from Military Drive. 37 southbound before Loop 410, a crash was just called in. I'm Rebecca Parker, KTSA, Time Saver Traffic.
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0: Great radio stations across the land, along with Sam and Polo. It is the Joe Pags Show. Thanks for stopping by. There's a lot going on. Jonathan DeBarros, running for District 5 Republican, great state of Connecticut, will be at the bottom of the hour. He's a guy who at 18 was convicted of murder, spent 19 years in prison, has now been fully pardoned, and is running for U.S. representative. That's the kind of great country we have, that you can have a story of rebounding like that. But holy mackerel, was he doing in prison for 19 years? I mean, if he didn't do anything wrong. I mean, he killed somebody. That did happen. But it was in self-defense. And he says the authorities not only hid evidence, but destroyed it to show that it wasn't self-defense, but it was. We're going to have his story at the bottom of the hour. Don't miss a second of that. That's over on YouTube now, joepags.com/YouTube. Definitely want to hear from you on the program as well. 888-941-PAGS is the number. 888-941-7247, joepags.com. Scroll down, click on contact. When I look at Anthony Fauci, and keep in mind, I've got a great history in the state of Michigan. So when Kevorkian, who they call Dr. Death, was euthanizing people and assisting them in killing themselves, I looked at him as one of the biggest serial killers we ever had. I think Tony Fauci is reminiscent of that. I do. And here's what I mean. He lied about the distancing. He lied about what masks do and don't do. He lied about the efficacy of the vaccines. They not only don't work, according to Ron Johnson and others who have studied this extensively, according to Dr. Peter McCullough, who we've had on this program many times, the vaccine killed people, led to very bad adverse effects, and a lot of people died. They didn't have to. If they had ivermectin or hydroxychloroquine, they might have been better off. So Fauci is out there saying that it stops transmission. He lied. You had so many people from the establishment saying, if you take the vaccine, it kills it, it stops it. And it doesn't. That's untrue. In fact, Fauci, who bragged about getting the vaccination and a bunch of boosters, got COVID three times after that. Well, how did that happen if it stops it? And I never understood why they were forcing the vaccine on everybody. And again, I'm pure blood, as they say. I wasn't vaccinated. They were pushing it on everybody. And they were mad at those of us who didn't get it. I'm like, well, why? If the vaccine worked and it stopped you from getting COVID, if the vaccine worked and it stopped transmission in its tracks, my not having the vaccine doesn't affect you. Think about it. If you're vaccinated, let's say that Fauci wasn't lying, which he was. Let's say that he was telling the truth. If you get the shot, you will not get COVID. It stops it in its tracks. So how does my not having the shot affect you? How does my not wearing a mask affect you? Well, because you might have COVID, you might spread it. Who am I spreading it to? You're vaccinated. You're safe. You're good. You're good to go. I'm the idiot that didn't get the shot, right? Remember, Biden, it's going to be a long, cold, deadly winter for the unvaccinated. This is a pandemic of the unvaccinated. They just said these things. And unfortunately, a lot of people, I'm not denigrating you if you got the vaccine. I understand the kind of leverage that was used on you for your job or you wanted to go and continue living your life the way that you wanted to. I get it. A lot of you were almost forced to do it, or else you lose your livelihood. So it's not you. I'm talking about the lies from Fauci on down, Walensky on down, Burks on down, Biden on down. Those lies were disgusting. But one of the things that Fauci said was that if you're a pregnant woman, you should absolutely get vaccinated. He said that. Remember, they said that the mRNA vaccine only goes to the lungs and gets rid of COVID. We know by having all the experts on that we've had, That's a bold-faced lie. If you're a man, it went everywhere. Testicles, brain went everywhere. If you're a woman, it goes to your ovaries, goes to your uterus, goes everywhere. It goes everywhere. It doesn't stop at your lungs. How stupid is that? Going to stop at your lungs? It didn't do that. We know that by medical fact. But when Fauci was asked about it, because there were questions early on about whether pregnant women should be taking this vaccine,

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0: And how about those who are saying that, you know, if you're of child rearing or child bearing years or that age, then maybe just stay away from it to begin with, because the mRNA goes everywhere, including in your ovaries. It's all so sick. It just is. We go to the phone lines. Edward, Floresville, what do you think?
1: I think we're giving the guy too much attention. I mean, he's a narcissist. He craves fame, whether good or bad. It puts him in the spotlight. I mean, Joe, you're dealing with a guy that I guarantee you he probably cannot show his face in public the rest of his life. History will note him as one of the biggest losers, one of the biggest murderers that actually passed from the president. Okay? Actually, not the president, but the auto pen.
0: Yeah.
1: Okay? Nothing good. I mean, we can moan about it all we want and cry about it, but at the end of the day, nothing's going to happen to him because of the two-tier justice system we have in this country.
0: Well, Edward, I hear you, and I'm going to give him all the attention I possibly can. And no, he doesn't crave negative attention. That's not true. He thinks that he is the savior of the world. He wants to believe that he's a Superman. He wants to believe that he's Teflon as well. I want him to pay the penalty any of us would pay had we done what he did, which I think are huge crimes. Let me go to Alex, San Antonio. Hi.
2: Pagliarillo.
0: Okay. What's going on, Alex?
2: This guy makes Joseph Mengele look like a kindergarten kid, all right? He killed and helped to kill millions of people around the world knowingly. He knew he funded gain of function. He knew that everything that he was saying were lies, and now we know it. And he's walking scot-free? No, I don't think so. Let's have some Nuremberg trials, and this guy needs to pay for his crimes. It's insanity to listen to this, in my opinion, millions of people lost their lives. They lost their livelihoods. They lost their businesses. They cratered the American economy for political gain and for monetary gain. These people are sick and evil, and they need to pay for their crimes. Not just Fauci, but everybody that had something to do with it and knew it.
0: Alex, you and I agree. I think that the guy, it's funny, he said Pagliarillo, right, but he said Mengele. I don't know, it's Mengele. I thought it was Mengele.
3: Right.
0: Maybe I'm wrong about that. I don't know.
3: No, I think you're right.
0: I think what he says was absolutely spot on. And I want him to be held in contempt of Congress. I want the individual states to sue this guy or charge this guy if they can. I know that Uffmeyer, the attorney general in Florida, is talking about possibly doing that and is looking into whether he can. This federal pardon that he got is not going to save him from paying the price. The only thing that might is that he's already 85, 86 years old, but he's not hiding his face. He's not hiding from public. He's out there every day. He thinks that he did nothing wrong. 888-941-PAGS, JoePags.com. Keep it here.
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5: Good afternoon on the west side. Highway 90 westbound at General McMullen. There's a crash in the right lane. It's got you jammed up from Couples. 35 northbound before Loop 410. An accident takes out two right lanes. Riddiman is where things get slow. 37 southbound before Loop 410. There's reports of a crash. We're seeing a 12-minute slowdown from Hot Wells. I-10 eastbound at North Crossroads on the frontage road. There's a stalled vehicle in the right lane. 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I'm Rebecca Parker, KTSA, Time Saver Traffic.
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